0: hands alone.
1: The secretary says any country, including China, will be sanctioned if it's found helping the Islamic regime sell its oil. Two people are dead after the U.S. military launched its first known strike in a couple of months on an alleged drug boat, this time off the coast of Latin America. U.S. Southern Command says the vessel was operating along established routes in the eastern Pacific, and intelligence confirmed its involvement in drug trafficking. Storms are firing up tonight across the southeast and mid-southern region. Forecasters say millions are bracing for the start of repeated downpours, bringing flash flood threats to the region. I'm Scott Carr.
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1: State senators in Texas have been holding hearings on the rollout of self-driving cars. Many experts who've watched the trend say their deployment's been a bumpy start at best.
6: We've seen a lot of incidents of these vehicles doing stupid or dangerous maneuvers.
1: That's attorney Trey Gober, who says the makers of self-driving cars know how many times their vehicles mess up, but that information's not being released to the state.
6: They're still passing school buses when they have the stop arm out. They're still clogging up streets every time it rains.
1: Gober says it looks like many of the problems are not being fixed, creating potentially dangerous situations for the public. The Secretary of the U.S. Army, Dan Driscoll,

0: Each boy was also hit by lightning, stopping his heart. While such strikes are uncommon, a bolt out of the blue can cause serious injuries, according to Hollywood Memorial ER Chief Dr. Randy Katz.
1: Typically what happens is both eardrums rupture, as well as cognitive dysfunction, sometimes arrhythmias, and obviously burns.
0: Florida's lightning death toll for 2026 was 2 before this latest spate of strikes. Remember, when thunder roars, go indoors. Karen Curtis, Miami.
2: The North American box office is setting new all-time records for the month of August, thanks in large part to Spider-Man.
3: Hi, my name is Peter Parker.
2: With still a week to go, this month's box office totals already reached $1.1 billion, surpassing the previous record of $1.09 billion set in 2016. Spider-Man Brand New Day accounts for $685 million of this month's box office take. I'm Scott Carr.
4: Virginia State Police are looking for a hit-and-run driver after a Kingsport man was killed early Monday in Hilton. Police found 45-year-old Michael Vickers dead in the eastbound lane of the 2900 block of Bristol Highway. Investigators believe he was hit between 3 and 4 in the morning. A new school in Bristol, Virginia is getting ready to train the next generation of construction workers. The Virginia Construction Trades Academy is taking applications now for classes expected to start this fall. Students can learn from 9 trades, including carpentry, plumbing, electrical, welding, masonry, and concrete, with each full-time program lasting 16 weeks. The program also includes a 2-week internship with a local contractor. The academy is located on Rhode Island Avenue. I'm Lisa Rutland.
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11: Hey, Bible readers, I'm Tara Lee Cobble, and I'm your host for The God Shot. Jesus said to them, "When you pray, say, 'Father, hallowed be your name, your kingdom come.'" Luke 11:2. One day when Jesus is talking to the Father, his disciples ask him to teach them how to do it. They want to talk to God too. Jesus says prayer starts with relationship. If you've been adopted into God's family, then you're God's child and you can call him Father. He's the best father, the one who fills in all the gaps and aches left by earthly fathers. Next, we recognize his holiness and his character. Remembering who God is sets

0: us up to talk to him in a way that honors him. We also pledge our allegiance to his kingdom, confessing that his ways and his plans are best. It's an act of surrender that only comes from knowing and trusting him. Prayer is a regular conversation that increases our intimacy with the Father, and he's where the joy is.
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2: For tonight, it's going to stay mostly clear with a low around 58 first thing in the morning. Tuesday is going to be a sunny day, high near 85. Tuesday night, mostly clear with a low around 62 in the morning. Wednesday, there's a 30% chance of showers and thunderstorms in the afternoon. Otherwise, it's going to stay mostly sunny with a high of 88. Wednesday night, we have another chance for some showers and thunderstorms. It's going to stay cloudy with a low around 66 by morning. Thursday, there's a slight chance of a thunderstorm in the morning, maybe some more in the afternoon. I'm Nick Rice from the LiveWire Weather Center. Count on it.
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3: 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And so it is a very good back and forth with these two groups of people.
2: 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I'm Daryl Moody reporting.
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6: From the Quick Stop Market Sports Desk. The Tennessee Volunteers have named Faison Brandon their starting quarterback, beating out George McIntyre in fall camp. He becomes the first true freshman to start on opening day since 2004. He went 34-1 as a starting quarterback in high school, two state championships, more than 6,000 yards passing, and 1,200 yards rushing. Tennessee will open up the season on September 5th against Furman. It's game week for ETSU. They open up the season in week zero, hosting Campbell in Johnson City. The Buccaneers coming off a 7-5 season in the first year under Will Healy, closing out 2025 on a four-game win streak. Mason Mims will start at quarterback for the Buccaneers, the transfer from Louisville, and this is the first ever meeting against the Fighting Camels. NASCAR Ryan Blaney won in New Hampshire Sunday, charging from 17th to 1st to capture the Dollar Tree 301. He led a race high 115 laps. He beat Bubba Wallace to the line by nearly 6/10 of a second, Josh Berry finishing 3rd. The Tennessee Titans, they won their preseason game on Sunday night at Nissan Stadium, beating Seattle 19-16. Cam Ward 8-for-12 in the start for 69 yards. Will Levis, Hendon Hooker, and Mitch Trubisky all saw action at quarterback. Any size fountain drink for 99 cents with any purchase using Quick Stop Rewards. 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

0: 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What do you say we chat about stuff that matters? Be that guy your family needs. I'm not going to get all preachy on you. 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I'm not Dr. Mike. I'm just a dad like you. Moms like the show, too. 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
9: For tonight, it's going to stay mostly clear with a low around 58 first thing in the morning. Tuesday is going to be a sunny day, high near 85. Tuesday night, mostly clear with a low around 62 in the morning. Wednesday, there's a 30% chance of showers and thunderstorms in the afternoon. Otherwise, it's going to stay mostly sunny with a high of 88. Wednesday night, we have another chance for some showers and thunderstorms. It's going to stay cloudy with a low around 66 by morning. Thursday, there's a slight chance of a thunderstorm in the morning, maybe some more in the afternoon. I'm Nick Rice from the Live Wire Weather Center. 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
14: A person was taken to the hospital after an industrial fire at the Air Gas facility on West Industry Drive in Kingsport Monday morning. 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Firefighters say multiple cylinders were venting and on fire when crews arrived. There is no public hazard. The Washington County mayor's election is being challenged in court. James Reeves has filed a lawsuit seeking to void the election won by incumbent Joe Grandy. Grandy defeated Reeves by 357 votes in the August 6th election. 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
17: 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Water systems in rural communities have the same sorts of challenges that big municipal systems have, but not necessarily the same resources to address them. Zia Lyle is a postdoc researcher at the University of North Carolina at Chapel Hill who studies how drinking water systems are impacted by climate change.
19: One issue that more rural, smaller systems face is just having less resources, less personnel, less kind of ability to respond to changes and make kind of the needed investments in the system to become more resilient.
17: As a result, says Lyle, smaller rural systems see the climate change impact as a bigger deal than metro water systems.
19: Because these systems tend to be a little more strained in terms of personnel and resources, there needs to be more information about the risks and how those risks might be changing to the system. And then rural communities also really need clearer access and less hurdles into accessing funding. Again, limited kind of ability for staff to put together technical information resources that are required for some of the federal loan and grant programs make it harder for those rural smaller communities to access those programs.
17: Lyle says smaller systems are more susceptible to damage from large-scale natural hazards like floods and high winds or tornadoes. That's Farm to Fork. I'm Daryl Anderson.
20: This is a Bloomberg Money Minute. Wall Street kicked off the week on a cautious note, mixed. The Dow gained 140 while the Nasdaq lost 200 points. The S&P was down by 22. Elon Musk says SpaceX's first AI satellites powered by NVIDIA chips will initially launch in the fourth quarter of next year and hit significant scale in 2028. SpaceX has filed with the FCC for approval to launch a network of as many as 1 million satellites to do complex computing for AI. SpaceX shares closed down 1.5% at $135. The U.S. will allow Mexican cattle shipments into two additional U.S. ports over the next 2 months to boost beef supplies. A port in Douglas, Arizona, has resumed trade after being largely halted for the past year to prevent the spread of the New World screwworm parasite. And tomorrow, Dunkin' is handing out 1 million free drinks, specialty coffee and frozen ones. It's done through the app with a code which will drop at some point tomorrow. So follow their social media. Matt Piper, Bloomberg Radio.
21: 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Here's Chris Whitting.
22: A fellow named Charlie Lubin ran a bakery, and for the most part, life was rich. People told him his creations were yummy. But Charlie longed to create something truly unique, something you couldn't find at any other bakery. Going to his kitchen, he whipped up the creamiest, most succulent cheesecake he'd ever created. When folks tasted it, their eyes rolled in ecstasy. And soon, Charlie Lubin's cheesecakes were flying out the door. But what's a unique creation without a special name? Thinking of the sweetest thing he knew, the barber named his cheesecake after his young daughter, whose name you know, Sara Lee. Today, Sara Lee Corporation still sells plenty of those cheesecakes. Sales are now over $3 billion a year. With the Success Journal, I'm Chris Whitting.
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2: Nanyahi was the niece of an important chief in the Cherokee Nation. When Nanyahi rose to power in the Cherokee Nation, she believed, as her uncle did, that peace would come only if Native people and white settlers saw themselves as one people. And she thought only the women on the two sides could make this happen. In July of 1776, Nanyahi helped four traders escape from Cherokee towns to warn the unsuspecting settlers of a Cherokee attack. Her efforts allowed the frontier militia to gather to defend Long Island and defeat the Cherokee in the Battle of Island Flats in present-day Kingsport. 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The two became friends, and Lydia taught the Cherokee how to weave and prepare dairy products. You can visit Long Island in Kingsport and see a monument for the local Cherokee Indian tribes just across the swinging bridge. 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
24: I think you've done everything right and absolutely nothing wrong. In fact, anything that hasn't gone your way could probably be blamed on your father not being emotionally available because his father wasn't emotionally available, and so on. And now that you're calm and healing, you're probably driving better too. Liberty's a-

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9: A new plan to isolate Iran economically has been unveiled by the White House. Treasury Secretary Scott Bessent said today that Operation Economic Outcast will cut off Iran from exporting oil and from other trade.
10: They have murdered and maimed more of our citizens and service members than any other terrorist regime.
9: The secretary says President Trump's calling on world leaders to warn them to cut off all ongoing deals with Iran. The U.S. and Canada are in the middle of a full-blown trade war, with President Trump saying tariffs on imports of cars, trucks, and auto parts and many other items from Canada will increase to 50% starting January 1st of next year. And Canada announced retaliatory tariffs on some U.S. goods set to start September 8th. Primary elections will take place in three states tomorrow, including in South Carolina, where President Trump's backing Republican Senator Darlene Graham, who faces Congressman Ralph Norman in a Republican Senate primary runoff. I'm Scott Carr.
11: With a LiveWire community focus, I'm Daryl Moody. The Bristol Regional Speech and Hearing Center provides speech, language, and hearing services.
12: Especially for speech, that would require a referral to get an evaluation. For audiology, that would be dependent on their insurance. They would certainly be welcome to call and speak with our receptionist, and they could determine whether or not a referral was necessary.
11: Executive Director Elaine Rock.
12: Typically, it just means the patient calls the physician and says, hey, I'd like to go get a hearing evaluation. I'm not really thinking that I'm hearing exactly like I might, maybe should be. And so they call the physician, he or she orders the evaluation, and then they come to see us. And it's usually just a very simple process. And then we get people scheduled and get those evaluations done and go from there.
11: To learn more, go to brsh.org. I'm Daryl Moody reporting.
13: Virginia State Police are looking for a hit-and-run driver after a Kingsport man was killed early Monday in Hilton's. Police found 45-year-old Michael Vickers dead in the eastbound lane of the 2900 block of Bristol Highway. Investigators believe he was hit between 3 and 4 in the morning. A new school in Bristol, Virginia is getting ready to train the next generation of construction workers. The Virginia Construction Trades Academy is taking applications now for classes expected to start this fall. Students can learn from 9 trades, including carpentry, plumbing, electrical, welding, masonry, and concrete, with each full-time program lasting 16 weeks. The program also includes a 2-week internship with a local contractor. The academy is located on Rhode Island Avenue. I'm Lisa Rutland.
14: Do you suffer from work? Burnout? Hey, it's Mike Austin with today's Radio Dad Minute. Talking with my friend Dr. John Braccio about this very subject. More people suffer from work burnout than we think.
15: It's sadly more common than we might think. Both the employer and the person suffering must be on the lookout and ready. 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
15: 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I'm going to sort out who I am, get my health back together, maybe seek out a counselor, maybe look for a mentor, and just figure, what would it take for me to get back into a functioning mode? Because you're not going to be a good parent if you are depressed and you have work burnout, because you're going to be difficult. You're going to be a negative person. You're going to be irritable. So it's really going to make you not only miserable for yourself, but for everyone else.
14: 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I'm Mike Austin, the Radio Dad.
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24: For tonight, it's going to stay mostly clear with a low around 58 first thing in the morning. Tuesday is going to be a sunny day, high near 85. Tuesday night, mostly clear with a low around 62 in the morning. Wednesday, there's a 30% chance of showers and thunderstorms in the afternoon. Otherwise, it's going to stay mostly sunny with a high of 88. Wednesday night, we have another chance for some showers and thunderstorms. It's going to stay cloudy with a low around 66 by morning. Thursday, there's a slight chance of a thunderstorm in the morning, maybe some more in the afternoon. I'm Nick Rice from the LiveWire Weather Center. Count on it.
0: You've likely seen the sign at Exit 40 on Interstate 26, Jackson Love Highway. Back when Irwin was called Greasy Cove, Colonel Robert Love owned a racetrack along the Nolichucky River. Around 1788, a young Andrew Jackson came to the area to practice frontier law. The future president loved sports and gambling and had an obsession for the rich man's sport of horse racing. He owned a superior racing steed, but Colonel Love's own horse was known as the fastest around. A challenge was issued by Jackson to Love, and Love took him up on it. Jackson's jockey took ill, possibly with a little help from Love's liquor, and the red-haired Jackson decided to race his own horse. Settlers came from all around to place bets and carouse. Jackson was so furious when he lost the race that the men exchanged insults, nearly leading to a duel. As we celebrate the 150th anniversary of Unicoi County in Irwin, Jet Broadcasting is exploring Irwin's past.
1: Something has been breaking into homes in a coastal New England town and nabbing people's laundry. You'll never guess who it is. I'm Dr. Catherine Albrecht, back to reveal the culprit of the clothing capers after this.
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1: A one-year-old cat who has been renamed Leonardo da Vinci has been sneaking into neighbors' homes to rob them. 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
4: 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There is no public hazard. 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
2: The Tennessee Titans beat the Seattle Seahawks Sunday at Nissan Stadium 19-16, winning their preseason game. Cam Ward, 8 for 12 in the start, 69 yards passing. Will Levis, Hendon Hooker, and Mitch Trubisky all saw action at quarterback. Dernis Johnson had a touchdown run, and Joey Sly hit 4 field goals. Tennessee will face the Chicago Bears Saturday. This will wrap up their exhibition schedule, and they need to get their roster down to the 53-player limit by Sunday. College football game week for ETSU, heading into the second year under Will Healy. They went 7-5 last year in his inaugural season. They'll be hosting Campbell in Johnson City, first ever meeting against the Fighting Camels. Mason Mims, the transfer from Louisville, will start at quarterback. Tennessee has named Faison Brandon their starting quarterback for the upcoming season. He beat George McIntyre in fall camp. Brandon, the five-star recruit, came out of North Carolina, went 35-1 as a starter in high school, had more than 6,000 passing yards and more than 1,200 rushing yards as a dual-threat quarterback. NASCAR Ryan Blaney won his second race of the season. He takes the Dollar Tree 301 at New Hampshire. He charged from 17 to first. He led a race high 115 laps and beat Bubba Wallace to the line by nearly 6/10 of a second. Red Bull gives you wings, 3 8.4-ounce cans for just $7. Quick stop, run in when you run out. 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
8: Legendary football coach John Madden once had a gaffe in his commentary, saying, "One of these two teams has a good chance of winning this game today." Well, he was wrong. Dr. Gary Probst here with thoughts about losing to win in just a moment.
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8: Nelson Mandela said he never lost in life, he only learned. For a man who suffered 21 years as a political prisoner, that's a bold statement. On Madden's comment, the correct observation would be that both teams would win today. One with more points, but both as winners per Mandela. Defeat is only if we don't learn from the setback. Minnesota Vikings defensive end Jim Marshall was not defeated when he picked up a fumble and ran the wrong way, scoring a safety for the 49ers. The lineman did not get down on himself. He later stripped the football from the 49ers quarterback, and Carl Eller grabbed it and ran for a touchdown. Vikings win. Be like Marshall and Mandela. Learn when you lose in life to win.
10: With soldiers like him, no wonder the frontiersmen won. Legend has it that General Washington said this about Joseph Greer after his legendary journey to deliver the news of victory at King's Mountain to the Continental Congress in Philadelphia. Hailing from the Watauga settlement, clad in buckskin and standing 6.5 feet tall, Joseph Greer had covered 600 miles through rugged wilderness and perilous conditions in just 30 days. Chosen by John Sevier for the near impossible task, he left just hours after demonstrating his valor fighting alongside the Overmountain Men. Armed with a musket, a compass, and some essential supplies, he dodged British patrols and hostile natives to deliver the good news and boost the morale of the Patriots. He became known as the King's Mountain Messenger. Happy 250, America.
26: Happy birthday!
27: I'm Larry Magid with the Connect Faithfully Report. There's a disturbing use of artificial intelligence that parents and teens need to know about. The Internet Watch Foundation says that hundreds of young people in Britain have reported that ordinary pictures of them have been transformed into fake nude or sexual images, often through the use of AI. In just the first 6 months of this year, there were 420 reports. And remember, Britain has only about one-fifth the population of the United States. At that same rate here, that would amount to more than 2,000 reports. What makes this especially frightening is that perpetrators don't necessarily need an actual nude photo. AI tools can manipulate an everyday picture into something that looks real, potentially leading to humiliation, harassment, or sextortion. There's advice on how to deal with AI-generated nude images at connectsafely.org/radio. With the Connect Safely Report, I'm Larry Magid.
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24: For tonight, it's going to stay mostly clear with a low around 58 first thing in the morning. Tuesday is going to be a sunny day, high near 85. Tuesday night, mostly clear with a low around 62 in the morning. Wednesday, there's a 30% chance of showers and thunderstorms in the afternoon. Otherwise, it's going to stay mostly sunny with a high of 88. Wednesday night, we have another chance for some showers and thunderstorms. It's going to stay cloudy with a low around 66 by morning. Thursday, there's a slight chance of a thunderstorm in the morning, maybe some more in the afternoon. I'm Nick Rice from the LiveWire Weather Center. Count on it.
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14: This is not some circus sideshow.
15: This is a Bloomberg Money Minute. Stocks drifted to a mixed finish as the countdown ticks toward potentially market-moving events coming later in the week. The S&P slipped 0.3%, pulling further from its record set earlier this month. The Dow added 0.3%, and the Nasdaq fell 0.8%. The dollar rallied as Treasury Secretary Scott Bessent said the U.S. will cut Iran off from the global financial system. Investors are waiting for NVIDIA's profit report coming Wednesday, which could shed light on how strong the AI boom remains. On Friday, Federal Reserve Chair Kevin Warsh will give a speech as pressure rises on him to hike interest rates to get inflation under control. Mexican President Claudia Sheinbaum is expressing optimism she can reach a trade deal with President Trump as her chief negotiator leads talks in Washington. The collapse of U.S.-Canada talks might create an opening for Sheinbaum, at least she's hoping, as the U.S. may be reluctant to open a second major front with another key trade partner. Matt Piper, Bloomberg Radio.
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16: For most of our history, Americans heard presidential candidates over the radio or read their speeches in newspapers. During the 1960 presidential campaign, a new medium was taking over the country, television. 70 million Americans watched as Vice President Richard Nixon and Senator John F. Kennedy jousted in Chicago for the very first nationally televised presidential debate. Nixon was recovering from an illness and refused stage makeup. Kennedy rested beforehand and wore a dark suit that popped against the set. Radio listeners thought the debate was a tie, but TV viewers didn't. They saw a clear, charismatic winner, forever changing how Americans elect their presidents. John Kennedy went on to win the presidency. On that note, I'm James A. Brown, and as always, be well.
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19: 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Families can get into the Watauga River at Sycamore Shoals August 29th for a creek critter catching program. Ranger Davis will lead participants through the water looking for and learning about the creatures living in the river. 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
6: 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Answer, did you say false?
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6: No, you're wrong, that's right. The rest of the top 10, Freddie Mercury, Robert Plant, Elvis Presley, James Brown, Jimi Hendrix, Michael Jackson, Roger Daltrey, Prince, and Jim Morrison. Three front women made the Gibson survey based on good vocals, a cool look, charisma, and or insane stage antics, including dancing. Tina Turner, 13th, Janis Joplin, 28th, and Debbie Harry, 29th. The legendary Cab Calloway was 34th. Elton John was a distant 39th. And at number 50, Garth Brooks.
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6: Paul Anka and Odia Coates in their first of 3 weeks at number one, August 24, 1974, with
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13: It's 9 o'clock.
20: The White House has unveiled what it calls its economic D-Day for Iran. Treasury Secretary Scott Bessent said Monday the new sanctions amount to an economic onslaught against Iran to further isolate it from the rest of the world. Bessent says Operation Economic Outcast will cut off Iran from exporting oil and other trade. And he says President Trump is calling leaders worldwide, warning them to cut off any ongoing deals with Iran. The Supreme Court is allowing some parts of President Trump's executive order targeting mail-in voting to move ahead. The order from the High Court Monday lifted a block from a lower court on many provisions, but the key provision giving the Postal Service oversight of mail-in voting remains on hold while a lower court battle plays out. Trump's executive order directs agencies to compile a list of confirmed U.S. citizens eligible to vote in each state. Three states are holding primary elections Tuesday, including in South Carolina, where President Trump is backing Republican Senator Darlene Graham. She'll face off against Congressman Ralph Norman in a Senate primary runoff. The North American box office is setting a new all-time August record, thanks in large part to the latest Spider-Man flick.
7: Dr. Banner?
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9: With still a week to go, this month's box office total has already reached $1.1 billion. That surpasses the previous record of $1.019 billion set in 2016. Spider-Man Brand New Day accounts for $685 million of this month's box office total, which is now on pace to double last August's total.

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8: Closing arguments in the Lindsey Clancy murder trial in Massachusetts could begin as soon as Wednesday. On Monday, the judge instructed the jury to disregard some testimony from prosecution psychologist Kirk Heilbrun when he asked Clancy about suicide being a mortal sin. Clancy's admitted to strangling her three young children in 2023, but has pled not guilty, claiming she was suffering from postpartum psychosis. The race for governor in California has tightened up a bit. Dina Kodiak reports there's now just 8 points between the two candidates.
9: Democrat Javier Becerra leads Republican Steve Hilton at just over 49% to 41%, with about 10% undecided. That according to a new Columbia University poll. For the first time, Becerra's support is also below 50%, with just over 2 months to Election Day. A recent Berkeley Institute of Governmental Studies poll had Becerra up by 18 points. I'm Dina Kodiak.
8: The owner and CEO of the San Francisco 49ers, Jed York, is facing multiple charges now after his arrest in East Palestine, Ohio. Daniel Martindale has the latest.
10: York was arrested on Sunday. This morning, he pleaded not guilty to two misdemeanor charges of disorderly conduct and possessing criminal tools. KRON-TV reports the prosecution amended a charge of engaging in prostitution to disorderly conduct. York was sentenced to 2 days in jail with credit for 1 day served and fined $1,150. The 46-year-old York has a wife and two sons. He could be disciplined by the NFL under the personal conduct policy. I'm Daniel Martindale.
8: Cleveland Browns quarterback Deshaun Watson's been apologizing after ripping on his team's fans. Watson said Monday he'd allowed his emotions to get the best of him after being greeted with boos in the weekend's preseason game. Watson was the subject of 27 lawsuits by women accusing him of sexual misconduct. Watson will be the starting QB during the Browns' Week 1 visit to the Jacksonville Jaguars. I'm Scott Carr.
11: Virginia State Police are looking for a hit-and-run driver after a Kingsport man was killed early Monday in Hilton's. Police found 45-year-old Michael Vickers dead in the eastbound lane of the 2900 block of Bristol Highway. Investigators believe he was hit between 3 and 4 in the morning. A new school in Bristol, Virginia is getting ready to train the next generation of construction workers. The Virginia Construction Trades Academy is taking applications now for classes expected to start this fall. Students can learn from 9 trades, including carpentry, plumbing, electrical, welding, masonry, and concrete, with each full-time program lasting 16 weeks. The program also includes a 2-week internship with a local contractor. The academy is located on Rhode Island Avenue. I'm Lisa Rutland.
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6: 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Matthew 8/24 says, "And suddenly a great storm arose on the sea, so that the boat was covered with waves, but Jesus was asleep." Matthew 8:24. Did you hear that last statement? But Jesus was asleep. As the storm hit and scared the daylights out of the disciples, Jesus was sound asleep. Storms don't scare God. Nothing scares God. So keep your mind on Him no matter the storms you're facing, and you will enjoy peace in the midst of your storms. Matthew 8:24.
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9: For tonight, it's going to stay mostly clear with a low around 58 first thing in the morning. Tuesday is going to be a sunny day, high near 85. Tuesday night, mostly clear with a low around 62 in the morning. Wednesday, there's a 30% chance of showers and thunderstorms in the afternoon. Otherwise, it's going to stay mostly sunny with a high of 88. Wednesday night, we have another chance for some showers and thunderstorms. It's going to stay cloudy with a low around 66 by morning. Thursday, there's a slight chance of a thunderstorm in the morning, maybe some more in the afternoon. I'm Nick Rice from the Live Wire Weather Center. Count on it.
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14: 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Just one of the things I'm going to show you this week. I'll get started right after this.
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24: From the Quick Stop Market Sports Desk, the Tennessee Volunteers have named Faison Brandon their starting quarterback, beating out George McIntyre in fall camp. He becomes the first true freshman to start on opening day since 2004. He went 34-1 as a starting quarterback in high school, two state championships, more than 6,000 yards passing, and 1,200 yards rushing. Tennessee will open up the season on September 5th against Furman. It's game week for ETSU. They open up the season in week zero, hosting Campbell in Johnson City. The Buccaneers coming off a 7-5 season in the first year under Will Healy, closing out 2025 on a four-game win streak. Mason Mims will start at quarterback for the Buccaneers, the transfer from Louisville, and this is the first ever meeting against the Fighting Camels. NASCAR Ryan Blaney won in New Hampshire Sunday, charging from 17th to 1st to capture the Dollar Tree 301. He led a race high 115 laps. He beat Bubba Wallace to the line by nearly 6/10 of a second, Josh Berry finishing 3rd. The Tennessee Titans, they won their preseason game on Sunday night at Nissan Stadium, beating Seattle 19-16. Cam Ward 8-for-12 in the start for 69 yards. Will Levis, Hendon Hooker, and Mitch Trubisky all saw action at quarterback. Any size fountain drink for 99 cents with any purchase using Quick Stop Rewards. 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
3: We all know about and most of us have experienced airline delays, but can you actually bet on whether or not your flight will be on time? Prediction markets like Kalshi have now built flight cancellation betting pages. Someone recently made a $120 bet on flight cancellation percentages at Charles de Gaulle Airport in Paris. Then they tampered with a weather reporting station, feeding it incorrect information that resulted in massive delays and a $21,000 payoff. What's to prevent an air traffic controller from betting on delays, then slowing traffic down or even a ground stop? In case you're wondering, the most on-time airline this year? Alaska and United. 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I'm Peter Greenberg, and this is today's Worldwide Travel Minute. 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
9: For tonight, it's going to stay mostly clear with a low around 58 first thing in the morning. Tuesday is going to be a sunny day, high near 85. Tuesday night, mostly clear with a low around 62 in the morning. Wednesday, there's a 30% chance of showers and thunderstorms in the afternoon. Otherwise, it's going to stay mostly sunny with a high of 88. Wednesday night, we have another chance for some showers and thunderstorms. It's going to stay cloudy with a low around 66 by morning. Thursday, there's a slight chance of a thunderstorm in the morning. Maybe some more in the afternoon. I'm Nick Rice from the LiveWire Weather Center. 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
8: 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Firefighters say multiple cylinders were venting and on fire when crews arrived. There is no public hazard. The Washington County mayor's election is being challenged in court. James Reeves has filed a lawsuit seeking to void the election won by incumbent Joe Grandy. 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
12: The tradition of wearing the wedding ring on the fourth finger of the left hand started with the ancient Egyptians. They believed a vein ran from that finger directly to the heart. 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
18: This is a Bloomberg Money Minute. Wall Street kicked off the week on a cautious note, with a sell-off in shipmakers outweighing an oil drop as traders examined Treasury Secretary Scott Bessent's plan to isolate Iran from the global economy. The Dow gained 140 points, the Nasdaq lost 200, and the S&P was down by 22 points. Oil settled near $85 a barrel after the Treasury chief threatened economic punishment against any country doing business with Iran as part of an economic D-Day campaign to isolate the country and end the war. NVIDIA shares dropped for a seventh straight session, the longest slide since 2022 ahead of the company's earnings. Investors are looking for Federal Reserve Chair Kevin Warsh to clarify his views on how the central bank should react to stubborn inflation when he speaks Friday at the annual gathering in Jackson Hole, Wyoming. And Shein is seeking to raise as much as $1.8 billion in its Hong Kong initial public offering. Matt Piper, Bloomberg Radio.
19: Hey, it's Zach Bennett with today's Pure American Country Radio Minute. It was on this date in 1897, songwriter and publisher Fred Rose was born in Evansville, Indiana. Fred grew up in St. Louis. He helped support his family by playing piano and singing for tips in saloons, but by the 1940s, he had become one of the architects of Nashville's entire music business. In 1942, he and Roy Acuff founded Acuff Rose Publishing. Fred also recruited Hank Williams to MGM, helped shape Hank's songs, and gave writers like Felice and Bootlow Bryant and Don Gibson a place to develop. Rose wrote country standards of his own, too, including Blue Eyes Crying in the Rain, recorded decades later, of course, by Willie Nelson. When the Country Music Hall of Fame inducted its first members in 1961, there was no doubt Fred Rose should have been one of them, and he was. He helped prove Nashville could build an entire industry around the people who wrote the songs. I'm Zach Bennett. That's today's Pure American Country Radio Minute.
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8: Stand by for news.
9: Some of President Trump's executive order targeting mail-in voting will move ahead following a Monday Supreme Court decision. The order from the High Court lifts a block from a lower court on many provisions of the order, though the key provision giving the Postal Service oversight of mail-in voting remains on hold while a lower court battle plays out. The U.S. and Canada are in the middle of a full-blown trade war, with President Trump's announcement that tariffs on imports of Canadian cars, trucks, and auto parts and other items will increase to 50% starting January 1st of next year. This after talks between the two countries broke down over the weekend. Canada announced retaliatory tariffs on some U.S. goods will start September 8th. Near Reno, Nevada, progress is being made in that 15,000-acre Hawk Fire. Fire officials in the Truckee Meadows District said Monday the Hawk Fire is more than 25% contained and there's been a reduction in evacuations. There's still about 23,000 residents under a Go Now evacuation order. I'm Scott Carr.
10: With a Live Wire community focus, I'm Daryl Moody. The third annual First Responder Rib Fest is Saturday, September 5th in Mountain City.
11: The morning starts out with a 5K run walk, and then the gates open at Rib Fest right down the street. We'll have live music, three bands. We'll have first responders cooking barbecue, competing for best ribs, and they'll be selling barbecue to the public. We're going to have 200-plus vendors. We've got a kids zone. We've got a mechanical bull, a beauty pageant. I mean, it goes on and on. It's going to be a fun day.
10: Darren Clark is with the Oak Mills Pogie Volunteer Fire Department.
11: I believe I got 16 teams right now. As far as food, there'll pretty much be everything out there. I know there'll be ribs. I think somebody's making barbecue chicken, hopefully some brisket, some burgers, some pulled pork. And then if you don't like barbecue, I'm going to have Italian, Cuban, Mexican, and Cajun out there. So cover all the bases.
10: For more details on Rib Fest, check out their Facebook page. I'm Daryl Moody reporting.
12: Virginia's state police are looking for a hit-and-run driver after a Kingsport man was killed early Monday in Hilton's. Police found 45-year-old Michael Vickers dead in the eastbound lane of the 2900 block of Bristol Highway. Investigators believe he was hit between 3 and 4 in the morning. A new school in Bristol, Virginia is getting ready to train the next generation of construction workers. The Virginia Construction Trades Academy is taking applications now for classes expected to start this fall. Students can learn from 9 trades, including carpentry, plumbing, electrical, welding, masonry, and concrete, with each full-time program lasting 16 weeks. The program also includes a 2-week internship with a local contractor. The academy is located on Rhode Island Avenue. I'm Lisa Rutman.
13: We didn't wear bike helmets. We drank from a garden hose and jumped off the garage roof. I'm Mike Austin with today's Radio Dad Minute. Yeah, actually, there weren't even any seat belts in cars if you're that old enough to remember back then. Now, I'm not suggesting we go back to the days of zero supervision, but really taking off in the morning on a Saturday, playing ball, skipping rocks, riding bikes, getting home at the end of the day, and no one worried about us. Yeah, because it was a little different then. Yeah, we all know it. I wonder if we're bubble wrapping our kids today, though, so tightly that we're not giving them a chance to develop judgment, confidence, little independence. You know, Dad, our job isn't to eliminate every risk. Our job is to teach our kids how to handle risk and to keep them safe. Yeah, but hey, let them climb a tree. Let them get a little dirty. Let them skin their knee. Let them fail from time to time, because someday you won't be there to catch them. They just may need to know how to catch themselves. I'm Mike Austin, the Radio Dad.
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15: Mitch Anthony here with today's Daily Dose. Dale Carnegie once said, there is only one way to get the best of an argument, and that is to avoid it. Avoid it as you would avoid rattlesnakes and earthquakes. 9 times out of 10, an argument ends with each of the contestants being more firmly convinced than ever that he or she is absolutely right. Avoid arguments like you would rattlesnakes and earthquakes. Like rattlesnakes, arguments usually result in venom being exchanged. Enduring bitterness over the poisonous tone or words will overshadow whatever that relationship was before the incident. Like earthquakes, arguments and contentions can swallow us up. We can become immersed and obsessed with the debate, and for what purpose? To prove ourselves right and another person wrong? To gloat in the victory? That leaves a great chasm between us and our adversary that will most likely never be bridged. Argue with a man against his will, and he'll walk away of the same opinion still. As Dale Carnegie reminded us, the only way to win in arguments, as with rattlesnakes and earthquakes, is to keep a safe distance away from them. 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
17: For tonight, it's going to stay mostly clear with a low around 58 first thing in the morning. Tuesday is going to be a sunny day, high near 85. Tuesday night, mostly clear with a low around 62 in the morning. Wednesday, there's a 30% chance of showers and thunderstorms in the afternoon. Otherwise, it's going to stay mostly sunny with a high of 88. Wednesday night, we have another chance for some showers and thunderstorms. It's going to stay cloudy with a low around 66 by morning. Thursday, there's a slight chance of a thunderstorm in the morning, maybe some more in the afternoon. I'm Nick Rice from the LiveWire Weather Center. Count on it.
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20: 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Now on with the show. This is the Daily Note from JamesABrown.net. Have you heard about what's going on in Kansas? They're confiscating cell phones outside of schools. And honestly, it's not a bad idea. Because phones and social media aren't just addictive. They're distracting our kids and making it harder for them to learn and for teachers to teach. And I can hear the parents whining now, worrying about emergencies. But didn't we have and handle emergencies before cell phones? My family did. As weird as it feels sometimes, my entire K through 12 education happened before cell phones, the internet, and social media were everywhere. And in hindsight, I'm grateful for that. And while the Kansas approach won't take us back there, it'll buy these kids a few hours a day to learn a few things without these distractions. On that note, I'm James A. Brown, and as always, be well.
12: A person was taken to the hospital after an industrial fire at the Airgas facility on West Industry Drive in Kingsport Monday morning. The company handles industrial, medical, and specialty gases. Firefighters say multiple cylinders were venting and on fire when crews arrived. There is no public hazard. The Washington County mayor's election is being challenged in court. James Reeves has filed a lawsuit seeking to void the election won by incumbent Joe Grandy. Grandy defeated Reeves by 357 votes in the August 6th election. ETSU has launched a new program aimed at helping small businesses keep their workers. Advance Appalachia will provide training, mentoring, and grant opportunities to businesses making less than $1 million a year. 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
0: The Tennessee Titans beat the Seattle Seahawks Sunday at Nissan Stadium 19-16, winning their preseason game. Cam Ward, 8 for 12 in the start, 69 yards passing. Will Levis, Hendon Hooker, and Mitch Trubisky all saw action at quarterback. Dernis Johnson had a touchdown run, and Joey Sly hit 4 field goals. Tennessee will face the Chicago Bears Saturday. This will wrap up their exhibition schedule, and they need to get their roster down to the 53-player limit by Sunday. College football game week for ETSU, heading into the second year under Will Healy. They went 7-5 last year in his inaugural season. They'll be hosting Campbell in Johnson City, first ever meeting against the Fighting Camels. Mason Mims, the transfer from Louisville, will start at quarterback. Tennessee has named Faison Brandon their starting quarterback for the upcoming season. He beat George McIntyre in fall camp. Brandon, the five-star recruit, came out of North Carolina, went 35-1 as a starter in high school, had more than 6,000 passing yards and more than 1,200 rushing yards as a dual-threat quarterback. NASCAR Ryan Blaney won his second race of the season. He takes the Dollar Tree 301 at New Hampshire. He charged from 17 to first. He led a race-high 115 laps and beat Bubba Wallace to the line by nearly 6/10 of a second. Red Bull gives you wings. 3 8.4-ounce cans for just $7. Quick stop. 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
3: The hardboard siding that was commonly used on homes 20 to 30 years ago is very prone to water damage, so replacing it is a common chore. The first step is removing the rotten siding with a flat bar. Often you only need to replace the bottom few courses because these are the boards that get most of the water damage from rainwater splashing up from the ground. Driving nails all the way through that last good row with a nail set will free up the damaged row beneath it so that you can remove it. I always recommend fiber cement material to replace hardboard siding because it's easy to find in matching sizes and textures. And since it's made mostly of cement, it will never rot or decay like the hardboard. You just nail it up so the courses match the rest of the siding, and before long, you're ready to paint. I'm Danny Lipford with tips for today's homeowner.
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25: It's been 250 years since Tennessee got involved in the American Revolution. The first battle in the West was at Island Flats in present-day Kingsport, just days after the Declaration of Independence was adopted. Sycamore Shoals in present-day Elizabethton was the rallying point for the Overmountain Men before Kings Mountain in what would become the turning point of the Revolution. In our area, we see the names associated with the war every day. Washington County was the first place to be named for General George Washington, and Greene County for Washington's second-in-command, General Nathaniel Greene. Sullivan County was named for General John Sullivan, and Carter County was named for General Landon Carter. Sevierville and Sevier County were named for local war hero General John Sevier, who was the only governor of the failed state of Franklin, and then first governor of Tennessee. Happy 250, America.
17: 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Dreyer's Grand Ice Cream is recalling certain Outshine fruit bars because they may contain pieces of glass. The recall covers five selected flavors sold in six-count, 2.5-ounce packages. 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
17: For tonight, it's going to stay mostly clear with a low around 58 first thing in the morning. Tuesday is going to be a sunny day, high near 85. Tuesday night, mostly clear with a low around 62 in the morning. Wednesday, there's a 30% chance of showers and thunderstorms in the afternoon. Otherwise, it's going to stay mostly sunny with a high of 88. Wednesday night, we have another chance for some showers and thunderstorms. It's going to stay cloudy with a low around 66 by morning. Thursday, there's a slight chance of a thunderstorm in the morning, maybe some more in the afternoon. I'm Nick Rice from the Live Wire Weather Center. 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
10: This is a Bloomberg Money Minute. Wall Street kicked off the week on a cautious note, mixed. The Dow gained 140, while the Nasdaq lost 200 points. The S&P was down by 22. Elon Musk says SpaceX's first AI satellites, powered by NVIDIA chips, will initially launch in the fourth quarter of next year and hit significant scale in 2028. SpaceX has filed with the FCC for approval to launch a network of as many as 1 million satellites to do complex computing for AI. SpaceX shares closed down 1.5% at $135. The U.S. will allow Mexican cattle shipments into two additional U.S. ports over the next 2 months to boost beef supplies. A port in Douglas, Arizona, has resumed trade after being largely halted for the past year to prevent the spread of the New World screwworm parasite. And tomorrow, Dunkin' is handing out 1 million free drinks, specialty coffee and frozen ones. It's done through the app with a code which will drop at some point tomorrow. So follow their social media. Matt Piper, Bloomberg Radio.
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26: We've talked a lot about ultra-processed foods, and here is one more reason to pay close attention to what you eat. New study out of Australia found that bumping up your ultra-processed food intake by just 10% a day, we're talking a small bag of chips, was linked to a, quote, measurable drop in attention and a higher risk of dementia. And here's the part that really surprised me. This held true even for people eating an otherwise healthy Mediterranean-style diet. In other words, you can't just cancel out the junk with a good salad. If that sounds discouraging, let me give you some good news. It's never too late to improve your diet. Researchers found that swapping ultra-processed foods for whole foods over several years lowered the risk of cognitive decline. So midlife even can be a great time to start. Read the labels and reach for the real stuff. I'm Dr. Sanjay Gupta, helping you live a better life.
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8: 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Ranger Davis will lead participants through the water looking for and learning about the creatures living in the river. 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
11: The federal government's total debt has crossed $40 trillion, but that enormous figure is not merely an abstract Washington statistic. Rising federal borrowing can put an upward pressure on interest rates. Growing interest costs also consume money that could support public programs, infrastructure, or other priorities. Retirees may face additional uncertainty as fiscal pressure complicates decisions involving Social Security. A Conference Board report examined consequences for students, home buyers, and beneficiaries, MarketWatch reports. The milestone shows that national borrowing can create personal financial consequences for families. I'm Ken Chester.
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6: It's 10 o'clock.
7: The U.S. Supreme Court is allowing some parts of President Trump's executive order targeting mail-in voting to move ahead. A Monday order from the High Court lifts a block from a lower court on many provisions included in the order, though the key provision giving the Postal Service oversight of mail-in voting remains on hold while a lower court battle plays out. Though, as we hear from Brad Ford in Washington State, their attorney general is saying the decision by the Supreme Court won't necessarily mean it's legal.
8: The U.S. Supreme Court issued a narrow ruling that allows agencies to compile a list to confirm U.S. citizens who are eligible to vote in each state. The Postal Service would then oversee mail-in voting using uniform standards for the ballots. Washington Attorney General Nick Brown says the decision means the states must wait for the Postal Service to take illegal action before it can be challenged. I'm Brad Ford.
7: The White House Monday launched what it calls an economic D-Day for Iran. Treasury Secretary Scott Bessent said new sanctions amount to an economic onslaught against Iran to further isolate it from the rest of the world. As we hear from NBC's Gabe Gutierrez, Iran has been responding,
9: saying it will, quote, show no leniency toward the aggressors. And while the president promises the war will pay off,
10: oil is going to be down at lower than it was even just a little while ago.
9: Iran is also threatening that if other countries cooperate with the U.S., quote, not a single drop of oil will leave the area.
7: Firefighters near Reno, Nevada are making progress in battling the 15,000-acre Hawk Fire. Fire officials in Truckee Meadows announced more than 25% containment and a reduction in evacuations. There's still about 23,000 residents under a go-now evacuation order. President Trump's announced tariffs on imports of Canadian cars, trucks, auto parts, and many other items will be increased to 50% beginning January 1st of next year. Posting that to social media after the two countries failed to reach a trade agreement over the weekend. I'm Scott Carr.
11: If you get a call from a 615 or 573 area code, it could be the Tennessee BRFSS, a confidential anonymous health survey. 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
12: It's 4 a.m. and you're sucking baby snot through a tube because she's congested. If you love her that much, love her.

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1: The father of one of the sailors aboard the USS Abraham Lincoln is awaiting deportation now after being picked up by ICE officials during a traffic stop in Key West, Florida. DHS says Luis Aviles is a native of Nicaragua and entered the U.S. illegally. His son posted to social media they'd been waiting for his green card to get approved. Maria Bilbao with the American Friends Service Committee says that Aviles is not alone in southern Florida.
2: I'm hearing about people who are going to the gas station, are going to buy food or bicycle things that they have to do every day, or they are going to work and they are being hunted by ICE.
1: She said instead of the government taking actions that just keep immigrants in hiding, she urges Congress to fight for real immigration reform. Quarterback with the Cleveland Browns, Deshaun Watson, is entering the last year of a five-year, $230 million contract with the team. After the Browns gave up three first-round picks to acquire him from the Texans in 2022, as Watson faced accusations of sexual assault and misconduct from more than 20 women. Now, as we hear from Chris Caraggio, Watson's issuing an apology for negative comments he made about his team's fans.
3: The 30-year-old told the media today that he was expecting a much warmer reception and allowed his emotions to get the best of him after being greeted with a chorus of boos. Watson went on to say that he understands the frustration about the team's investment into him and the on and off the field issues that have dimmed his potential. Watson will start the Browns' week one visit to the Jacksonville Jaguars, despite appearing to be outplayed by second-year man Shedeur Sanders.
1: Medical researchers are saying GLP-1 medications like Ozempic, Wegovy, and Zepbound could also be useful in treating addictions in people. The popular class of medications turned out to have several unexpected side effects. Now new research is showing the drugs, which are already proven effective in treating obesity and diabetes, could help some people addicted to some drugs. I'm Scott Carr.
4: Virginia's state police are looking for a hit-and-run driver after a Kingsport man was killed early Monday in Hilton. Police found 45-year-old Michael Vickers dead in the eastbound lane of the 2900 block of Bristol Highway. Investigators believe he was hit between 3 and 4 in the morning. A new school in Bristol, Virginia, is getting ready to train the next generation of construction workers. The Virginia Construction Trades Academy is taking applications now for classes expected to start this fall. Students can learn from 9 trades, including carpentry, plumbing, electrical, welding, masonry, and concrete, with each full-time program lasting 16 weeks. The program also includes a 2-week internship with a local contractor. The academy is located on Rhode Island Avenue. I'm Lisa Rutland.
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8: 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Here's Chris Whitting.
9: Rich's grandfather, Doc Farmer, took on a job that many would refuse. 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His company, Cintas, is America's top maker of company uniforms. 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You have to admit, it's the ultimate rags-to-riches story. With the Success Journal, I'm Chris Whitting.
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4: Hey, Bible readers, I'm Tara Lee Cobble, and I'm your host for The God Shot. Give us each day our daily bread. Luke 11:3. When Jesus is teaching his disciples how to talk to the Father, he has them start by acknowledging God as their Father and remembering his character, then confessing their commitment to advancing his kingdom, not their own. When we start out by acknowledging those things first, it helps us ask God for things open-handedly. God provides for the daily needs of his kids, and even beyond that, Scripture says all good gifts come from God. And he even tells his kids to ask him for things. How incredibly generous. But since we don't always know his plans, sometimes we might ask for things that don't honor his name or his kingdom. Fortunately, we can trust him to wisely say no to any requests that aren't his absolute best for us. God shows us his love in his yes and in his no. He's where the joy is.
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6: For tonight, it's going to stay mostly clear with a low around 58 first thing in the morning. Tuesday is going to be a sunny day, high near 85. Tuesday night, mostly clear with a low around 62 in the morning. Wednesday, there's a 30% chance of showers and thunderstorms in the afternoon. Otherwise, it's going to stay mostly sunny with a high of 88. Wednesday night, we have another chance for some showers and thunderstorms. It's going to stay cloudy with a low around 66 by morning. Thursday, there's a slight chance of a thunderstorm in the morning, maybe some more in the afternoon. I'm Nick Rice from the LiveWire Weather Center. 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
4: Keeping the Valley Beautiful is an affiliate of Keep Tennessee Beautiful, and we are located right here in Unicoi County. 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
3: President Karen Dunlap.
4: We have two main litter pickups a year, and that would be Nobody Trashes Tennessee and the Great American Cleanup. And we also participate in the festivals. We have lots of little litter pickups along the way. Our main objective is to really to be able to get into the school system. And we've had engagement with the Unicoi County High School students who've made art projects for us in the past. They've developed PSAs for us on the radio. We've written that Irwin Record is very supportive and putting in some articles for us also.
3: To learn more about Keeping the Valley Beautiful, check out their Facebook page. I'm Daryl Moody, reporting.
5: 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I'm Cam Marston. 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
8: From the Quick Stop Market Sports Desk. The Tennessee Volunteers have named Faison Brandon their starting quarterback, beating out George McIntyre in fall camp. He becomes the first true freshman to start on opening day since 2004. He went 34-1 as a starting quarterback in high school, two state championships, more than 6,000 yards passing, and 1,200 yards rushing. Tennessee will open up the season on September 5th against Furman. It's game week for ETSU. They open up the season in week zero, hosting Campbell in Johnson City. The Buccaneers coming off a 7-5 season in the first year under Will Healy, closing out 2025 on a four-game win streak. Mason Mims will start at quarterback for the Buccaneers, the transfer from Louisville, and this is the first ever meeting against the Fighting Camels. NASCAR Ryan Blaney won in New Hampshire Sunday, charging from 17th to 1st to capture the Dollar Tree 301. He led a race high 115 laps. He beat Bubba Wallace to the line by nearly 6/10 of a second, Josh Berry finishing 3rd. The Tennessee Titans, they won their preseason game on Sunday night at Nissan Stadium, beating Seattle 19-16. Cam Ward 8-for-12 in the start for 69 yards. Will Levis, Hendon Hooker, and Mitch Trubisky all saw action at quarterback. Any size fountain drink for 99 cents with any purchase using Quick Stop Rewards. 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
17: 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Today's quote was submitted by Kirsten. Amelia Earhart said, "Never interrupt someone doing something you said couldn't be done." What a great quote. I worked with a guy who was the ultimate glass half empty guy. No matter what idea I had, he wanted to shoot it down. He had excuses that canceled out other excuses. It was never anything expensive. My ideas were almost always free, or at the very least, very inexpensive, and I'd walk in with a plan to cover the cost of whatever it was. I was so excited when we finally got a new manager who let me do these things. We saw an explosion of growth in our sales department because we no longer had this gatekeeper stopping us from doing the things we wanted to do. The new manager told me, as long as I don't need to ask corporate for money, you go ahead and just do it.
16: The Motivation Minute.
17: This has been The Motivation Minute. I'm John Small. 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
22: For tonight, it's going to stay mostly clear with a low around 58 first thing in the morning. Tuesday is going to be a sunny day, high near 85. Tuesday night, mostly clear with a low around 62 in the morning. Wednesday, there's a 30% chance of showers and thunderstorms in the afternoon. Otherwise, it's going to stay mostly sunny with a high of 88. Wednesday night, we have another chance for some showers and thunderstorms. It's going to stay cloudy with a low around 66 by morning. Thursday, there's a slight chance of a thunderstorm in the morning, maybe some more in the afternoon. I'm Nick Rice from the LiveWire Weather Center. 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
25: 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Firefighters say multiple cylinders were venting and on fire when crews arrived. There is no public hazard. The Washington County mayor's election is being challenged in court. James Reeves has filed a lawsuit seeking to void the election won by incumbent Joe Grandy. Grandy defeated Reeves by 357 votes in the August 6th election. 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
3: Tuning your radio to celebrate International Strange Music Day introduces you to the theremin, the ghostly, hands-free instrument famous for scoring classic science fiction films. However, this haunting device wasn't actually engineered for art. In 1920, a young Soviet physicist named Lev Theremin accidentally stumbled upon the musical phenomenon while developing high-frequency proximity sensors for the Russian government. While researching gas density measurements, he noticed that moving his hands near the electromagnetic fields of his laboratory equipment dynamically altered the pitch of the radio frequencies. Recognizing the artistic potential, Theremin added a secondary volume hoop, transforming a classified piece of surveillance tech into the world's very first electronic musical instrument.
2: And if you've ever watched a science fiction movie, you know what it sounds like.
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3: 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Look it up, everybody, theremin.
2: We're also celebrating National Waffle Iron Day and National Peach Pie Day. I'm Alice Anderson.
3: And I'm Marlo Anderson with National Day Calendar, reminding you to celebrate every day.
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11: This is a Bloomberg Money Minute. Stocks drifted to a mixed finish as the countdown ticks toward potentially market-moving events coming later in the week. The S&P slipped 0.3%, pulling further from its record set earlier this month. The Dow added 0.3%, and the Nasdaq fell 0.8%. The dollar rallied as Treasury Secretary Scott Bessent said the U.S. will cut Iran off from the global financial system. Investors are waiting for NVIDIA's profit report coming Wednesday, which could shed light on how strong the AI boom remains. On Friday, Federal Reserve Chair Kevin Warsh will give a speech as pressure rises on him to hike interest rates to get inflation under control. Mexican President Claudia Sheinbaum is expressing optimism she can reach a trade deal with President Trump as her chief negotiator leads talks in Washington. The collapse of U.S.-Canada talks might create an opening for Sheinbaum, at least she's hoping, as the U.S. may be reluctant to open a second major front with another key trade partner. Matt Piper, Bloomberg Radio.
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5: 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The secret to achieving this is simple. 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It's getting the first putt as close to the hole as you can. When faced with a really long putt, try swinging your putter head on an arc, as if you were intentionally trying to hook the putt. Try not to swing it straight back and through. This helps create a steep angle of descent into the golf ball. Another tip is to stand taller when faced with longer putts and gripping about an inch higher on the grip. 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For the Golf Minute, I'm Dennis Silvers. 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
8: 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The Federal Style Inn was built along the stage road that connected Tennessee to the national capital and urban trading areas in between, and is the oldest wood frame building in the historic district. In the summer of 1832, President Andrew Jackson held a reception for his friends on the porch of the inn. John Sevier, James K. Polk, Andrew Johnson, and William Brownlow were other famous tenants. 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The museum includes a history of Jonesboro, the inn, and features rotating exhibits. Be sure to ask the attendant to show you the restored portion of the inn that looks how it would have in the Victorian 1890s. 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
2: Stand by for news.
3: The Supreme Court is allowing some parts of President Trump's executive order targeting mail-in voting to move ahead. The High Court's order Monday lifted a block from a lower court on many provisions of the order, though a key part of it, giving the Postal Service oversight of mail-in voting, remains on hold while a lower court battle plays out. Trump's order directs agencies to compile a list of confirmed U.S. citizens eligible to vote in every state. A new plan to isolate Iran economically has been unveiled by the White House. Treasury Secretary Scott Bessent says Operation Economic Outcast will cut off Iran from exporting oil and other trade.
4: Our objective is to sever every economic lifeline that sustains this tyrannical regime until Tehran stands alone.
3: Primary elections will take place in three states Tuesday, including in South Carolina, where President Trump's been backing Republican Senator Darlene Graham, who faces Congressman Ralph Norman in a Republican Senate primary runoff. I'm Scott Carr.
5: With a LiveWire community focus, I'm Daryl Moody. Alps Adult Day Services provides care to both seniors in cognitive decline and people with developmental disabilities.
6: Although we do have different cognitive issues, because of the fact that we have an open space, it actually is a very good thing that we have both types of people in this facility together.
5: Park Brummett is Family Services Director.
6: They are able to intermingle, so we also have a multi-generational thing that is happening with our special needs side along with our memory side. And so a lot of times, some of the special needs side, they are younger. Our Alzheimer's and dementia patients on the other side love to see them and sort of grandparent them, so to speak. And so it is a very good back and forth with these two groups of people.
5: To learn more, visit alpsadultdayservices.org. I'm Daryl Moody reporting.
7: Virginia State Police are looking for a hit-and-run driver after a Kingsport man was killed early Monday in Hilton's. Police found 45-year-old Michael Vickers dead in the eastbound lane of the 2900 block of Bristol Highway. Investigators believe he was hit between 3 and 4 in the morning. A new school in Bristol, Virginia is getting ready to train the next generation of construction workers. The Virginia Construction Trades Academy is taking applications now for classes expected to start this fall. Students can learn from 9 trades, including carpentry, plumbing, electrical, welding, masonry, and concrete, with each full-time program lasting 16 weeks. The program also includes a 2-week internship with a local contractor. The academy is located on Rhode Island Avenue. I'm Lisa Rutland.
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9: Only 14 states require education in high school about finance.
8: That is David Dustin, financial planner, encourager of business. 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
9: Yeah, I got a 7-year-old, and I got a video of him a few weeks back talking, and he says, you know, there's only so many ways you can leave a legacy, Daddy. 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Then I think I want to build a business one day, and you're going to help me. You got to have a way to inspire our kids to think for themselves and understand principles of money.
8: 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I'm Mike Austin, the Radio Dad.
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12: 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There's a new genre steaming up the book world, and it's called romantasy.
13: It combines romance with fantasy. So you'll get your usual, you know, dragons and kings and princes and princesses, but there are going to be some very steamy love scenes interspersed.
12: That's Bloomberg Media reporter Hannah Miller, who says books like A Court of Thorns and Roses by Sarah J. Maas and Rebecca Yarros's Fourth Wing brought in close to $1 billion in U.S. book sales last year alone, a 7% increase from a year earlier.
13: That's not including film rights. That's not including the cottage industry that's been built up around this genre. You know, there are events, there are conventions, there are vacation retreats, there's merchandise.
12: So far, Maas and Yarros have led the genre, but the fact neither has released a new book this year could be the reason for a 23% slump in romantasy sales in 2026. Everything could change in October, though, when Maas releases her new book. Karen Moscow, Bloomberg Radio.
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18: For tonight, it's going to stay mostly clear with a low around 58 first thing in the morning. Tuesday is going to be a sunny day, high near 85. Tuesday night, mostly clear with a low around 62 in the morning. Wednesday, there's a 30% chance of showers and thunderstorms in the afternoon. Otherwise, it's going to stay mostly sunny with a high of 88. Wednesday night, we have another chance for some showers and thunderstorms. It's going to stay cloudy with a low around 66 by morning. Thursday, there's a slight chance of a thunderstorm in the morning, maybe some more in the afternoon. I'm Nick Rice from the LiveWire Weather Center. Count on it.
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0: 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It's next. 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
0: Get ready to cancer-proof your life, because according to University Hospital in Zurich, all you need are three factors to cut your cancer risk by almost two-thirds. Regular exercise, an extra vitamin D, and omega-3 fatty acids. And people who got all three, more exercise, vitamin D, and omega-3 fatty acids, saw their cancer risk drop by over 60%. And other studies back this up. For example, a Harvard study found people getting plenty of vitamin D were up to 38% less likely to get cancer. Research at Belgium's Catholic University found the omega-3s and oily fish stop normal cells from turning cancerous. And research from Australia's Edith Cowan University shows exercise boosts immunity and reduces inflammation, which can slow or even prevents the growth of tumors. So, to cut your cancer risk by almost two-thirds, exercise regularly and eat a diet rich in vitamin D and omega-3 fatty acids. I'm John Tesh with today's Intelligence for Your Life Minute.
7: 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Firefighters say multiple cylinders were venting and on fire when crews arrived. There is no public hazard. The Washington County mayor's election is being challenged in court. James Reeves has filed a lawsuit seeking to void the election won by incumbent Joe Grandy. Grandy defeated Reeves by 357 votes in the August 6th election. 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
25: From the Quick Stop Market Sports Desk. The Tennessee Titans beat the Seattle Seahawks Sunday at Nissan Stadium 19-16, winning their preseason game. Cam Ward, 8 for 12 in the start, 69 yards passing. Will Levis, Hendon Hooker, and Mitch Trubisky all saw action at quarterback. Durnus Johnson had a touchdown run, and Joey Sly hit four field goals. Tennessee will face the Chicago Bears Saturday. This will wrap up their exhibition schedule, and they need to get their roster down to the 53-player limit by Sunday. College football game week for ETSU, heading into the second year under Will Healy. They went 7-5 last year in his inaugural season. They'll be hosting Campbell in Johnson City, first ever meeting against the Fighting Camels. Mason Mims, the transfer from Louisville, will start at quarterback. Tennessee has named Faison Brandon their starting quarterback for the upcoming season. He beat George McIntyre in fall camp. Brandon, the five-star recruit, came out of North Carolina, went 35-1 as a starter in high school, had more than 6,000 passing yards and more than 1,200 rushing yards as a dual-threat quarterback. NASCAR Ryan Blaney won his second race of the season. He takes the Dollar Tree 301 in New Hampshire. He charged from 17 to first. He led a race-high 115 laps and beat Bubba Wallace to the line by nearly 6/10 of a second. Red Bull gives you wings, 3 8.4-ounce cans for just $7. 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
3: 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Well, he was wrong. 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
3: Nelson Mandela said he never lost in life, he only learned. For a man who suffered 21 years as a political prisoner, that's a bold statement. On Madden's comment, the correct observation would be that both teams would win today, one with more points, but both as winners per Mandela. Defeat is only if we don't learn from the setback. Minnesota Vikings defensive end Jim Marshall was not defeated when he picked up a fumble and ran the wrong way, scoring a safety for the 49ers. The lineman did not get down on himself. He later stripped the football from the 49ers quarterback, and Carl Eller grabbed it and ran for a touchdown. Vikings win. Be like Marshall and Mandela. Learn when you lose in life to win.
5: If the truth be known, most of the Overmountain settlers in what would become Tennessee cared little for either side of the American Revolution. They simply wanted to be left alone. Colonel Ferguson of the British Army wanted to recruit loyalists in the backcountry over the mountains. In an effort to persuade the settlers to abandon the Patriot cause, Ferguson openly threatened to invade the Overmountain settlements if the colonists did not support the crown. Threatening these mountain folks moved them from being disinterested bystanders to being firmly set against the suddenly intrusive, overbearing symbols of British authority. Militiamen from Virginia, Kentucky, and the Carolinas joined the Overmountain men, and their numbers swelled to around 900 men. Under the overall command of William Campbell, these Overmountain men moved against Ferguson. The rest is history. Happy 250, America.
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18: For tonight, it's going to stay mostly clear with a low around 58 first thing in the morning. Tuesday is going to be a sunny day, high near 85. Tuesday night, mostly clear with a low around 62 in the morning. Wednesday, there's a 30% chance of showers and thunderstorms in the afternoon. Otherwise, it's going to stay mostly sunny with a high of 88. Wednesday night, we have another chance for some showers and thunderstorms. It's going to stay cloudy with a low around 66 by morning. Thursday, there's a slight chance of a thunderstorm in the morning, maybe some more in the afternoon. I'm Nick Rice from the Live Wire Weather Center. 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
15: This is a Bloomberg Money Minute. Wall Street kicked off the week on a cautious note, with a sell-off in chipmakers outweighing an oil drop as traders examined Treasury Secretary Scott Bessent's plan to isolate Iran from the global economy. The Dow gained 140 points, the Nasdaq lost 200, and the S&P was down by 22 points. Oil settled near $85 a barrel after the Treasury chief threatened economic punishment against any country doing business with Iran as part of an economic D-Day campaign to isolate the country and end the war. NVIDIA shares dropped for a seventh straight session, the longest slide since 2022 ahead of the company's earnings. Investors are looking for Federal Reserve Chair Kevin Warsh to clarify his views on how the central bank should react to stubborn inflation when he speaks Friday at the annual gathering in Jackson Hole, Wyoming. And Shein is seeking to raise as much as $1.8 billion in its Hong Kong initial public offering. Matt Piper, Bloomberg Radio.
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2: For most of our history, Americans heard presidential candidates over the radio or read their speeches in newspapers. During the 1960 presidential campaign, a new medium was taking over the country, television. 70 million Americans watched as Vice President Richard Nixon and Senator John F. Kennedy jousted in Chicago for the very first nationally televised presidential debate. Nixon was recovering from an illness and refused stage makeup. Kennedy rested beforehand and wore a dark suit that popped against the set. Radio listeners thought the debate was a tie, but TV viewers didn't. They saw a clear, charismatic winner, forever changing how Americans elect their presidents. John Kennedy went on to win the presidency. On that note, I'm James A. Brown, and as always, be well.
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16: 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Families can get into the Watauga River at Sycamore Shoals August 29th for a creek critter catching program. Ranger Davis will lead participants through the water looking for and learning about the creatures living in the river. 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Roan Mountain State Park is hosting another Friday Night Music in the Park September the 4th. 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
19: 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Answer, did you say false?
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19: No, you're wrong, that's right. The rest of the top 10, Freddie Mercury, Robert Plant, Elvis Presley, James Brown, Jimi Hendrix, Michael Jackson, Roger Daltrey, Prince, and Jim Morrison. Three front women made the Gibson survey based on good vocals, a cool look, charisma, and or insane stage antics, including dancing. Tina Turner, 13th, Janis Joplin, 28th, and Debbie Harry, 29th. The legendary Cab Calloway was 34th. Elton John was a distant 39th. And at number 50, Garth Brooks.
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10: President Trump has announced 50% tariffs on many Canadian imports, including cars, trucks, and auto parts, posting that to social media Monday after the two countries failed to reach a trade agreement over the weekend. Trump claims Canada's been ripping off the U.S. for years. Canadian Prime Minister Mark Carney on Saturday gave a speech calling the terms set out by the U.S. a bad deal for Canada, claiming America has changed. The Supreme Court Monday decided to allow some parts of President Trump's executive order that targets mail-in voting. An order from the High Court Monday lifts the block by a lower court on many provisions in the order, though the key provision giving the Postal Service oversight of mail-in voting remains on hold while a lower court battle plays out. Many state officials have expressed dismay over the decision. Governor Gavin Newsom in California plans to sue over it.
12: Newsom released a statement saying President Trump is attacking democracy. The statement is in response to the U.S. Supreme Court saying the administration can move forward with an effort to create a state citizenship list of eligible voters, allowing the mail-in ballots to only be delivered to people on that list. Newsom says it's Trump's Orwellian plan to disenfranchise voters across the country. I'm Jason Campadonia.
10: The White House Monday unveiled what it calls an economic D-Day for Iran. Treasury Secretary Scott Bessent says new sanctions on Iran amount to an economic onslaught to further isolate the nation from the rest of the world. He says President Trump has been calling on leaders worldwide to warn them to cut off all ongoing deals with Iran. Firefighters near Reno, Nevada say they've made some progress battling the 15,000-acre Hawk Fire. Fire officials in Truckee Meadows on Monday announced more than 25% of the fires contained, and they've reduced the number of evacuations, though there's still about 23,000 residents under a go-now evacuation order. Officials say at least 32 homes have been destroyed, another six damaged. I'm Scott Carr.
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10: Three mail carriers in Houston, Texas.

0: Mail theft. At the Pentagon, following Secretary of War Pete Hegseth's firing in April of the Army's Chief of Staff, General Randy George, without explanation, now reports say the current U.S. Army Secretary, Dan Driscoll, plans to quit that role by the end of the year.
1: The Wall Street Journal reports it comes after months of tension between himself and Secretary of War Pete Hegseth. His departure would leave the Army without a Senate-confirmed leader as the U.S. looks to wrap up its war against Iran that it began alongside Israel nearly 6 months ago. I'm Matt Mattinson.
0: Police in Louisville, Kentucky say they still have no suspects after the shooting death Sunday of two young mothers at the Family Scholar House in Louisville, which offers affordable housing and support to students at the University of Louisville.
2: In a joint statement, U of L President Jerry Bradley and Provost Catherine Cartarelli called the shooting a, quote, heartbreaking event for the entire Louisville community. Our hearts go out to the residents of Scholar House and their loved ones as they grieve and attempt to process this horrific violence. LMPD continues to search for a suspect in the shooting death of two women at the Family Scholar House, a U of L partnership organization located near the edge of the university's Belknap campus. Campus police say there's no immediate threat at the university, but they urge everyone to remain vigilant and report suspicious activity. I'm John Shannon.
0: Another person in Florida is dead from a flesh-eating bacteria. Data from that state's Department of Health show it's the third death in less than a month, and this as total cases continue to rise across the Gulf Coast region. And experts say many of those getting sick from it have been eating raw or undercooked shellfish. I'm Scott Carr.
3: Virginia State Police are looking for a hit-and-run driver after a Kingsport man was killed early Monday in Hilton's. Police found 45-year-old Michael Vickers dead in the eastbound lane of the 2900 block of Bristol Highway. Investigators believe he was hit between 3 and 4 in the morning. A new school in Bristol, Virginia is getting ready to train the next generation of construction workers. The Virginia Construction Trades Academy is taking applications now for classes expected to start this fall. Students can learn from 9 trades, including carpentry, plumbing, electrical, welding, masonry, and concrete, with each full-time program lasting 16 weeks. The program also includes a 2-week internship with a local contractor. The academy is located on Rhode Island Avenue. I'm Lisa Rutland.
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1: Welcome to Date the Word, where we connect today's date to God's Word with the hope that it becomes more memorable to you. And today's date is August the 24th, or 8/24, and our verse for 8/24 comes from Matthew 8/24. Matthew 8/24 says, "And suddenly a great storm arose on the sea, so that the boat was covered with waves, but Jesus was asleep." Matthew 8:24. Did you hear that last statement? "But Jesus was asleep." As the storm hit and scared the daylights out of the disciples, Jesus was sound asleep. Storms don't scare God. Nothing scares God. So keep your mind on Him no matter the storms you're facing, and you will enjoy peace in the midst of your storms. Matthew 8:24.
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4: For tonight, it's going to stay mostly clear with a low around 58 first thing in the morning. Tuesday is going to be a sunny day, high near 85. Tuesday night, mostly clear with a low around 62 in the morning. Wednesday, there's a 30% chance of showers and thunderstorms in the afternoon. Otherwise, it's going to stay mostly sunny with a high of 88. Wednesday night, we have another chance for some showers and thunderstorms. It's going to stay cloudy with a low around 66 by morning. Thursday, there's a slight chance of a thunderstorm in the morning, maybe some more in the afternoon. I'm Nick Rice from the LiveWire Weather Center. Count on it.
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3: Executive Director Elaine Rock.
4: 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I'm not really thinking that I'm hearing exactly like I might, maybe should be. And so they call the physician, he or she orders the evaluation, and then they come to see us. And it's usually just a very simple process. And then we get people scheduled and get those evaluations done and go from there.
3: To learn more, go to brsh.org. I'm Daryl Moody reporting.
5: Since 1964, Alvin has played a role in recovering a lost hydrogen bomb, discovering hydrothermal vents and previously unknown deep-sea coral reefs, and even allowed the first manned exploration of the Titanic in 1986. But how does a submarine from the 1960s remain at the forefront of sea exploration? We'll inquire in the U.S. National Science Foundation's Discovery Files.
6: The sub goes through overhaul every 5 years, and some of those are also upgrade overhauls. And just through the years, it's gone through design iterations and changes. So at this point, the only original part is the name.
5: Caitlin Beardshear is the newest pilot of Alvin, a submersible operated by the National Deep Submergence Facility at Woods Hole Oceanographic Institution, primarily funded by NSF, along with the Office of Naval Research and the National Oceanic and Atmospheric Administration. Alvin allows researchers access to 99% of the world's seafloor, depths of approximately 4 miles, and dives up to 12 hours in duration. Alvin continues to play a major role in making important discoveries about the biological, chemical, and geological processes that shape our planet.
6: Every place you dive in is going to be a little bit different. 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
5: To learn more about this research, listen to NSF's Discovery Files podcast episode, Alvin.
7: From the Quick Stop Market Sports Desk, the Tennessee Volunteers have named Faison Brandon their starting quarterback, beating out George McIntyre in fall camp. He becomes the first true freshman to start on opening day since 2004. He went 34-1 as a starting quarterback in high school, 2 state championships, more than 6,000 yards passing, and 1,200 yards rushing. Tennessee will open up the season on September 5th against Furman. It's game week for ETSU. They open up the season in week zero, hosting Campbell in Johnson City. The Buccaneers coming off a 7-5 season in the first year under Will Healy, closing out 2025 on a 4-game win streak. Mason Mims will start at quarterback for the Buccaneers, the transfer from Louisville, and this is the first ever meeting against the Fighting Camels. NASCAR Ryan Blaney won in New Hampshire Sunday, charging from 17th to 1st to capture the Dollar Tree 301. He led a race high 115 laps. He beat Bubba Wallace to the line by nearly 0.6 of a second, Josh Berry finishing 3rd. The Tennessee Titans, they won their preseason game on Sunday night at Nissan Stadium, beating Seattle 19-16. Cam Ward 8-for-12 in the start for 69 yards. Will Levis, Hendon Hooker, and Mitch Trubisky all saw action at quarterback. Any size fountain drink for 99 cents with any purchase using Quick Stop Rewards. 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
21: For tonight, it's going to stay mostly clear with a low around 58 first thing in the morning. Tuesday is going to be a sunny day, high near 85. Tuesday night, mostly clear with a low around 62 in the morning. Wednesday, there's a 30% chance of showers and thunderstorms in the afternoon. Otherwise, it's going to stay mostly sunny with a high of 88. Wednesday night, we have another chance for some showers and thunderstorms. It's going to stay cloudy with a low around 66 by morning. Thursday, there's a slight chance of a thunderstorm in the morning, maybe some more in the afternoon. I'm Nick Rice from the Live Wire Weather Center. 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
24: A person was taken to the hospital after an industrial fire at the air gas facility on West Industry Drive in Kingsport Monday morning. 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Firefighters say multiple cylinders were venting and on fire when crews arrived. There is no public hazard. The Washington County mayor's election is being challenged in court. James Reeves has filed a lawsuit seeking to void the election won by incumbent Joe Grandy. 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I'm Lisa Rodman.
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2: 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Or you may share a passion for a hobby, sport, or time in history that you'd love to incorporate into one of the most important days of your life. 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
10: This is a Bloomberg Money Minute. Wall Street kicked off the week on a cautious note, mixed. The Dow gained 140, while the Nasdaq lost 200 points. The S&P was down by 22. Elon Musk says SpaceX's first AI satellites, powered by NVIDIA chips, will initially launch in the fourth quarter of next year and hit significant scale in 2028. SpaceX has filed with the FCC for approval to launch a network of as many as 1 million satellites to do complex computing for AI. SpaceX shares closed down 1.5% at $135. The U.S. will allow Mexican cattle shipments into two additional U.S. ports over the next 2 months to boost beef supplies. A port in Douglas, Arizona, has resumed trade after being largely halted for the past year to prevent the spread of the New World screwworm parasite. And tomorrow, Dunkin' is handing out 1 million free drinks, specialty coffee and frozen ones. It's done through the app with a code which will drop at some point tomorrow, so follow their social media. Matt Piper, Bloomberg Radio.
25: 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Here's Chris Whitting.
26: Jim Ritty was all stressed out, trying to make everything add up. He was having problems with a tavern he owned. Seems some sneaky employees were taking money that didn't belong to them. Jim couldn't seem to catch the troublemakers, so he decided to forget about it for a while by taking a relaxing sea cruise. He figured with some time to think, he might solve the problem. During the trip, he toured the ship's engine room and found sudden inspiration. There, he saw a mechanical device that counted each turn of the engine. Jim realized a machine could track every penny at his tavern and stop theft. I'm sure you know the product Jim dreamed up that day. It's called the cash register, an idea that rang up riches for Jim Ritty. With the Success Journal, I'm Chris Whitting.
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6: 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If you do not detest your opposition to the British arms, I shall march this army over the mountains, hang your leaders, and lay waste to your country. The threatened militia leaders decided it was best if they crossed the mountains on their own terms and defeated Ferguson on the east side of the mountains. The Patriot militia gathered at Sycamore Shoals near Fort Watauga. They would become known as the Overmountain Men. At a mill near the fort, Mary Patton was known to make the highest quality black powder around. Mary earned her place in history by providing over 500 pounds of gunpowder to the over 850 Overmountain Men. Her gunpowder was essential to the victory over Ferguson at Kings Mountain and a turning point in the Revolutionary War. You can see some of her kettles she used when making powder at Sycamore Shoals. 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
34: Some of President Trump's executive order targeting mail-in voting will move ahead following a Monday Supreme Court decision. The order from the High Court lifts a block from a lower court on many provisions of the order, though the key provision giving the Postal Service oversight of mail-in voting remains on hold while a lower court battle plays out. The U.S. and Canada are in the middle of a full-blown trade war, with President Trump's announcement that tariffs on imports of Canadian cars, trucks, and auto parts and other items will increase to 50% starting January 1st of next year. This after talks between the two countries broke down over the weekend. Canada announced retaliatory tariffs on some U.S. goods will start September 8th. Near Reno, Nevada, progress is being made in that 15,000-acre Hawk Fire. Fire officials in the Truckee Meadows District said Monday the Hawk Fire is more than 25% contained and there's been a reduction in evacuations. There's still about 23,000 residents under a Go Now evacuation order. I'm Scott Carr.
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0: 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I'm Daryl Moody, reporting.
11: Virginia State Police are looking for a hit-and-run driver after a Kingsport man was killed early Monday in Hilton. Police found 45-year-old Michael Vickers dead in the eastbound lane of the 2900 block of Bristol Highway. Investigators believe he was hit between 3 and 4 in the morning. A new school in Bristol, Virginia is getting ready to train the next generation of construction workers. The Virginia Construction Trades Academy is taking applications now for classes expected to start this fall. Students can learn from 9 trades, including carpentry, plumbing, electrical, welding, masonry, and concrete, with each full-time program lasting 16 weeks. The program also includes a 2-week internship with a local contractor. The academy is located on Rhode Island Avenue. I'm Lisa Rutman.
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14: Formula One running the Dutch Grand Prix, and Lando Norris comes away with the victory. It is his second straight win and also his second win of the season. They won't run again until the first weekend of September for the Italian Grand Prix. IndyCar running the Grand Prix of Washington, D.C. Kyle Kirkwood picks up the win. It's his second win of the year and his first since mid-March when they were at Arlington. NASCAR running at New Hampshire on Sunday, and the win, it goes to Ryan Blaney. NASCAR has one more race at Daytona on Saturday before the chase begins. Right now, 13 of the 16 chase spots have been secured, and Denny Hamlin has also secured the top seed going into the chase.

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1: To recalls to tell you about, the FDA says bottles of Clear Eyes Maximum Itchy Eye Relief are being voluntarily recalled over possible contamination. It involves 0.5 fluid ounce bottles distributed nationally by MedTech Products. And a frozen blueberry recall is now at the most severe risk level. The FDA initiated the recall for the products sold at Publix supermarkets back in early July. Publix reminds customers not to consume the blueberries and instead discard or return to the store for a full refund. And the FDA has authorized a first-of-its-kind robotic device designed to draw blood from patients without manual human intervention.
2: The machine uses infrared light and Doppler ultrasound to locate veins. Health officials say the robot achieved success rates matching human phlebotomists and will help combat critical laboratory staffing shortages. I'm Matt Mattinson.
1: Health update. I'm Sarah Lee Kessler.
3: Mitch Anthony here with today's Daily Dose. Author Tom Morris, in his book True Success, A New Philosophy of Excellence, lays out simple strategies for turning dreams into success. One of those keys is, seek out those who know more than you. Morris tells of his father, who left the family farm at 17 to work for an aircraft company. When asked what he wanted to do, he said, everything. He explained that his goal was to learn every job in the factory. He'd like to go to a department, learn its workings until the supervisor determined his work was as good as anyone else's. Then he would move to a different department and start over. The company agreed to Mr. Morris's unusual request, and by the time he was 20 years old, he had worked his way up to experimental design, where he made a great salary. How did he do it? First of all, he had a great desire to learn. Next, he asked hundreds of questions, and he studied the old-timers, the experts, and the sages. We all need good models to be successful. 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
5: For tonight, it's going to stay mostly clear with a low around 58 first thing in the morning. Tuesday is going to be a sunny day, high near 85. Tuesday night, mostly clear with a low around 62 in the morning. Wednesday, there's a 30% chance of showers and thunderstorms in the afternoon. Otherwise, it's going to stay mostly sunny with a high of 88. Wednesday night, we have another chance for some showers and thunderstorms. It's going to stay cloudy with a low around 66 by morning. Thursday, there's a slight chance of a thunderstorm in the morning, maybe some more in the afternoon. I'm Nick Rice from the LiveWire Weather Center. Count on it.
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8: 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Now on with the show. This is the Daily Note from JamesABrown.net. Have you heard about what's going on in Kansas? They're confiscating cell phones outside of schools. And honestly, it's not a bad idea. Because phones and social media aren't just addictive. They're distracting our kids and making it harder for them to learn and for teachers to teach. And I can hear the parents whining now, worrying about emergencies. But didn't we have and handle emergencies before cell phones? My family did. As weird as it feels sometimes, my entire K through 12 education happened before cell phones, the internet, and social media were everywhere. And in hindsight, I'm grateful for that. And while the Kansas approach won't take us back there, it'll buy these kids a few hours a day to learn a few things without these distractions. On that note, I'm James A. Brown, and as always, be well.
10: A person was taken to the hospital after an industrial fire at the Air Gas facility on West Industry Drive in Kingsport Monday morning. The company handles industrial, medical, and specialty gases. Firefighters say multiple cylinders were venting and on fire when crews arrived. There is no public hazard. The Washington County mayor's election is being challenged in court. James Reeves has filed a lawsuit seeking to void the election won by incumbent Joe Grandy. Grandy defeated Reeves by 357 votes in the August 6th election. ETSU has launched a new program aimed at helping small businesses keep their workers. 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
15: 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The Tennessee Titans beat the Seattle Seahawks Sunday at Nissan Stadium 19-16, winning their preseason game. Cam Ward, 8 for 12 in the start, 69 yards passing. Will Levis, Hendon Hooker, and Mitch Trubisky all saw action at quarterback. Dernis Johnson had a touchdown run, and Joey Sly hit 4 field goals. Tennessee will face the Chicago Bears Saturday. This will wrap up their exhibition schedule, and they need to get their roster down to the 53-player limit by Sunday. College football game week for ETSU heading into the second year under Will Healy. They went 7-5 last year in his inaugural season. season. They'll be hosting Campbell in Johnson City, first ever meeting against the Fighting Camels. Mason Mims, the transfer from Louisville, will start at quarterback. Tennessee has named Faison Brandon their starting quarterback for the upcoming season. He beat George McIntyre in fall camp. Brandon, the five-star recruit, came out of North Carolina, went 35-1 as a starter in high school, had more than 6,000 passing yards and more than 1,200 rushing yards as a dual-threat quarterback. NASCAR Ryan Blaney won his second race of the season. He takes the Dollar Tree 301 in New Hampshire. He charged from 17 to first. He led a race-high 115 laps and beat Bubba Wallace to the line by nearly 6/10 of a second. Red Bull gives you wings, 3 8.4-ounce cans for just $7. 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
17: Caulking concrete cracks is an important but often neglected chore. When concrete is poured, they add expansion joints so that the slab can move as it expands and contracts with temperature changes. But sometimes concrete still cracks, so score joints, which are shallow grooves cut into the slab, are added to give it a convenient place to crack without marring the surface. Great idea, but if water drains through and gets under the slab, it can erode the foundation of the concrete. And if that water freezes and expands, then the cracks expand and multiply. So the solution is to fill the crack with caulk, which is flexible but will seal out the water. All you have to do is scrape out the dirt, debris, or weeds, give it a good sweeping, and then fill the gap with caulk. I'm Danny Lipford with Tips for Today's Homeowner.

0: marched into our towns with superior force and spread fire and desolation wherever you pleased. Will you claim our lands by right of conquest? The Great Spirit has placed us in different situations. Old Tassel, Cherokee diplomat. Long Island in present-day Kingsport was a sacred sanctuary to the Cherokee. It was considered neutral ground, and the flames of many council fires burned as war and peace pacts were sealed. In 1760 came the desecration of the white man when Colonel Byrd built Fort Robinson nearby. Within 10 years, the white man had pushed the red man from the land entirely. Long Island was one of the last lands ceded by the Cherokee with the Long Island Treaty in 1777. The Cherokee were easily convinced to side with the British during the Revolution when the focus shifted toward the South.
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5: For tonight, it's going to stay mostly clear with a low around 58 first thing in the morning. Tuesday is going to be a sunny day, high near 85. Tuesday night, mostly clear with a low around 62 in the morning. Wednesday, there's a 30% chance of showers and thunderstorms in the afternoon. Otherwise, it's going to stay mostly sunny with a high of 88. Wednesday night, we have another chance for some showers and thunderstorms. It's going to stay cloudy with a low around 66 by morning. Thursday, there's a slight chance of a thunderstorm in the morning, maybe some more in the afternoon. I'm Nick Rice from the LiveWire Weather Center. 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
9: This is a Bloomberg Money Minute. Stocks drifted to a mixed finish as the countdown ticks toward potentially market-moving events coming later in the week. The S&P slipped 0.3%, pulling further from its record set earlier this month. The Dow added 0.3%, and the Nasdaq fell 0.8%. The dollar rallied as Treasury Secretary Scott Bessent said the U.S. will cut Iran off from the global financial system. Investors are waiting for NVIDIA's profit report coming Wednesday, which could shed light on how strong the AI boom remains. On Friday, Federal Reserve Chair Kevin Warsh will give a speech as pressure rises on him to hike interest rates to get inflation under control. Mexican President Claudia Sheinbaum is expressing optimism she can reach a trade deal with President Trump as her chief negotiator leads talks in Washington. The collapse of U.S.-Canada talks might create an opening for Sheinbaum, at least she's hoping, as the U.S. may be reluctant to open a second major front with another key trade partner. Matt Piper, Bloomberg Radio.
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11: We've talked a lot about ultra-processed foods, and here is one more reason to pay close attention to what you eat. New study out of Australia found that bumping up your ultra-processed food intake by just 10% a day, we're talking a small bag of chips, was linked to a, quote, measurable drop in attention and a higher risk of dementia. And here's the part that really surprised me. This held true even for people eating an otherwise healthy Mediterranean-style diet. In other words, you can't just cancel out the junk with a good salad. If that sounds discouraging, let me give you some good news. It's never too late to improve your diet. Researchers found that swapping ultra-processed foods for whole foods over several years lowered the risk of cognitive decline. So midlife even can be a great time to start. Read the labels and reach for the real stuff. I'm Dr. Sanjay Gupta, helping you live a better life.
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6: It's midnight.
7: The U.S. Supreme Court is allowing some parts of President Trump's executive order targeting mail-in voting to move ahead. A Monday order from the High Court lifts a block from a lower court on many provisions included in the order, though the key provision giving the Postal Service oversight of mail-in voting remains on hold while a lower court battle plays out. Though, as we hear from Brad Ford in Washington State, their attorney general is saying the decision by the Supreme Court won't necessarily mean it's legal.
8: The U.S. Supreme Court issued a narrow ruling that allows agencies to compile a list to confirm U.S. citizens who are eligible to vote in each state. The Postal Service would then oversee mail-in voting using uniform standards for the ballots. Washington Attorney General Nick Brown says the decision means the states must wait for the Postal Service to take illegal action before it can be challenged. I'm Brad Ford.
7: The White House Monday launched what it calls an economic D-Day for Iran. Treasury Secretary Scott Bessent said new sanctions amount to an economic onslaught against Iran to further isolate it from the rest of the world. As we hear from NBC's Gabe Gutierrez, Iran has been responding,
9: saying it will, quote, show no leniency toward the aggressors. And while the president promises the war will pay off,
10: oil is going to be down at lower than it was even just a little while ago.
9: Iran is also threatening that if other countries cooperate with the U.S., quote, not a single drop of oil will leave the area.
7: Firefighters near Reno, Nevada are making progress in battling the 15,000-acre Hawk Fire. Fire officials in Truckee Meadows announced more than 25% containment and a reduction in evacuations. There's still about 23,000 residents under a go-now evacuation order. President Trump's announced tariffs on imports of Canadian cars, trucks, auto parts, and many other items will be increased to 50% beginning January 1st of next year. Posting that to social media after the two countries failed to reach a trade agreement over the weekend. I'm Scott Carr.
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7: State senators in Texas have been holding hearings on the rollout of self-driving cars. Many experts who've watched the trend say their deployment's been a bumpy start at best.
19: We've seen a lot of incidents of these vehicles doing stupid or dangerous maneuvers.
7: That's attorney Trey Gober, who says the makers of self-driving cars know how many times their vehicles mess up, but that information's not being released to the state.
19: They're still passing school buses when they have the stop arm out. They're still clogging up streets every time it rains.
7: Cobra says it looks like many of the problems are not being fixed, creating potentially dangerous situations for the public. The Secretary of the U.S. Army, Dan Driscoll, stepping down from

0: were struck and killed, exiting a car in Margate, and a Boynton Beach boy was also hit by lightning, stopping his heart. While such strikes are uncommon, a bolt out of the blue can cause serious injuries, according to Hollywood Memorial ER Chief Dr. Randy Katz.
1: Typically what happens is both eardrums rupture, as well as cognitive dysfunction, sometimes arrhythmias, and obviously burns.
0: Florida's lightning death toll for 2026 was 2 before this latest spate of strikes. Remember, when thunder roars, go indoors. Karen Curtis, Miami.
2: The North American box office is setting new all-time records for the month of August, thanks in large part to Spider-Man.
3: Hi, my name is Peter Parker.
2: With still a week to go, this month's box office totals already reached $1.1 billion, surpassing the previous record of $1.09 billion set in 2016. Spider-Man Brand New Day accounts for $685 million of this month's box office take. I'm Scott Carr.
4: TikTok and its parent company ByteDance have reached a settlement with the Justice Department over children's privacy. The $400 million settlement is the largest of its kind so far for a case of this type. The Justice Department alleged the app didn't do enough to keep children from joining TikTok and unlawfully collected their personal data. Over a dozen public interest and consumer advocacy groups are asking the FTC to investigate AI developers for destroying books used to train their language models. The Demand Progress Education Fund and other groups say AI companies are buying books in bulk and destroying the physical copies. They say in some cases the destroyed books are among the last surviving copies of original works. The Oura Ring has been hit with a class action lawsuit. It alleges the ring doesn't actually track user sleep as advertised. The complaint states Oura can't measure brain electrical activity, eye movements, muscle tone, or other signals, and instead is doing guesswork based on improper inputs and taking advantage of people with sleep issues. The suit was filed in the Northern District of California. That's Tech. I'm Tammy Trujillo.
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17: Hey Bible readers, I'm Tara Lee Cobble, and I'm your host for The God Shot. Forgive us our sins, for we ourselves forgive everyone who is indebted to us. Luke 11:4. When Jesus is teaching his disciples how to talk to God in prayer, he has them start by acknowledging God as their Father and remembering his character, then confessing their commitment to advancing his kingdom, not their own. Next, he says we can ask him for things. And in today's verse, he talks about confession and repentance. As long as we're alive, our relationship with God will include our sins and his forgiveness.
13: But those sins no longer

0: longer act as a barrier between us and the Father because Jesus absorbed all the Father's wrath for our sins. We don't have to fear His wrath. He invites us to confess our sins to Him. And since we've received such great forgiveness from Him, we can extend it to others and demonstrate God's love to the world around us. We want the world to know that He's where the joy is.
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2: Your Tuesday forecast looks sunny and nice today. We'll get up to a high of about 84 degrees this afternoon, so it should be very pleasant. No mention of rain for the next 2 or 3 days. A few clouds tonight. We'll see a low of 61 degrees. Even nicer tomorrow with sunshine, a high 87. Then a slight chance of rain as we head into Thursday. Maybe some showers coming our way on Thursday afternoon. Today, though, planned sunshine, 84 degrees this afternoon. Tonight, partly cloudy, very pleasant with a low of 61. Thanks for listening. As always, I'm forecaster Chuck Brady. From the Live Wire Weather Center. 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
12: The morning starts out with a 5K run walk, and then the gates open at Rib Fest right down the street. We'll have live music, 3 bands. We'll have first responders cooking barbecue, competing for best ribs, and they'll be selling barbecue to the public. We're going to have 200-plus vendors. We've got a kids zone. We've got a mechanical bull, a beauty pageant. I mean, it goes on and on. It's going to be a fun day.
11: Darren Clark is with the Oak Mills Pogey Volunteer Fire Department.
12: I believe I got 16 teams right now. As far as food, there'll pretty much be everything out there. I know there'll be ribs. I think somebody's making barbecue chicken, hopefully some brisket, some burgers, some pulled pork. And then if you don't like barbecue, I'm going to have Italian, Cuban, Mexican, and Cajun out there. So cover all the bases.
11: For more details on Rib Fest, check out their Facebook page. I'm Daryl Moody reporting.
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14: Ask this question. What do people hate doing that they'll pay me to do it for them? For example, if you're in Los Angeles and need a building permit, start a business that does that. Every morning, go to the office and give them donuts and say, I'm here to get a building permit, and stand in line every day until they know you and until you develop expertise in doing that, and you will make a ton of money. It's right there in front of us if you're willing to do that hard work.
4: From the Quick Stop Market Sports Desk, the Tennessee Volunteers have named Faison Brandon their starting quarterback, beating out George McIntyre in fall camp. He becomes the first true freshman to start on opening day since 2004. He went 34-1 as a starting quarterback in high school, two state championships, more than 6,000 yards passing, and 1,200 yards rushing. Tennessee will open up the season on September 5th against Furman. It's game week for ETSU. They open up the season in week zero, hosting Campbell in Johnson City. The Buccaneers coming off a 7-5 season in the first year under Will Healy, closing out 2025 on a four-game win streak. Mason Mims will start at quarterback for the Buccaneers, the transfer from Louisville, and this is the first ever meeting against the Fighting Camels. NASCAR Ryan Blaney won in New Hampshire Sunday, charging from 17th to 1st to capture the Dollar Tree 301. He led a race-high 115 laps. He beat Bubba Wallace to the line by nearly 6/10 of a second, Josh Berry finishing 3rd. The Tennessee Titans, they won their preseason game on Sunday night at Nissan Stadium, beating Seattle 19-16. Cam Ward 8-for-12 in the start for 69 yards. Will Levis, Hendon Hooker, and Mitch Trubisky all saw action at quarterback. Any size fountain drink for 99 cents with any purchase using Quick Stop Rewards. 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
25: Airlines are not just looking at flight delays, but ground delays. And one contributing factor, the need to gate check passenger carry-on bags because of crowded flights and no available overhead bin space. More and more airlines are now overreacting and requiring passengers to give up their bags when they first arrive at the gate. On some flights I've been on, I've seen as many as 53 supposed carry-on bags now tagged and sitting on the jetway, waiting to be loaded as checked luggage. And the frustration? 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I'm Peter Greenberg, and this is today's Worldwide Travel Minute. 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
4: Your Tuesday forecast looks sunny and nice today. We'll get up to a high of about 84 degrees this afternoon, so it should be very pleasant. No mention of rain for the next 2 or 3 days. Few clouds tonight. We'll see a low of 61 degrees. Even nicer tomorrow with sunshine, a high 87. Then a slight chance of rain as we head into Thursday. Maybe some showers coming our way on Thursday afternoon. Today, though, planned sunshine, 84 degrees this afternoon. Tonight, partly cloudy, very pleasant with a low of 61. Thanks for listening. As always, I'm forecaster Chuck Brady. From the Live Wire Weather Center. 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
9: I'm Larry Magid with the Connect Safely Report. There's a disturbing use of artificial intelligence that parents and teens need to know about. The Internet Watch Foundation says that hundreds of young people in Britain have reported that ordinary pictures of them have been transformed into fake nude or sexual images, often through the use of AI. In just the first 6 months of this year, there were 420 reports. And remember, Britain has only about one-fifth the population of the United States. At that same rate here, that would amount to more than 2,000 reports. What makes this especially frightening is that perpetrators don't necessarily need an actual nude photo. AI tools can manipulate an everyday picture into something that looks real, potentially leading to humiliation, harassment, or sextortion. 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
17: Scouring the local thrift shop to celebrate Secondhand Wardrobe Day connects you straight to a high-stakes network of World War II espionage. During the wartime occupation of France, the world-famous Paris flea market transformed into a critical geographic operations hub for the local underground resistance. Hidden deep inside the chaotic, sprawling labyrinth of pre-owned garment bins, heavy antique wardrobes, and vintage furniture stacks, brave citizens established a shadow network. They ran clandestine propaganda print shops, hosted secret strategic meetings, and routinely smuggled vital Allied microfilms inside the heavy linings of donated winter coats, operating entirely undetected, right beneath the noses of patrolling enemy forces who dismissed the market as mere junk.
16: I love it.
17: I do too.
16: I expect, you know, that the occupying forces probably thought those secondhand shops were too dirty to go into.
17: Probably.
16: Too unimportant.
17: I'm going to check the lining of my 1940s jacket now.
16: Absolutely.
17: You never know.
16: We're also celebrating National Banana Split Day and National Whiskey Sour Day. I'm Alice Anderson.
17: And I'm Marlo Anderson with National Day Calendar, reminding you to celebrate every day.
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11: This is a Bloomberg Money Minute. A fresh reading of how we're all feeling is on the economic docket today. Conference Board's August tally of consumer confidence is expected to show some lost confidence this month from last amid renewed concerns about the labor market and inflation following the most recent monthly job report showing weak hiring. Also likely weighing on our collective economic mood is a renewed surge in energy prices amid renewed threats against Iran's economy, clouding prospects for ending the war. In a move to boost U.S. supply and alleviate the effects of the worst domestic beef shortage in decades, the U.S. will allow cattle shipments from Mexico through two additional U.S. border crossings over the next 2 months. The crossing at Douglas, Arizona, has resumed trade after being largely halted for the past year to prevent the spread of the New World screwworm parasite. The USDA plans to reopen two crossings in New Mexico, one next month and the other the following. Andrew O'Day, Bloomberg Radio.
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24: Around 1775, Robert Young got a land grant and relocated to Washington County, North Carolina, which later became Tennessee. Under the command of Colonel John Sevier, Young marched with the Overmountain Men on October 17, 1780. Young was likely the man that killed Major Ferguson during the Battle of Kings Mountain. Legend has it that the fatal shot came from a gun he nicknamed Sweet Lips after his wife, Mary. Robert Young's cabin, built in 1776, is believed to be the oldest standing dwelling in Johnson City. After being restored, it now stands in Winged Deer Park, having survived over two centuries. Robert Young's grave is marked by a stacked stone marker placed by the Daughters of the American Revolution, as well as the original hand-carved tombstone from 1792. It could be seen off McKinley Road in Johnson City. Sweet Lips can be seen in Nashville at the Tennessee State Museum. 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
7: Stand by for news.
8: The Supreme Court is allowing some parts of President Trump's executive order targeting mail-in voting to move ahead. The High Court's order Monday lifted a block from a lower court on many provisions of the order, though a key part of it, giving the Postal Service oversight of mail-in voting, remains on hold while a lower court battle plays out. Trump's order directs agencies to compile a list of confirmed U.S. citizens eligible to vote in every state. A new plan to isolate Iran economically has been unveiled by the White House. Treasury Secretary Scott Bessent says Operation Economic Outcast will cut off Iran from exporting oil and other trade.
9: Our objective is to sever every economic lifeline that sustains this tyrannical regime until Tehran stands alone.
8: Primary elections will take place in three states Tuesday, including in South Carolina, where President Trump's been backing Republican Senator Darlene Graham, who faces Congressman Ralph Norman in a Republican Senate primary runoff. I'm Scott Carr.
10: With a LiveWire community focus, I'm Daryl Moody. 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
11: Keeping the Valley beautiful is an affiliate of Keep Tennessee Beautiful, and we are located right here in Unicoi County. We basically try to inspire and educate the community about litter reduction, about reduce, reuse, and recycling.
10: President Karen Dunlap.
11: We have two main litter pickups a year, and that would be Nobody Trashes Tennessee and the Great American Cleanup. And we also participate in the festivals. We have lots of little litter pickups along the way. Our main objective is to really to be able to get into the school system. And we've had engagement with the Unicoi County High School students who've made art projects for us in the past. They've developed PSAs for us on the radio. We've written that Irwin Record is very supportive in putting in some articles for us also.
10: To learn more about Keeping the Valley Beautiful, check out their Facebook page. I'm Daryl Moody, reporting.
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2: two of the hardest words in the English language to say. Hey, it's Mike Austin with today's Radio Dad Minute. Those two words, I'm sorry. Because sometimes we're convinced we're right. Sometimes we're the dad, right? We think, hey, I'm the dad, I don't have to apologize. Yeah, you kind of do. In fact, saying I'm sorry may be one of the most powerful things you can teach your kids when you lose your temper. When you make a mistake, own that thing. And don't give them the classic dad apology where you go, I'm sorry if you were offended. That's not an apology, that's a loophole. A real apology sounds kind of like, hey, sorry, I was wrong. I'm sorry I hurt you. I'm your dad and I love you. Because you know what? Your kids need to know that strength isn't pretending you're perfect. Strength is having the courage to admit when you blew it. Someday your kids are going to mess up too, and they'll remember what dad taught them. And that's not weakness. That's dadliness. I'm Mike Austin, the Radio Dad.
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17: Dr. Polo says in the worst case scenario, remove the electronic devices from bedrooms well before bedtime. With Checkup on Health, I'm Chris Whitting.
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3: Your Tuesday forecast looks sunny and nice today. We'll get up to a high of about 84 degrees this afternoon, so it should be very pleasant. No mention of rain for the next 2 or 3 days. Few clouds tonight. We'll see a low of 61 degrees. Even nicer tomorrow with sunshine, a high 87. Then a slight chance of rain as we head into Thursday. Maybe some showers coming our way on Thursday afternoon. Today, though, planned sunshine, 84 degrees this afternoon. Tonight, partly cloudy, very pleasant with a low of 61. Thanks for listening. As always, I'm forecaster Chuck Brady. From the Live Wire Weather Center. Count on it.
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31: 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But do you know Harriet Quimby? Born in 1875, the journalist and screenwriter for 7 of D.W. Griffith's silent films made history in 1911 as the first woman in America to receive her pilot's license. 1 year later, she used it to fly across the English Channel alone. One of her published articles was entitled "The Dangers of Flying and How to Avoid Them." Tragically, Harriet Quimby died at age 37 when her plane unexpectedly flipped in midair, ejecting her and her passenger, both of whom fell to their death.
30: This has been The Making of America. I'm Michael Emerson, and you can visit us at jeffersonmediagroup.com.
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2: The Tennessee Titans beat the Seattle Seahawks Sunday at Nissan Stadium 19-16, winning their preseason game. Cam Ward, 8 for 12 in the start, 69 yards passing. Will Levis, Hendon Hooker, and Mitch Trubisky all saw action at quarterback. Dernis Johnson had a touchdown run, and Joey Sly hit 4 field goals. Tennessee will face the Chicago Bears Saturday. This will wrap up their exhibition schedule, and they need to get their roster down to the 53-player limit by Sunday. College football game week for ETSU, heading into the second year under Will Healy. They went 7-5 last year in his inaugural season. They'll be hosting Campbell in Johnson City, first ever meeting against the Fighting Camels. Mason Mims, the transfer from Louisville, will start at quarterback. Tennessee has named Faison Brandon their starting quarterback for the upcoming season. He beat George McIntyre in fall camp. Brandon, the five-star recruit, came out of North Carolina, went 35-1 as a starter in high school, had more than 6,000 passing yards and more than 1,200 rushing yards as a dual-threat quarterback. NASCAR Ryan Blaney won his second race of the season. He takes the Dollar Tree 301 in New Hampshire. He charged from 17 to first. He led a race high 115 laps and beat Bubba Wallace to the line by nearly 6/10 of a second. Red Bull gives you wings, 3 8.4-ounce cans for just $7. 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
5: Legendary football coach John Madden once had a gaffe in his commentary, saying one of these two teams has a good chance of winning this game today. Well, he was wrong. 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
5: Nelson Mandela said he never lost in life, he only learned. For a man who suffered 21 years as a political prisoner, that's a bold statement. On Madden's comment, the correct observation would be that both teams would win today, one with more points, but both as winners per Mandela. Defeat is only if we don't learn from the setback. Minnesota Vikings defensive end Jim Marshall was not defeated when he picked up a fumble and ran the wrong way, scoring a safety for the 49ers. The lineman did not get down on himself. He later stripped the football from the 49ers quarterback, and Carl Eller grabbed it and ran for a touchdown. Vikings win. Be like Marshall and Mandela. Learn when you lose in life to win.

0: soldiers to wield the sword of the Lord and Gideon. Amen. Reverend Samuel Doak, 1780. This is how Doak's prayer ended when he rallied the Overmountain men at Sycamore Shoals to march over the mountain in search of Major Ferguson's army. When the Declaration of Independence was being crafted a few years earlier, Doak was finishing college, and in 1778, he headed south out of Virginia to be a circuit rider preacher. As he rode into Sullivan County, he quickly realized the frontier people were hungry for the good news. With his horse as his pulpit and the trees as a sanctuary, Samuel Doak delivered the first Presbyterian sermon west of the Appalachians. He went on to found several Presbyterian churches, as well as the first college in what would become Tennessee. Happy 250, America.
1: According to an Omniscient survey, 85% of Americans believe brands and retailers use inflation to justify larger than necessary price hikes. More than half of respondents said they've stopped buying from brands they once preferred as prices climbed. Artificial intelligence can now analyze ordinary social media photos and determine where they were taken, even when location data and geotags have been removed. Scammers can use those details to make phishing messages more convincing, such as sending a fake bank fraud alert that references a place the victim recently visited. Treasury bond yields are rising, and for consumers, that's good and bad news. The good news, your savings will earn a little more, but on the downside, that raises borrowing costs. Mortgage rates tend to track the yield on the 10-year Treasury bond. The rates are rising due to investor concerns about inflation. I'm Mark Huffman. Learn more at consumeraffairs.com.
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3: Your Tuesday forecast looks sunny and nice today. We'll get up to a high of about 84 degrees this afternoon, so it should be very pleasant. No mention of rain for the next 2 or 3 days. A few clouds tonight. We'll see a low of 61 degrees. Even nicer tomorrow with sunshine, a high 87. Then a slight chance of rain as we head into Thursday. Maybe some showers coming our way on Thursday afternoon. Today, though, planned sunshine, 84 degrees this afternoon. Tonight, partly cloudy, very pleasant with a low of 61. Thanks for listening. As always, I'm forecaster Chuck Brady. From the Live Wire Weather Center. 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
6: This is not some circus sideshow.
7: This is a Bloomberg Money Minute. Disruptions to oil shipments due to the Iran and Russia-Ukraine wars have tightened the global oil supply, and that's prompting refiners in Asia to turn increasingly to the U.S. Commodity tracking companies tell Bloomberg that U.S. oil exports to Asia are on pace to hit 40 million barrels in September, which would be nearly double the amount exported here in August. The buying spree puts strain on U.S. supplies, likely pushing up prices as domestic refiners are already running near record rates. Today, the market will connect with Zoom as the company is spending and promoting heavily to grow past its COVID lockdown business model, posts its latest results. Even as year-to-year comparisons in Zoom's profit are tough now because of how robustly it's been growing, analysts expect to hear encouraging news as Zoom expands its offerings for businesses and increases capability in its AI companion products. More announcements and rollouts are expected in its AI business in coming weeks. Andrew O'Day, Bloomberg Radio.
8: 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Here's Chris Whitting.
9: A sharp-looking guy named Maurice had a love-hate relationship with his barber. 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
18: 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Ranger Davis will lead participants through the water looking for and learning about the creatures living in the river. 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Roan Mountain State Park is hosting another Friday Night Music in the Park September the 4th. 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I'm Lisa Rutman.
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25: Oh, how do I fuss with a man who's likely to be buried tomorrow?
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22: 1971, A Gunfight, a Western movie starring Kirk Douglas and Johnny Cash, premieres in theaters. The movie, filmed in Santa Fe, New Mexico, was Cash's second motion picture role, his first since 1961's 5 Minutes to Live. 1970, Elton John makes his U.S. concert debut at the Troubadour in West Hollywood. After being introduced by Uni Records label mate Neil Diamond, Elton's first tune was his second single for Uni Records.
27: This is your song. Jive's alive and
0: 1973, Bobby Darin performs his last concert at the Las Vegas Hilton. 4 months later, he dies following open-heart surgery at age 37.

0: Hitting number 3 in 1988 for Kylie Minogue and number 1 in 1974 for Grand Funk, there's Little Eva at number 1. August 25, 1962.
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10: It's 1 o'clock.
11: President Trump says tariffs on imports of cars, trucks, and auto parts from Canada will be increased to 50%. Michael Kastner reports.
12: He made the announcement in a true social post after the two countries failed to reach a trade agreement over the weekend. Trump said Canada has been ripping off the United States of America for years. He added their ridiculously high tariffs on our farmers and farm products has made life impossible for these great American patriots. On Saturday morning, Canadian Prime Minister Mark Carney gave a speech calling the U.S. terms a bad deal and claimed America has changed.
13: Canadian exports to the United States, lower costs for American families.
12: I'm Michael Kastner.
11: The White House has unveiled what it calls its economic D-Day for Iran.
14: We are launching an economic onslaught against Iran's financial connections around the globe.
11: Speaking from the Treasury Department on Monday, Treasury Secretary Scott Bessent said Operation Economic Outcast will cut off Iran from exporting oil and from other trade. Firefighters are making progress battling the 15,000-acre Hawk Fire burning near Reno, Nevada. On Monday afternoon, the Truckee Meadows Fire Protection District said the fire is now just over 25% contained. They say at least 32 homes have been destroyed, another 6 damaged. That fire was human-caused, but officials say they don't know if it was intentional or not. The NFL is investigating after San Francisco 49ers owner Jed York was arrested in Ohio on suspicion of engaging in prostitution. Police say the 46-year-old married father of two responded to an undercover law enforcement ad on a prostitution website for sexual acts from a woman for $140 at a trailer park. He was initially charged with engaging in prostitution before pleading no contest Monday to lesser charges and was sentenced to 2 days in jail and fined just over $1,000. He could also be disciplined by the NFL under the personal conduct policy. I'm Tammy Trujillo.
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11: New York Attorney General Letitia James is not happy about the Supreme Court's decision to allow some of President Trump's executive order targeting mail-in ballots to go forward. Liz Warner reports.
20: The Supreme Court ruling lifts the block from a lower court on many provisions of the EO, although the provision giving the Postal Service mail-in oversight remains on hold. AG James said it will not be the final word. She added the right to vote is sacred, and no administration should be allowed to jeopardize that by making it harder for eligible voters to cast their ballots. The president's March order gave states 60 days before the midterm elections to provide a list of eligible voters, or the Postal Service would not accept their mail-in ballots. In New York, I'm Liz Warner.
11: Sailors aboard the USS Abraham Lincoln, which recently left the Middle East after supporting the U.S. conflict with Iran, are headed to port after 250 days at sea. Text messages shared with USA Today say the carrier plans to stop in Thailand in early September after its extended deployment. The Lincoln's return trip to the U.S. follows the USS George Washington's deployment to the Middle East and comes after reports of bad conditions aboard the Lincoln, including rotting food and mental health concerns among the crew members. The North American box office is setting a new all-time August record, thanks in large part to Spider-Man. That story from Matt Mattinson.
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0: Hospital. I'm Matt Mattinson.
1: GLP-1 medications could also be useful in treating addiction. The popular class of medication has turned out to have several unexpected side effects, and now new research shows the drugs proven effective in treating obesity and diabetes could also help addicts. I'm Tammy Trujillo.
2: From ABC News Tech Trends. The Justice Department and TikTok have agreed to a $400 million settlement in a case that claimed TikTok violated child privacy laws. The DOJ first sued the company in 2024, claiming TikTok stored, collected, and processed data from children on the platform without getting parental consent. Amazon has announced it's hiking prices on a variety of products. The base Echo Dot speaker is now $79.99. It used to be under $50. Prices also going up on certain Fire TV and Kindle devices. And over the weekend in Beijing, China, a humanoid robot ran the 100-meter race faster than Usain Bolt's world record. The bot, made by the Beijing Innovation Center of Humanoid Robotics, did the sprint in just 9.39 seconds. Bolt's record is 9.58 seconds. It happened at the World Humanoid Robot Games, kind of like a robot Olympics. Other events include weightlifting and tug-of-war competitions. With Tech Trends, I'm Mike Dubusky. ABC News.
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8: 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And today's date is August the 25th, or 8/25. And our verse for 8/25 comes from Luke 8:25. Luke 8:25 says, "But he said to them, where is your faith? And they were afraid and marveled, saying to one another, who can this be? For he commands even the wind and water, and they obey him." Luke 8:25. The sudden storm on the sea brought about an astonishment that was felt by both the disciples and Jesus. Jesus was astonished at how afraid the disciples were, and the disciples were astonished at how awesome Jesus was. Let us be reminded from Luke 8:25 that storms are revealers, revealing our level of faith and revealing the power of the Lord.
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11: Your Tuesday forecast looks sunny and nice today. Let's get up to

0: High of about 84 degrees this afternoon, so it should be very pleasant. No mention of rain for the next 2 or 3 days. Few clouds tonight. We'll see a low of 61 degrees. Even nicer tomorrow with sunshine, a high 87. Then a slight chance of rain as we head into Thursday. Maybe some showers coming our way on Thursday afternoon. Today, though, planned sunshine, 84 degrees this afternoon. Tonight, partly cloudy, very pleasant with a low of 61. Thanks for listening. As always, I'm forecaster Chuck Brady from the Live Wire Weather Center. Count on it.
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9: 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I'm Daryl Moody reporting.
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1: The Tennessee Volunteers have named Faison Brandon their starting quarterback, beating out George McIntyre in fall camp. He becomes the first true freshman to start on opening day since 2004. He went 34-1 as a starting quarterback in high school, two state championships, more than 6,000 yards passing, and 1,200 yards rushing. Tennessee will open up the season on September 5th against Furman. It's game week for ETSU. They open up the season in week zero, hosting Campbell in Johnson City. The Buccaneers coming off a 7-5 season in the first year under Will Healy, closing out 2025 on a four-game win streak. Mason Mims will start at quarterback for the Buccaneers, the transfer from Louisville, and this is the first ever meeting against the Fighting Camels. NASCAR Ryan Blaney won in New Hampshire Sunday, charging from 17th to 1st to capture the Dollar Tree 301. He led a race-high 115 laps. He beat Bubba Wallace to the line by nearly 6/10 of a second, Josh Berry finishing 3rd. The Tennessee Titans, they won their preseason game on Sunday night at Nissan Stadium, beating Seattle 19-16. Cam Ward 8-for-12 in the start for 69 yards. Will Levis, Hendon Hooker, and Mitch Trubisky all saw action at quarterback. Any size fountain drink for 99 cents with any purchase using Quick Stop Rewards. 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
17: 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Today's quote was submitted by John. Walter Payton said, "When you're good at something, you'll tell everyone. When you're great at something, they'll tell you." Oh, I love that. I've worked with people who have bloated egos, but that's okay. It's actually not unusual in radio or as a comedian. There's something to be said about believing in yourself, but sometimes I meet people who might believe their sizzle reel a little too much. When I do an event, I love to size things up in my mind to see what I could have done better. I like to make mental notes on how we could adjust this or that to make it all better next time. But I've worked with people who think they are perfect right now. Nope, that's probably not true. You always need to think about ways you can grow to become better. I feel like I am always a work in progress, and yes, I'm still growing. The Motivation Minute. This has been The Motivation Minute. I'm John Small. Thanks for listening. Your favorite motivational quotes can be submitted for upcoming programs at motivationminute.org.
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22: Your Tuesday forecast looks sunny and nice today. We'll get up to a high of about 84 degrees this afternoon, so it should be very pleasant. No mention of rain for the next 2 or 3 days. A few clouds tonight. We'll see a low of 61 degrees. Even nicer tomorrow with sunshine, a high 87. Then a slight chance of rain as we head into Thursday. Maybe some showers coming our way on Thursday afternoon. Today, though, planned sunshine, 84 degrees this afternoon. Tonight, partly cloudy, very pleasant with a low of 61. Thanks for listening. As always, I'm forecaster Chuck Brady. From the Live Wire Weather Center. 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
3: This is a Bloomberg Money Minute. People often talk about the nation's housing market, but it's really hundreds of separate markets, each with their own characteristics. That is certainly true right now as we get readings tracking housing today. First is the measure of home prices from S&P Cotality Case-Shiller, forecast to show a year-over-year increase of roughly 2% for June. But the national picture masks pockets of considerable gains in local markets, including New York and San Francisco, the latter affected by the AI boom, which has reignited bidding wars and pushed prices sharply upward. Also today, the measure of U.S. new home sales for July. Economists predict a 1% decrease in the measure stemming from sensitivity to interest rates and the clear evidence that borrowing conditions remain tight. Along with the cautious prospective home buyer, new home sales are being dragged by elevated raw materials and construction costs, prompting home builders in recent months to scale back their expectations for the industry. Andrew O'Day, Bloomberg Radio.
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6: A sharp-looking guy named Maurice had a love-hate relationship with his barber. 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
6: The White House is unveiling what it calls its economic D-Day for Iran. Treasury Secretary Scott Bessent said the new sanctions amount to an economic onslaught against Iran to further isolate it from the rest of the world. The secretary said any country, including China, will be sanctioned if it's found helping the Islamic regime sell its oil. Two people are dead after the U.S. military launched its first known strike in 2 months on an alleged drug boat off the coast of Latin America. U.S. Southern Command said the vessel operated along established routes in the Eastern Pacific, and intelligence confirmed its involvement in drug trafficking. Scientists are zeroing in on a new way to destroy cancer by choking off the fuel tumor cells need to take out their own trash. Virginia Commonwealth University said that scientists repurposed an existing FDA-approved metabolic drug to starve tumors of a vital fat molecule. They say using an already approved medication could significantly fast-track future human clinical trials. I'm Tammy Trujillo.
7: With a LiveWire community focus, I'm Daryl Moody. 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
8: Especially for speech, that would require a referral to get an evaluation. For audiology, that would be dependent on their insurance. They would certainly be welcome to call and speak with our receptionist, and they could determine whether or not a referral was necessary.
7: Executive Director Elaine Rock.
8: Typically, it just means the patient calls the physician and says, hey, I'd like to go get a hearing evaluation. I'm not really thinking that I'm hearing exactly like I might, maybe should be. And so they call the physician, he or she orders the evaluation, and then they come to see us. And it's usually just a very simple process. And then we get people scheduled and get those evaluations done and go from there.
7: To learn more, go to brsh.org. I'm Daryl Moody reporting.
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2: 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They know what integrity is. And I think the father really brings that out and instills that and teaches that to their children.
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14: From ABC News Tech Trends. The Justice Department and TikTok have agreed to a $400 million settlement in a case that claimed TikTok violated child privacy laws. The DOJ first sued the company in 2024, claiming TikTok stored, collected, and processed data from children on the platform without getting parental consent. Amazon has announced it's hiking prices on a variety of products. The base Echo Dot speaker is now $79.99. It used to be under $50. Price is also going up on certain Fire TV and Kindle devices. And over the weekend in Beijing, China, a humanoid robot ran the 100-meter race faster than Usain Bolt's world record. The bot, made by the Beijing Innovation Center of Humanoid Robotics, did the sprint in just 9.39 seconds. Bolt's record is 9.58 seconds. It happened at the World Humanoid Robot Games, kind of like a robot Olympics. Other events include weightlifting and tug-of-war competitions. With Tech Trends, I'm Mike Dubusky. ABC News.
15: Mitch Anthony here with today's Daily Dose. Can two unfulfilled people come together and suddenly fulfill one another? Apparently not, is the conclusion if we are to learn anything from the high divorce rates and failed relationships in our society. Dr. J. Allen Peterson writes, "Marriage is an empty box. There is nothing in it. Marriage was never intended to do anything for anybody. People are expected to do something for marriage. If you do not put more into the box than you take out, it becomes empty. Love, romance, consideration, generosity aren't in marriage, they are in people. And people put them into marriage. The failure rate of the modern romantic relationship speaks as much of false expectations as anything else. Many enter believing it will be a 1 plus 1 equals 2 proposition and end up with a 1 minus 1 equals 0 reality because they expect the other party to fill their emptiness. When two full people look to fulfill one another, only then do they end up with a 1 plus 1 equals 11 reality, where the sum is truly greater than its parts. You will receive no more than you bring." 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
17: Your Tuesday forecast looks sunny and nice today. We'll get up to a high of about 84 degrees this afternoon, so it should be very pleasant. No mention of rain for the next 2 or 3 days. A few clouds tonight. We'll see a low of 61 degrees. Even nicer tomorrow with sunshine, a high 87. Then a slight chance of rain as we head into Thursday. Maybe some showers coming our way on Thursday afternoon. Today, though, planned sunshine, 84 degrees this afternoon. Tonight, partly cloudy, very pleasant with a low of 61. Thanks for listening. As always, I'm forecaster Chuck Brady. From the Live Wire Weather Center. Count on it.
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21: 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Now on with the show. This is the Daily Note from jamesabrown.net. There's an unofficial holiday in August that I just learned about. It's called National Sneak Some Zucchini Onto Your Neighbor's Porch Day. A Pennsylvania man named Tom Roy came up with it decades ago. A healthy zucchini plant produces more squash than any one household can ever eat. So by mid-August, people start leaving bags on porches, on car hoods, in churches, and anywhere that a zucchini might find a new home. I love that someone turned too much of a good thing into a punchline instead of a complaint. Even generosity needs somewhere to go. Have you heard of this or tried this? Let me know on jamesabrown.net. On that note, I'm James A. Brown, and as always, be well.
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0: The Tennessee Titans beat the Seattle Seahawks Sunday at Nissan Stadium 19-16, winning their preseason game. Cam Ward, 8-for-12 in the start, 69 yards passing. Will Levis, Hendon Hooker, and Mitch Trubisky all saw action at quarterback. Dernis Johnson had a touchdown run, and Joey Sly hit 4 field goals. Tennessee will face the Chicago Bears Saturday. This will wrap up their exhibition schedule, and they need to get their roster down to the 53-player limit by Sunday. College football game week for ETSU, heading into the second year under Will Healy. They went 7-5 last year in his inaugural season. They'll be hosting Campbell in Johnson City, first ever meeting against the Fighting Camels. Mason Mims, the transfer from Louisville, will start at quarterback. Tennessee has named Faison Brandon their starting quarterback for the upcoming season. He beat George McIntyre in fall camp. Brandon, the five-star recruit, came out of North Carolina, went 35-1 as a starter in high school, had more than 6,000 passing yards and more than 1,200 rushing yards as a dual-threat quarterback. NASCAR Ryan Blaney won his second race of the season. He takes the Dollar Tree 301 in New Hampshire. He charged from 17 to first. He led a race-high 115 laps and beat Bubba Wallace to the line by nearly 6/10 of a second. Red Bull gives you wings, 3 8.4-ounce cans for just $7. Quick stop, run in when you run out. 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
1: 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I'm just a dad like you. 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
3: 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In spaces like garages or workshop, that means less room to work. Here's a trick to get commonly used tools like cordless drill drivers off the bench without making them inconvenient. Try hanging them under the bench or a nearby shelf. Cut a piece of 3-inch PVC pipe about 12 inches long and make a slot in one end about 5 inches long. The width of that slot should be a little greater than the width of the drill handle. Now attach the pipe with screws to the underside of a shelf or bench with the slot facing down and forward. The drill will slide in and out while your workbench is freed up for working. I'm Danny Lipford with Tips for Today's Homeowner.

0: The first permanent settlements in what would become East Tennessee were the Watauga, Carter's Valley, Holston, and Nolichucky. The Nolichucky settlement was started in 1771 by Jacob Brown and a group of regulators when they set up tents on the riverbank. From this location, he conducted trade with the Cherokee. In 1772, he leased attractive ground from the Cherokee. They had always been friendly toward Brown, and legend has it that he was hunting with a chief one night, and the chief had a dream that Jacob gave him a gun and a dog. Indian custom said the dream must be fulfilled, so Brown gave him a gun and a dog. Jacob fabricated his own dream in which the chief gave him a large tract of land. The chief agreed and decided there would be no more dreams. Happy 250, America.
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3: Your Tuesday forecast looks sunny and nice today. We'll get up to a high of about 84 degrees this afternoon, so it should be very pleasant. No mention of rain for the next 2 or 3 days. A few clouds tonight. We'll see a low of 61 degrees. Even nicer tomorrow with sunshine, a high 87. Then a slight chance of rain as we head into Thursday. Maybe some showers coming our way on Thursday afternoon. Today, though, planned sunshine, 84 degrees this afternoon. Tonight, partly cloudy, very pleasant with a low of 61. Thanks for listening. As always, I'm forecaster Chuck Brady from the Live Wire Weather Center. 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
7: This is a Bloomberg Money Minute. A fresh reading of how we're all feeling is on the economic docket today. Conference Board's August tally of consumer confidence is expected to show some lost confidence this month from last, amid renewed concerns about the labor market and inflation, following the most recent monthly job report showing weak hiring. Also likely weighing on our collective economic mood is a renewed surge in energy prices amid renewed threats against Iran's economy, clouding prospects for ending the war. In a move to boost U.S. supply and alleviate the effects of the worst domestic beef shortage in decades, the U.S. will allow cattle shipments from Mexico through two additional U.S. border crossings over the next 2 months. The crossing at Douglas, Arizona, has resumed trade after being largely halted for the past year to prevent the spread of the New World screwworm parasite. The USDA plans to reopen two crossings in New Mexico, one next month and the other the following. Andrew Roday, Bloomberg Radio.
8: A better life with Dr. Sanjay Gupta.
9: You can't always control what your kid sees online, but you can give them the tools to make sense of it. Dr. Mary Davies is the author of a new book, Teaching Critical Thinking to Teenagers. Not an easy task, right? In the book, Davies says critical thinking is really just instilling the habit to pause and ask, hang on a minute, is that right? Before you believe what you see. Now here's the best part. You can model this behavior at home. When you read something surprising, say something like, let's go look that up together. Use the word we. Because we are all targets of these algorithms. Show your kids it's okay to change your mind when the evidence on something changes. And perhaps most important, just keep the conversation going with your teenager. Even if they say they don't want to talk, the thing is this, they probably really do. I'm Dr. Sanjay Gupta, helping you live a better life.
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9: The White House is unveiling what it calls its economic D-Day for Iran.
10: We are launching an economic onslaught against Iran's financial connections around the globe.
9: Speaking from the Treasury Department on Monday, Bessent said Operation Economic Outcast will cut off Iran from exporting oil and from other trade. Bessent said President Trump is already calling leaders to warn them to cut off all ongoing deals with Iran. The secretary said any country will be sanctioned if it's found helping the Islamic regime sell its oil. He added Iran can choose to stay isolated or choose a path back to normalcy. Three states are holding primary elections on Tuesday, and all eyes will be on South Carolina. That's where President Trump-backed Republican Senator Darlene Graham is facing Congressman Ralph Norman in the state's Republican Senate primary runoff. Trump has spent plenty of political capital supporting Graham, including a rally for her in the state on Friday. The special Senate primary came after Graham's brother, Senator Lindsey Graham's sudden death. Meanwhile, there's also a House special election in Georgia and a senator and governor runoff in Oklahoma. Two people are dead after the U.S. military launched its first known strike in 2 months on an alleged drug boat off the coast of Latin America. U.S. Southern Command said the vessel operated along established routes in the Eastern Pacific, and intelligence confirmed its involvement in drug trafficking. The military began a lethal boat strike campaign in early September of last year, targeting alleged drug trafficking boats in both the Caribbean and Eastern Pacific Ocean. Scientists are zeroing in on a new way to destroy cancer by choking off the fuel tumor cells need to take out their own trash. Virginia Commonwealth University says scientists repurposed an existing FDA-approved metabolic drug to starve tumors of a vital fat molecule. Without that specific fuel, the cancer cell's cleanup center winds up breaking down, triggering a toxic waste buildup that kills the tumor from the inside. Doctors say using an already approved medication could significantly fast-track future human clinical trials. I'm Tammy Trujillo.
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9: The Supreme Court's allowing some parts of President Trump's executive order targeting mail-in voting to move ahead. Scott Carr reports from Washington.
15: The order from the High Court Monday lifts a block from a lower court on many provisions included in the order, but a key provision giving the Postal Service oversight of mail-in voting remains on hold as a lower court battle plays out. This all playing out just ahead of the 2026 midterm elections. Trump's executive order directs agencies to compile a list of confirmed U.S. citizens eligible to vote in every state. The U.S. Postal Service would then oversee mail-in voting by establishing uniform standards for the ballots. I'm Scott Carr.
9: A former top official with the Southern Poverty Law Center set to be arraigned in an Alabama federal court on Tuesday. The Justice Department says the former SPLC chief financial officer, Heidi Byrick, helped open bank accounts that funneled money back to extremist organizations. The DOJ indicted the group in April, accusing it of funding the extremist groups it promised to dismantle. U.S. Army Secretary Dan Driscoll is stepping down from his role by the end of the year. That story from Matt Mattinson.
16: The Wall Street Journal reports it comes after months of tension between himself and Secretary of War Pete Hegseth. His departure would leave the Army without a Senate-confirmed leader as the U.S. looks to wrap up its war against Iran that it began alongside Israel nearly 6 months ago. I'm Matt Mattinson.
9: Organizers say smart classes are allowed at this year's Burning Man, but don't film anyone without their permission. Fans of the Art and Culture Festival, held every year in the Nevada desert, have expressed worries over the growing use of smart glasses, AI-enabled eyewear that look like regular glasses but can film everything the wearer is looking at. This year, the glasses are specifically mentioned in the festival's privacy rules, noting that the event places a high priority on participant privacy. The revised rules say everyone who may appear in a recorded frame must give permission, whether they're the main subject or just in the background. This year's Burning Man Star

0: Blueberry recall is now at the most severe risk level. The FDA initiated the recall for the product sold at Publix supermarkets back in early July. Publix reminds customers not to consume the blueberries and instead discard or return to the store for a full refund. And the FDA has authorized a first-of-its-kind robotic device designed to draw blood from patients without manual human intervention.
1: The machine uses infrared light and Doppler ultrasound to locate veins. Health officials say the robot achieved success rates matching human phlebotomists and will help combat critical laboratory staffing shortages. I'm Matt Mattinson.
0: Health update. I'm Sarah Lee Kessler.
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6: 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Lead us not into temptation, Luke 11:5. And in Matthew's account of the Lord's Prayer, he includes the phrase, but deliver us from evil. When Jesus is teaching his disciples how to talk to God, he has them start by acknowledging God as their Father, remembering his character, then confessing their commitment to advancing his kingdom, not their own. He says we can ask God for things, then reminds us that we can and should talk to God about our sins. And since God cares deeply about our hearts, he wants us to avoid the sins and trials that lead us astray. Both our flesh and the enemy of our souls have a way of lying to us about God. They try to convince us that he's holding out on us. We fall into all kinds of sin when we believe the lies. But knowing God and relying on his truth and his strength serve to guide us away from sin and into wisdom and joy, because he's where the joy is.
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8: Your Tuesday forecast looks sunny and nice today. We'll get up to a high of about 84 degrees this afternoon, so it should be very pleasant. No mention of rain for the next 2 or 3 days. Few clouds tonight. We'll see a low of 61 degrees. Even nicer tomorrow with sunshine, a high 87. Then a slight chance of rain as we head into Thursday. Maybe some showers coming our way on Thursday afternoon. Today, though, planned sunshine, 84 degrees this afternoon. Tonight, partly cloudy, very pleasant with a low of 61. Thanks for listening. As always, I'm forecaster Chuck Brady from the Live Wire Weather Center. Count on it.
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9: 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The Tennessee Volunteers have named Faison Brandon their starting quarterback, beating out George McIntyre in fall camp. He becomes the first true freshman to start on opening day since 2004. He went 34-1 as a starting quarterback in high school, two state championships, more than 6,000 yards passing, and 1,200 yards rushing. Tennessee will open up the season on September 5th against Furman. It's game week for ETSU. They open up the season in week zero, hosting Campbell in Johnson City. The Buccaneers coming off a 7-5 season in the first year under Will Healy, closing out 2025 on a four-game win streak. Mason Mims will start at quarterback for the Buccaneers, the transfer from Louisville, and this is the first ever meeting against the Fighting Camels. NASCAR Ryan Blaney won in New Hampshire Sunday, charging from 17th to 1st to capture the Dollar Tree 301. He led a race high 115 laps. He beat Bubba Wallace to the line by nearly 6/10 of a second, Josh Berry finishing 3rd. The Tennessee Titans, they won their preseason game on Sunday night at Nissan Stadium, beating Seattle 19-16. Cam Ward, 8 for 12 in the start for 69 yards. Will Levis, Hendon Hooker, and Mitch Trubisky all saw action at quarterback. Any size fountain drink for 99 cents with any purchase using Quick Stop Rewards. 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
20: Your Tuesday forecast looks sunny and nice today. We'll get up to a high of about 84 degrees this afternoon, so it should be very pleasant. No mention of rain for the next 2 or 3 days. Few clouds tonight. We'll see a low of 61 degrees. Even nicer tomorrow with sunshine, a high 87. Then a slight chance of rain as we head into Thursday. Maybe some showers coming our way on Thursday afternoon. Today, though, planned sunshine, 84 degrees this afternoon. Tonight, partly cloudy, very pleasant with a low of 61. Thanks for listening. As always, I'm forecaster Chuck Brady. From the LiveWire Weather Center. 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
0: 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Meta is on trial in a federal courthouse in California, where California Attorney General Rob Bonta alleged that the company, which owns Instagram and Facebook,
1: deployed a dangerous product with dangerous features that they knew would create excessive use and compulsive use by children.
0: California, along with Colorado, Kentucky, and New Jersey, are claiming that features like infinite scroll, autoplay, and likes are contributing to the overuse of their technology by teens. And that, say the plaintiffs, can lead to mental health problems. Connect Safely has been working with Meta for 21 years, and we'd like to think that we've helped push the company in the right direction. But the algorithms designed to keep people online longer are problematic, especially for young people. 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
27: Scouring the local thrift shop to celebrate Secondhand Wardrobe Day connects you straight to a high-stakes network of World War II espionage. During the wartime occupation of France, the world-famous Paris flea market transformed into a critical geographic operations hub for the local underground resistance. Hidden deep inside the chaotic, sprawling labyrinth of pre-owned garment bins, heavy antique wardrobes, and vintage furniture stacks, brave citizens established a shadow network. They ran clandestine propaganda print shops, hosted secret strategic meetings, and routinely smuggled vital Allied microfilms inside the heavy linings of donated winter coats, operating entirely undetected, right beneath the noses of patrolling enemy forces who dismissed the market as mere junk.
26: I love it.
27: I do too.
26: I expect, you know, that the occupying forces probably thought those secondhand shops were too dirty to go into.
27: Probably.
26: Too unimportant.
27: I'm going to check the lining of my 1940s jacket now.
26: Absolutely.
27: You never know.
26: We're also celebrating National Banana Split Day and National Whiskey Sour Day. I'm Alice Anderson.
27: And I'm Marlo Anderson with National Day Calendar, reminding you to celebrate every day.
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29: This is a Bloomberg Money Minute. Disruptions to oil shipments due to the Iran and Russia-Ukraine wars have tightened the global oil supply, and that's prompting refiners in Asia to turn increasingly to the U.S. Commodity tracking companies tell Bloomberg that U.S. oil exports to Asia are on pace to hit 40 million barrels in September, which would be nearly double the amount exported here in August. The buying spree puts strain on U.S. supplies, likely pushing up prices as domestic refiners are already running near record rates. Today, the market will connect with Zoom as the company is spending and promoting heavily to grow past its COVID lockdown business model, posts its latest results. Even as year-to-year comparisons in Zoom's profit are tough now because of how robustly it's been growing, analysts expect to hear encouraging news as Zoom expands its offerings for businesses and increases capability in its AI companion products. More announcements and rollouts are expected in its AI business in coming weeks. Andrew O'Day, Bloomberg Radio.
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8: 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King established King's Boatyard, or King's Port, and built a three-story building to house his workers. 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In 1810, Richard Neverland noticed the traffic from the stage road that had passed in front of the property and bought it at auction. Richard moved his family to the building and opened it as Neverland Inn. The inn became a gathering place for locals and a stop along the Great Stage Road, housing several presidents along the way. In 1822, the first charter for the city of Kingsport was signed here. Today, the inn is on the National Historic Register and is the only site to have been a boatyard and stagecoach stop. 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
14: The White House says it's launching an economic D-Day on Iran. Treasury Secretary Scott Bessent said the new sanctions amount to an economic onslaught against Iran to further isolate it from the rest of the world. Bessent said Operation Economic Outcast will cut off Iran from exporting oil and from other trade. He said any country, including China, will be sanctioned if it's found helping the Islamic regime sell its oil. The Supreme Court's allowing some parts of President Trump's executive order targeting mail-in voting to move ahead. Monday's order lifts the block from a lower court on many provisions, but the key provision giving the Postal Service oversight of mail-in voting remains on hold while a lower court battle plays out. Cleveland Browns quarterback Deshaun Watson's issuing an apology for negative comments about his team's fans. The 30-year-old told the media that he was expecting a much warmer reception and allowed his emotions to get the best of him after he was greeted with a chorus of boos. Watson will start the Browns' Week 1 visit to the Jacksonville Jaguars. I'm Tammy Trujillo.
15: With a LiveWire community focus, I'm Daryl Moody. The third annual First Responder Rib Fest is Saturday, September 5th in Mountain City.
16: The morning starts out with a 5K run walk, and then the gates open at Rib Fest right down the street. We'll have live music, three bands. We'll have first responders cooking barbecue, competing for best ribs, and they'll be selling barbecue to the public. We're going to have 200-plus vendors. We've got a kids zone. We've got a mechanical bull, a beauty pageant. I mean, it goes on and on. It's going to be a fun day.
15: Darren Clark is with the Oak Mills Pogie Volunteer Fire Department.
16: I believe I got 16 teams right now. As far as food, there'll pretty much be everything out there. I know there'll be ribs. I think somebody's making barbecue chicken, hopefully some brisket, some burgers, some pulled pork. And then if you don't like barbecue, I'm going to have Italian, Cuban, Mexican, and Cajun out there. So cover all the bases.
15: For more details on Rib Fest, check out their Facebook page. I'm Daryl Moody reporting.
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2: Your Tuesday forecast looks sunny and nice today. We'll get up to a high of about 84 degrees this afternoon, so it should be very pleasant. No mention of rain for the next 2 or 3 days. A few clouds tonight. We'll see a low of 61 degrees. Even nicer tomorrow with sunshine, a high 87. Then a slight chance of rain as we head into Thursday. Maybe some showers coming our way on Thursday afternoon. Today, though, planned sunshine, 84 degrees this afternoon. Tonight, partly cloudy, very pleasant with a low of 61. Thanks for listening. As always, I'm forecaster Chuck Brady. From the Live Wire Weather Center. Count on it.
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10: The year is 1958. Robert G. Heft is a 17-year-old Ohio junior at Lancaster High School, and his teacher has given him an open-ended assignment that will change his life. 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Heft protested. His teacher lamented, "If the Congress accepts your design, I'll change your grade to an A." Heft submitted his design and the Congress chose it. Robert Heft got his A and America got a new flag. You're listening to The Making of America. 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I'm Michael Emerson.
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1: The Tennessee Titans beat the Seattle Seahawks Sunday at Nissan Stadium 19-16, winning their preseason game. Cam Ward, 8-for-12 in the start, 69 yards passing. Will Levis, Hendon Hooker, and Mitch Trubisky all saw action at quarterback. Dernis Johnson had a touchdown run, and Joey Sly hit 4 field goals. Tennessee will face the Chicago Bears Saturday. This will wrap up their exhibition schedule, and they need to get their roster down to the 53-player limit by Sunday. College football game week for ETSU, heading into the second year under Will Healy. They went 7-5 last year in his inaugural season. They'll be hosting Campbell in Johnson City. First ever meeting against the Fighting Camels. Mason Mims, the transfer from Louisville, will start at quarterback. Tennessee has named Faison Brandon their starting quarterback for the upcoming season. He beat George McIntyre in fall camp. Brandon, a five-star recruit, came out of North Carolina, went 35-1 as a starter in high school, had more than 6,000 passing yards and more than 1,200 rushing yards as a dual-threat quarterback. NASCAR Ryan Blaney won his second race of the season. He takes the Dollar Tree 301 in New Hampshire. He charged from 17 to first. He led a race high 115 laps and beat Bubba Wallace to the line by nearly 6/10 of a second. Red Bull gives you wings, 3 8.4-ounce cans for just $7. Quick stop, run in when you run out. 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
12: Legendary football coach John Madden once had a gaffe in his commentary, saying one of these two teams has a good chance of winning this game today. Well, he was wrong. 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
12: Nelson Mandela said he never lost in life, he only learned. For a man who suffered 21 years as a political prisoner, that's a bold statement. On Madden's comment, the correct observation would be that both teams would win today, one with more points, but both as winners per Mandela. Defeat is only if we don't learn from the setback. Minnesota Vikings defensive end Jim Marshall was not defeated when he picked up a fumble and ran the wrong way, scoring a safety for the 49ers. The lineman did not get down on himself. He later stripped the football from the 49ers quarterback, and Carl Eller grabbed it and ran for a touchdown. Vikings win. Be like Marshall and Mandela. Learn when you lose in life to win.
14: Captain Robert Sevier moved from Virginia to the Long Island of the Holston with his older brother Valentine Sevier Jr. in the early 1770s. Soon after, he married Keziah and registered for military service in 1777. As an overmountain man, he fought in the Battle of Kings Mountain, which took place in October of 1780. He bent down to retrieve his ramrod during the battle and was shot in the kidney. He was treated by a Tory doctor, but the lead ball could not be removed at that time. The doctor instructed Robert to stay put, and in a few days, the bullet could be safely removed. Robert instead headed home. He died 9 days after the battle, leaving his wife and baby sons. His infant son, Valentine, became a prominent merchant and public official in Greenville and had two different residences along Main Street. Celebrate America 250 as we look back at local heroes.
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2: Your Tuesday forecast looks sunny and nice today. We'll get up to a high of about 84 degrees this afternoon, so it should be very pleasant. No mention of rain for the next 2 or 3 days. Few clouds tonight. We'll see a low of 61 degrees. Even nicer tomorrow with sunshine, a high 87. Then a slight chance of rain as we head into Thursday. Maybe some showers coming our way on Thursday afternoon. Today, though, planned sunshine, 84 degrees this afternoon. Tonight, partly cloudy, very pleasant with a low of 61. Thanks for listening. As always, I'm forecaster Chuck Brady. From the Live Wire Weather Center. 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
26: This is a Bloomberg Money Minute. People often talk about the nation's housing market, but it's really hundreds of separate markets, each with their own characteristics. That is certainly true right now as we get readings tracking housing today. First is the measure of home prices from S&P Cotality Case-Shiller, forecast to show a year-over-year increase of roughly 2% for June. But the national picture masks pockets of considerable gains in local markets, including New York and San Francisco, the latter affected by the AI boom, which has reignited bidding wars and push prices sharply upward. Also today, the measure of U.S. new home sales for July. Economists predict a 1% decrease in the measure stemming from sensitivity to interest rates and the clear evidence that borrowing conditions remain tight. Along with the cautious prospective home buyer, new home sales are being dragged by elevated raw materials and construction costs, prompting home builders in recent months to scale back their expectations for the industry. Andrew O'Day, Bloomberg Radio.
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4: 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Families can get into the Watauga River at Sycamore Shoals August 29th for a creek critter catching program. Ranger Davis will lead participants through the water looking for and learning about the creatures living in the river. 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
10: Oh, how do I fuss with a man who's likely to be buried tomorrow?
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7: 1971, A Gunfight, a Western movie starring Kirk Douglas and Johnny Cash, premieres in theaters. The movie, filmed in Santa Fe, New Mexico, was Cash's second motion picture role, his first since 1961's 5 Minutes to Live. 1970, Elton John makes his U.S. concert debut at the Troubadour in West Hollywood. After being introduced by Uni Records label mate Neil Diamond, Elton's first tune was his second single for Uni Records.
12: This is your song. 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
7: 1973, Bobby Darin performs his last concert at the Las Vegas Hilton. 4 months later, he dies following open heart surgery at age 37.

0: hitting number 3 in 1988 for Kylie Minogue and number 1 in 1974 for Grand Funk, there's Little Eva at number 1, August 25, 1962.
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8: It's 3 o'clock.
9: The White House says it's launching an economic D-Day on Iran.
10: We are launching an economic onslaught against Iran's financial connections around the globe.
9: Speaking from the Treasury Department on Monday, Treasury Secretary Scott Bessent said Operation Economic Outcast will cut off Iran from exporting oil and from other trade. He said that any country, including China, will be sanctioned if it's found helping the Islamic regime sell its oil. The Supreme Court is allowing certain parts of President Trump's executive order targeting mail-in voting to move ahead. Scott Carr has that story from Washington.
11: The order from the High Court Monday lifts a block from a lower court on many provisions included in the order, but a key provision giving the Postal Service oversight of mail-in voting remains on hold as a lower court battle plays out. This all playing out just ahead of the 2026 midterm elections. Trump's executive order directs agencies to compile a list of confirmed U.S. citizens eligible to vote in every state. The U.S. Postal Service would then oversee mail-in voting by establishing uniform standards for the ballots. I'm Scott Carr.
9: Closing arguments in the Lindsey Clancy murder trial could start as soon as Wednesday. Before Monday's session ended, the judge instructed the jury to disregard some testimony from prosecution psychologist Kirk Heilbrun. On the stand, Heilbrun said he'd asked Clancy about suicide being a mortal sin, saying Clancy told her children, quote, go with God as she killed them. The judge told the jury the religion that the defendant was raised with is absolutely an inappropriate area of testimony. Clancy's admitted to strangling her three young children in 2023, but has pleaded not guilty while claiming she had postpartum psychosis. Another person in Florida is dead from a flesh-eating bacteria. The Florida Department of Health says it's the third death in less than a month. The bacteria occurs normally in warm seawater, and most people get sick from eating raw or undercooked shellfish. Cases tend to spike in Florida after hurricanes or other storms leave standing water. I'm Tammy Trujillo.
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9: President Trump says tariffs on imports of cars, trucks, and auto parts from Canada will be increased to 50%. Michael Kastner reports.
7: He made the announcement in a true social post after the two countries failed to reach a trade agreement over the weekend. Trump said Canada has been ripping off the United States of America for years. He added, their ridiculously high tariffs on our farmers and farm products has made life impossible for these great American patriots. On Saturday morning, Canadian Prime Minister Mark Carney gave a speech calling the U.S. terms a bad deal and claimed America has changed. I'm Michael Kastner.
9: Smart ring maker Aura is looking to raise as much as $3 billion in an upcoming IPO. Bloomberg reports the IPO could be as soon as next month and values the company at $16 billion. The company reported $500 million in revenue in 2024, $1 billion in 2025, and is expected to reach close to $2 billion this year. The North American box office is setting a new all-time August record, thanks in large part to Spider-Man. Matt Mattinson has more.
8: Talk to Banner?
15: No Banner. Only Hulk.
16: With still a week to go, this month's box office total has already reached $1.1 billion. That surpasses the previous record of $1.019 billion set in 2016. Spider-Man Brand New Day accounts for $685 million of this month's box office total, which is now on pace to double last August's total. I'm Matt Mattinson.
9: GLP-1 medications could also be useful in treating addiction. The popular class of medications has turned out to have several unexpected positive side effects, and now new research shows the drugs proven effective in treating obesity and diabetes could also help addicts. GLP-1 medications include the brand names Ozempic, Mounjaro, Wegovy, and Zepbound. And as more Americans say they've tried these drugs, researchers are learning more about their other uses. I'm Tammy Trujillo. TikTok and its parent company ByteDance have reached a settlement with the Justice Department over children's privacy. The $400 million settlement is the largest of its kind so far for a case of this type. The Justice Department alleged the app didn't do enough to keep children from joining TikTok and unlawfully collected their personal data. Over a dozen public interest and consumer advocacy groups are asking the FTC to investigate AI developers for destroying books used to train their language models. The Demand Progress Education Fund and other groups say AI companies are buying

0: 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The suit was filed in the Northern District of California. That's Tech. I'm Tammy Trujillo.
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5: 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The good news is there is an antidote for this medicine, and if instituted within 16 hours of the ingestion, is almost always successful.
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8: 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And today's date is August the 25th, or 8/25. And our verse for 8/25 comes from Luke 8:25. Luke 8:25 says, "But he said to them, where is your faith? And they were afraid and marveled, saying to one another, who can this be? For he commands even the wind and water, and they obey him." Luke 8:25. The sudden storm on the sea brought about an astonishment that was felt by both the disciples and Jesus. Jesus was astonished at how afraid the disciples were, and the disciples were astonished at how awesome Jesus was. Let us be reminded from Luke 8:25 that storms are revealers, revealing our level of faith and revealing the power of the Lord.
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11: Your Tuesday forecast looks sunny and nice today. We'll get up to a high of about 84 degrees this afternoon, so it should be very pleasant. No mention of rain for the next 2 or 3 days. A few clouds tonight. We'll see a low of 61 degrees. Even nicer tomorrow with sunshine, a high 87. Then a slight chance of rain as we head into Thursday. Maybe some showers coming our way on Thursday afternoon. Today, though, planned sunshine, 84 degrees this afternoon. Tonight, partly cloudy, very pleasant with a low of 61. Thanks for listening. As always, I'm forecaster Chuck Brady. From the Live Wire Weather Center. 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
2: President Karen Dunlap.
3: 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And we also participate in the festivals. We have lots of little litter pickups along the way. Our main objective is to be able to get into the school system. And we've had engagement with the Unicoi County High School students who've made art projects for us in the past. They've developed PSAs for us on the radio. We've written that Irwin Record is very supportive and putting in some articles for us also.
2: To learn more about Keeping the Valley Beautiful, check out their Facebook page. I'm Daryl Moody, reporting.
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6: 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The Tennessee Volunteers have named Faison Brandon their starting quarterback, beating out George McIntyre in fall camp. He becomes the first true freshman to start on opening day since 2004. He went 34-1 as a starting quarterback in high school, 2 state championships, more than 6,000 yards passing, and 1,200 yards rushing. Tennessee will open up the season on September 5th against Furman. It's game week for ETSU. They open up the season in week 0, hosting Campbell in Johnson City. The Buccaneers coming off a 7-5 season in the first year under Will Healy, closing out 2025 on a 4-game win streak. Mason Mims will start at quarterback for the Buccaneers, the transfer from Louisville, and this is the first ever meeting against the Fighting Camels. NASCAR Ryan Blaney won in New Hampshire Sunday, charging from 17th to 1st to capture the Dollar Tree 301. He led a race high 115 laps. He beat Bubba Wallace to the line by nearly 6/10 of a second, Josh Berry finishing 3rd. The Tennessee Titans, they won their preseason game on Sunday night at Nissan Stadium, beating Seattle 19-16. Cam Ward 8-for-12 in the start for 69 yards. Will Levis, Hendon Hooker, and Mitch Trubisky all saw action at quarterback. 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
13: 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Today's quote was submitted by Nathaniel. Maya Rudolph said, "I like comedy as a group sport." That's funny. But it's also a good way to look at what she did on Saturday Night Live. It's not just one person telling jokes. It's an ensemble cast that works together to create humorous situations that bring laughter. Well, hopefully. There have been seasons of SNL that were amazingly funny. There have also been seasons that have often come up short on the laughs. Sometimes it's the writers. Other times it's the cast. And sometimes maybe it's a little bit of both. It seems that their success has been steadily going up and down over the last 50 years. But imagine how hard it would have been to make every skit funny and to have every guest host knock it out of the park. Probably not possible. But I think they've done very well. The Motivation Minute. This has been The Motivation Minute. I'm John Small. Thanks for listening. Your favorite motivational quotes can be submitted for upcoming programs at motivationminute.org.
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22: Your Tuesday forecast looks sunny and nice today. We'll get up to a high of about 84 degrees this afternoon, so it should be very pleasant. No mention of rain for the next 2 or 3 days. A few clouds tonight. We'll see a low of 61 degrees. Even nicer tomorrow with sunshine, a high 87. Then a slight chance of rain as we head into Thursday. Maybe some showers coming our way on Thursday afternoon. Today, though, planned sunshine, 84 degrees this afternoon. Tonight, partly cloudy, very pleasant with a low of 61. Thanks for listening. As always, I'm forecaster Chuck Brady. From the Live Wire Weather Center. 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
3: 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What cowpoke wouldn't love walking down the aisle in a mini cowboy outfit, complete with cowboy hat, chaps, and cowboy boots in a Western-themed wedding? How adorable. 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Add a necktie to match the men's and scale down the size of the boutonniere. 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My love note, when dressing your ring bearer, keep pant hems at a length where the child is less apt to trip.
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28: This is a Bloomberg Money Minute. A fresh reading of how we're all feeling is on the economic docket today. Conference Board's August tally of consumer confidence is expected to show some lost confidence this month from last, amid renewed concerns about the labor market and inflation, following the most recent monthly job report showing weak hiring. Also likely weighing on our collective economic mood is a renewed surge in energy prices amid renewed threats against Iran's economy, clouding prospects for ending the war. In a move to boost U.S. supply and alleviate the effects of the worst domestic beef shortage in decades, the U.S. will allow cattle shipments from Mexico through two additional U.S. border crossings over the next 2 months. The crossing at Douglas, Arizona has resumed trade after being largely halted for the past year to prevent the spread of the new world screwworm parasite. The USDA plans to reopen two crossings in New Mexico, one next month and the other the following. Andrew O'Day, Bloomberg Radio.
4: 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Here's Chris Whitting.
5: An Italian immigrant named Amadeo came to the States when he was just a kid. 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The name? Planters Peanuts. 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
11: Nanyahi was the niece of an important chief in the Cherokee Nation. When Nanyahi rose to power in the Cherokee Nation, she believed, as her uncle did, that peace would come only if Native people and white settlers saw themselves as one people. And she thought only the women on the two sides could make this happen. 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Her efforts allowed the frontier militia to gather to defend Long Island and defeat the Cherokee in the Battle of Island Flats in present-day Kingsport. 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
8: The White House is unleashing what it calls economic D-Day on Iran. Treasury Secretary Scott Bessent said the new sanctions amount to an economic onslaught against Iran to further isolate it from the rest of the world. Bessent said Operation Economic Outcast will cut off Iran from exporting oil and from other trade. Three states hold primary elections on Tuesday with the eyes of the political world focused squarely on South Carolina. That's where President Trump-backed Republican Senator Darlene Graham is facing Congressman Ralph Norman in the state's Republican Senate primary runoff. Meanwhile, there's also a House special election in Georgia and a Senate and governor runoff in Oklahoma. A new blood test designed to help identify signs of Alzheimer's disease in people 55 and older has just been cleared by the FDA. The biomarker blood test breaks from the traditional methods of diagnosing Alzheimer's like spinal taps or PET scans. Both LabCorp and Quest Diagnostics have committed to offering the new test. I'm Tammy Trujillo.
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10: Although we do have different cognitive issues because of the fact that we have an open space, it actually is a very good thing that we have both types of people in this facility together.
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10: They are able to intermingle, so we also have a multi-generational thing that is happening with our special needs side along with our memory side. 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And so it is a very good back and forth with these two groups of people.
9: 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I'm Daryl Moody reporting.
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1: We didn't wear bike helmets. We drank from a garden hose and jumped off the garage roof. I'm Mike Austin with today's Radio Dad Minute. Yeah, actually, there weren't even any seat belts in cars if you're that old enough to remember back then. Now, I'm not suggesting we go back to the days of zero supervision, but really taking off in the morning on a Saturday, playing ball, skipping rocks, riding bikes, getting home at the end of the day, and no one worried about us. Yeah, because it was a little different then. Yeah, we all know it. I wonder if we're bubble wrapping our kids today, though, so tightly that we're not giving them a chance to develop judgment, confidence, little independence. You know, Dad, our job isn't to eliminate every risk. Our job is to teach our kids how to handle risk and to keep them safe. Yeah, but hey, let them climb a tree. Let them get a little dirty. Let them skin their knee. Let them fail from time to time, because someday you won't be there to catch them. They just may need to know how to catch themselves. I'm Mike Austin, the Radio Dad.
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15: Mitch Anthony here with today's Daily Dose. What is the point of doing something if we cannot or will not pour our hearts and souls into it? Too often we get bored with what we do because we no longer allow ourselves to be emotionally involved. Instead, there's a disconnect between our heart and our hands. A while ago, I was on my way to give a product presentation that I'd given scores of times. It was full of facts, statistics, trends, and solutions. The audience usually listened, asked a question or two. This time, however, I decided to get emotionally involved in my presentation. My voice changed because I spoke with passion. The audience seemed to be magnetized by this passion. From the first word, I spoke in personal terms instead of statistical terms about how this had helped me and people I know. When I was finished, they started clapping with enthusiasm. My excitement and my emotional involvement had rubbed off on them. People love to see passion and sincerity. If there is no passion, people will begin to wonder why you do what you do. 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
18: Your Tuesday forecast looks sunny and nice today. We'll get up to a high of about 84 degrees this afternoon, so it should be very pleasant. No mention of rain for the next 2 or 3 days. A few clouds tonight. We'll see a low of 61 degrees. Even nicer tomorrow with sunshine, a high 87. Then a slight chance of rain as we head into Thursday. Maybe some showers coming our way on Thursday afternoon. Today, though, planned sunshine, 84 degrees this afternoon. Tonight, partly cloudy, very pleasant with a low of 61. Thanks for listening. As always, I'm forecaster Chuck Brady. From the Live Wire Weather Center, count on it.
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21: 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Now on with the show. This is the Daily Note from jamesabrown.net. There's an unofficial holiday in August that I just learned about. It's called National Sneak Some Zucchini Onto Your Neighbor's Porch Day. A Pennsylvania man named Tom Roy came up with it decades ago. A healthy zucchini plant produces more squash than any one household can ever eat. So by mid-August, people start leaving bags on porches, on car hoods, in churches, and anywhere that a zucchini might find a new home. I love that someone turned too much of a good thing into a punchline instead of a complaint. Even generosity needs somewhere to go. Have you heard of this or tried this? Let me know on jamesabrown.net. On that note, I'm James A. Brown, and as always, be well.
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2: 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The Tennessee Titans beat the Seattle Seahawks Sunday at Nissan Stadium 19-16, winning their preseason game. Cam Ward, 8 for 12 in the start, 69 yards passing. Will Levis, Hendon Hooker, and Mitch Trubisky all saw action at quarterback. Dernis Johnson had a touchdown run, and Joey Sly hit 4 field goals. Tennessee will face the Chicago Bears Saturday. This will wrap up their exhibition schedule, and they need to get their roster down to the 53-player limit by Sunday. College football game week for ETSU, heading into the second year under Will Healy. They went 7-5 last year in his inaugural season. They'll be hosting Campbell in Johnson City, first ever meeting against the Fighting Camels. Mason Mims, the transfer from Louisville, will start at quarterback. Tennessee has named Faison Brandon their starting quarterback for the upcoming season. He beat George McIntyre in fall camp. Brandon, the five-star recruit, came out of North Carolina, went 35-1 as a starter in high school, had more than 6,000 passing yards and more than 1,200 rushing yards as a dual-threat quarterback. NASCAR Ryan Blaney won his second race of the season. He takes the Dollar Tree 301 at New Hampshire. He charged from 17 to first. He led a race-high 115 laps and beat Bubba Wallace to the line by nearly 6/10 of a second. Red Bull gives you wings. 3 8.4-ounce cans for just $7. 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

0: In the Over Mountain region, trees played an important role in history. One of the most famous in our area was the Daniel Boone Bar Tree, a beech tree where the 25-year-old carved his name in 1760. The Treaty Oak of Jonesboro was the location Jacob Brown signed a treaty with Cherokee chiefs for land along the Nolichucky River. In present-day Elizabethton, the Watauga Treaty Sycamore is the place settlers established the first free government in North America in 1772 as they formed the Watauga Association. Under this sycamore, the first court of the Watauga Association convened. The Pemberton Oak in Bristol was where soldiers of five wars encamped under its branches. The most famous were members of a Revolutionary War pioneer muster on their way to Sycamore Shoals and then Kings Mountain. Happy 250, America.
1: According to an Omniscient survey, 85% of Americans believe brands and retailers use inflation to justify larger than necessary price hikes. More than half of respondents said they've stopped buying from brands they once preferred as prices climbed. Artificial intelligence can now analyze ordinary social media photos and determine where they were taken, even when location data and geotags have been removed. Scammers can use those details to make phishing messages more convincing, such as sending a fake bank fraud alert that references a place the victim recently visited. Treasury bond yields are rising, and for consumers, that's good and bad news. The good news, your savings will earn a little more, but on the downside, that raises borrowing costs. Mortgage rates tend to track the yield on the 10-year Treasury bond. The rates are rising due to investor concerns about inflation. I'm Mark Huffman. Learn more at consumeraffairs.com.
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3: Your Tuesday forecast looks sunny and nice today. We'll get up to a high of about 84 degrees this afternoon, so it should be very pleasant. No mention of rain for the next 2 or 3 days. Few clouds tonight. We'll see a low of 61 degrees. Even nicer tomorrow with sunshine, a high 87. Then a slight chance of rain as we head into Thursday. Maybe some showers coming our way on Thursday afternoon. Today, though, planned sunshine, 84 degrees this afternoon. Tonight, partly cloudy, very pleasant with a low of 61. Thanks for listening. As always, I'm forecaster Chuck Brady. From the Live Wire Weather Center. 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
6: This is a Bloomberg Money Minute. Disruptions to oil shipments due to the Iran and Russia-Ukraine wars have tightened the global oil supply, and that's prompting refiners in Asia to turn increasingly to the U.S. Commodity tracking companies tell Bloomberg that U.S. oil exports to Asia are on pace to hit 40 million barrels in September, which would be nearly double the amount exported here in August. The buying spree puts strain on U.S. supplies, likely pushing up prices as domestic refiners are already running near record rates. Today, the market will connect with Zoom as the company is spending and promoting heavily to grow past its COVID lockdown business model, posts its latest results. Even as year-to-year comparisons in Zoom's profit are tough now because of how robustly it's been growing, analysts expect to hear encouraging news as Zoom expands its offerings for businesses and increases capability in its AI companion products. More announcements and rollouts are expected in its AI business in coming weeks. Andrew O'Day, Bloomberg Radio.
7: A better life with Dr. Sanjay Gupta.
8: You can't always control what your kid sees online, but you can give them the tools to make sense of it. Dr. Mary Davies is the author of a new book, Teaching Critical Thinking to Teenagers. Not an easy task, right? In the book, Davies says critical thinking is really just instilling the habit to pause and ask, hang on a minute, is that right? Before you believe what you see. Now here's the best part. You can model this behavior at home. When you read something surprising, say something like, let's go look that up together. Use the word we. Because we are all targets of these algorithms. Show your kids it's okay to change your mind when the evidence on something changes. And perhaps most important, just keep the conversation going with your teenager. Even if they say they don't want to talk, the thing is this, they probably really do. I'm Dr. Sanjay Gupta, helping you live a better life.
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17: 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Families can get into the Watauga River at Sycamore Shoals August 29th for a creek critter catching program. Ranger Davis will lead participants through the water looking for and learning about the creatures living in the river. 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Roan Mountain State Park is hosting another Friday Night Music in the Park September the 4th. 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
21: 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J.D. Power found fewer than 1 in 3 consumers comfortable riding in a fully autonomous vehicle. Personal safety, emergency response, and performance in bad weather or heavy traffic remain major concerns. Automotive News reports that younger people show greater interest, while older adults remain more skeptical. The findings suggest developers must prove reliable real-world performance, explain what systems are doing, and demonstrate clear value. Widespread adoption may remain stuck in neutral. I'm Ken Chester.
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7: The White House has unleashed what it's calling Economic D-Day on Iran.
8: We are launching an economic onslaught against Iran's financial connections around the globe.
7: Speaking from the Treasury Department on Monday, Treasury Secretary Scott Bessent said Operation Economic Outcast will cut off Iran from exporting oil and from other trade. Three states hold primary elections today, but all eyes of the political world will be focused squarely on South Carolina. That's where President Trump-backed Republican Senator Darlene Graham's facing Congressman Ralph Norman in the state's Republican Senate primary runoff. The special Senate primary came after Graham's brother, Senator Lindsey Graham's sudden death. There's also a House special election in Georgia and a Senate and governor runoff in Oklahoma. Michigan Senate candidate Abdul Al-Sayed said he and his spokespeople are the only ones who speak for his campaign. It comes in response to backlash related to a comment made by influencer Hassan Piker, in which he said, quote, if Jews in America keep putting this idea out there that they're singularly invested in Israel, eventually someone's going to come around and take action.
9: If the only answer that Mike Rogers and Donald Trump and J.D. Vance have to this economy is to point to me and say there are scary words associated with him, I'm just going to tell you, those scary words are not raising gas prices or keeping you from seeing your doctor.
7: Al-Sayed was on Fox News Monday night. Piker has campaigned in support of Al-Sayed. His remark was in response to audio of Michigan House candidate Jeremy Moss, who's Jewish, allegedly saying that the main purpose of his campaign is to ensure the United States continues to support Israel. A new blood test designed to help identify signs of Alzheimer's disease in people 55 and over has just been cleared by the FDA. The biomarker blood test from Roche and Eli Lilly breaks from the traditional methods of diagnosing Alzheimer's, like spinal taps or PET scans. Both LabCorp and Quest Diagnostics have committed to offering the new test. I'm Tammy Trujillo.
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7: The Supreme Court's allowing some parts of President Trump's executive order targeting mail-in voting to move ahead. Scott Carr reports from Washington.
17: The order from the High Court Monday lifts a block from a lower court on many provisions included in the order, but a key provision giving the Postal Service oversight of mail-in voting remains on hold as a lower court battle plays out. This all playing out just ahead of the 2026 midterm elections. Trump's executive order directs agencies to compile a list of confirmed U.S. citizens eligible to vote in every state. The U.S. Postal Service would then oversee mail-in voting by establishing uniform standards for the ballots. I'm Scott Carr.
7: Almost 3 in 4 Canadians say their country ending U.S. trade negotiations was the right call. That's according to a new poll from the Angus Reid Institute. This after Canadian Prime Minister Mark Carney removed his nation's negotiators from trade discussions with the U.S. just before a new round of tariffs from the Trump administration went into effect. Carney said Canada would implement retaliatory tariffs on the U.S. starting September 8th. U.S. Army Secretary Dan Driscoll is stepping down from his role by the end of the year. That story from Matt Mattinson.
18: The Wall Street Journal reports it comes after months of tension between himself and Secretary of War Pete Hegseth. His departure would leave the Army without a Senate-confirmed leader as the U.S. looks to wrap up its war against Iran that it began alongside Israel nearly 6 months ago. I'm Matt Mattinson.
7: Organizers say smart glasses are allowed at this year's Burning Man, but don't film anybody without their permission. Fans of the Art and Culture Festival, held every year in the Nevada desert, have expressed worries over the growing use of smart glasses, AI-enabled eyewear that look like regular glasses but can film everything the wearer is looking at. This year, the glasses are mentioned in the festival's privacy rules, noting that the event places a high priority on participant privacy. The revised rules say everyone who may appear in a recorded frame must give permission, whether they're the main subject or just in the background. This year's Burning Man starts August 30th and runs through September 7th. I'm Tammy Trujillo.
0: From ABC News Tech Trends. The Justice Department and TikTok have agreed to a $400 million settlement in a case that claimed TikTok violated child privacy laws. The DOJ first sued the company in 2024, claiming TikTok stored, collected, and processed data from children on the platform without getting parental consent. Amazon has announced it's hiking prices on a variety of products. The base Echo Dot speaker is now $79.99. It used to be under $50. Price is also going up on certain Fire TV and Kindle devices. And over the weekend in Beijing, China, a humanoid robot ran the 100-meter race faster than Usain Bolt's world record. The bot, made by the Beijing Innovation Center of Humanoid Robotics, did the sprint in just 9.39 seconds. Bolt's record is 9.58 seconds. It happened at the World Humanoid Robot Games, kind of like a robot Olympics. Other events include weightlifting and tug-of-war competitions. With Tech Trends, I'm Mike Dubusky. ABC News.
1: Real talent is defined by what people can do, not where they learn to do it. So by stopping at the education section of a resume, you might throw away the perfect hire.

0: Chris Whitting.
1: Jim Ritty was all stressed out, trying to make everything add up. He was having problems with a tavern he owned. Seems some sneaky employees were taking money that didn't belong to them. Jim couldn't seem to catch the troublemakers, so he decided to forget about it for a while by taking a relaxing sea cruise. He figured with some time to think, he might solve the problem. During the trip, he toured the ship's engine room and found sudden inspiration. There, he saw a mechanical device that counted each turn of the engine. Jim realized a machine could track every penny at his tavern and stop theft. I'm sure you know the product Jim dreamed up that day. It's called the cash register, an idea that rang up riches for Jim Ritty. With the Success Journal, I'm Chris Whitting.
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4: 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When Jesus is teaching his disciples how to talk to the Father, he has them start by acknowledging God as their Father and remembering his character, then confessing their commitment to advancing his kingdom, not their own. When we start out by acknowledging those things first, it helps us ask God for things open-handedly. God provides for the daily needs of his kids, and even beyond that, Scripture says all good gifts come from God. And he even tells his kids to ask him for things. How incredibly generous! But since we don't always know his plans, sometimes we might ask for things that don't honor his name or his kingdom. Fortunately, we can trust him to wisely say no to any requests that aren't his absolute best for us. God shows us his love in his yes and in his no. He's where the joy is.
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6: Your Tuesday forecast looks sunny and nice today. We'll get up to a high of about 84 degrees this afternoon, so it should be very pleasant. No mention of rain for the next 2 or 3 days. Few clouds tonight. We'll see a low of 61 degrees. Even nicer tomorrow with sunshine, a high 87. Then a slight chance of rain as we head into Thursday. Maybe some showers coming our way on Thursday afternoon. Today, though, planned sunshine, 84 degrees this afternoon. Tonight, partly cloudy, very pleasant with a low of 61. Thanks for listening. As always, I'm forecaster Chuck Brady. From the Live Wire Weather Center. Count on it.
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2: Especially for speech, that would require a referral to get an evaluation. For audiology, that would be dependent on their insurance. They would certainly be welcome to call and speak with our receptionist, and they could determine whether or not a referral was necessary.
1: Executive Director Elaine Rock.
2: Typically, it just means the patient calls the physician and says, hey, I'd like to go get a hearing evaluation. I'm not really thinking that I'm hearing exactly like I might, maybe should be. And so they call the physician, he or she orders the evaluation, and then they come to see us. And it's usually just a very simple process. And then we get people scheduled and get those evaluations done and go from there.
1: To learn more, go to brsh.org. I'm Daryl Moody reporting.
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4: 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Today, I'm going to show you one more idea sitting right there in front of us. Right after this.
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1: From the Quick Stop Market Sports Desk. The Tennessee Volunteers have named Faison Brandon their starting quarterback, beating out George McIntyre in fall camp. He becomes the first true freshman to start on opening day since 2004. He went 34-1 as a starting quarterback in high school, two state championships, more than 6,000 yards passing, and 1,200 yards rushing. Tennessee will open up the season on September 5th against Furman. It's game week for ETSU. They open up the season in week zero, hosting Campbell in Johnson City. The Buccaneers coming off a 7-5 season in the first year under Will Healy, closing out 2025 on a four-game win streak. Mason Mims will start at quarterback for the Buccaneers, the transfer from Louisville, and this is the first ever meeting against the Fighting Camels. NASCAR Ryan Blaney won in New Hampshire Sunday, charging from 17th to 1st to capture the Dollar Tree 301. He led a race-high 115 laps. He beat Bubba Wallace to the line by nearly 6/10 of a second, Josh Berry finishing 3rd. The Tennessee Titans, they won their preseason game on Sunday night at Nissan Stadium, beating Seattle 19-16. Cam Ward 8-for-12 in the start for 69 yards. Will Levis, Hendon Hooker, and Mitch Trubisky all saw action at quarterback. Any size fountain drink for 99 cents with any purchase using Quick Stop Rewards. 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
18: Your Tuesday forecast looks sunny and nice today. We'll get up to a high of about 84 degrees this afternoon, so it should be very pleasant. No mention of rain for the next 2 or 3 days. A few clouds tonight. We'll see a low of 61 degrees. Even nicer tomorrow with sunshine, a high 87. And a slight chance of rain as we head into Thursday. Maybe some showers coming our way on Thursday afternoon. Today, though, planned sunshine, 84 degrees this afternoon. Tonight, partly cloudy, very pleasant with a low of 61. Thanks for listening. As always, I'm forecaster Chuck Brady from the Live Wire Weather Center. 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
23: 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There's a disturbing use of artificial intelligence that parents and teens need to know about. The Internet Watch Foundation says that hundreds of young people in Britain have reported that ordinary pictures of them have been transformed into fake nude or sexual images, often through the use of AI. In just the first 6 months of this year, there were 420 reports. And remember, Britain has only about one-fifth the population of the United States. At that same rate here, that would amount to more than 2,000 reports. What makes this especially frightening is that perpetrators don't necessarily need an actual nude photo. AI tools can manipulate an everyday picture into something that looks real, potentially leading to humiliation, harassment, or sextortion. There's advice on how to deal with AI-generated nude images at connectsafely.org/radio. With the Connect Safely Report, I'm Larry Magid.
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3: 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The contents are those of the author and do not necessarily represent the official views of, nor an endorsement by ONDCP, CDC, HHS, or the U.S. government.
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22: Scouring the local thrift shop to celebrate Secondhand Wardrobe Day connects you straight to a high-stakes network of World War II espionage. During the wartime occupation of France, the world-famous Paris flea market transformed into a critical geographic operations hub for the local underground resistance. Hidden deep inside the chaotic, sprawling labyrinth of pre-owned garment bins, heavy antique wardrobes, and vintage furniture stacks, brave citizens established a shadow network. They ran clandestine propaganda print shops, hosted secret strategic meetings, and routinely smuggled vital Allied microfilms inside the heavy linings of donated winter coats, operating entirely undetected, right beneath the noses of patrolling enemy forces who dismissed the market as mere junk.
21: I love it.
22: I do too.
21: I expect, you know, that the occupying forces probably thought those secondhand shops were too dirty to go into.
22: Probably.
21: Too unimportant.
22: I'm going to check the lining of my 1940s jacket now.
21: Absolutely.
22: You never know.
21: We're also celebrating National Banana Split Day and National Whiskey Sour Day. I'm Alice Anderson.
22: And I'm Marlo Anderson with National Day Calendar, reminding you to celebrate every day.
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26: This is a Bloomberg Money Minute. People often talk about the nation's housing market, but it's really hundreds of separate markets, each with their own characteristics. That is certainly true right now as we get readings tracking housing today. First is the measure of home prices from S&P Cotality Case Shiller, forecast to show a year-over-year increase of roughly 2% for June. But the national picture masks pockets of considerable gains in local markets, including New York and San Francisco, the latter affected by the AI boom, which has reignited bidding wars and pushed prices sharply upward. Also today, the measure of U.S. new home sales for July. Economists predict a 1% decrease in the measure stemming from sensitivity to interest rates and the clear evidence that borrowing conditions remain tight. Along with the cautious prospective home buyer, new home sales are being dragged by elevated raw materials and construction costs, prompting home builders in recent months to scale back their expectations for the industry. Andrew O'Day, Bloomberg Radio.
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6: Stand by for news.
7: President Trump says tariffs on imports of cars, trucks, and auto parts from Canada will increase to 50% starting at the first of the year. This after trade talks between the two countries broke down. Canada has announced retaliatory tariffs on some U.S. goods start September 8th. The White House is spelling out what it's calling economic D-Date for Iran. Treasury Secretary Scott Bessent said the new sanctions amount to an economic onslaught against Iran to further isolate it from the rest of the world. Bessent said Operation Economic Outcast will cut off Iran from exporting oil and from other trade. The U.S. Abraham Lincoln, which recently left the Middle East after supporting the U.S. conflict with Iran, is headed to port after more than 250 days at sea. Text messages shared with USA Today say the carrier plans to stop in Thailand in early September after its extended deployment. And firefighters are starting to get a handle on that 15,000-acre Hawk fire burning near Reno, Nevada. The Truckee Meadows Fire Protection District says that blaze is now just over 25% contained. I'm Tammy Trujillo.
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1: Your Tuesday forecast looks sunny and nice today. We'll get up to a high of about 84 degrees this afternoon, so it should be very pleasant. No mention of rain for the next 2 or 3 days. Few clouds tonight. We'll see a low of 61 degrees. Even nicer tomorrow with sunshine, a high 87. Then a slight chance of rain as we head into Thursday. Maybe some showers coming our way on Thursday afternoon. Today, though, planned sunshine, 84 degrees this afternoon. Tonight, partly cloudy, very pleasant with a low of 61. Thanks for listening. As always, I'm forecaster Chuck Brady. From the Live Wire Weather Center. Count on it.
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7: This is The Making of America from the Jefferson Media Group. In July of 1862, President Abraham Lincoln publicly announced his intentions to free Southern slaves. However, he was urged to delay his Emancipation Proclamation until the Union secured a major victory. That came in September when Union forces were victorious at the Battle of Antietam. 5 days later, Lincoln proclaimed slaves in those areas still in rebellion within 100 days will be freed. Lincoln's action brought the issue of slavery into the forefront of the war, resulting in England and France, who were opposed to slavery, to withdraw their support of the South, thus denying Southern armies much-needed supplies. This has been The Making of America. I'm Michael Emerson, and you can visit us at jeffersonmediagroup.com.
8: 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The Tennessee Titans beat the Seattle Seahawks Sunday at Nissan Stadium 19-16, winning their preseason game. Cam Ward, 8-for-12 in the start, 69 yards passing. Will Levis, Hendon Hooker, and Mitch Trubisky all saw action at quarterback. Dernis Johnson had a touchdown run, and Joey Sly hit 4 field goals. Tennessee will face the Chicago Bears Saturday. This will wrap up their exhibition schedule, and they need to get their roster down to the 53-player limit by Sunday. College football game week for ETSU, heading into the second year under Will Healy. They went 7-5 last year in his inaugural season. They'll be hosting Campbell in Johnson City. First ever meeting against the Fighting Camels. Mason Mims, the transfer from Louisville, will start at quarterback. Tennessee has named Faison Brandon their starting quarterback for the upcoming season. He beat George McIntyre in fall camp. Brandon, the five-star recruit, came out of North Carolina, went 35-1 as a starter in high school, had more than 6,000 passing yards and more than 1,200 rushing yards as a dual-threat quarterback. NASCAR Ryan Blaney won his second race of the season. He takes the Dollar Tree 301 in New Hampshire. He charged from 17 to first. He led a race high 115 laps and beat Bubba Wallace to the line by nearly 6/10 of a second. Red Bull gives you wings, 3 8.4-ounce cans for just $7. Quick Stop, run in when you run out. 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
10: Historical records show that as far back as the 5th century BC, warriors would defend themselves with a metal-linked mesh that we know as chainmail. And this very same concept is absolutely critical when it comes to your water supply lines. Replacing any rubber or plastic supply line that you may have with the steel mesh type lines could avert a water-soaked disaster. There are many stories of homeowners away on vacation or at work, and the washing machine or dishwasher line suddenly burst, causing thousands of dollars in damage. Steel mesh lines are many times stronger, resisting possible rupture, and a very inexpensive piece of insurance that will protect your home today with an idea that's over 2,500 years old. I'm Danny Lipford with Tip for Today's Homeowner.
12: The race of the rebel, wilderness run, the race for a nation just begun. Thus wrote John Trotwood Moore about Jimmy Blair. At the age of 17, Jimmy felt the call to join in the Patriot fight against the British, serving under 16 different commanders by war's end. When he was 19 years old, he joined Colonel McDowell's regiment and became an express rider. In early October 1780, word reached Fort Defiance that Ferguson and his troops were positioning themselves on King's Mountain, preparing to take on the much smaller unit of Patriots. Colonel McDowell called upon James to make a dangerous ride of over 24 hours to warn the colonists. The gathering of Patriot troops at King's Mountain was made possible by the daring and bravery of Jimmy Blair, who risked his life to sound the alarm. Happy 250, America.
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15: Your Tuesday forecast looks sunny and nice today. We'll get up to a high of about 84 degrees this afternoon, so it should be very pleasant. No mention of rain for the next 2 or 3 days. Few clouds tonight. We'll see a low of 61 degrees. Even nicer tomorrow with sunshine, a high 87. Then a slight chance of rain as we head into Thursday. Maybe some showers coming our way on Thursday afternoon. Today, though, planned sunshine, 84 degrees this afternoon. Tonight, partly cloudy, very pleasant with a low of 61. Thanks for listening. As always, I'm forecaster Chuck Brady from the Live Wire Weather Center. 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
19: This is a Bloomberg Money Minute. A fresh reading of how we're all feeling is on the economic docket today. Conference Board's August tally of consumer confidence is expected to show some lost confidence this month from last amid renewed concerns about the labor market and inflation following the most recent monthly job report showing weak hiring. Also likely weighing on our collective economic mood is a renewed surge in energy prices amid renewed threats against Iran's economy, clouding prospects for ending the war. In a move to boost U.S. supply and alleviate the effects of the worst domestic beef shortage in decades, the U.S. will allow cattle shipments from Mexico through two additional U.S. border crossings over the next 2 months. The crossing at Douglas, Arizona, has resumed trade after being largely halted for the past year to prevent the spread of the New World screwworm parasite. The USDA plans to reopen two crossings in New Mexico, one next month and the other the following. Andrew O'Day, Bloomberg Radio.
20: Two of the hardest words in the English language to say. Hey, it's Mike Austin with today's Radio Dad Minute. Those two words, I'm sorry. Because sometimes we're convinced we're right. Sometimes we're the dad, right? We think, hey, I'm the dad. I don't have to apologize. Yeah, you kind of do. In fact, saying I'm sorry may be one of the most powerful things you can teach your kids when you lose your temper. When you make a mistake, own that thing. And don't give them the classic dad apology where you go, I'm sorry if you were offended. That's not an apology, that's a loophole. A real apology sounds kind of like, hey, sorry, I was wrong. I'm sorry I hurt you. I'm your dad and I love you. Because you know what? Your kids need to know that strength isn't pretending you're perfect. Strength is having the courage to admit when you blew it. Someday your kids are going to mess up too, and they'll remember what dad taught them. And that's not weakness. That's dadliness. I'm Mike Austin, the Radio Dad.
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30: 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Ranger Davis will lead participants through the water looking for and learning about the creatures living in the river. 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Admission will cost you $5. Roan Mountain State Park is hosting another Friday Night Music in the Park September the 4th. Jenny and the Weasels will perform at the Park Amphitheater for an evening of live music in the mountains. This is a free event at Roan Mountain State Park. 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I'm Lisa Ruttman.
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32: Oh, how do I fuss with a man who's likely to be buried tomorrow?
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9: 1971, A Gunfight, a Western movie starring Kirk Douglas and Johnny Cash, premieres in theaters. The movie, filmed in Santa Fe, New Mexico, was Cash's second motion picture role, his first since 1961's 5 Minutes to Live. 1970, Elton John makes his U.S. concert debut at the Troubadour in West Hollywood. After being introduced by Uni Records label mate Neil Diamond, Elton's first tune was his second single for Uni Records.
34: This is your song. Jive's alive at 9 to 5, my main man.
9: 1973, Bobby Darin performs his last concert at the Las Vegas Hilton. 4 months later, he dies following open heart surgery at age 37.

0: hitting number 3 in 1988 for Kylie Minogue and number 1 in 1974 for Grand Funk, there's Little Eva at number 1, August 25, 1962.
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11: The U.S. and Canada are in the middle of a full-blown trade war. President Trump says tariffs on imports of cars, trucks, and auto parts from Canada will increase to 50% starting at the first of the year, after talks between the two countries broke down. Trump said Canada has been ripping off the United States for years. Canada says retaliatory tariffs on some U.S. goods will start September 8th. The White House is unveiling what it calls its economic D-Day for Iran. Treasury Secretary Scott Bessent explains Operation Economic Outcast.
12: Our objective is to sever every economic lifeline that sustains this tyrannical regime until Tehran stands alone.
11: Speaking from the Treasury Department on Monday, Bessent said the operation will cut off Iran from exporting oil and from other trade. He added that any country, including China, will be sanctioned if it's found helping the Islamic regime sell its oil. Firefighters now making progress in their battle against the Hawk Fire burning near Reno, Nevada. Chief Richard Edwards with the Truckee Meadows Fire Protection District gives an update.
13: The fire is a little over 15,000 acres right now, but I am happy to announce that right now the fire is at 27% containment.
11: Officials say at least 32 homes have been destroyed. They add the fire was human caused, but don't know yet if it was intentional or not. Smart ring maker Aura is looking to raise as much as $3 billion in an upcoming IPO. Bloomberg reports the IPO could start as soon as next month and values the company at $16 billion. The company reported $500 million in revenue in 2024, $1 billion in 2025, and is expected to reach close to $2 billion this year. Cleveland Browns quarterback Deshaun Watson's issuing an apology for negative comments about his team's fans. He told the media on Monday he was expecting a much warmer reception and allowed his emotions to get the best of him after being greeted with a chorus of boos. Watson will start the Browns' Week 1 visit to the Jacksonville Jaguars. I'm Tammy Trujillo.
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11: The Supreme Court's allowing some parts of President Trump's executive order targeting mail-in voting to move ahead. Scott Carr reports from Washington.
8: The order from the High Court Monday lifts a block from a lower court on many provisions included in the order, but a key provision giving the Postal Service oversight of mail-in voting remains on hold as a lower court battle plays out. This all playing out just ahead of the 2026 midterm elections. Trump's executive order directs agencies to compile a list of confirmed U.S. citizens eligible to vote in every state. The U.S. Postal Service would then oversee mail-in voting by establishing uniform standards for the ballots. I'm Scott Carr.
11: Target says it has stopped selling a Halloween costume that was called offensive and hurtful to black people. The retailer didn't say what the exact costume was, but it was reportedly the kids glow under black light circus clown. In a statement, Target said removing the costume was an important first step, and the company's looking closely at how this happened and what needs to change to ensure it won't happen again. U.S. Army Secretary Dan Driscoll stepping down from his role by the end of the year. That story from Matt Mattinson.
17: The Wall Street Journal reports it comes after months of tension between himself and Secretary of War Pete Hegseth. His departure would leave the Army without a Senate-confirmed leader as the U.S. looks to wrap up its war against Iran that it began alongside Israel nearly 6 months ago. I'm Matt Mattinson.
11: The North American box office is setting a new all-time August record, thanks in large part to Spider-Man. With 1 week still to go, this month's box office total has already reached $1.1 billion. That surpasses the previous record set in 2016. Spider-Man Brand New Day accounts for $685 million of this month's box office total. Overall, the film has grossed nearly $855 million domestically and $2.22 billion worldwide. It's now the second highest-grossing domestic release of all time behind Star Wars: The Force Awakens. I'm Tammy Trujillo.
18: A new study shows common personal care products contain unlabeled toxic chemicals. The testing of over 110 items ranging from shampoo to baby lotions found evidence of unlabeled chemicals at about 85%. Many contain multiple ingredients known as carcinogens and health hazards. The products averaged over three times as many chemicals than were listed on the labels. An eye expert is alerting parents on what signs show a possible vision problem with children. Margene Culp, an optometry professor at The Ohio State University, says difficulty in keeping place when reading, problems seeing things clearly, and difficulty paying attention are all indications of possible vision trouble.
19: A lot of times children don't realize that they have a vision problem, and it's often hard for them to articulate how their vision is, and many problems are not obvious.
18: Studies show children who got screenings and glasses have a better chance of passing their state proficiency exam. Health update, I'm Scott Pringle.
20: Pump up the volume.
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3: 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And today's date is August the 25th, or 8/25. And our verse for 8/25 comes from Luke 8:25. Luke 8:25 says, "But he said to them, where is your faith? And they were afraid and marveled, saying to one another, who can this be? For he commands even the wind and water, and they obey him." Luke 8:25. The sudden storm on the sea brought about an astonishment that was felt by both the disciples and Jesus. Jesus was astonished at how afraid the disciples were, and the disciples were astonished at how awesome Jesus was. Let us be reminded from Luke 8:25 that storms are revealers, revealing our level of faith and revealing the power of the Lord.
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6: For this morning, a clear sky. Sunny today, high 86. It'll be mainly clear tonight, low 62. Wednesday, sun mixed with clouds. Scattered afternoon showers and thunderstorms, a high 88. It'll be partly to mostly cloudy, maybe a shower or thunderstorm Wednesday night, low 66. Thursday, variably cloudy, including sunshine. Showers are likely. There'll be a thunderstorm or two as well, the high 86. Friday, partly sunny with a couple of showers and thunderstorms, high 88. Sunshine, can't rule out a shower or thunderstorm Saturday, high 88. I'm meteorologist Jim Minalli from the LiveWire Weather Center. Count on it.
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10: The following is from Dr. Schumacher and Associates Audiologists. Are you aware that hearing loss has been linked to dementia, depression, social isolation, and more frequent hospitalizations? 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In addition, 50 million in the U.S. experience tinnitus, which can be debilitating. People with hearing loss tend to wait 7 years before seeking professional help. Of those individuals who would benefit from hearing aids, only 20% actually use them. Present-day hearing aids are much better than those just a few years ago. In fact, many of the new hearing aids have the capability of being adjusted by cell phones and also allowing phone calls to be answered directly through the hearing aids. If you think you have a hearing loss or have older hearing aids, contact Dr. Schumacher and Associates Audiologists at 717-HEAR or 928-5771. That's 717-HEAR or 928-5771.
11: With a LiveWire community focus, I'm Daryl Moody. The third annual First Responder Rib Fest is Saturday, September 5th in Mountain City.
12: The morning starts out with a 5K run-walk, then the gates open at Rib Fest right down the street. We'll have live music, three bands. We'll have first responders cooking barbecue, competing for best ribs, and they'll be selling barbecue to the public. We're going to have 200-plus vendors. We've got a kids zone. We've got a mechanical bull, a beauty pageant. I mean, it goes on and on. It's going to be a fun day.
11: Darren Clark is with the Oak Mills Pogie

0: volunteer fire department?
1: I believe I got 16 teams right now. As far as food, there'll pretty much be everything out there. I know there'll be ribs. I think somebody's making barbecue chicken, hopefully some brisket, some burgers, some pulled pork. And then if you don't like barbecue, I'm going to have Italian, Cuban, Mexican, and Cajun out there. So cover all the bases.
0: For more details on Rib Fest, check out their Facebook page. I'm Daryl Moody reporting.
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5: From the Quick Stop Market Sports Desk. The Tennessee Volunteers have named Faison Brandon their starting quarterback, beating out George McIntyre in fall camp. He becomes the first true freshman to start on opening day since 2004. He went 34-1 as a starting quarterback in high school, 2 state championships, more than 6,000 yards passing, and 1,200 yards rushing. Tennessee will open up the season on September 5th against Furman. It's game week for ETSU. They open up the season in week 0, hosting Campbell in Johnson City. The Buccaneers coming off a 7-5 season in the first year under Will Healy, closing out 2025 on a 4-game win streak. Mason Mims will start at quarterback for the Buccaneers, the transfer from Louisville, and this is the first ever meeting against the Fighting Camels. NASCAR Ryan Blaney won in New Hampshire Sunday, charging from 17th to 1st to capture the Dollar Tree 301. He led a race high 115 laps. He beat Bubba Wallace to the line by nearly 6/10 of a second, Josh Berry finishing 3rd. The Tennessee Titans, they won their preseason game on Sunday night at Nissan Stadium, beating Seattle 19-16. Cam Ward 8-for-12 in the start for 69 yards. Will Levis, Hendon Hooker, and Mitch Trubisky all saw action at quarterback. Any size fountain drink for 99 cents with any purchase using Quick Stop Rewards. 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
6: 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I'm just a dad like you. 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
10: As America celebrates our 250th anniversary, a growing number of us are celebrating from a distance. Americans are now leaving the U.S. in record numbers, replanting themselves permanently overseas. In fact, so far this year, more people moved out of the country than people moved in. And we're talking younger Americans as well. Portugal and Ireland are hot relocation destinations. In fact, one in every 15 residents of Dublin was born in the U.S. And as for American retirees, record numbers of them are leaving the U.S. as well. And a growing number of foreign countries have put out a strong financial welcome mat. 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I'm Peter Greenberg, and this is today's Worldwide Travel Minute. 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
11: In January of 1876, Unicoi County was carved out of Washington and Carter counties. The county court was organized at the Old Baptist Church that had been established in 1822 on North Indian Creek. The commissioners decided the centrally located place, known as Longmire Post Office, would be the county seat. The town was laid out in March of 1876 on 30 acres that belonged to David Irvin, who donated half of the lots to the county and reserved the remainder for his own use, a donation of 5 acres by William Love and 2 acres by Lieutenant Guthridge Garland was also made to the county. The name of the town was at first Vanderbilt, but the legislature of 1879 changed it to Irvin in honor of its main benefactor. It wasn't long before a postal error officially recorded it as Irwin, and the rest is history. For the centennial in 1975, the motto on the new seal of Unicoi County became the Valley Beautiful.
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13: For this morning, a clear sky, sunny today, high 86. It'll be mainly clear tonight, low 62. Wednesday, sun mixed with clouds, scattered afternoon showers and thunderstorms, a high 88. It'll be partly to mostly cloudy, maybe a shower or thunderstorm Wednesday night, low 66. Thursday, variably cloudy, including sunshine. Showers are likely. There'll be a thunderstorm or two as well, the high 86. Friday, partly sunny with a couple of showers and thunderstorms, high 88. Sunshine, can't rule out a shower or thunderstorm Saturday, high 88. I'm meteorologist Jim Minalli from the Livewire Weather Center. Count on it.
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23: This is a Bloomberg Money Minute. Disruptions to oil shipments due to the Iran and Russia-Ukraine wars have tightened the global oil supply, and that's prompting refiners in Asia to turn increasingly to the U.S. Commodity tracking companies tell Bloomberg that U.S. oil exports to Asia are on pace to hit 40 million barrels in September, which would be nearly double the amount exported here in August. The buying spree puts strain on U.S. supplies, likely pushing up prices as domestic refiners are already running near record rates. Today, the market will connect with Zoom as the company is spending and promoting heavily to grow past its COVID lockdown business model, posts its latest results. Even as year-to-year comparisons in Zoom's profit are tough now because of how robustly it's been growing, analysts expect to hear encouraging news as Zoom expands its offerings for businesses and increases capability in its AI companion products. More announcements and rollouts are expected in its AI business in coming weeks. Andrew O'Day, Bloomberg Radio.
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25: 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His company, Cintas, is America's top maker of company uniforms. 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You have to admit, it's the ultimate rags-to-riches story. With the Success Journal, I'm Chris Whitting.
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2: 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The Federal Style Inn was built along the stage road that connected Tennessee to the national capital and urban trading areas in between, and is the oldest wood frame building in the historic district. In the summer of 1832, President Andrew Jackson held a reception for his friends on the porch of the inn. John Sevier, James K. Polk, Andrew Johnson, and William Brownlow were other famous tenants. Today, the inn is a state-owned historic site with a museum in the cellar, which was originally Dr. Chester's apothecary shop. The museum includes a history of Jonesboro, the inn, and features rotating exhibits. Be sure to ask the attendant to show you the restored portion of the inn that looks how it would have in the Victorian 1890s. 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
9: Stand by for news.
10: President Trump says tariffs on imports of cars, trucks, and auto parts from Canada will increase to 50% starting at the first of the year. This after trade talks between the two countries broke down. Canada has announced retaliatory tariffs on some U.S. goods start September 8th. The White House is spelling out what it's calling economic D-Day for Iran. Treasury Secretary Scott Bessent said the new sanctions amount to an economic onslaught against Iran to further isolate it from the rest of the world. Bessent said Operation Economic Outcast will cut off Iran from exporting oil and from other trade. The U.S. Abraham Lincoln, which recently left the Middle East after supporting the U.S. conflict with Iran, is headed to port after more than 250 days at sea. Text messages shared with USA Today say the carrier plans to stop in Thailand in early September after its extended deployment. And firefighters are starting to get a handle on that 15,000-acre Hawk Fire burning near Reno, Nevada. The Truckee Meadows Fire Protection District says that blaze is now just over 25% contained. I'm Tammy Trujillo.
11: With a LiveWire community focus, I'm Daryl Moody. The Tennessee Department of Homeland Security out with a new app aimed at making schools safer.
12: The SafeKeyIn app is an anonymous method of reporting concerning behavior or suspicious activity that might be occurring at our schools or anywhere in our community. And it goes immediately to our 24/7 Homeland Security Threat Assessment Center, where the information will be acted upon immediately.
11: Deputy Commissioner Greg Mays.
12: So an example would be a student at one of Tennessee's K through 12 schools hears or sees or comes upon some information that is disturbing or concerning. They hear about a classmate who says he's going to bring a gun to school tomorrow. And so the SafeKeyIn app allows them to open up a window, use some drop-down menus, type in exactly what they heard, hit the send button, and off it goes to Homeland Security, where now we have that information, and then we can act on it immediately.
11: You'll find the app in the Apple Store or on Google Play. I'm Daryl Moody reporting.
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16: Two of the hardest words in the English language to say. Hey, it's Mike Austin with today's Radio Dad Minute. Those two words, I'm sorry. Because sometimes we're convinced we're right. Sometimes we're the dad, right? We think, hey, I'm the dad, I don't have to apologize. Yeah, you kind of do. In fact, saying I'm sorry may be one of the most powerful things you can teach your kids when you lose your temper. When you make a mistake, own that thing. And don't give them the classic dad apology where you go, I'm sorry if you were offended. That's not an apology, that's a loophole. A real apology sounds kind of like, hey, sorry, I was wrong. I'm sorry I hurt you. I'm your dad and I love you. Because you know what? Your kids need to know that strength isn't pretending you're perfect. Strength is having the courage to admit when you blew it. Someday your kids are going to mess up too, and they'll remember what dad taught them. And that's not weakness. That's dadliness. I'm Mike Austin, the Radio Dad.
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10: Apple is redesigning its retail stores to get ready for a wave of new home devices coming out later on this year. The lineup includes an upgraded Apple TV set-top box, a new HomePod mini, and the long-expected debut of a home hub with a display that runs a new operating system and interface for controlling smart home gadgets. The store's redesign will let shoppers try the home hub in person. 75% of Americans do not want a data center built near them. That's the result of a new poll from Heatmap. The survey included people from all demographics. That result is up from 42% last August. Twitch and Amazon are facing a class action lawsuit. It was brought by a streamer in Connecticut who says the platforms used his streams and videos to train AI models without his permission or license. The lawsuit alleges Twitch and Amazon violated their contract by the action and that creators lost money or property as a result. Twitch did add a setting to opt out of AI training earlier this month. Tech Report, I'm Tammy Trujillo.
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19: You know, we're pretty used to having acetaminophen around. We use it to treat pain and fever, and then we mix it in cough medicines and sleep aids. But it can be very toxic when taken in overdose. Dr. Richard Gorman, chair of the American Academy of Pediatrics Drug Committee.
20: Unintentional poisonings in children from data that's collected from poison centers throughout the United States. 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And since it's available in so many homes, it's more likely to be ingested by a lot of children. When taken as a self-destructive act, it is potentially fatal. The good news is there is an antidote for this medicine, and if instituted within 16 hours of the ingestion, is almost always successful.
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1: For this morning, a clear sky, sunny today, high 86. It'll be mainly clear tonight, low 62. Wednesday, sun mixed with clouds, scattered afternoon showers and thunderstorms, a high 88. It'll be partly to mostly cloudy, maybe a shower, thunderstorm Wednesday night, low 66. Thursday, variably cloudy, including sunshine. Showers are likely. There'll be a thunderstorm or two as well, the high 86. Friday, partly sunny with a couple of showers and thunderstorms, high 88. Sunshine, can't rule out a shower or thunderstorm Saturday, high 88. I'm meteorologist Jim Minoli from the LiveWire Weather Center. Count on it.
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24: 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Now on with the show. This is the Daily Note from jamesabrown.net. There's an unofficial holiday in August that I just learned about. It's called National Sneak Some Zucchini Onto Your Neighbor's Porch Day. A Pennsylvania man named Tom Roy came up with it decades ago. A healthy zucchini plant produces more squash than any one household can ever eat. So by mid-August, people start leaving bags on porches, on car hoods, in churches, and anywhere that a zucchini might find a new home. I love that someone turned too much of a good thing into a punchline instead of a complaint. Even generosity needs somewhere to go. Have you heard of this or tried this? Let me know on jamesabrown.net. On that note, I'm James A. Brown, and as always, be well.
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3: The Tennessee Titans beat the Seattle Seahawks Sunday at Nissan Stadium 19-16, winning their preseason game. Cam Ward, 8-for-12 in the start, 69 yards passing. Will Levis, Hendon Hooker, and Mitch Trubisky all saw action at quarterback. Dernis Johnson had a touchdown run, and Joey Sly hit 4 field goals. Tennessee will face the Chicago Bears Saturday. This will wrap up their exhibition schedule, and they need to get their roster down to the 53-player limit by Sunday. College football game week for ETSU, heading into the second year under Will Healy. They went 7-5 last year in his inaugural season. They'll be hosting Campbell in Johnson City, first ever meeting against the Fighting Camels. Mason Mims, the transfer from Louisville, will start at quarterback. Tennessee has named Faison Brandon their starting quarterback for the upcoming season. He beat George McIntyre in fall camp. Brandon, the five-star recruit, came out of North Carolina, went 35-1 as a starter in high school, had more than 6,000 passing yards and more than 1,200 rushing yards as a dual-threat quarterback. NASCAR Ryan Blaney won his second race of the season. He takes the Dollar Tree 301 in New Hampshire. He charged from 17 to first. He led a race high 115 laps and beat Bubba Wallace to the line by nearly 6/10 of a second. Red Bull gives you wings, 3 8.4-ounce cans for just $7. 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
5: Legendary football coach John Madden once had a gaffe in his commentary, saying, "One of these two teams has a good chance of winning this game today." Well, he was wrong. Dr. Gary Probst here with thoughts about losing to win in just a moment.
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5: Nelson Mandela said he never lost in life, he only learned. For a man who suffered 21 years as a political prisoner, that's a bold statement. On Madden's comment, the correct observation would be that both teams would win today. One with more points, but both as winners per Mandela. Defeat is only if we don't learn from the setback. Minnesota Vikings defensive end Jim Marshall was not defeated when he picked up a fumble and ran the wrong way, scoring a safety for the 49ers. The lineman did not get down on himself. He later stripped the football from the 49ers quarterback, and Carl Eller grabbed it and ran for a touchdown. Vikings win. Be like Marshall and Mandela. Learn when you lose in life to win.
7: It at least sets a dangerous example to the people of America of forming governments distinct from and dependent of His Majesty's authority. Lord Dunsmore. The Watauga Association was a semi-autonomous government created in 1772 by frontier settlers living along the Watauga River in what is now Elizabethton, when settlers signed a 10-year lease directly with the Cherokee, and being outside the claims of any colony, established the Watauga Association to provide basic government functions. Theodore Roosevelt later wrote that the settlers were the first men of American birth to establish a free and independent community on the continent. With the outbreak of the American Revolutionary War, the settlers organized themselves into the Washington District, loyal to the United Colonies, marking the end of the Watauga Association. Happy 250, America.
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1: For this morning, a clear sky, sunny today, high 86. It'll be mainly clear tonight, low 62. Wednesday, sun mixed with clouds, scattered afternoon showers and thunderstorms, a high 88. It'll be partly to mostly cloudy, maybe a shower, thunderstorm Wednesday night, low 66. Thursday, variably cloudy, including sunshine, showers are likely. There'll be a thunderstorm or two as well, the high 86. Friday, partly sunny with a couple of showers and thunderstorms, high 88. Sunshine, can't rule out a shower or thunderstorm Saturday, high 88. I'm meteorologist Jim Minalli from the LiveWire Weather Center. Count on it.
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18: This is a Bloomberg Money Minute. People often talk about the nation's housing market, but it's really hundreds of separate markets, each with their own characteristics. That is certainly true right now as we get readings tracking housing today. First is the measure of home prices from S&P Cotality Case Shiller, forecast to show a year-over-year increase of roughly 2% for June. But the national picture masks pockets of considerable gains in local markets, including New York and San Francisco, the latter affected by the AI boom, which has reignited bidding wars and pushed prices sharply upward. Also today, the measure of U.S. new home sales for July. Economists predict a 1% decrease in the measure, stemming from sensitivity to interest rates and the clear evidence that borrowing conditions remain tight. Along with the cautious prospective home buyer, new home sales are being dragged by elevated raw materials and construction costs, prompting home builders in recent months to scale back their expectations for the industry. Andrew O'Day, Bloomberg Radio.
28: A better life with Dr. Sanjay Gupta.
29: You can't always control what your kid sees online, but you can give them the tools to make sense of it. Dr. Mary Davies is the author of a new book, Teaching Critical Thinking to Teenagers. Not an easy task, right? In the book, Davies says critical thinking is really just instilling the habit to pause and ask. Hang on a minute. Is that right? Before you believe what you see. Now here's the best part. You can model this behavior at home. When you read something surprising, say something like, let's go look that up together. Use the word we, because we are all targets of these algorithms. Show your kids it's okay to change your mind when the evidence on something changes. And perhaps most important, just keep the conversation going with your teenager. Even if they say they don't want to talk, the thing is this, they probably really do. I'm Dr. Sanjay Gupta, helping you live a better life.
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2: 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I'm Ken Chester.
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7: Three states hold primary elections today with the eyes of the political world focused squarely on South Carolina. That's where President Trump-backed Republican Senator Darlene Graham is facing Congressman Ralph Norman in the state's Republican Senate primary runoff. The special Senate primary came after Graham's brother, Senator Lindsey Graham's sudden death. Meanwhile, there's also a House special election in Georgia and a Senate and governor runoff in Oklahoma. The U.S. and Canada are in the middle of a full-blown trade war. President Trump says tariffs on imports of cars, trucks, and auto parts from Canada will increase to 50% starting January 1st, 2027, after talks between the two countries broke down. Meanwhile, Canada announced retaliatory tariffs on some U.S. goods will start September 8th. The White House is unveiling what it calls its economic D-Day for Iran. Treasury Secretary Scott Bessent said the new sanctions amount to an economic onslaught against Iran to further isolate it from the rest of the world.
8: We are launching an economic onslaught against Iran's financial connections around the globe.
7: Speaking from the Treasury Department on Monday, Bessent said Operation Economic Outcast will cut off Iran from exporting oil and from other trade. Firefighters are making progress battling the massive Hawk Fire burning near Reno, Nevada on Monday afternoon. Chief Richard Edwards said the Truckee Meadows Fire Protection District announced over 25% containment.
9: The fire is a little over 15,000 acres right now, but I am happy to announce that right now the fire is at 27% containment.
7: There are now about 23,000 residents under a Go Now evacuation order and 40,000 recommended to get set. I'm Michael Kastner.
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7: San Francisco 49ers owner and CEO Jed York is facing multiple charges after his arrest in East Palestine, Ohio. More from Daniel Martindale.
14: York was arrested on Sunday. This morning he pleaded not guilty to two misdemeanor charges of disorderly conduct and possessing criminal tools. KRON-TV reports the prosecution amended a charge of engaging in prostitution to disorderly conduct. York was sentenced to 2 days in jail with credit for 1 day served and fined $1,150. The 46-year-old York has a wife and two sons. He could be disciplined by the NFL under the personal conduct policy.
7: Food critic Keith Lee and Indiana Pacers guard Tyrese Halliburton are helping out the people of Gary, Indiana. They teamed up Monday to contribute $30,000 to thousands of residents still struggling without power after severe thunderstorms hit the area about 2 weeks ago. Some local organizations are also handing out food, cleaning supplies, and other related resources. New York AG Letitia James is not happy about the Supreme Court's decision to allow some of President Trump's executive order targeting mail-in ballots to move forward. Liz Warner with more.
6: The Supreme Court ruling lifts the block from a lower court on many provisions of the EO, although the provision giving the Postal Service mail-in oversight remains on hold. AG James called Monday's decision a painful setback, but she said it will not be the final word. She added the right to vote is sacred, and no administration should be allowed to jeopardize that by making it harder for eligible voters to cast their ballots. The president's March order gave states 60 days before the midterm elections to provide a list of eligible voters, or the Postal Service would not accept their mail-in ballots.
7: The North American box office is setting a new all-time August record, thanks in large part to Spider-Man. With still a week to go, this month's box office total has already reached $1.1 billion. I'm Michael Kastner.
15: Several lawmakers were at the Appalachian Fair on Monday to celebrate the fair's 100th anniversary, including U.S. Senator and gubernatorial candidate Marsha Blackburn. Blackburn says she supports license plate readers as a law enforcement tool, while warning against technology becoming 24-hour surveillance. She also discussed rising beef prices and the conflict with Iran. The Tennessee Highway Patrol will conduct a DUI checkpoint September 11th near the Greene County-Cock County line. The checkpoints are aimed at removing impaired drivers from the roadway and reducing alcohol-related crashes. Gas prices dropped a little across the state, but Johnson City drivers are still paying among the highest prices in the state at $3.72 a gallon. I'm Lisa Ruckman.
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18: Access Tennessee News. I'm Caitlin Jones. More than 150 illegal firearms are off the streets of Nashville after a multi-agency operation. Operation Last Call led to the arrest of 44 people accused of selling firearms and drugs in the Nashville area. They also seized large quantities of methamphetamine, fentanyl, and cocaine. Undercover agents would make controlled gun and drug purchases in areas known for shooting crimes. And crews are still working around the clock to restore power to Memphis residents after straight-line winds did substantial damage in and around the city. According to Memphis Light, Gas, and Water, at the height of the storm Saturday evening, there were 140,000 customers without power. That number was down to about 27,000 by Monday night. Most Memphis schools will reopen this morning as they remained one of the top priorities for recovery teams. MLGW says some residents may be without power until Thursday. More news in 30 seconds.
19: Aging well means staying.

0: Travelers in Nashville. Southwest Airlines announced they will be adding two new gates at the Nashville International Airport starting October 1st. The airline said it's in response to strong sales in Nashville, which is one of their home bases. They say they expect multiple days in October to have more than 200 flights booked at BNA. Caitlin Jones, Access Tennessee News.
1: Hey, Bible readers, I'm Tara Lee Cobble, and I'm your host for The God Shot. Give us each day our daily bread, Luke 11:3. When Jesus is teaching his disciples how to talk to the Father, he has them start by acknowledging God as their Father and remembering his character, then confessing their commitment to advancing his kingdom, not their own. When we start out by acknowledging those things first, it helps us ask God for things open-handedly. God provides for the daily needs of his kids, and even beyond that, Scripture says all good gifts come from God. And he even tells his kids to ask him for things. How incredibly generous! But since we don't always know his plans, sometimes we might ask for things that don't honor his name or his kingdom. Fortunately, we can trust him to wisely say no to any requests that aren't his absolute best for us. God shows us his love in his yes and in his no. He's where the joy is.
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3: For this morning, a clear sky, sunny today, high 86. It'll be mainly clear tonight, low 62. Wednesday, sun mixed with clouds, scattered afternoon showers and thunderstorms, a high 88. It'll be partly to mostly cloudy, maybe a shower or thunderstorm Wednesday night, low 66. Thursday, variably cloudy, including sunshine. Showers are likely. There'll be a thunderstorm or two as well, the high 86. Friday, partly sunny with a couple of showers and thunderstorms, high 88. Sunshine, can't rule out a shower or thunderstorm Saturday, high 88. I'm meteorologist Jim Minoli from the LiveWire Weather Center. Count on it.
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9: They are able to intermingle, so we also have a multi-generational thing that is happening with our special needs side along with our memory side. And so a lot of times, some of the special needs side, they are younger. Our Alzheimer's and dementia patients on the other side love to see them and sort of grandparent them, so to speak. And so it is a very good back and forth with these two groups of people.
8: To learn more, visit alpsadultdayservices.org. I'm Daryl Moody reporting.
10: Since 1964, Alvin has played a role in recovering a lost hydrogen bomb. discovering hydrothermal vents and previously unknown deep-sea coral reefs, and even allowed the first manned exploration of the Titanic in 1986.

0: CX. But how does a submarine from the 1960s remain at the forefront of sea exploration? We'll inquire in the U.S. National Science Foundation's Discovery Files.
1: The sub goes through overhaul every 5 years, and some of those are also upgrade overhauls. And just through the years, it's gone through design iterations and changes. So at this point, the only original part is the name.
0: Caitlin Beardshear is the newest pilot of Alvin, a submersible operated by the National Deep Submergence Facility at Woods Hole Oceanographic Institution, primarily funded by NSF, along with the Office of Naval Research and the National Oceanic and Atmospheric Administration. Alvin allows researchers access to 99% of the world's seafloor, depths of approximately 4 miles, and dives up to 12 hours in duration. Alvin continues to play a major role in making important discoveries about the biological, chemical, and geological processes that shape our planet.
1: Every place you dive in is going to be a little bit different. You could find something brand new, incredible, newly discovered on any dive.
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2: From the Quick Stop Market Sports Desk, I'm Matt Pauly. Tennessee football, they are going through a mock game week this week, and with that, they have announced who their starting quarterback is going to be when it's the actual game week. They're going to open up the season on September 5th. That's a week from Saturday. They'll open up against Furman, and head football coach Josh Heupel announcing that it is going to be true freshman Faison Brandon who is going to serve as the starting quarterback to begin the year. Tennessee is set to begin their 130th season of football against Furman. ETSU football, they're starting a week early. That means it is officially game week. No mock game week for ETSU. They are going to begin the season at home coming up on Saturday when they are set to play host to Campbell. Back to work for the Tennessee Titans. They have one more preseason game to go. That's going to be coming up on Saturday when they are set to play host to the Chicago Bears. Any size fountain drink for 99 cents with any purchase using QuickStop Rewards. 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
6: 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Today's quote was submitted by Sandra. Dame Helen Mirren said, "Rejection is just a landing pad for your next takeoff." Excellent quote. "I talked to a young lady who was just starting a career in sales, and I let her know that I've been in media sales since the mid-1990s. She asked if I get rejected often. I said, well, pretty much every day that I'm asking for business, I get more people who say no than yes. She asked me, how do you handle that rejection? I jokingly said, I'm married, I'm used to rejection. But in reality, I told her that it's all just part of the process. When you're helping people grow their business, some people are more ready for help than others are. Sometimes it's a timing issue. Other times it's a personality issue. I know, how can anybody not like me? There are some people who just don't like me." The motivation
7: needed.
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11: Well, this morning, a clear sky, sunny today, high 86. It'll be mainly clear tonight, low 62. Wednesday, sun mixed with clouds, scattered afternoon showers and thunderstorms, a high 88. It'll be partly to mostly cloudy, maybe a shower or thunderstorm Wednesday night, low 66. Thursday, variably cloudy, including sunshine. Showers are likely. There'll be a thunderstorm or two as well, the high 86. Friday, partly sunny with a couple of showers and thunderstorms, high 88. Sunshine, can't rule out a shower or thunderstorm Saturday, high 88. I'm meteorologist Jim Minalli from the LiveWire Weather Center. Count on it.
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13: Virginia State Police are looking for a hit-and-run driver after a Kingsport man was killed early Monday in Hilton. Police found 45-year-old Michael Vickers dead in the eastbound lane of the 2900 block of Bristol Highway. Investigators believe he was hit between 3 and 4 in the morning. A new school in Bristol, Virginia is getting ready to train the next generation of construction workers. The Virginia Construction Trades Academy is taking applications now for classes expected to start this fall. 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The program also includes a 2-week internship with a local contractor. The academy is located on Rhode Island Avenue. I'm Lisa Rutman.
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20: 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During the wartime occupation of France, the world-famous Paris flea market transformed into a critical geographic operations hub for the local underground resistance. Hidden deep inside the chaotic, sprawling labyrinth of pre-owned garment bins, heavy antique wardrobes, and vintage furniture stacks, brave citizens established a shadow network. They ran clandestine propaganda print shops, hosted secret strategic meetings, and routinely smuggled vital Allied microfilms inside the heavy linings of donated winter coats, operating entirely undetected, right beneath the noses of patrolling enemy forces who dismissed the market as mere junk.
1: I love it.
20: I do too.
1: I expect, you know, that the occupying forces probably thought those secondhand shops were too dirty to go into.
20: Probably.
1: Too unimportant.
20: I'm going to check the lining of my 1940s jacket now.
1: Absolutely.
20: You never know.
1: We're also celebrating National Banana Split Day and National Whiskey Sour Day. I'm Alice Anderson.
20: And I'm Marlo Anderson with National Day Calendar, reminding you to celebrate every day.
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23: This is a Bloomberg Money Minute. Stock futures are climbing as a sell-off in chip makers fizzled. Dow futures are up 134 points. S&P futures are up 27. Bitcoin also briefly surged past $80,000. And oil keeps falling, with Brent crude now at $90 a barrel. An oil buying spree could put a strain on U.S. supplies and push prices at the pump even higher. Disruptions to oil shipments due to Iran and Russia-Ukraine wars have tightened the global oil supply, and that's prompting refiners in Asia to turn more to the U.S. to source its crude. Exports to Asia are on pace now to hit 40 million barrels in September, which would be nearly double the amount exported in August. And buyers are circling Warner Brothers assets as Paramount's legal fight to acquire the studio continues. That includes TBS, TNT, and CNN, which are a huge source of revenue for the company, partly because TV providers like Comcast and DirecTV pay fees to show sports. Monica Ricks, Bloomberg Radio.
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0: In 1780, British commander Major Ferguson sent a threat to the settlements to the west of the Appalachians. If you do not detest your opposition to the British arms, I shall march this army over the mountains, hang your leaders, and lay waste to your country. The threatened militia leaders decided it was best if they crossed the mountains on their own terms and defeated Ferguson on the east side of the mountains. The Patriot militia gathered at Sycamore Shoals near Fort Watauga. They would become known as the Overmountain Men. At a mill near the fort, Mary Patton was known to make the highest quality black powder around. Mary earned her place in history by providing over 500 pounds of gunpowder to the over 850 Overmountain Men. Her gunpowder was essential to the victory over Ferguson at Kings Mountain and a turning point in the Revolutionary War. You can see some of her kettles she used when making powder at Sycamore Shoals. This Revolutionary Lady Appalachian Road Trip brought to you by Quick Stop Markets.
2: 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I think you've done everything right and absolutely nothing wrong. 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And now that you're calm and healing, you're probably driving better too. Liberty's a-

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7: Three states hold primary elections today with the eyes of the political world focused squarely on South Carolina. That's where President Trump-backed Republican Senator Darlene Graham is facing Congressman Ralph Norman in the state's Republican Senate primary runoff. The special Senate primary came after Graham's brother, Senator Lindsey Graham's sudden death. The U.S. and Canada are in the middle of a full-blown trade war. President Trump said tariffs on imports of cars, trucks, and auto parts from Canada will increase to 50% starting January 1st, 2027, after talks between the two countries broke down. Meanwhile, Canada announced retaliatory tariffs on some U.S. goods will start September 8th. Smart ring maker Aura is looking to raise as much as $3 billion in an upcoming IPO. More from Tammy Trujillo.
8: Bloomberg reports the IPO could be as soon as next month and values the company at $16 billion. The company reported $500 million in revenue in 2024.
7: I'm Michael Kastner.
9: 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The Bristol Regional Speech and Hearing Center provides speech, language, and hearing services.
10: Especially for speech, that would require a referral to get an evaluation. For audiology, that would be dependent on their insurance. They would certainly be welcome to call and speak with our receptionist, and they could determine whether or not a referral was necessary.
9: Executive Director Elaine Rock.
10: Typically, it just means the patient calls the physician and says, hey, I'd like to go get a hearing evaluation. I'm not really thinking that I'm hearing exactly like I might, maybe should be. And so they call the physician, he or she orders the evaluation, and then they come to see us. And it's usually just a very simple process. And then we get people scheduled and get those evaluations done and go from there.
9: To learn more, go to brsh.org. I'm Daryl Moody reporting.
11: Several lawmakers were at the Appalachian Fair on Monday to celebrate the fair's 100th anniversary, including U.S. Senator and gubernatorial candidate Marsha Blackburn. Blackburn says she supports license plate readers as a law enforcement tool while warning against technology becoming 24-hour surveillance. She also discussed rising beef prices and the conflict with Iran. The Tennessee Highway Patrol will conduct a DUI checkpoint September 11th near the Greene County, Cock County line. The checkpoints are aimed at removing impaired drivers from the roadway and reducing alcohol-related crashes. Gas prices dropped a little across the state, but Johnson City drivers are still paying among the highest prices in the state at $3.72 a gallon. I'm Lisa Ruckman.
4: Statistic time. Do you know there are on average 12 moms for every dad at a parent-teacher organization meeting of any kind? Hi, this is Mike Austin with today's Radio Dad Minute. About time to start talking about dads involved in school. 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Now, I ran into this guy, Dave, who is a football coach and also a mentor and a teacher. 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
12: Dads need to put in that time. 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Fathers are those rock solid guys, you know, that the kids are looking up to, and they need to be rock solid so they know what's right and wrong. They can work on their morals. They know what integrity is. And I think the father really brings that out and instills that and teaches that to their children.
4: So yeah, make an effort, Dad, beyond the football game this year. 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I'm Mike Austin, the Radio Dad.
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14: Mitch Anthony here with today's Daily Dose. 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The arrow on their compass is spinning. The quest for success begins with choosing a destination or target. As baseball player and quipster Yogi Berra once put it, you got to be very careful if you don't know where you're going because you might not get there. Well, goal setting by definition is bringing the power of your will into focus. It is setting the arrow on your compass. How many times have you heard it? Write down your goals. Date them. We don't do it because we're afraid we might not do them. Maybe we won't. People change and their goals change with them. But it gives us a reference point in our lives and helps us to decide if we really want to do that. There is no harm in writing a goal down and having a change of direction somewhere down the road. On the other hand, stating clear goals focuses our will, aligns our energies, and sets our compass toward the place for which we long. 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
16: For this morning, a clear sky, sunny today, high 86. It'll be mainly clear tonight, low 62. Wednesday, sun mixed with clouds, scattered afternoon showers and thunderstorms, a high 88. It'll be partly to mostly cloudy, maybe a shower or thunderstorm Wednesday night, low 66. Thursday, variably cloudy, including sunshine. Showers are likely. There'll be a thunderstorm or two as well, the high 86. Friday, partly sunny with a couple of showers and thunderstorms, high 88. Sunshine, can't rule out a shower or thunderstorm Saturday, high 88. I'm meteorologist Jim Minalli from the LiveWire Weather Center. Countdown.
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23: A Kingsport man is facing several charges after deputies say he tried to get away on East Carter's Valley Road, but got stuck in ditches three times. The Sullivan County Sheriff's Office says 35-year-old Michael Poole led a chase near the Tennessee-Virginia line. Deputies say he was driving a stolen vehicle, lost control, and was arrested with help from the Tennessee Highway Patrol and Kingsport Police. He's charged with evading arrest, drug possession, and other felonies and misdemeanors. Four dogs are safe after the Hawkins County Humane Society rescued them from a mobile home in Rogersville. Staff say the dogs had no water and were covered in fleas. Neighbors reported the owners hadn't been seen for weeks. One dog was severely underweight. Officers are still looking for the previous owners. The shelter is asking for donations to help with vet care. The Jonesboro Historic Zoning Commission will meet Thursday, August 27th at Town Hall. I'm Jan Ripley.
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19: 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I'm Michael Emerson. Normally, the word Christmas evokes joy, but joy was the last thing on the mind of General George Washington on Christmas Eve, 1776. His army lacked adequate clothing, shelter, munitions, and food. 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
0: The Tennessee Titans getting back to work. They'll wrap up the preseason on Saturday when they host Chicago, and then the final 53-man roster has to be figured out by this weekend. Elsewhere around the NFL, the Pittsburgh Steelers, they're getting some more players back onto the practice field. Defensive back Jalen Ramsey being activated off the PUP list. Also, first-round rookie offensive lineman Max Ihonachor is returning to practice as well. They also make a couple signings. They have announced the signings of cornerback Jalen Gilbo and running back Alex Texa. They are going to match up against the Buffalo Bills in their preseason finale. That is going to be coming up on Thursday as the final week of preseason football does officially begin. The Atlanta Falcons have their quarterback battle underway. Quarterback Michael Penix Jr. has now been cleared, so he's able to really compete against Tua Tagovailoa for that starting quarterback spot. Falcons will play Miami coming up on Friday in the preseason. Real Magic Coca-Cola. Buy two 20-ounce, get one free. Quick Stop, run in when you run out. 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
2: 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I'm just a dad like you. 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
3: The hardboard siding that was commonly used on homes 20 to 30 years ago is very prone to water damage, so replacing it is a common chore. The first step is removing the rotten siding with a flat bar. Often you only need to replace the bottom few courses because these are the boards that get most of the water damage from rainwater splashing up from the ground. Driving nails all the way through that last good row with a nail set will free up the damaged row beneath it so that you can remove it. I always recommend fiber cement material to replace hardboard siding because it's easy to find in matching sizes and textures. And since it's made mostly of cement, it will never rot or decay like the hardboard. You just nail it up so the courses match the rest of the siding, and before long, you're ready to paint. I'm Deanie Lipford with tips for today's homeowner.
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7: We remember generals, battles, and even local militiamen, but we usually overlook the child soldiers that stood for American liberty. Children 16 years old and as young as 9 had vital roles in our fight for independence. Underage boys frequently joined the Frontier Fife and Drum Corps using music to communicate commands on the battlefield, and some went on to fight. William Cross fought at Kings Mountain after starting his service at 14. Also at Kings Mountain was John Sevier's personal fifer, William Price, who was just 13, and his 15-year-old son, James. You can find out more at Sycamore Shoals State Historic Site and visit a memorial with over 200 names of child soldiers at Cook Family Park in Elizabethton. 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
8: 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Meta is on trial in a federal courthouse in California, where California Attorney General Rob Bonta alleged that the company, which owns Instagram and Facebook,
27: deployed a dangerous product with dangerous features that they knew would create excessive use and compulsive use by children.
8: California, along with Colorado, Kentucky, and New Jersey, are claiming that features like infinite scroll, autoplay, and likes are contributing to the overuse of their technology by teens, and that, say the plaintiffs, can lead to mental health problems. Connect Safely has been working with Meta for 21 years, and we'd like to think that we've helped push the company in the right direction. 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
16: For this morning, a clear sky, sunny today, high 86. It'll be mainly clear tonight, low 62. Wednesday, sun mixed with clouds, scattered afternoon showers and thunderstorms, a high 88. It'll be partly to mostly cloudy, maybe a shower or thunderstorm Wednesday night, low 66. Thursday, variably cloudy, including sunshine. Showers are likely. There'll be a thunderstorm or two as well, the high 86. Friday, partly sunny with a couple of showers and thunderstorms, high 88. Sunshine, can't rule out a shower or thunderstorm Saturday, high 88. I'm meteorologist Jim Minaldi from the LiveWire Weather Center. Count on it.
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12: This is a Bloomberg Money Minute. Futures are rising as chip stocks find their footing a day before NVIDIA reports earnings. But pressure on chip makers weighed on Wall Street to start the week, with the Nasdaq slipping about 0.75% yesterday. The S&P was down about 0.3%. Oil prices are falling, with Brent crude at $90 a barrel now, and Bitcoin seeing a bit of a resurgence, briefly hitting $80,000. That's the highest since mid-May. The housing market gets some attention later this morning with a report on home prices in June, just ahead of Wall Street's opening bell. We should also get an update on new home sales for July shortly after trading starts. Lego says it's ruling out ever handing the design of its iconic building sets to artificial intelligence. Instead, the company says it's betting on human creativity to extend a run of record revenue and market share gains. And today, Dunkin's handing out a million free drinks, including specialty coffees and frozen drinks, to celebrate their new fall menu. Monica Ricks, Bloomberg Radio.
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13: In the spring of 1980, someone shot a ruthless Texas oil baron. He spent years double-crossing his friends and ruining his family. Millions of people watched him take two bullets outside his office. But this wasn't a real crime. It was the season finale of a television soap opera called Dallas. A strike delayed the next season, and a mystery hung in the air for 8 agonizing months. Who shot JR? Las Vegas odds makers took bets. Factories printed shirts with the phrase on it. When the broadcast finally aired, revealing the real shooter, 83 million people tuned in to find out. The event shattered every broadcast record at the time, all because America needed to know the truth, or at least, who shot JR? On that note, I'm James A. Brown, and as always, be well.
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23: Oh, how do I fuss with a man who's likely to be buried tomorrow?
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20: 1971, A Gunfight, a Western movie starring Kirk Douglas and Johnny Cash, premieres in theaters. The movie, filmed in Santa Fe, New Mexico, was Cash's second motion picture role, his first since 1961's 5 Minutes to Live. 1970, Elton John makes his U.S. concert debut at the Troubadour in West Hollywood. After being introduced by Uni Records label mate Neil Diamond, Elton's first tune was his second single for Uni Records.
29: This is your song. Jive's alive and 9 to 5, my main man.
20: 1973, Bobby Darin performs his last concert at the Las Vegas Hilton. 4 months later, he dies following open heart surgery at age 37.

0: Hitting number 3 in 1988 for Kylie Minogue and number 1 in 1974 for Grand Funk, there's Little Eva at number 1, August 25, 1962.
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11: The U.S. and Canada are spiraling deeper into a trade war. President Trump says tariffs on imports of cars, trucks, and auto parts from Canada will increase to 50% starting January 1st, 2027, after talks between the two countries broke down. Trump said Canada has been ripping off the United States of America for years. Meanwhile, Canada announced retaliatory tariffs on some U.S. goods will start September 8th. Voters in three states head to the polls for primary elections today. In South Carolina, Republican Senator Darlene Graham is facing Congressman Ralph Norman in the state's Republican Senate primary runoff. Trump has spent plenty of political capital supporting Graham, including a rally for her in the Palmetto State on Friday. Meanwhile, there's also a House special election in Georgia and a Senate and governor runoff in Oklahoma. Testimony resumes today in the Lindsey Clancy triple murder trial underway in Massachusetts. In court yesterday, a prosecution expert said Clancy was depressed and suicidal when she killed her three children in 2023, and the judge moved to strike testimony about Catholic teachings and denied a defense request for a mistrial. Prosecution psychologist Kirk Heilbrunn testified that Clancy admitted to him that her intrusive thoughts were her own, not a male voice.
12: I asked her the question, when you were experiencing these thoughts, were they like your own thoughts or were they like auditory hallucinations? And she said they were like my own thoughts.
11: U.S. Army Secretary Dan Driscoll is stepping down. More from Matt Mattinson.
13: The Wall Street Journal reports it comes after months of tension between himself and Secretary of War Pete Hegseth. His departure would leave the Army without a Senate-confirmed leader as the U.S. looks to wrap up its war against Iran that it began alongside Israel nearly 6 months ago.
11: On Wall Street, stock futures are on the rise. I'm Michael Kastner.
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11: This might be the hottest week so far this year in Southern California. Inland areas are facing an extreme heat watch that kicks in this morning and lasts through Friday night. Highs could hit 112 degrees in some valley and foothill locations. National Weather Service is urging people to stay out of the sun during the peak heat. A Texas woman faces charges after reportedly killing her two children and setting fire to an SUV with their bodies inside. A Bexar County grand jury indicted Marlene Vidal on August 6 for capital murder, serious bodily injury to a child, arson, and tampering with evidence. Emergency personnel found the bodies of the children, ages 5 and 6, in the early morning hours of May 15th behind a warehouse. Investigators say Vidal told them she was solely responsible for the deaths of the children. GLP-1 medications could also be useful in treating addiction. More from Tammy Trujillo.
8: The popular class of medication has turned out to have several unexpected positive side effects. Now, new research shows the drugs proven effective in treating obesity and diabetes could also help addicts. GLP-1 medications include the brand names Ozempic, Mounjaro, Wegovy, and Zepbound. As more Americans say they've tried these drugs, researchers are learning more about their other uses.
11: A growing number of colleges may soon offer a faster and more affordable path to a degree. More from Monica Nelson.
10: Forbes says a growing number of colleges across the country are rolling out three-year bachelor degree programs. Schools including Johnson & Wales, BYU Idaho, Ensign College, and others already offering the accelerated option. Supporters say the trend could help reduce student debt and get grads into the workforce sooner, but critics worry students might miss some of the broader educational experiences. At least 26 states now have a college offering a reduced credit three-year bachelor's program, and more than 70 institutions are either offering or exploring the model.
11: I'm Michael Kastner.
19: Several lawmakers were at the Appalachian Fair on Monday to celebrate the fair's 100th anniversary, including U.S. Senator and gubernatorial candidate Marsha Blackburn. Blackburn says she supports license plate readers as a law enforcement tool while warning against technology becoming 24-hour surveillance. She also discussed rising beef prices and the conflict with Iran. The Tennessee Highway Patrol will conduct a DUI checkpoint September 11th near the Greene County-Cock County line. The checkpoints are aimed at removing impaired drivers from the roadway and reducing alcohol-related crashes. Gas prices dropped a little across the state, but Johnson City drivers are still paying among the highest prices in the state at $3.72 a gallon. I'm Lisa Ruckman.
20: It's Michelle from Weathered and Worn in downtown Irwin, inviting you for my Hot for Teacher Mom and Teacher's Night Out event, Friday, September the 4th from 2 to 8 p.m. Leave the kids and school planning behind and enjoy an evening out on the town. I'm excited to offer you an evening among adults. So grab your friends, stop in for some shopping, and stay for refreshments and back to school savings. You can also register to win some fabulous store prizes. Check out my event on Facebook, and you can also catch me on Instagram.
21: Access Tennessee News, I'm Caitlin Jones. Crews are working around the clock to restore power to Memphis residents after straight-line winds wiped out power grids. According to Memphis Light, Gas, and Water, at the height of the storm Saturday evening, about 140,000 customers were without power. That number was down to about 27,000 by Monday night. Hickory Hill and the southeastern part of the city were among the hardest hit. MLGW says crews there have been working 16-hour shifts. They say some residents may be without power until Thursday. An industrial accident in Kingsport has sent one person to the hospital. It happened Monday at the air gas facility. Leaders with the Kingsport Fire Department say one person was taken to a nearby medical center following that industrial fire. The department said multiple cylinders were venting and on fire, but there was no hazard to the community. The scene has since been contained. More news in 30 seconds.
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0: Gas prices are on a slight decline, falling just one penny on average. The Tennessee gas price average is now $3.64, which is 7 cents less than it was 1 month ago and 88 cents more than it was 1 year ago. While it is too early to know what gas

0: estimable to you. And today's date is August the 25th, or 8:25. And our verse for 8:25 comes from Luke 8:25. Luke 8:25 says, "But he said to them, where is your faith? And they were afraid and marveled, saying to one another, who can this be? For he commands even the wind and water, and they obey him." Luke 8:25. The sudden storm on the sea brought about an astonishment that was felt by both the disciples and Jesus. Jesus was astonished at how afraid the disciples were, and the disciples were astonished at how awesome Jesus was. Let us be reminded from Luke 8:25 that storms are revealers, revealing our level of faith and revealing the power of the Lord.
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3: For this morning, a clear sky, sunny today, high 86. It'll be mainly clear tonight, low 62. Wednesday, sun mixed with clouds, scattered afternoon showers and thunderstorms, a high 88. It'll be partly to mostly cloudy, maybe a shower or thunderstorm Wednesday night, low 66. Thursday, variably cloudy, including sunshine. Showers are likely. There'll be a thunderstorm or two as well, the high 86. Friday, partly sunny with a couple of showers and thunderstorms, high 88. Sunshine, can't rule out a shower or thunderstorm Saturday, high 88. I'm meteorologist Jim Minoli from the LiveWire Weather Center. Count on it.
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2: 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Tennessee football, they are going through a mock game week this week, and with that, they have announced who their starting quarterback is going to be when it's the actual game week. They're going to open up the season on September 5th. That's a week from Saturday. They'll open up against Furman, and head football coach Josh Heupel announcing that it is going to be true freshman Faison Brandon who is going to serve as the starting quarterback to begin the year. Tennessee is set to begin their 130th season of football against Furman. ETSU football, they're starting a week early. That means it is officially game week. No mock game week for ETSU. They are going to begin the season at home coming up on Saturday when they are set to play host to Campbell. Back to work for the Tennessee Titans. They have one more preseason game to go. That's going to be coming up on Saturday when they are set to play host to the Chicago Bears. Any size fountain drink for 99 cents with any purchase using Quick Stop Rewards. 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
2: You've all heard the admonition to get to the airport early or try to take the first flight out. It's good advice. But now it may be more important to depart one day earlier than planned. The reason? Massive weather events, and more of them, are changing the dynamics of getting from point A to point B. Extreme heat, wildfires, volcanic eruptions that close airports, severe thunderstorms. This year, a whopping 25% of trips have experienced delays or disruption beyond the airline's control. For example, going on a cruise? Fly to the port a day earlier. Don't just get to the airport early. 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I'm Peter Greenberg, and this is today's Worldwide Travel Minute. 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
3: For this morning, a clear sky, sunny today, high 86. It'll be mainly clear tonight, low 62. Wednesday, sun mixed with clouds, scattered afternoon showers and thunderstorms, a high 88. It'll be partly to mostly cloudy, maybe a shower or thunderstorm Wednesday night, low 66. Thursday, variably cloudy, including sunshine. Showers are likely. There'll be a thunderstorm or two as well, the high 86. Friday, partly sunny with a couple of showers and thunderstorms, high 88. Sunshine, can't rule out a shower or thunderstorm Saturday, high 88. I'm meteorologist Jim Minalli from the LiveWire Weather Center. Count on it.
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6: Virginia State Police are looking for a hit-and-run driver after a Kingsport man was killed early Monday in Hilton's. Police found 45-year-old Michael Vickers dead in the eastbound lane of the 2900 block of Bristol Highway. Investigators believe he was hit between 3 and 4 in the morning. A new school in Bristol, Virginia is getting ready to train the next generation of construction workers. The Virginia Construction Trades Academy is taking applications now for classes expected to start this fall. Students can learn from 9 trades, including carpentry, plumbing, electrical, welding, masonry, and concrete, with each full-time program lasting 16 weeks. The program also includes a 2-week internship with a local contractor. The academy is located on Rhode Island Avenue. I'm Lisa Rutland.
7: The name Irwin is derived from Old German and means army friend. That name could not be more appropriate for the men that would become known as the Irwin Nine. In the early days of World War II, 9 young men from the town of Irwin volunteered for service in the United States Army Air Corps, proud to defend their country. All 9 were assigned to separate bomber groups. All 9 were shot down at different times in different places. Even though there were more than 50 prisoner of war camps in Germany, all 9 men eventually ended up at the same camp. Clyde Tinker, Fred Miller, Dick Franklin, Alan Alford, Stan Norris, Jim Hensley, George Swingle, Richard Edwards, and George Hatcher were liberated in April of 1945 and returned home safely. Today, the Tennessee National Guard Armory in Irwin stands in their honor as we celebrate the 150th anniversary of Unicoi County in Irwin. Jet Broadcasting salutes these local heroes for their service and sacrifice.
8: He's choosing Texas, I can tell.
9: Billboard's choosing Texas again. The Ella Langley hit is in the top spot for the 19th time since its release. Stella Lefty's Boston moves up to number 2. And I Knew It, I Knew You by Taylor Swift dropped to the 3rd spot. Morgan Wallen, Ariana Grande, and Olivia Dean are also part of the top 10. The North American box office is setting a new all-time August record, thanks to one movie in particular.
10: Dr. Banner?
11: No, Banner.
12: With still a week to go, this month's box office total has already reached $1.1 billion. That surpasses the previous record of $1.019 billion set in 2016. Spider-Man Brand New Day accounts for $685 million of this month's box office total, which is now on pace to double last August's total. I'm Matt Mattinson.
9: Actor Nicholas Hoult is out for a role in HBO's Harry Potter series. The Superman actor, who was cast as Gilderoy Lockhart in Season 2, had to drop out due to scheduling issues. He'll be replaced by Game of Thrones star Kit Harington.
13: It's okay.
9: And after After more than 60 years, the Hollies are calling it quits. Lead guitarist Tony Hicks and drummer Bobby Elliott, the only original members of the band who were still touring, have both announced that they are going to retire. That's entertainment. I'm Daria Albinger.
11: Come celebrate a century of family farming and fun. The Appalachian Fair, August 22nd through 29th. This year's Eastman Credit Union Main Stage Entertainment includes Kane, Crowder, Lone Star, Corey Kent, Gabby Barrett, Cameron Marlowe, and Ashley Cook. The U.S. Army Golden Knights will be jumping Tuesday, Wednesday, and Thursday at 7 p.m. Saturday the 22nd, Truck and Tractor Pull. Monday and Tuesday, Bull Riding. 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
17: This is a Bloomberg Money Minute. Stock futures are pointing to a higher open today as a sell-off in chipmakers fizzled at closing yesterday and Bitcoin briefly surged past $80,000. Markets are also watching the U.S. Treasury's next moves now ahead of a slate of economic data today, including fresh readings of consumer confidence and the housing market after today's opening bell. Later today, Canada's government will announce measures to protect and support its workers and businesses in response to U.S. tariffs. That includes expanding jobless benefits and loans for businesses affected by these latest levies. Prime Minister Mark Carney says everything's on the table now when it comes to the country's response. And for the first time in almost 2 years, Apple's gearing up to launch a new version of its Mac mini desktop computer. That could be out as soon as a few days, possibly before its big launch event next month to debut new iPhones, Apple Watches, AirPods, and a smart home device with a screen that'll use facial recognition to identify users. Monica Ricks, Bloomberg Radio.
18: 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Here's Chris Whitting.
19: A fellow named Charlie Lubin ran a bakery. And for the most part, life was rich. 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When folks tasted it, their eyes rolled in ecstasy. And soon, Charlie Lubin's cheesecakes were flying out the door. But what's a unique creation without a special name? Thinking of the sweetest thing he knew, the barber named his cheesecake after his young daughter, whose name you know, Sara Lee. Today, Sara Lee Corporation still sells plenty of those cheesecakes. Sales are now over $3 billion a year. With the Success Journal, I'm Chris Whitting.
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22: Around 1775, Robert Young got a land grant and relocated to Washington County, North Carolina, which later became Tennessee. Under the command of Colonel John Sevier, Young marched with the Over Mountain Men on October 17, 1780. Young was likely the man that killed Major Ferguson during the Battle of Kings Mountain. Legend has it that the fatal shot came from a gun he nicknamed Sweet Lips after his wife, Mary. Robert Young's cabin, built in 1776, is believed to be the oldest standing dwelling in Johnson City. After being restored, it now now stands in Winged Deer Park, having survived over two centuries. Robert Young's grave is marked by a stacked stone marker placed by the Daughters of the American Revolution, as well as the original hand-carved tombstone from 1792. It could be seen off McKinley Road in Johnson City. Sweet Lips can be seen in Nashville at the Tennessee State Museum. 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
3: U.S. and Canada are spiraling deeper into a trade war. President Trump says tariffs on imports of cars, trucks, and auto parts from Canada will increase to 50% starting January 1st, 2027, after talks between the two countries broke down. Meanwhile, Canada announced retaliatory tariffs on some U.S. goods will start September 8th. Voters in three states head to the polls for primary elections today in South Carolina. Republican Senator Darlene Graham is facing Congressman Ralph Norman in the state's Republican Senate primary runoff. Target says it stopped selling a Halloween costume that was called offensive and hurtful to black people. More from Tammy Trujillo.
4: The retailer didn't say what the exact costume was, but it was reportedly the kids' glows under blacklight circus clown. In a statement, Target said that removing the costume is an important first step, and the company's looking closely at how this happened and what needs to change to ensure it won't happen again.
3: I'm Michael Kastner.
5: With a LiveWire community focus, I'm Daryl Moody. The third annual First Responder Rib Fest is Saturday, September 5th in Mountain City.
6: The morning starts out with a 5K run walk, and then the gates open at Rib Fest right down the street. We'll have live music, three bands. We'll have first responders cooking barbecue, competing for best ribs, and they'll be selling barbecue to the public. We're going to have 200-plus vendors. We've got a kids zone. We've got a mechanical bull, a beauty pageant. I mean, it goes on and on. It's going to be a fun day.
5: Darren Clark is with the Oak Mills Pogie Volunteer Fire Department.
6: I believe I got 16 teams right now. As far as food, there'll pretty much be everything out there. I know there'll be ribs. I think somebody's making barbecue chicken, hopefully some brisket, some burgers, some pulled pork. And then if you don't like barbecue, I'm going to have Italian, Cuban, Mexican, and Cajun out there. So cover all the bases.
5: For more details on Rib Fest, check out their Facebook page. I'm Daryl Moody reporting.
7: Several lawmakers were at the Appalachian Fair on Monday to celebrate the fair's 100th anniversary, including U.S. Senator and gubernatorial candidate Marsha Blackburn. Blackburn says she supports license plate readers as a law enforcement tool, while warning against technology becoming 24-hour surveillance. She also discussed rising beef prices and the conflict with Iran. The Tennessee Highway Patrol will conduct a DUI checkpoint September 11th near the Greene County, Cock County line. The checkpoints are aimed at removing impaired drivers from the roadway and reducing alcohol-related crashes. Gas prices dropped a little across the state, but Johnson City drivers are still paying among the highest prices in the state at $3.72 a gallon. I'm Lisa Ruckman.
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9: The NASCAR Cup Series saw Ryan Blaney going into the playoffs with some serious momentum as he takes the checkered flag of the Dollar Tree 301. It's back-to-back wins at the New Hampshire Motor Speedway for Blaney, his third Cup Series victory of the season, 20th of his career. He charged from 17th to the top spot and held off Bubba Wallace by 6/10 of a second. A two-tire pit stop on the final stop allowed him to hold off the rest of the field. IndyCar Kyle Kirkwood dominated the inaugural Freedom 250 Grand Prix through the streets of Washington, D.C., leading 128 of the 147 laps. He picks up a win for Andretti Global. Christian Lundgaard second, Will Power third. Formula One, McLaren's Lando Norris took the checkered flag at Zandvoort, winning the Dutch Grand Prix. Second straight Grand Prix victory for Norris. Mercedes goes 2-3. Kimi Antonelli second, George Russell finishing third.
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4: 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I also suggest that you don't say, let me know if there's something I can do. 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
8: For this morning, a clear sky, sunny today, high 86. It'll be mainly clear tonight, low 62. Wednesday, sun mixed with clouds, scattered afternoon showers and thunderstorms, a high 88. It'll be partly to mostly cloudy, maybe a shower or thunderstorm Wednesday night, low 66. Thursday, variably cloudy, including sunshine. Showers are likely. There'll be a thunderstorm or two as well, the high 86. Friday, partly sunny with a couple of showers and thunderstorms, high 88. Sunshine, can't rule out a shower or thunderstorm Saturday, high 88. I'm meteorologist Jim Minoli from the LiveWire Weather Center. Count on it.
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13: Alrighty, here and now I have a solution for a racing mind. Neuroscientist Dr. Ethan Cross is the author of the book Chatter, The Voice in Our Head, Why It Matters, and How to Harness It. Dr. Cross recommends a technique called distanced self-talk, where you simply talk to yourself as if you're talking to a friend. So for example, instead of thinking, I really messed up, what am I going to do? Try thinking, she messed up, but I'm confident she can fix things. It sounds weird, but it works. Dr. Cross puts it, most of us find it easier to offer advice to someone else than to ourselves. By distancing ourselves from the problem and treating it like it's someone else's, we're better able to use logic. I'm John Tesh with today's Intelligence for Your Life Minute.
15: Virginia State Police are looking for a hit-and-run driver after a Kingsport man was killed early Monday in Hilton's. Police found 45-year-old Michael Vickers dead in the eastbound lane of the 2900 block of Bristol Highway. Investigators believe he was hit between 3 and 4 in the morning. A new school in Bristol, Virginia is getting ready to train the next generation of construction workers. The Virginia Construction Trades Academy is taking applications now for classes expected to start this fall. Students can learn from 9 trades, including carpentry, plumbing, electrical, welding, masonry, and concrete, with each full-time program lasting 16 weeks. The program also includes a 2-week internship with a local contractor. The academy is located on Rhode Island Avenue. I'm Lisa Rutland.
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2: 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The Tennessee Titans getting back to work. They'll wrap up the preseason on Saturday when they host Chicago, and then the final 53-man roster has to be figured out by this weekend. Elsewhere around the NFL, the Pittsburgh Steelers, they're getting some more players back onto the practice field. Defensive back Jalen Ramsey being activated off the PUP list. Also, first-round rookie offensive lineman Max Ihonachor is returning to practice as well. They also make a couple signings. They have announced the signings of cornerback Jalen Gilbo and running back Alex Texa. They are going to match up against the Buffalo Bills in their preseason finale. That is going to be coming up on Thursday as the final week of preseason football does officially begin. The Atlanta Falcons have their quarterback battle underway. Quarterback Michael Penix Jr. has now been cleared, so he's able to really compete against Tua Tagovailoa for that starting quarterback spot. Falcons will play Miami coming up on Friday in the preseason. Real Magic Coca-Cola. 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
4: Legendary football coach John Madden once had a gaffe in his commentary, saying one of these two teams has a good chance of winning this game today. Well, he was wrong. 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
4: Nelson Mandela said he never lost in life, he only learned. For a man who suffered 21 years as a political prisoner, that's a bold statement. On Madden's comment, the correct observation would be that both teams would win today. One with more points, but both as winners per Mandela. Defeat is only if we don't learn from the setback. Minnesota Vikings defensive end Jim Marshall was not defeated when he picked up a fumble and ran the wrong way, scoring a safety for the 49ers. The lineman did not get down on himself. He later stripped the football from the 49ers quarterback, and Carl Eller grabbed it and ran for a touchdown. Vikings win. Be like Marshall and Mandela. Learn when you lose in life to win.
6: With soldiers like him, no wonder the frontiersman won. Legend has it that General Washington said this about Joseph Greer after his legendary journey to deliver the news of victory at King's Mountain to the Continental Congress in Philadelphia. Hailing from the Watauga settlement, clad in buckskin and standing 6.5 feet tall, Joseph Greer had covered 600 miles through rugged wilderness and perilous conditions in just 30 days. Chosen by John Sevier for the near impossible task, he left just hours after demonstrating his valor fighting alongside the Overmountain. Armed with a musket, a compass, and some essential supplies, he dodged British patrols and hostile natives to deliver the good news and boost the morale of the Patriots. He became known as the King's Mountain Messenger. Happy 250, America.
7: Happy birthday! According to an Omniscient survey,

0: 85% of Americans believe brands and retailers use inflation to justify larger than necessary price hikes. More than half of respondents said they've stopped buying from brands they once preferred as prices climbed. Artificial intelligence can now analyze ordinary social media photos and determine where they were taken, even when location data and geotags have been removed. Scammers can use those details to make phishing messages more convincing, such as sending a fake bank fraud alert that references a place the victim recently visited. Treasury bond yields are rising, and for consumers, that's good and bad news. The good news, your savings will earn a little more, but on the downside, that raises borrowing costs. Mortgage rates tend to track the yield on the 10-year Treasury bond. The rates are rising due to investor concerns about inflation. I'm Mark Huffman. 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
2: For this morning, a clear sky, sunny today, high 86. It'll be mainly clear tonight, low 62. Wednesday, sun mixed with clouds, scattered afternoon showers and thunderstorms, a high 88. It'll be partly to mostly cloudy, maybe a shower or thunderstorm Wednesday night, low 66. Thursday, variably cloudy, including sunshine. Showers are likely. There'll be a thunderstorm or two as well, the high 86. Friday, partly sunny with a couple of showers and thunderstorms, high 88. Sunshine, can't rule out a shower or thunderstorm Saturday, high 88. I'm meteorologist Jim Minalli from the LiveWire Weather Center. Count on it.
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6: This is a Bloomberg Money Minute. Markets are watching the U.S. Treasury's next moves and a slate of economic data today, which is pushing stock futures higher ahead of trading. Bitcoin also briefly surged past $80,000, and oil keeps falling, with Brent crude now at $89 a barrel. The market will connect with Zoom today ahead of its earnings as the company continues working to grow past its COVID lockdown business model. Year-to-year comparisons and Zoom profits have been tough, but analysts expect to hear encouraging news on expansion offerings for businesses and AI companion products. For the first time in almost 2 years, Apple's gearing up to launch a new version of its Mac Mini desktop computer. That could be out as soon as a few days. And Peter Parker could be crowned the next king of the world. Spider-Man Brand New Day scored another $39 million in ticket sales this weekend at the movies and is now just $44 million shy of knocking Titanic out of the all-time global box office top five. Avatar still number one. Monica Ricks, Bloomberg Radio.
7: A better life with Dr. Sanjay Gupta.
8: You can't always control what your kid sees online, but you can give them the tools to make sense of it. Dr. Mary Davies is the author of a new book, Teaching Critical Thinking to Teenagers. Not an easy task, right? In the book, Davies says critical thinking is really just instilling the habit to pause and ask, hang on a minute, is that right? Before you believe what you see. Now here's the best part. You can model this behavior at home. When you read something surprising, say something like, let's go look that up together. Use the word we, because we are all targets of these algorithms. Show your kids it's okay to change your mind when the evidence on something changes. And perhaps most important, just keep the conversation going with your teenager. Even if they say they don't want to talk, the thing is this, they probably really do. I'm Dr. Sanjay Gupta, helping you live a better life.
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21: The federal government's total debt has crossed $40 trillion, but that enormous figure is not merely an abstract Washington statistic. Rising federal borrowing can put an upward pressure on interest rates. Growing interest costs also consume money that could support public programs, infrastructure, or other priorities. Retirees may face additional uncertainty as fiscal pressure complicates decisions involving Social Security. A Conference Board report examined consequences for students, home buyers, and beneficiaries, MarketWatch reports. The milestone shows that national borrowing can create personal financial consequences for families. 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
9: South Carolina headlines the list of states holding primaries today. That's where President Trump-backed Republican Senator Darlene Graham is facing Congressman Ralph Norman in the state's Republican Senate primary runoff. The special Senate primary came after the sudden death of Graham's brother, Senator Lindsey Graham. There's also a House special election today in Georgia and a Senate and governor runoff in Oklahoma. The U.S. and Canada are in the midst of a full-blown trade war. President Trump says tariffs on imports of cars, trucks, and auto parts from Canada will increase to 50% starting January 1st, 2027, after talks between the two countries broke down. Meanwhile, Canada announced retaliatory tariffs on some U.S. goods will start September 8th. Two acclaimed Cuban musicians are facing deportation after being detained by ICE. In Miami, Natalie Rodriguez.
10: 39-year-old Latin Grammy-winning percussionist Dagnes Bofid was taken into federal custody at Miami International Airport, while pianist 30-year-old Andy Garcia Palacios was arrested during an immigration appointment in Los Angeles. The South Florida artistic community is actively rallying support, with legendary jazz icon Chucho Valdez publicly pleading for their swift release. Attorneys confirm both artists have active asylum claims pending. Natalie Rodriguez, Miami.
9: Firefighters are starting to get control over the 15,000-acre Hawk Fire near Reno, Nevada. The fire, which started Saturday, has destroyed more than 30 homes and forced thousands to evacuate. Chief Richard Edwards says the Truckee Meadows Fire Protection District announced a reduction in evacuations.
11: Right now, within the incident, we have 23,000 people that are under a go-now evacuation and 40,000 under get set. So those numbers have considerably been reduced.
9: I'm Michael Kastner.
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9: Texas Governor Greg Abbott is asking a federal judge to reject an effort by Minnesota to force the extradition of an ICE officer arrested in the Lone Star State. Christian Castro was arrested in Cameron County on May 29th on a warrant issued by a Minnesota court in connection with the shooting of a Venezuelan man. People awaiting extradition in Texas can't be held longer than 90 days, which in Castro's case means Thursday of this week. Minnesota is seeking a court order to hold him beyond Thursday to keep him from possibly fleeing. A hearing regarding Minnesota's request is scheduled for today. Issues continue regarding a former Miss North Carolina and the pageant she participated in. More from Thomas Cage.
16: Brittany Boldenhouse is suing the Miss USA pageant. The former Miss North Carolina claims she was stripped of her crown over her conservative beliefs and was then accused of being a racist. She was dethroned earlier this year after old social media posts containing racial slurs and controversial political content were found online. The lawsuit sues the Miss USA organization, CEO Tom Broder, and the operators of the pageant for defamation and civil conspiracy, citing the social media posts as cover for taking the title she won.
9: The investigation continues after at least three people were caught on camera climbing out of a manhole near Penn Station in New York City last week. More from Natalie Migliori.
0: Detectives are learning about scavenger culture in places like Venezuela and believe the suspects are migrants searching for anything valuable that may be in New York City sewers. Detectives have caught up with some people in connection to other cases in Brooklyn and Queens, charging them with low-level crimes that were dismissed because they're first-time offenders or their prosecutions were declined.
9: Louisiana Governor Jeff Landry will reportedly announce today that Elon Musk's company SpaceX aims to build a multi-billion dollar spaceport on the Louisiana coast. I'm Michael Kastner.
2: Several lawmakers were at the Appalachian Fair on Monday to celebrate the fair's 100th anniversary, including U.S. Senator and gubernatorial candidate Marsha Blackburn. Blackburn says she supports license plate readers as a law enforcement tool, while warning against technology becoming 24-hour surveillance. She also discussed rising beef prices and the conflict with Iran. The Tennessee Highway Patrol will conduct a DUI checkpoint September 11th near the Greene County-Cock County line. The checkpoints are aimed at removing impaired drivers from the roadway and reducing alcohol-related crashes. Gas prices dropped a little across the state, but Johnson City drivers are still paying among the highest prices in the state at $3.72 a gallon. I'm Lisa Ruckman.
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6: Access Tennessee News, I'm Caitlin Jones. More than 150 illegal firearms are off the streets of Nashville after a multi-agency operation. Operation Last Call led to the arrest of 44 people accused of selling firearms and drugs in the Nashville area. They also seized large quantities of methamphetamine, fentanyl, and cocaine. Undercover agents would make controlled gun and drug purchases in areas known for shooting crimes. And crews are still working around the clock to restore power to Memphis residents after straight-line winds did substantial damage in and around the city. According to Memphis Light, Gas, and Water, at the height of the storm Saturday evening, there were 140,000 customers without power. That number was down to about 27,000 by Monday night. Most Memphis schools will reopen this morning as they remained one of the top priorities for recovery teams. MLGW says some residents may be without power until Thursday. More news in 30 seconds.
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6: New options on the way for air travelers in Nashville. Southwest Airlines announced they will be adding two new gates at the Nashville International Airport starting October 1st. The airline said it's in response to strong sales in Nashville, which is one of their home bases. They say they expect multiple days in October to have more than 200 flights booked at BNA. Caitlin Jones, Access Tennessee News.
17: Hey Bible readers, I'm Tara Lee Cobble, and I'm your host for The God Shot. Jesus was praying in a certain place, and when he finished, one of his disciples said to him, "Lord, teach us to pray as John taught his disciples." Luke 11:1. Prayer is a conversation with God, and it may seem that since Jesus is God, there'd be no reason

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2: For this morning, a clear sky, sunny today, high 86. It'll be mainly clear tonight, low 62. Wednesday, sun mixed with clouds, scattered afternoon showers and thunderstorms, a high 88. It'll be partly to mostly cloudy, maybe a shower, thunderstorm Wednesday night, low 66. Thursday, variably cloudy, including sunshine, showers are likely. There'll be a thunderstorm or two as well, the high 86. Friday, partly sunny with a couple of showers and thunderstorms, high 88. Sunshine, can't rule out a shower or thunderstorm Saturday, high 88. I'm meteorologist Jim Minalli from the LiveWire Weather Center. Count on it.
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9: The SafeKeyIn app is an anonymous method of reporting concerning behavior or suspicious activity that might be occurring at our schools or anywhere in our community. And it goes immediately to our 24/7 Homeland Security Threat Assessment Center, where the information will be acted upon immediately.
8: Deputy Commissioner Greg Mays.
9: So an example would be a student at one of Tennessee's K-12 schools hears or sees or comes upon some information that is disturbing or concerning. They hear about a classmate who says he's going to bring a gun to school tomorrow. And so the SafeKeyIn app allows them to open up a window, use some drop-down menus, type in exactly what they heard, hit the send button, and off it goes to Homeland Security, where now we have that information, and then we can act on it immediately.
8: You'll find the app in the Apple Store or on Google Play. I'm Daryl Moody reporting.
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0: football. They are going through a mock game week this week, and with that, they have announced who their starting quarterback is going to be when it's the actual game week. They're going to open up the season on September 5th. That's a week from Saturday. They'll open up against Furman, and head football coach Josh Heupel announcing that it is going to be true freshman Faison Brandon who is going to serve as the starting quarterback to begin the year. Tennessee is set to begin their 130th season of football against Furman. ETSU football, they're starting a week early. That means it is officially game week. No mock game week for ETSU. They are going to begin the season at home coming up on Saturday when they are set to play host to Campbell. Back to work for the Tennessee Titans. They have one more preseason game to go. That's going to be coming up on Saturday when they are set to play host to the Chicago Bears. Any size fountain drink for 99 cents with any purchase using Quick Stop Rewards. 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
5: 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Today's quote was submitted by Norman. Jacqueline Kennedy Onassis said, "One man can make a difference, and every man should try." I agree. Every man and woman on earth can make a difference. I also think we all do in our own way. There are things that you have done that have made somebody's life better. Maybe it was something as simple as saying hello to a neighbor. Maybe you put them in a slightly better mood, and that had a ripple effect on their whole day and the day of everyone they encountered. Now imagine if you were rude to them and they passed on that negativity to others. That can happen too. I've witnessed that in my life when somebody's angry with their job and they lash out at me, and that makes it hard for me to be happy and nice to the next person in my path. Shake it off and move on. This has been the Motivation Minute. I'm John Small. Thanks for listening. Your favorite motivational quotes can be submitted for upcoming programs at motivationminute.org.
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4: For this morning, a clear sky, sunny today, high 86. It'll be mainly clear tonight, low 62. Wednesday, sun mixed with clouds, scattered afternoon showers and thunderstorms, a high 88. It'll be partly to mostly cloudy, maybe a shower or thunderstorm Wednesday night, low 66. Thursday, variably cloudy, including sunshine. Showers are likely. There'll be a thunderstorm or two as well, the high 86. Friday, partly sunny with a couple of showers and thunderstorms, high 88. Sunshine, can't rule out a shower or thunderstorm Saturday, high 88. I'm meteorologist Jim Minalli from the LiveWire Weather Center. Count on it.
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9: Virginia State Police are looking for a hit-and-run driver after a Kingsport man was killed early Monday in Hilton's. Police found 45-year-old Michael Vickers dead in the eastbound lane of the 2900 block of Bristol Highway. Investigators believe he was hit between 3 and 4 in the morning. A new school in Bristol, Virginia is getting ready to train the next generation of construction workers. The Virginia Construction Trades Academy is taking applications now for classes expected to start this fall. 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The program also includes a 2-week internship with a local contractor. The academy is located on Rhode Island Avenue. I'm Lisa Rutland.
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11: 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So enjoy this 14-second session on us.
12: I think you've done everything right and absolutely nothing wrong. 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And now that you're calm and healing, you're probably driving better too.
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14: We're searching through the vintage clothing racks today to uncover a thrilling chapter of espionage woven directly into the fabrics of history. Welcome to the National Day Spotlight for August 25th.
15: Scouring the local thrift shop to celebrate Secondhand Wardrobe Day connects you straight to a high-stakes network of World War II espionage. During the wartime occupation of France, the world-famous Paris flea market transformed into a critical geographic operations hub for the local underground resistance. Hidden deep inside the chaotic, sprawling labyrinth of pre-owned garment bins, heavy antique wardrobes, and vintage furniture stacks, brave citizens established a shadow network. They ran clandestine propaganda print shops, hosted secret strategic meetings, and routinely smuggled vital Allied microfilms inside the heavy linings of donated winter coats, operating entirely undetected, right beneath the noses of patrolling enemy forces who dismissed the market as mere junk.
14: I love it.
15: I do too.
14: I expect, you know, that the occupying forces probably thought those secondhand shops were too dirty to go into.
15: Probably.
14: Too unimportant.
15: I'm going to check the lining of my 1940s jacket now.
14: Absolutely.
15: You never know.
14: We're also celebrating National Banana Split Day and National Whiskey Sour Day. I'm Alice Anderson.
15: And I'm Marlo Anderson with National Day Calendar, reminding you to celebrate every day.
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16: This is a Bloomberg Money Minute. Stock futures are pointing to a higher open today as a sell-off in chip makers fizzled yesterday and Bitcoin briefly surged past $80,000. That's the highest since mid-May as the crypto sector sees a return of optimism. Markets are also watching the U.S. Treasury's next moves ahead of a slate of economic data, including a fresh reading of consumer confidence and new U.S. home sales for July due out later today. The U.S. will allow cattle shipments from Mexico through two additional U.S. border crossings in New Mexico over the next 2 months. It's a move to help boost U.S. supply and alleviate the effects of the worst domestic beef shortage in decades. The crossings at Douglas, Arizona, have also resumed trade after largely being halted for the past year to prevent the spread of the screwworm parasite. And pumpkin spice season starts today at Starbucks. The coffee giant's rolling out its new fall menu, which features new pumpkin and banana flavored drinks this year. Monica Ricks, Bloomberg Radio.
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18: 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I'm Zach Bennett. It was on this date in 1992, Colin Ray released his second album, In This Life. He'd already had a number one hit with Love Me, but the new album really established that that first success was no accident. Mike Reed and Alan Shamblin wrote the title track, a plain-spoken promise built around one big idea. Whatever else changes, this love is the thing that matters. Colin sang it without overselling it, and In This Life became his second number one country single that October. The album also produced I Want You Bad, That Was a River, and Somebody Else's Moon, while Colin reached back in time for Johnny Cash's Big River and the Everly Brothers standard Let It Be Me. In This Life helped define the lane that Colin Ray would occupy through the 90s. Emotional songs, carefully delivered, with a voice carrying the weight. I'm Zach Bennett. That's today's Pure American Country Radio Minute.
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4: South Carolina and other states are holding primaries today. That's where President Trump-backed Republican Senator Darlene Graham is facing Congressman Ralph Norman in the state's Republican Senate primary runoff. The special Senate primary came after the sudden death of Graham's brother, Senator Lindsey Graham. The White House is unveiling what it calls its economic D-Day for Iran. Treasury Secretary Scott Bessent said the new sanctions amount to an economic onslaught against Iran to further isolate it from the rest of the world.
9: We are launching an economic onslaught against Iran's financial connections around the globe.
4: Speaking from the Treasury Department on Monday, Bessent said Operation Economic Outcast will cut off Iran from exporting oil and from other trade. And it's win or go home today at the Little League World Series. Four elimination games are on the schedule, starting with the teams from Mexico and Japan. I'm Michael Kastner.
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11: Although we do have different cognitive issues because of the fact that we have an open space, it actually is a very good thing that we have both types of people in this facility together.
10: Park Brummett is Family Services Director.
11: They are able to intermingle, so we also have a multi-generational thing that is happening with our special needs side along with our memory side. And so a lot of times, some of the special needs side, they are younger. Our Alzheimer's and dementia patients on the other side love to see them and sort of grandparent them, so to speak. And so it is a very good back and forth with these two groups of people.
10: To learn more, visit alpsadultdayservices.org. I'm Daryl Moody reporting.
12: Several lawmakers were at the Appalachian Fair on Monday to celebrate the fair's 100th anniversary, including U.S. Senator and gubernatorial candidate Marsha Blackburn. Blackburn says she supports license plate readers as a law enforcement tool while warning against technology becoming 24-hour surveillance. She also discussed rising beef prices and the conflict with Iran. The Tennessee Highway Patrol will conduct a DUI checkpoint September 11th near the Greene County-Cock County line. The checkpoints are aimed at removing impaired drivers from the roadway and reducing alcohol-related crashes. Gas prices dropped a little across the state, but Johnson City drivers are still paying among the highest prices in the state at $3.72 a gallon. I'm Lisa Ruckman.
13: Do you suffer from work? Burnout? Hey, it's Mike Austin with today's Radio Dad Minute. Talking with my friend Dr. John Braccio about this very subject. More people suffer from work burnout than we think.
14: It's sadly more common than we might think. Both the employer and the person suffering must be on the lookout and ready to have to try to control it as soon as possible.
13: So what can you, Dad, do to make your life better and if you think you suffer from work burnout?
14: There are times people just take a time out. They say, you know, I'm just going to get away from everything for a bit. I'm going to sort out who I am, get my health back together, maybe seek out a counselor, maybe look for a mentor, and just figure, what would it take for me to get back into a functioning mode? Because you're not going to be a good parent if you are depressed and you have work burnout, because you're going to be difficult. You're going to be a negative person. You're going to be irritable. So it's really going to make you not only miserable for yourself, but for everyone else.
13: 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I'm Mike Austin, the Radio Dad.
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17: Mitch Anthony here with today's Daily Dose. Dale Carnegie once said, "There is only one way to get the best of an argument, and that is to avoid it. Avoid it as you would avoid rattlesnakes and earthquakes. 9 times out of 10, an argument ends with each of the contestants being more firmly convinced than ever that he or she is absolutely right. Avoid arguments like you would rattlesnakes and earthquakes. Like rattlesnakes, arguments usually result in venom being exchanged. Enduring bitterness over the poisonous tone or words will overshadow whatever that relationship was before the incident. Like earthquakes, arguments and contentions can swallow us up. We can become immersed and obsessed with the debate, and for what purpose? To prove ourselves right and another person wrong? To gloat in the victory? That leaves a great chasm between us and our adversary that will most likely never be bridged. Argue with a man against his will, and he'll walk away of the same opinion still. As Dale Carnegie reminded us, the only way to win in arguments, as with rattlesnakes and earthquakes, is to keep a safe distance away from them. Mitch Anthony reminding you once again that life is whatever you make it. 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
19: For this morning, a clear sky, sunny today, high 86. It'll be mainly clear tonight, low 62. Wednesday, sun mixed with clouds, scattered afternoon showers and thunderstorms, a high 88. It'll be partly to mostly cloudy, maybe a shower or thunderstorm Wednesday night, low 66. Thursday, variably cloudy, including sunshine. Showers are likely. There'll be a thunderstorm or two as well, the high 86. Friday, partly sunny with a couple of showers and thunderstorms, high 88. Sunshine, can't rule out a shower or thunderstorm Saturday, high 88. I'm meteorologist Jim Minalli from the Live Wire Weather Center. Count on it.
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22: Sucking down Coca-Cola and stuffing our gullets with French fries may be the American way, but people from other countries find it hard to stomach. 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Their bodies were racked with inflammation, and their immune systems took a nosedive. I'm a patriotic American, and I love my country, but I'm not so sure about our diet. 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
12: Virginia State Police are looking for a hit-and-run driver after a Kingsport man was killed early Monday in Hilton. Police found 45-year-old Michael Vickers dead in the eastbound lane of the 2900 block of Bristol Highway. Investigators believe he was hit between 3 and 4 in the morning. A new school in Bristol, Virginia is getting ready to train the next generation of construction workers. The Virginia Construction Trades Academy is taking applications now for classes expected to start this fall. Students can learn from 9 trades, including carpentry, plumbing, electrical, welding, masonry, and concrete, with each full-time program lasting 16 weeks. The program also includes a 2-week internship with a local contractor. The academy is located on Rhode Island Avenue. I'm Lisa Rutland.
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0: From the Quick Stop Market Sports Desk, I'm Matt Pauley. The Tennessee Titans getting back to work. They'll wrap up the preseason on Saturday when they host Chicago, and then the final 53-man roster has to be figured out by this weekend. Elsewhere around the NFL, the Pittsburgh Steelers, they're getting some more players back onto the practice field. Defensive back Jalen Ramsey being activated off the PUP list. Also, first-round rookie offensive lineman Max Ihonachor is returning to practice as well. They also make a couple signings. They have announced the signings of cornerback Jalen Gilbo and running back Alex Texa. They are going to match up against the Buffalo Bills in their preseason finale. That is going to be coming up on Thursday as the final week of preseason football does officially begin. The Atlanta Falcons have their quarterback battle underway. Quarterback Michael Penix Jr. has now been cleared, so he's able to really compete against Tua Tagovailoa for that starting quarterback spot. Falcons will play Miami coming up on Friday in the preseason. Real Magic Coca-Cola. Buy two 20-ounce, get one free. 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
15: 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I'm just a dad like you. 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
1: Caulking concrete cracks is an important but often neglected chore. When concrete is poured, they add expansion joints so that the slab can move as it expands and contracts with temperature changes. But sometimes concrete still cracks, so score joints, which are shallow grooves cut into the slab, are added to give it a convenient place to crack without marring the surface. Great idea, but if water drains through and gets under the slab, it can erode the foundation of the concrete. And if that water freezes and expands, then the cracks expand and multiply. So the solution is to fill the crack with caulk, which is flexible but will seal out the water. All you have to do is scrape out the dirt, debris, or weeds, give it a good sweeping, and then fill the gap with caulk. I'm Danny Lipford with tips for today's homeowner.

0: It's been 250 years since Tennessee got involved in the American Revolution. The first battle in the West was at Island Flats in present-day Kingsport, just days after the Declaration of Independence was adopted. Sycamore Shoals in present-day Elizabethton was the rallying point for the Overmountain Men before Kings Mountain in what would become the turning point of the Revolution. In our area, we see the names associated with the war every day. Washington County was the first place to be named for General George Washington, and Greene County for Washington's second-in-command, General Nathaniel Greene. Sullivan County was named for General John Sullivan, and Carter County was named for General Landon Carter. Sevierville and Sevier County were named for local war hero General John Sevier, who was the only governor of the failed state of Franklin, and then first governor of Tennessee. Happy 250, America.
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3: For this morning, a clear sky, sunny today, high 86. It'll be mainly clear tonight, low 62. Wednesday, sun mixed with clouds, scattered afternoon showers and thunderstorms, a high 88. It'll be partly to mostly cloudy, maybe a shower, thunderstorm Wednesday night, low 66. Thursday, variably cloudy, including sunshine. Showers are likely. There'll be a thunderstorm or two as well, the high 86. Friday, partly sunny with a couple of showers and thunderstorms, high 88. Sunshine, can't rule out a shower or thunderstorm Saturday, high 88. I'm meteorologist Jim Minalli from the LiveWire Weather Center. Count on it.
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6: This is not some circus sideshow.
7: This is a Bloomberg Money Minute. Stock futures are climbing as a sell-off in chip makers fizzled. Dow futures are up 134 points. S&P futures are up 27. Bitcoin also briefly surged past $80,000. And oil keeps falling, with Brent crude now at $90 a barrel. An oil buying spree could put a strain on U.S. supplies and push prices at the pump even higher. Disruptions to oil shipments due to Iran and Russia-Ukraine wars have tightened the global oil supply, and that's prompting refiners in Asia to turn more to the U.S. to source its crude. Exports to Asia are on pace now to hit 40 million barrels in September, which would be nearly double the amount exported in August. And buyers are circling Warner Brothers assets as Paramount's legal fight to acquire the studio continues. That includes TBS, TNT, and CNN, which are a huge source of revenue for the company, partly because TV providers like Comcast and DirecTV pay fees to show sports. 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
8: 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And what's with all the Crocs? 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
8: In the spring of 1980, someone shot a ruthless Texas oil baron. He spent years double-crossing his friends and ruining his family. Millions of people watched him take two bullets outside his office. But this wasn't a real crime. It was the season finale of a television soap opera called Dallas. A strike delayed the next season, and a mystery hung in the air for 8 agonizing months. Who shot JR? Las Vegas odds makers took bets. Factories printed shirts with the phrase on it. When the broadcast finally aired, revealing the real shooter, 83 million people tuned in to find out. The event shattered every broadcast record at the time, all because America needed to know the truth, or at least, who shot JR? On that note, I'm James A. Brown, and as always, be well.
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16: Oh, how do I fuss with a man who's likely to be buried tomorrow?
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13: 1971, A Gunfight, a Western movie starring Kirk Douglas and Johnny Cash, premieres in theaters. The movie, filmed in Santa Fe, New Mexico, was Cash's second motion picture role, his first since 1961's 5 Minutes to Live. 1970, Elton John makes his U.S. concert debut at the Troubadour in West Hollywood. After being introduced by Uni Records label mate Neil Diamond, Elton's first tune was his second single for Uni Records.
18: This is your song. Jazz and laughing. 1973,
13: Bobby Darin performs his last concert at the Las Vegas Hilton. 4 months later, he dies following open-heart surgery at age 37.

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11: The U.S. and Canada are spiraling deeper into a trade war. President Trump says tariffs on imports of cars, trucks, and auto parts from Canada will increase to 50% starting January 1st, 2027, after talks between the two countries broke down. Trump said Canada has been ripping off the United States of America for years. Meanwhile, Canada announced retaliatory tariffs on some U.S. goods will start September 8th. Voters in three states head to the polls for primary elections today. In South Carolina, Republican Senator Darlene Graham is facing Congressman Ralph Norman in the state's Republican Senate primary runoff. Trump has spent plenty of political capital supporting Graham, including a rally for her in the Palmetto State on Friday. Meanwhile, there's also a House special election in Georgia and a Senate and governor runoff in Oklahoma. Testimony resumes today in the Lindsey Clancy triple murder trial underway in Massachusetts. In court yesterday, a prosecution expert said Clancy was depressed and suicidal when she killed her three children in 2023, and the judge moved to strike testimony about Catholic teachings and denied a defense request for a mistrial. Prosecution psychologist Kirk Heilbrunn testified that Clancy admitted to him that her intrusive thoughts were her own, not a male voice.
12: I asked her the question, when you were experiencing these thoughts, were they like your own thoughts or were they like auditory hallucinations? And she said they were like my own thoughts.
11: U.S. Army Secretary Dan Driscoll is stepping down. More from Matt Mattinson.
13: The Wall Street Journal reports it comes after months of tension between himself and Secretary of War Pete Hegseth. His departure would leave the Army without a Senate-confirmed leader as the U.S. looks to wrap up its war against Iran that it began alongside Israel nearly 6 months ago.
11: On Wall Street, stock futures are on the rise. I'm Michael Kastner.
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11: Texas Governor Greg Abbott is asking a federal judge to reject an effort by Minnesota to force the extradition of an ICE officer arrested in the Lone Star State. Christian Castro was arrested in Cameron County on May 29th on a warrant issued by a Minnesota court in connection with the shooting of a Venezuelan man. People awaiting extradition in Texas can't be held longer than 90 days, which in Castro's case means Thursday of this week. Minnesota is seeking a court order to hold him beyond Thursday to keep him from possibly fleeing. A hearing regarding Minnesota's request is scheduled for today. Issues continue regarding a former Miss North Carolina and the pageant she participated in. More from Thomas Cage.
9: Brittany Boldenhouse is suing the Miss USA pageant. The former Miss North Carolina claims she was stripped of her crown over her conservative beliefs and was then accused of being a racist. She was dethroned earlier this year after old social media posts containing racial slurs and controversial political content were found online. The lawsuit sues the Miss USA organization, CEO Tom Broder, and the operators of the pageant for defamation and civil conspiracy, citing the social media posts as cover for taking the title she won.
11: The investigation continues after at least three people were caught on camera climbing out of a manhole near Penn Station in New York City last week. More from Natalie Migliori.
10: Detectives are learning about scavenger culture in places like Venezuela and believe the suspects are migrants searching for anything valuable that may be in New York City sewers. Detectives have caught up with some people in connection to other cases in Brooklyn and Queens, charging them with low-level crimes that were dismissed because they're first-time offenders or their prosecutions were declined.
11: Louisiana Governor Jeff Landry will reportedly announce today that Elon Musk's company SpaceX aims to build a multi-billion dollar spaceport on the Louisiana coast. I'm Michael Kastner.
17: Several lawmakers were at the Appalachian Fair on Monday to celebrate the fair's 100th anniversary, including U.S. Senator and gubernatorial candidate Marsha Blackburn. Blackburn says she supports license plate readers as a law enforcement tool, while warning against technology becoming 24-hour surveillance. She also discussed rising beef prices and the conflict with Iran. The Tennessee Highway Patrol will conduct a DUI checkpoint September 11th near the Greene County-Cock County line. The checkpoints are aimed at removing impaired drivers from the roadway and reducing alcohol-related crashes. Gas prices dropped a little across the state, but Johnson City drivers are still paying among the highest prices in the state at $3.72 a gallon. I'm Lisa Ruckman.
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21: Access Tennessee News, I'm Caitlin Jones. Crews are working around the clock to restore power to Memphis residents after straight-line winds wiped out power grids. According to Memphis Light, Gas, and Water, at the height of the storm Saturday evening, about 140,000 customers were without power. That number was down to about 27,000 by Monday night. Hickory Hill and the southeastern part of the city were among the hardest hit. MLGW says crews there have been working 16-hour shifts. They say some residents may be without power until Thursday. An industrial accident in Kingsport has sent one person to the hospital. It happened Monday at the air gas facility. Leaders with the Kingsport Fire Department say one person was taken to a nearby medical center following that industrial fire. The department said multiple cylinders were venting and on fire, but there was no hazard to the community. The scene has since been contained. More news in 30 seconds.
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0: Gas prices are on a slight decline, falling just one penny on average. The Tennessee gas price average is now $3.64, which is 7 cents less than it was 1 month ago and 88 cents more than it was 1 year ago. While it is too early to know what gas prices will be on Labor Day, current market trends suggest drivers could pay more than they did last Labor Day. The national gas price average last year was $3.19, while drivers in Tennessee paid $2.76. Caitlin Jones, Access Tennessee News.
1: Welcome to Date the Word, where we connect today's date to God's Word with a hope that it becomes more memorable to you. And today's date is August the 25th, or 8/25. And our verse for 8/25 comes from Luke 8:25. Luke 8:25 says, "But he said to them, where is your faith? And they were afraid and marveled, saying to one another, who can this be? For he commands even the wind and water, and they obey him." Luke 8:25. The sudden storm on the sea brought about an astonishment that was felt by both the disciples and Jesus. Jesus was astonished at how afraid the disciples were, and the disciples were astonished at how awesome Jesus was. Let us be reminded from Luke 8:25 that storms are revealers, revealing our level of faith and revealing the power of the Lord.
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0: storms, a high 88. It'll be partly to mostly cloudy, maybe a shower or thunderstorm Wednesday night, low 66. Thursday, variably cloudy, including sunshine. Showers are likely. There'll be a thunderstorm or two as well, the high 86. Friday, partly sunny with a couple of showers and thunderstorms, high 88. Sunshine, can't rule out a shower or thunderstorm Saturday, high 88. I'm meteorologist Jim Minalli from the LiveWire Weather Center. Count on it.
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4: Yeah! Ka-chow! Cars is turning 20, and to celebrate, the Pixar film is racing back to theaters. Tickets are on sale now with showings beginning September 4th. Disney is a parent company of Pixar and ABC News. Olivia Rodrigo has released a new song, Serena Joy, was written while Rodrigo was recording her latest album, You Seem Pretty Sad for a Girl So In Love. She plans to perform the new single live during her set at her Daisy Chain Fields Festival on August 29th.
5: The next time I see you, we'll be in Hogwarts.
4: A new actor is coming to Hogwarts. Kit Harington will play Gilderoy Lockhart in the second season of HBO's upcoming Harry Potter series. Harington replaces Nicholas Holt, who was previously announced in the role. The first season of the series, Harry Potter and the Philosopher's Stone, comes to HBO Max this Christmas. Michelle Franzen, ABC News.
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7: Especially for speech, that would require a referral to get an evaluation. For audiology, that would be dependent on their insurance. They would certainly be welcome to call and speak with our receptionist, and they could determine whether or not a referral was necessary.
6: Executive Director Elaine Rock.
7: Typically, it just means the patient calls the physician and says, hey, I'd like to go get a hearing evaluation. I'm not really thinking that I'm hearing exactly like I might, maybe should be. And so they call the physician, he or she orders the evaluation, and then they come to see us. And it's usually just a very simple process. And then we get people scheduled and get those evaluations done and go from there.
6: To learn more, go to brsh.org. I'm Daryl Moody reporting.
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9: 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Just one of the things I'm going to show you this week. I'll get started right after this.
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12: From the Quick Stop Market Sports Desk, I'm Matt Pauley. Tennessee football, they are going through a mock game week this week. And with that, they have announced to their starting quarterback is going to be when it's the actual game week. They're going to open up the season on September 5th. That's a week from Saturday. They'll open up against Furman, and head football coach Josh Heupel announcing that it is going to be true freshman Faison Brandon who is going to serve as the starting quarterback to begin the year. Tennessee is set to begin their 130th season of football against Furman. ETSU football, they're starting a week early. That means it is officially game

0: game week, no mock game week for ETSU. They are going to begin the season at home coming up on Saturday when they are set to play host to Campbell. Back to work for the Tennessee Titans. They have one more preseason game to go. That's going to be coming up on Saturday when they are set to play host to the Chicago Bears. Any size fountain drink for 99 cents with any purchase using Quick Stop Rewards. 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
7: Thinking of taking a river cruise in Europe? 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They either go midway down a river, then dock, bus passengers dozens of miles to another ship where the water levels may be higher, or the trip has been canceled altogether. The hope is that water levels will return to near normal by the fall and winter. 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I'm Peter Greenberg, and this is today's Worldwide Travel Minute. 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
13: For this morning, a clear sky, sunny today, high 86. It'll be mainly clear tonight, low 62. Wednesday, sun mixed with clouds, scattered afternoon showers and thunderstorms, a high 88. It'll be partly to mostly cloudy, maybe a shower or thunderstorm Wednesday night, low 66. Thursday, variably cloudy, including sunshine. Showers are likely. There'll be a thunderstorm or two as well, the high 86. Friday, partly sunny with a couple of showers and thunderstorms, high 88. Sunshine, can't rule out a shower or thunderstorm Saturday, high 88. I'm meteorologist Jim Minoli from the Live Wire Weather Center. Count on it.
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15: Virginia State Police are looking for a hit-and-run driver after a Kingsport man was killed early Monday in Hilton. Police found 45-year-old Michael Vickers dead in the eastbound lane of the 2900 block of Bristol Highway. Investigators believe he was hit between 3 and 4 in the morning. A new school in Bristol, Virginia is getting ready to train the next generation of construction workers. The Virginia Construction Trades Academy is taking applications now for classes expected to start this fall. Students can learn from 9 trades, including carpentry, plumbing, electrical, welding, masonry, and concrete, with each full-time program lasting 16 weeks. The program also includes a 2-week internship with a local contractor. The academy is located on Rhode Island Avenue. I'm Lisa Rutland.
16: The Unicoi County area was known for several brutal massacres, but only one actual Civil War battle on December 29, 1864. About 400 Confederate infantry and cavalry, led by Lieutenant Colonel James Keith, set up camp in a field near the Nolichucky River. Little did they know, about 900 Union soldiers, the 3rd Regiment of North Carolina Mounted Infantry under Colonel George W. Kirk, were stationed just across the river in a house. The Union commander ordered his troops to take positions on the high red banks overlooking the river, and they opened fire. The Confederates were completely exposed, and the Union had the high ground, resulting in 73 Confederate deaths and 32 captured, while the remainder scattered toward North Carolina through Temple Hill. The Union had only 3 wounded men. Now known as the Battle of Red Banks, the surviving Confederates called it the Battle of the Bloody Chucky. Jet Broadcasting celebrates the 150th anniversary of Unicoi County and Irwin.
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19: Organic corn earned substantially more than conventional corn over the past 5 years. So why aren't more farmers making the switch? Simply because average profits don't tell the whole story.
17: That's Michael Langemeyer, an ag economist and head of the Center for Commercial Agriculture at Purdue University. Langemeyer says organic crops bring higher prices, but they also come with lower yields.
19: Organic crop yields were generally lower than conventional yields. No surprise there. For example, corn yields averaged about 24% lower. Soybean yields were 23% lower over the 5-year period. Oat yields, on the other hand, were 36% lower. Winter wheat yields and alfalfa was similar.
17: Not only that, says Langemeyer.
19: Of course, higher revenues doesn't automatically mean higher profits. Organic production also comes with higher production costs, particularly in some situations. Weed management is substantially more intensive. Crop rotations are often more complex, and labor requirements tend to be greater.
17: Langemeyer says his impressions are based on data from FinBin, a farm financial database curated by the University of Minnesota. There's a link to more of Langemeyer's analysis on the show info page at NorthShoreProductions.com. That's Farm to Fork. I'm Daryl Anderson.
20: This is a Bloomberg Money Minute.
4: Stock futures are pointing to a higher open today as a sell-off in chipmakers fizzled at closing yesterday, and Bitcoin briefly surged past $80,000. Markets are also watching the U.S. Treasury's next moves now ahead of a slate of economic data today, including fresh readings of consumer confidence and the housing market after today's opening bell. Later today, Canada's government will announce measures to protect and support its workers and businesses in response to U.S. tariffs. That includes expanding jobless benefits and loans for businesses affected by these latest levies. Prime Minister Mark Carney says everything's on the table now when it comes to the country's response. And for the first time in almost 2 years, Apple's gearing up to launch a new version of its Mac mini desktop computer. That could be out as soon as a few days, possibly before its big launch event next month to debut new iPhones, Apple Watches, AirPods, and a smart home device with a screen that'll use facial recognition to identify users. Monica Ricks, Bloomberg Radio.
20: 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The secret to achieving this is simple. 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It's getting the first putt as close to the hole as you can. When faced with a really long putt, try swinging your putter head on an arc, as if you were intentionally trying to hook the putt. Try not to swing it straight back and through. This helps create a steep angle of descent into the golf ball. Another tip is to stand taller when faced with longer putts and gripping about an inch higher on the grip. 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So remember, to counteract those short approach shots leaving you a long putt, swing the putter on an arc, not straight back and through. For the Golf Minute, I'm Dennis Silvers. 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
23: 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King established King's Boatyard, or King's Port, and built a three-story building to house his workers. 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In 1810, Richard Netherland noticed the traffic from the stage road that had passed in front of the property and bought it at auction. Richard moved his family to the building and opened it as Netherland Inn. The inn became a gathering place for locals and a stop along the Great Stage Road, housing several presidents along the way. In 1822, the first charter for the city of Kingsport was signed here. Today, the inn is on the National Historic Register and is the only site to have been a boatyard and stagecoach stop. 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
6: The White House is outlining what it calls its economic D-Day against Iran. Treasury Secretary Scott Bessent said the new sanctions amount to an economic onslaught against Iran to further isolate it from the rest of the world. Speaking from the Treasury Department on Monday, Bessent said Operation Economic Outcast will cut off Iran from exporting oil and from other trade. Three states hold primary elections today, including South Carolina. That's where President Trump-backed Republican Senator Darlene Graham is facing Congressman Ralph Norman in the state's Republican Senate primary runoff. Meanwhile, there's also a House special election in Georgia and a Senate and governor runoff in Oklahoma.
7: He's choosing Texas, I can tell.
6: This week's top 10 songs on the Billboard Hot 100 are out now. Choosing Texas by Ella Langley is number one, marking its 19th time at the top. I'm Michael Kastner.
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8: 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I'm Daryl Moody, reporting.
10: Several lawmakers were at the Appalachian Fair on Monday to celebrate the fair's 100th anniversary, including U.S. Senator and gubernatorial candidate Marsha Blackburn. Blackburn says she supports license plate readers as a law enforcement tool, while warning against technology becoming 24-hour surveillance. She also discussed rising beef prices and the conflict with Iran. The Tennessee Highway Patrol will conduct a DUI checkpoint September 11th near the Greene County-Cock County line. The checkpoints are aimed at removing impaired drivers from the roadway and reducing alcohol-related crashes. Gas prices dropped a little across the state, but Johnson City drivers are still paying among the highest prices in the state at $3.72 a gallon. I'm Lisa Ruckman.
11: We didn't wear bike helmets. We drank from a garden hose and jumped off the garage roof. I'm Mike Austin with today's Radio Dad Minute. Yeah, actually, there weren't even any seat belts in cars if you're that old enough to remember back then. Now, I'm not suggesting we go back to the days of zero supervision, but really taking off in the morning on a Saturday, playing ball, skipping rocks, riding bikes, getting home at the end of the day, and no one worried about us. Yeah, because it was a little different then. Yeah, we all know it. I wonder if we're bubble wrapping our kids today, though, so tightly that we're not giving them a chance to develop judgment, confidence, little independence. You know, Dad, our job isn't to eliminate every risk. Our job is to teach our kids how to handle risk and to keep them safe. Yeah, but hey, let them climb a tree. Let them get a little dirty. Let them skin their knee. Let them fail from time to time, because someday you won't be there to catch them. They just may need to know how to catch themselves. I'm Mike Austin, the Radio Dad.
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13: A new study shows common personal care products contain unlabeled toxic chemicals. The testing of over 110 items ranging from shampoo to baby lotions found evidence of unlabeled chemicals at about 85%. Many contain multiple ingredients known as carcinogens and health hazards. The products averaged over 3 times as many chemicals than were listed on the labels. An eye expert is alerting parents on what signs show a possible vision problem with children. Margene Culp, an optometry professor at The Ohio State University, says difficulty in keeping place when reading, problems seeing things clearly, and difficulty paying attention are all indications of possible vision trouble.
14: A lot of times children don't realize that they have a vision problem, and it's often hard for them to articulate how their vision is, and many problems are not obvious.
13: Studies show children who got screenings and glasses have a better chance of passing their state proficiency exam. Health update, I'm Scott Pringle.
15: This is the Bloomberg Business of Entertainment report. Streaming services have raised prices, cracked down on password sharing, and introduced advertising. So what's the next way for them to juice their sales? What about giving it away for free? It's the question posed in a recent edition of the Screen Time newsletter. Bloomberg's Lucas Shaw.
16: 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But at the moment, it's exploratory because they are reluctant to kind of fully commit to it.
15: But a move like that doesn't come without risks.
17: 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They'll either try these abroad in markets where they don't actually have as many customers, and so the risk of cannibalizing their own customers.

0: these companies do either.
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6: For this morning, a clear sky, sunny today, high 86. It'll be mainly clear tonight, low 62. Wednesday, sun mixed with clouds, scattered afternoon showers and thunderstorms, a high 88. It'll be partly to mostly cloudy, maybe a shower, thunderstorm Wednesday night, low 66. Thursday, variably cloudy, including sunshine. Showers are likely. There'll be a thunderstorm or two as well, the high 86. Friday, partly sunny with a couple of showers and thunderstorms, high 88. Sunshine, can't rule out a shower or thunderstorm Saturday, high 88. I'm meteorologist Jim Minalli from the LiveWire Weather Center. Count on it.
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9: 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Now on with the show. This is the Daily Note from jamesabrown.net. There's an unofficial holiday in August that I just learned about. It's called National Sneak Some Zucchini Onto Your Neighbor's Porch Day. A Pennsylvania man named Tom Roy came up with it decades ago. A healthy zucchini plant produces more squash than any one household can ever eat. So by mid-August, people start leaving bags on porches, on car hoods, in churches, and anywhere that a zucchini might find a new home. I love that someone turned too much of a good thing into a punchline instead of a complaint. Even generosity needs somewhere to go. Have you heard of this or tried this? Let me know on jamesabrown.net. On that note, I'm James A. Brown, and as always, be well.
10: Virginia State Police are looking for a hit-and-run driver after a Kingsport man was killed early Monday in Hilton. Police found 45-year-old Michael Vickers dead in the eastbound lane of the 2900 block of Bristol Highway. Investigators believe he was hit between 3 and 4 in the morning. A new school in Bristol, Virginia is getting ready to train the next generation of construction workers. The Virginia Construction Trades Academy is taking applications now for classes expected to start this fall. Students can learn from 9 trades, including carpentry, plumbing, electrical, welding, masonry, and concrete, with each full-time program lasting 16 weeks. The program also includes a 2-week internship with a local contractor. The academy is located on Rhode Island Avenue. I'm Lisa Rutman.
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16: From the Quick Stop Market Sports Desk, I'm Matt Pauley. The Tennessee Titans getting back to work. They'll wrap up the preseason on Saturday when they host Chicago, and then the final 53-man roster has to be figured out by this weekend. Elsewhere around the NFL, the Pittsburgh Steelers, they're getting some more players back onto the practice field. Defensive back Jalen Ramsey being activated off the PUP list. Also, first-round rookie offensive lineman Max Ihonachor is returning to practice as well. They also make a couple signings. They have announced the signings of cornerback Jalen Gilbo and running back Alex Texa. They are going to match up against the Buffalo Bills in their preseason finale. That is going to be coming up on Thursday as the final week of preseason football does officially begin. The Atlanta Falcons have their quarterback battle underway. Quarterback Michael Penix Jr. has now been cleared, so he's able to really compete against Tua Tagovailoa for that starting quarterback spot. Falcons will play Miami coming up on Friday in the preseason. Real Magic Coca-Cola. 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
18: Legendary football coach John Madden once had a gaffe in his commentary, saying one of these two teams has a good chance of winning this game today. Well, he was wrong. 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
18: Nelson Mandela said he never lost in life, he only learned. For a man who suffered 21 years as a political prisoner, that's a bold statement. On Madden's comment, the correct observation would be that both teams would win today, one with more points, but both as winners per Mandela. Defeat is only if we don't learn from the setback. Minnesota Vikings defensive end Jim Marshall was not defeated when he picked up a fumble and ran the wrong way, scoring a safety for the 49ers. The lineman did not get down on himself. He later stripped the football from the 49ers quarterback, and Carl Eller grabbed it and ran for a touchdown. Vikings win. Be like Marshall and Mandela. Learn when you lose in life to win.
20: If the truth be known, most of the Overmountain settlers in what would become Tennessee cared little for either side of the American Revolution. They simply wanted to be left alone. Colonel Ferguson of the British Army wanted to recruit loyalists in the backcountry over the mountains. In an effort to persuade the settlers to abandon the Patriot cause, Ferguson openly threatened to invade the Overmountain settlements if the colonists did not support the crown. Threatening these mountain folks moved them from being disinterested bystanders to being firmly set against the suddenly intrusive, overbearing symbols of British authority. Militiamen from Virginia, Kentucky, and the Carolinas joined the Overmountain men, and their numbers swelled to around 900 men. Under the overall command of William Campbell, these Overmountain men moved against Ferguson. The rest is history. Happy 250, America.
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6: For this morning, a clear sky, sunny today, high 86. It'll be mainly clear tonight, low 62. Wednesday, sun mixed with clouds, scattered afternoon showers and thunderstorms, a high 88. It'll be partly to mostly cloudy, maybe a shower thunderstorm Wednesday night, low 66. Thursday, variably cloudy, including sunshine. Showers are likely. There'll be a thunderstorm or two as well, the high 86. Friday, partly sunny with a couple of showers and thunderstorms, high 88. Sunshine, can't rule out a shower and thunderstorm Saturday, high 88. I'm meteorologist Jim Minaldi from the LiveWire Weather Center. Count on it.
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26: This is a Bloomberg Money Minute. Dick's Sporting Goods has lowered its full-year outlook due to weakness at its recently acquired Foot Locker, which it bought last year for $2.4 billion. Dick's shares sank as much as 16% in pre-market trading, with the stock falling around 9% this year through Monday's close. Foot Locker's pro forma comparable sales fell 3.6% last quarter. Bitcoin climbed back over $80,000 for the first time since mid-May, before pulling back to $79,000 and change as optimism returned to the crypto market amid positive signals. Analysts say the current move could be the beginning of a new market cycle as long as institutional participation and regulatory progress continue. Sources tell Bloomberg that for the first time in almost 2 years, Apple will introduce a new version of its Mac Mini desktop computer in the coming days, as there has been a surge in demand for the product. Later this week, Apple is also expected to send out invitations for its iPhone launch presentation, which is likely to be held on September 9th. Dan Schwartzman, Bloomberg Radio.
27: A better life with Dr. Sanjay Gupta.
28: You can't always control what your kid sees online, but you can give them the tools to make sense of it. Dr. Mary Davies is the author of a new book, Teaching Critical Thinking to Teenagers. not an easy task, right? In the book, Davey says critical thinking is really just instilling the habit to pause and ask, hang on a minute, is that right? Before you believe what you see. Now here's the best part. You can model this behavior at home. When you read something surprising, say something like, let's go look that up together. Use the word we, because we are all targets of these algorithms. Show your kids it's okay to change your mind when the evidence on something changes. And perhaps most important, just keep the conversation going with your teenager. Even if they say they don't want to talk, the thing is this, they probably really do. I'm Dr. Sanjay Gupta, helping you live a better life.
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30: 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I'm Ken Chester.
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6: It's 10 o'clock.
7: The White House says what it calls Iran's economic D-Day is here. Nick Harper reports that according to Treasury Secretary Scott Bessent, Operation Economic Outcast will amount to an economic onslaught against Iran, further isolating it from the rest of the world.
8: Part of this was trying to create a collective responsibility, trying to urge countries around the world to do what they can to pressure Iran to cut off its revenue streams, but really try and pressure Iran so that it comes to some sort of deal.
7: According to Bessent, President Trump is already calling leaders around the world to warn them to cut off all deals with Iran. He says any country, including China, will be sanctioned if it's found to be helping Iran sell its oil. Bessent adds that Iran can choose to stay isolated or choose a path back to normalcy. Three states hold primary elections today, including South Carolina. That's where President Trump-backed Republican Senator Darlene Graham is facing Congressman Ralph Norman in the state's Republican Senate primary runoff. A new blood test designed to help identify signs of Alzheimer's disease has just been cleared by the Food and Drug Administration. More from Rory O'Neill.
9: The biomarker blood test from Roche and Eli Lilly is for people over 55 and breaks from traditional methods of diagnosing Alzheimer's like spinal taps or PET scans. It's already been approved for use in Europe, and there are 4,500 existing labs across the U.S. that can analyze the blood samples. Every 65 seconds, someone in the United States is diagnosed with Alzheimer's disease.
7: Crew members aboard the USS Abraham Lincoln look to be headed to Thailand before returning to San Diego. The ship will reportedly arrive for the port of call in early September for an expected three-day visit. The crew has been at sea for more than 270 days. I'm Michael Kastner.
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7: Virginians are voting on three constitutional amendments in 2026, including one on marriage equality. Joe Morano reports.
13: The proposed amendment looks to replace the 2006 ban on same-sex marriage in Virginia's constitution with a definition of marriage as between two adults regardless of sex, gender, or race. Advocates say it would protect against potential federal reversals of marriage equality rights.
7: A triathlon coach is recovering from an injury after a brush with an alligator on the Savannah River. Jonathan Bruni says he was leading an Ironman practice swim in South Carolina on Sunday when he encountered the alligator, which clamped onto his arm.
14: I just knew the eyes were what you should target. So just grabbed, put my hand on the snout, reached up, and then pushed my thumb into his eyeball, and he released.
7: Bruni says he instructed his team to return to the docks, where a triathlete who had been swimming behind Bruni managed to control the bleeding and get help. Bruni is recovering after getting stitches. He says he plans to be back out there on race day. Los Angeles may soon have an alternative to jam-packed freeways and cramped public transportation. Rick Cassone with details.
15: One of LA's first air taxis was unveiled Monday at LA Live in downtown Los Angeles, where AEG and partner Archer Aviation plan to build a vertiport. The four-passenger all-electric Midnight Air Taxi doesn't yet have FAA approval and was transported to the venue by truck. Archer wants to have its network of air taxis ready by the 2028 Olympics and was named the official air taxi provider of LA 28 and Team USA last year. The downtown site would join SoFi Stadium, USC, and Hollywood Burbank Airport as part of a citywide air taxi network, according to Archer. It predicts the air taxis could replace a typical 90-minute drive with a 10 to 15-minute flight.
7: And the National Park Service celebrates 110 years today. So for parks that normally charge admission, you get in free. I'm Michael Kastner.
0: Several lawmakers were at the Appalachian Fair on Monday to celebrate the fair's 100th anniversary, including U.S. Senator and gubernatorial candidate Marsha Blackburn. Blackburn says she supports license plate readers as a law enforcement tool, while warning against technology becoming 24-hour surveillance. She also discussed rising beef prices and the conflict with Iran. The Tennessee Highway Patrol will conduct a DUI checkpoint September 11th near the Greene County-Cock County line. The checkpoints are aimed at removing impaired drivers from the roadway and reducing alcohol-related crashes. Gas prices dropped a little across the state, but Johnson City drivers are still paying among the highest prices in the state at $3.72 a gallon. I'm Lisa Ruckman.
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3: Access Tennessee News, I'm Caitlin Jones. More than 150 illegal firearms are off the streets of Nashville after a multi-agency operation. Operation Last Call led to the arrest of 44 people accused of selling firearms and drugs in the Nashville area. They also seized large quantities of methamphetamine, fentanyl, and cocaine. Undercover agents would make controlled gun and drug purchases in areas known for shooting crimes. And crews are still working around the clock to restore power to Memphis residents after straight-line winds did substantial damage in and around the city. According to Memphis Light, Gas, and Water, at the height of the storm Saturday evening, there were 140,000 customers without power. That number was down to about 27,000 by Monday night. Most Memphis schools will reopen this morning as they remained one of the top priorities for recovery teams. MLGW says some residents may be without power until Thursday. More news in 30 seconds.
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3: New options on the way for air travelers in Nashville. Southwest Airlines announced they will be adding two new gates at the Nashville International Airport starting October 1st. The airline said it's in response to strong sales in Nashville, which is one of their home bases. They say they expect multiple days in October to have more than 200 flights booked at BNA. Caitlin Jones, Access Tennessee News.
17: Hey, Bible readers, I'm Tara Lee Cobble, and I'm your host for The God Shot. Jesus said to them, "When you pray, say, 'Father, hallowed be your name, your kingdom come.'" Luke 11:2. One day when Jesus is talking to the Father, his disciples ask him to teach them how to do it. They want to talk to God too. Jesus says prayer starts with relationship. If you've been adopted into God's family, then you're God's child and you can call him Father. He's the best father, the one who fills in all the gaps and aches left by earthly fathers. Next, we recognize his holiness and his character. Remembering who God is sets us up to talk to him in a way that honors him. We also pledge our allegiance to his kingdom, confessing that his ways and his plans are best.
18: It's an act of surrender that only comes from knowing and trusting Him. Prayer is a regular conversation that increases our intimacy with the Father, and He's where the joy is.
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20: For this morning, a clear sky, sunny today, high 86. It'll be mainly clear tonight, low 62. Wednesday, sun mixed with clouds, scattered afternoon showers and thunderstorms, a high 88. It'll be partly to mostly cloudy, maybe a shower or thunderstorm Wednesday night, low 66. Thursday, variably cloudy, including sunshine. Showers are likely. There'll be a thunderstorm or two as well, the high 86. Friday, partly sunny.

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4: 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The third annual First Responder Rib Fest is Saturday, September 5th in Mountain City.
5: The morning starts out with a 5K run walk, then the gates open at Rib Fest right down the street. We'll have live music, three bands. We'll have first responders cooking barbecue, competing for best ribs, and they'll be selling barbecue to the public. We're going to have 200-plus vendors. We've got a kids zone. We've got a mechanical bull, a beauty pageant. I mean, it goes on and on. It's going to be a fun day.
4: Darren Clark is with the Oak Mills Pogie Volunteer Fire Department.
5: I believe I got 16 teams right now. As far as food, there'll pretty much be everything out there. I know there'll be ribs. I think somebody's making barbecue chicken, hopefully some brisket, some burgers, some pulled pork. And then if you don't like barbecue, I'm going to have Italian, Cuban, Mexican, and Cajun out there. So cover all the bases.
4: For more details on Rib Fest, check out their Facebook page. I'm Daryl Moody reporting.
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9: From the Quick Stop Market Sports Desk, I'm Matt Pauley. Tennessee football, they are going through a mock game week this week, and with that, they have announced who their starting quarterback is going to be when it's the actual game week. They're going to open up the season on September 5th. That's a week from Saturday. They'll open up against Furman, and head football coach Josh Heupel announcing that it is going to be true freshman Faison Brandon who is going to serve as the starting quarterback to begin the year. Tennessee is set to begin their 130th season of football against Furman. ETSU football, they're starting a week early. That means it is officially game week. No mock game week for ETSU. They are going to begin the season at home coming up on Saturday when they are set to play host to Campbell. Back to work for the Tennessee Titans. They have one more preseason game to go. That's going to be coming up on Saturday when they are set to play host to the Chicago Bears. Any size fountain drink for 99 cents with any purchase using Quick Stop Rewards. 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
1: 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I'm just a dad like you. 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
2: For this morning, a clear sky, sunny today, high 86. It'll be mainly clear tonight, low 62. Wednesday, sun mixed with clouds, scattered afternoon showers and thunderstorms, a high 88. It'll be partly to mostly cloudy, maybe a shower or thunderstorm Wednesday night, low 66. Thursday, variably cloudy, including sunshine. Showers are likely. There'll be a thunderstorm or two as well, the high 86. Friday, partly sunny with a couple of showers and thunderstorms, high 88. Sunshine, can't rule out a shower or thunderstorm Saturday, high 88. I'm meteorologist Jim Minalli from the LiveWire Weather Center. Count on it.
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3: Virginia's state police are looking for a hit-and-run driver after a Kingsport man was killed early Monday in Hilton. Police found 45-year-old Michael Vickers dead in the eastbound lane of the 2900 block of Bristol Highway. Investigators believe he was hit between 3 and 4 in the morning. A new school in Bristol, Virginia is getting ready to train the next generation of construction workers. The Virginia Construction Trades Academy is taking applications now for classes expected to start this fall. 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The program also includes a 2-week internship with a local contractor. The academy is located on Rhode Island Avenue. I'm Lisa Rutman.
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6: 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Welcome to the National Day Spotlight for August 25th.
7: Scouring the local thrift shop to celebrate Secondhand Wardrobe Day connects you straight to a high-stakes network of World War II espionage. During the wartime occupation of France, the world-famous Paris flea market transformed into a critical geographic operations hub for the local underground resistance. Hidden deep inside the chaotic, sprawling labyrinth of pre-owned garment bins, heavy antique wardrobes, and vintage furniture stacks, brave citizens established a shadow network. They ran clandestine propaganda print shops, hosted secret strategic meetings, and routinely smuggled vital Allied microfilms inside the heavy linings of donated winter coats, operating entirely undetected, right beneath the noses of patrolling enemy forces who dismissed the market as mere junk.
6: I love it.
7: I do too.
6: I expect, you know, that the occupying forces probably thought those secondhand shops were too dirty to go into.
7: Probably.
6: Too unimportant.
7: I'm going to check the lining of my 1940s jacket now.
6: Absolutely.
7: You never know.
6: We're also celebrating National Banana Split Day and National Whiskey Sour Day. I'm Alice Anderson.
7: And I'm Marlo Anderson with National Day Calendar, reminding you to celebrate every day.
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10: This is a Bloomberg Money Minute. Due to disruptions to oil shipments, mainly from Iran and the Russia-Ukraine war, the global oil supply has tightened, leading to refiners in Asia turning more to the U.S. to source their crude. Commodity trading companies tell Bloomberg that U.S. oil exports to Asia are on pace to hit 40 million barrels in September, which would be nearly double the amount exported in August. The buying spree has put a strain on U.S. supplies and could push prices even higher, with the national average now at $4.09 a gallon, according to AAA. More retailers, such as H&M, are cutting more plus-sized options from their inventory as more shoppers reach for GLP-1s. Companies aren't explicitly saying what's behind the shift, but industry experts are pointing to weight loss drugs for the drop in demand. According to research from PwC, around 21% of U.S. households include someone using a GLP-1. Wall Street off to a good start with all three indices seeing gains, with the Dow up around 0.2%, the S&P up over 0.33%, while the Nasdaq has gained around 0.75%. Dan Schwartzman, Bloomberg Radio.
11: 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Here's Chris Whitting.
12: Jim Ritty was all stressed out, trying to make everything add up. He was having problems with a tavern he owned. Seems some sneaky employees were taking money that didn't belong to them. Jim couldn't seem to catch the troublemakers. So he decided to forget about it for a while by taking a relaxing sea cruise. He figured with some time to think, he might solve the problem. During the trip, he toured the ship's engine room and found sudden inspiration. There, he saw a mechanical device that counted each turn of the engine. Jim realized a machine could track every penny at his tavern and stop theft. I'm sure you know the product Jim dreamed up that day. It's called the cash register, an idea that rang up riches for Jim Ritty. With the Success Journal, I'm Chris Whitting.
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15: Nanyahi was the niece of an important chief in the Cherokee Nation. When Nanyahi rose to power in the Cherokee Nation, she believed, as her uncle did, that peace would come only if Native people and white settlers saw themselves as one people. And she thought only the women on the two sides could make this happen. In July of 1776, Nanyahi helped four traders escape from Cherokee towns to warn the unsuspecting settlers of a Cherokee attack. Her efforts allowed the frontier militia to gather to defend Long Island and defeat the Cherokee in the Battle of Island Flats in present-day Kingsport. Nanyahi put her beliefs into action again when she saved the captured Lydia Bean from being burned at the stake. The two became friends, and Lydia taught the Cherokee how to weave and prepare dairy products. You can visit Long Island in Kingsport and see a monument for the local Cherokee Indian tribes just across the swinging bridge. 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
3: It's primary election day in three states today, with the eyes of the political world focused squarely on South Carolina. That's where President Trump-backed Republican Senator Darlene Graham is facing Congressman Ralph Norman in the state's Republican Senate primary runoff. The special Senate primary came after Graham's brother, Senator Lindsey Graham, passed away. The U.S. and Canada are in the midst of a full-blown trade war. President Trump says tariffs on imports of cars, trucks, and auto parts from Canada will increase to 50% starting January 1st, 2027. At the same time, Canada says retaliatory tariffs on some U.S. goods will start September 8th.
4: I want a dog.
3: The list of the 10 most popular dog breeds is out. The pet sitter and service provider Rover says its users say non-designer mixed breeds come in at number one in the rankings, followed by Labrador Retrievers, Golden Retrievers, and Golden Doodles. I'm Michael Kastner.
5: With a LiveWire community focus, I'm Daryl Moody. The Tennessee Department of Homeland Security out with a new app aimed at making schools safer.
6: The SafeKeyIn app is an anonymous method of reporting concerning behavior or suspicious activity that might be occurring at our schools or anywhere in our community. And it goes immediately to our 24/7 Homeland Security Threat Assessment Center, where the information will be acted upon immediately.
5: Deputy Commissioner Greg Mays.
6: So an example would be, a student at one of Tennessee's K through 12 schools hears or sees or comes upon some information that is disturbing or concerning. They hear about a classmate who says he's going to bring a gun to school tomorrow. And so the SafeKeyIn app allows them to open up a window, use some drop-down menus, type in exactly what they heard, hit the send button, and off it goes to Homeland Security, where now we have that information, and then we can act on it immediately.
5: You'll find the app in the Apple Store or on Google Play. I'm Daryl Moody reporting.
7: Several lawmakers were at the Appalachian Fair on Monday to celebrate the fair's 100th anniversary, including U.S. Senator and gubernatorial candidate Marsha Blackburn. Blackburn says she supports license plate readers as a law enforcement tool, while warning against technology becoming 24-hour surveillance. She also discussed rising beef prices and the conflict with Iran. The Tennessee Highway Patrol will conduct a DUI checkpoint September 11th near the Greene County-Cock County line. The checkpoints are aimed at removing impaired drivers from the roadway and reducing alcohol-related crashes. Gas prices dropped a little across the state, but Johnson City drivers are still paying among the highest prices in the state at $3.72 a gallon. I'm Lisa Ruckman.
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9: Only 14 states require education in high school about finance.
8: That is David Dustin, financial planner, encourager of business. 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
11: It's your country Daily Dirt. Kane Brown is off to college. Kane Brown will be attending the University of Wisconsin-Madison as part of the First Day Ready event, Amazon's back-to-school campaign. The Off to College with Kane Brown concert will be streamed exclusively on Amazon on September 5th and will be available via the Amazon Music app, Amazon Music channels, and Twitch. Students will have an opportunity to attend the show for free, so check your student email. If you had Drake and Ernest dancing to Ella Langley on your 2026 bingo card, well, congrats. Drake was spotted with Ernest vibing to Choose in Texas at Ella's show on Saturday in Little Rock, Arkansas. Fans are wondering, will there be a collaboration soon? Or maybe he'll just sample her music on a future song. Dolly Parton is opening up a new hotel next month in downtown Nashville called the Songteller Hotel. She's also opening up a museum there called The Life of Many Colors. It'll be the largest exhibit celebrating her life anywhere in the world. If that's not enough, she's also working on a line of dog treats with Purina. It's your Country Daily Dirt. I'm Brooke Summers.
12: Mitch Anthony here with today's Daily Dose. Author Tom Morris, in his book True Success, A New Philosophy of Excellence, lays out simple strategies for turning dreams into success. One of those keys is, seek out those who know more than you. Morris tells of his father who left the family farm at 17 to work for an aircraft company. When asked what he wanted to do, he said, everything. He explained that his goal was to learn every job in the factory. He'd like to go to a department, learn its workings until the supervisor determined his work was as good as anyone else's. Then he would move to a different department and start over. The company agreed to Mr. Morris's unusual request, and by the time he was 20 years old, he had worked his way up to experimental design, where he made a great salary. How did he do it? First of all, he had a great desire to learn. Next, he asked hundreds of questions, and he studied the old-timers, the experts, and the sages. We all need good models to be successful. We need sages along the way to guide us and to teach us. As an old proverb states, when the student is ready, the teacher will appear. 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
14: For this morning, a clear sky, sunny today, high 86. It'll be mainly clear tonight, low 62. Wednesday, sun mixed with clouds, scattered afternoon showers and thunderstorms, a high 88. It'll be partly to mostly cloudy, maybe a shower or thunderstorm Wednesday night, low 66. Thursday, variably cloudy, including sunshine. Showers are likely. There'll be a thunderstorm or two as well, the high 86. Friday, partly sunny with a couple of showers and thunderstorms, high 88. Sunshine, can't rule out a shower or thunderstorm Saturday, high 88. I'm meteorologist Jim Minalli from the LiveWire Weather Center. Countdown.
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17: Yeah! Ka-chow! Cars is turning 20, and to celebrate, the Pixar film is racing back to theaters. Tickets are on sale now, with showings beginning September 4th. Disney is a parent company of Pixar and ABC News. Olivia Rodrigo has released a new song, Serena Joy, was written while Rodrigo was recording her latest album, You Seem Pretty Sad for a Girl So In Love. She plans to perform the new single live during her set at her Daisy Chain Fields Festival on August 29th.
18: The next time I see you, will be in Hogwarts.
17: A new actor is coming to Hogwarts. Kit Harington will play Gilderoy Lockhart in the second season of HBO's upcoming Harry Potter series. Harington replaces Nicholas Holt, who was previously announced in the role. The first season of the series, Harry Potter and the Philosopher's Stone, comes to HBO Max this Christmas. Michelle Franzen, ABC News.
0: 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I'm Paul Kaminsky, MSRPK.com. The entry-level front-wheel drive Volkswagen Tiguan has a turbocharged 4-cylinder engine that makes 201 horsepower and drives an 8-speed transmission. 3,500 pounds of crossover went from 0 to 60 in 8.2 seconds in our traffic condition test. The 5-passenger Tiguan rides on a 109.9-inch wheelbase. It had a big touchscreen to control the infotainment choices. The standard IQ Drive tech suite includes semi-automated driving assistance, parking distance control, and forward collision warning. EPA test numbers for the 4-cylinder turbo, 26 city and 34 miles per gallon highway. 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I'm Paul Kaminsky, MSRPK.com. 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
7: Virginia State Police are looking for a hit-and-run driver after a Kingsport man was killed early Monday in Hilton. Police found 45-year-old Michael Vickers dead in the eastbound lane of the 2900 block of Bristol Highway. Investigators believe he was hit between 3 and 4 in the morning. A new school in Bristol, Virginia is getting ready to train the next generation of construction workers. The Virginia Construction Trades Academy is taking applications now for classes expected to start this fall. Students can learn from 9 trades, including carpentry, plumbing, electrical, welding, masonry, and concrete, with each full-time program lasting 16 weeks. The program also includes a 2-week internship with a local contractor. The academy is located on Rhode Island Avenue. I'm Lisa Rutman.
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24: If you know aviation, you know the name Charles Lindbergh. But do you know Harriet Quimby? Born in 1875, the journalist and screenwriter for 7 of D.W. Griffith's silent films made history in 1911 as the first woman in America to receive her pilot's license. 1 year later, she used it to fly across the English Channel alone. One of her published articles was entitled The Dangers of Flying and How to Avoid Them. Tragically, Harriet Quimby died at age 37 when her plane unexpectedly flipped in midair, ejecting her and her passenger, both of whom fell to their death.
23: This has been The Making of America. I'm Michael Emerson, and you can visit us at jeffersonmediagroup.com.
25: From the Quick Stop Market Sports Desk, I'm Matt Pauley. The Tennessee Titans getting back to work. They'll wrap up the preseason on Saturday when they host Chicago, and then the final 53-man roster has to be figured out by this weekend. Elsewhere around the NFL, the Pittsburgh Steelers, they're getting some more players back onto the practice field. Defensive back Jalen Ramsey being activated off the PUP list. Also, first-round rookie offensive lineman Max Ihonichor is returning to practice as well. They also make a couple signings. They have announced announced the signings of cornerback Jalen Gilbo and running back Alex Texa. They are going to match up against the Buffalo Bills in their preseason finale. That is going to be coming up on Thursday as the final week of preseason football does officially begin. The Atlanta Falcons have their quarterback battle underway. Quarterback Michael Penix Jr. has now been cleared, so he's able to really compete against Tua Tagovailoa for that starting quarterback spot. Falcons will play Miami coming up on Friday in the preseason. Real Magic Coca-Cola. 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Quick Stop, run in when you run out. 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
3: 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In spaces like garages or workshop, that means less room to work. Here's a trick to get commonly used tools like cordless drill drivers off the bench without making them inconvenient. Try hanging them under the bench or a nearby shelf. Cut a piece of 3-inch PVC pipe about 12 inches long and make a slot in one end about 5 inches long. The width of that slot should be a little greater than the width of the drill handle. Now attach the pipe with screws to the underside of a shelf or bench with the slot facing down and forward. The drill will slide in and out while your workbench is freed up for working. I'm Danny Lipford with Tips for Today's Homeowner.

0: marched into our towns with superior force and spread fire and desolation wherever you pleased? Will you claim our lands by right of conquest? The Great Spirit has placed us in different situations. Old Tassel, Cherokee diplomat. Long Island in present-day Kingsport was a sacred sanctuary to the Cherokee. It was considered neutral ground, and the flames of many council fires burned as war and peace pacts were sealed. In 1760 came the desecration of the white man when Colonel Byrd built Fort Robinson nearby. Within 10 years, the white man had pushed the red man from the land entirely. Long Island was one of the last lands ceded by the Cherokee with the Long Island Treaty in 1777. The Cherokee were easily convinced to side with the British during the Revolution when the focus shifted toward the South.
1: I'm Larry Magid with the Connect Safely Report. There's a disturbing use of artificial intelligence that parents and teens need to know about. The Internet Watch Foundation says that hundreds of young people in Britain have reported that ordinary pictures of them have been transformed into fake nude or sexual images, often through the use of AI. In just the first 6 months of this year, there were 420 reports. And remember, Britain has only about one-fifth the population of the United States. At that same rate here, that would amount to more than 2,000 reports. What makes this especially frightening is that perpetrators don't necessarily need an actual nude photo. AI tools can manipulate an everyday picture into something that looks real, potentially leading to humiliation, harassment, or sextortion. There's advice on how to deal with AI-generated nude images at connectsafely.org/radio. With the Connect Safely Report, I'm Larry Magid.
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3: For this morning, a clear sky, sunny today, high 86. It'll be mainly clear tonight, low 62. Wednesday, sun mixed with clouds, scattered afternoon showers and thunderstorms, a high 88. It'll be partly to mostly cloudy, maybe a shower, thunderstorm Wednesday night, low 66. Thursday, variably cloudy, including sunshine. Showers are likely. There'll be a thunderstorm or two as well, the high 86. Friday, partly sunny with a couple of showers and thunderstorms, high 88. Sunshine, can't rule out a shower or thunderstorm Saturday, high 88. I'm meteorologist Jim Minaldi from the LiveWire Weather Center. Count on it.
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9: This is a Bloomberg Money Minute. Hyundai and its labor union have reached a tentative wage agreement. The deal potentially ends a months-long dispute that led to some strikes and sparked concerns about rising production losses. The automaker says it has also agreed to hire 500 new production workers in 2027 and 28. Union members are scheduled to vote on the tentative agreement on August 31st. Lego is betting on human creativity and not artificial intelligence to keep its record runner of revenue and market share going. The Danish toy maker's CEO says the company is still embracing AI in other parts of the business, especially administrative and standardized tasks. The company's approach is working, as Lego just reported record sales and profits for the first half of the year, with total revenue surging 21% to more than triple that of rivals Hasbro and Mattel. A good start for Wall Street, as all three indices are seeing gains, with the Dow up around 0.1%, the S&P up around 0.25%, while the Nasdaq is gained around 0.5%. Dan Schwartzman, Bloomberg Radio.
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10: In the spring of 1980, someone shot a ruthless Texas oil baron. He spent years double-crossing his friends and ruining his family. Millions of people watched him take two bullets outside his office. But this wasn't a real crime. It was the season finale of a television soap opera called Dallas. A strike delayed the next season, and a mystery hung in the air for 8 agonizing months. Who shot JR? Las Vegas odds makers took bets. Factories printed shirts with the phrase on it. When the broadcast finally aired, revealing the real shooter, 83 million people tuned in to find out. The event shattered every broadcast record at the time, all because America needed to know the truth, or at least, who shot JR? On that note, I'm James A. Brown, and as always, be well.
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19: Oh, how do I fuss with a man who's likely to be buried tomorrow?
20: Jenny, there's nobody faster with a gun than me.
16: 1971, A Gunfight, a Western movie starring Kirk Douglas and Johnny Cash, premieres in theaters. The movie, filmed in Santa Fe, New Mexico, was Cash's second motion picture role, his first since 1961's 5 Minutes to Live. 1970, Elton John makes his U.S. concert debut at the Troubadour in West Hollywood. After being introduced by Uni Records label mate Neil Diamond, Elton's first tune was his second single for Uni Records.
21: This is your song. Jive's alive at 9 to 5, my main man.
16: 1973, Bobby Darin performs his last concert at the Las Vegas Hilton. 4 months later, he dies following open-heart surgery at age 37.

0: hitting number 3 in 1988 for Kylie Minogue and number 1 in 1974 for Grand Funk, there's Little Eva at number 1, August 25, 1962.
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12: The U.S. and Canada are locked in a trade war. More from Monica Nelson.
13: President Trump says tariffs on imports of cars, trucks, and auto parts from Canada will increase to 50% starting January 1st, 2027, after talks between the two countries broke down. Trump said Canada's been ripping off the United States of America for years. He added their ridiculously high tariffs on our farmers and farm products has made life impossible for these great American patriots. Meanwhile, Canada announced retaliatory tariffs on some U.S. goods will start September 8th. I'm Monica Nelson.
12: And more retaliatory tariffs are expected to be announced today from Canada. Voters are heading to the polls today in three states.
14: The most high-profile race in South Carolina, where five-term Congressman Ralph Norman is facing off against Trump-endorsed Darlene Graham for a Senate seat held by her late brother, Lindsey Graham.
12: Ryan Nobles reports the winner will face Democratic nominee Dr. Annie Andrews in November. There's also a House special election today in Georgia, where two Democrats are running to fill the remaining term of the late Congressman David Scott. And in Oklahoma, there are primary runoffs for Senate and governor. Firefighters are making progress against the devastating Hawk Fire near Reno, Nevada.
15: The fire is about 27% contained. The fire is currently a little over 15,000 acres.
12: Chief Richard Edwards of the Truckee Meadows Fire Protection District says the wildfire, which started Saturday, has destroyed more than 30 homes and forced the evacuation of thousands of people. The Lindsey Clancy murder trial is back underway in Massachusetts with final testimony. Lindsey Clancy has admitted to strangling her three young children in 2023, but has pleaded not guilty while claiming she had postpartum psychosis. The judge said one other witness will be called, and then closing arguments begin. I'm Michael Kastner.
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12: San Francisco 49ers owner and CEO Jed York is facing multiple charges after his arrest in East Palestine, Ohio. More from Daniel Martindale.
20: York was arrested on Sunday. This morning, he pleaded not guilty to two misdemeanor charges of disorderly conduct and possessing criminal tools. KRON-TV reports the prosecution amended a charge of engaging in prostitution to disorderly conduct. York was sentenced to 2 days in jail with credit for 1 day served and fined $1,150. The 46-year-old York has a wife and two sons. He could be disciplined by the NFL under the personal conduct policy.
12: Food critic Keith Lee and Indiana Pacers guard Tyrese Halliburton are helping out the people of Gary, Indiana. They teamed up Monday to contribute $30,000 to thousands of residents still struggling without power after severe thunderstorms hit the area about 2 weeks ago. Some local organizations are also handing out food, cleaning supplies, and other related resources. New York AG Letitia James is not happy about the Supreme Court's decision to allow some of President Trump's executive order targeting mail-in ballots to move forward. Liz Warner with more.
21: The Supreme Court ruling lifts the block from a lower court on many provisions of the EO, although the provision giving the Postal Service mail-in oversight remains on hold. AG James called Monday's decision a painful setback, but she said it will not be the final word. She added the right to vote is sacred, and no administration should be allowed to jeopardize that by making it harder for eligible voters to cast their ballots. The president's March order gave states 60 days before the midterm elections to provide a list of eligible voters, or the Postal Service would not accept their mail-in ballots.
12: The North American box office is setting a new all-time August record, thanks in large part to Spider-Man. With still a week to go, this month's box office total has already reached $1.1 billion. I'm Michael Kastner.
22: Several lawmakers were at the Appalachian Fair on Monday to celebrate the fair's 100th anniversary, including U.S. Senator and gubernatorial candidate Marsha Blackburn. Blackburn says she supports license plate readers as a law enforcement tool, while warning against technology becoming 24-hour surveillance. She also discussed rising beef prices and the conflict with Iran. The Tennessee Highway Patrol will conduct a DUI checkpoint September 11th near the Greene County-Cock County line. The checkpoints are aimed at removing impaired drivers from the roadway and reducing alcohol-related crashes. Gas prices dropped a little across the state, but Johnson City drivers are still paying among the highest prices in the state at $3.72 a gallon. I'm Lisa Ruckman.
23: It's Michelle from Weathered and Worn in downtown Irwin, inviting you for my Hot for Teacher Mom and Teacher's Night Out event, Friday, September the 4th from 2 to 8 p.m. Leave the kids and school planning behind and enjoy an evening out on the town. I'm excited to offer you an evening among adults. So grab your friends, stop in for some shopping, and stay for refreshments and back to school savings. You can also register to win some fabulous store prizes. Check out my event on Facebook, and you can also catch me on Instagram.
24: Access Tennessee News, I'm Caitlin Jones. Crews are working around the clock to restore power to Memphis residents after straight-line winds wiped out power grids. According to Memphis Light, Gas, and Water, at the height of the storm Saturday evening, about 140,000 customers were without power. That number was down to about 27,000 by Monday night. Hickory Hill and the southeastern part of the city were among the hardest hit. MLGW says crews there have been working 16-hour shifts. They say some residents may be without power until Thursday. An industrial accident in Kingsport has sent one person to the hospital. It happened Monday at the air gas facility. Leaders with the Kingsport Fire Department say one person was taken to a nearby medical center following that industrial fire. The department said multiple cylinders were venting and on fire, but there was no hazard to the community. The scene has since been contained. More news in 30 seconds.
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0: Gas prices are on a slight decline, falling just one penny on average. The Tennessee gas price average is now $3.64, which is 7 cents less than it was 1 month ago and 88 cents more than it was 1 year ago. While it is too early to know what gas prices will be on Labor Day, current market trends suggest drivers could pay more than they did last Labor Day. The national gas price average last year was $3.19, while drivers in Tennessee paid $2.76. Caitlin Jones, Access Tennessee News.
1: Welcome to Date the Word, where we connect today's date to God's Word with the hope that it becomes more memorable to you. And today's date is August the 25th, or 8/25. And our verse for 8/25 comes from Luke 8/25. Luke 8/25 says, "But he said to them, where is your faith? And they were afraid and marveled, saying to one another, who can this be? For he commands even the wind and water, and they obey him." Luke 8:25. The sudden storm on the sea brought about an astonishment that was felt by both the disciples and Jesus. Jesus was astonished at how afraid the disciples were, and the disciples were astonished at how awesome Jesus was. Let us be reminded from Luke 8:25 that storms are revealers, revealing our level of faith and revealing the power of the Lord.
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4: For this afternoon, we'll have plenty of sunshine, high 86. It'll be mainly clear tonight, low 62. Wednesday, sun mixed with clouds, scattered afternoon showers and thunderstorms, a high 88. It'll be partly to mostly cloudy, maybe a shower or thunderstorm Wednesday night, low 66. Thursday, variably cloudy, including sunshine. Showers are likely. There'll be a thunderstorm or two as well, the high 86. Friday, partly sunny with a couple of showers and thunderstorms, high 88. Sunshine, can't rule out a shower or thunderstorm Saturday, high 88. I'm meteorologist Jim Minoli from the LiveWire Weather Center. Count on it.
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4: 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And so it is a very good back and forth with these two groups of people.
3: 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I'm Daryl Moody reporting.
5: Since 1964, Alvin has played a role in recovering a lost hydrogen bomb, discovering hydrothermal vents and previously unknown deep-sea coral reefs, and even allowed the first manned exploration of the Titanic in 1986. But how does a submarine from the 1960s remain at the forefront of sea exploration? We'll inquire in the U.S. National Science Foundation's Discovery Files.
6: The sub goes through overhaul every 5 years, and some of those are also upgrade overhauls. And just through the years, it's gone through design iterations and changes. So at this point, the only original part is the name.
5: Caitlin Beardshear is the newest pilot of Alvin, a submersible operated by the National Deep Submergence Facility at Woods Hole Oceanographic Institution, primarily funded by NSF, along with the Office of Naval Research and the National Oceanic and Atmospheric Administration. Alvin allows researchers access to 99% of the world's seafloor, depths of approximately 4 miles, and dives up to 12 hours in duration. Alvin continues to play a major role in making important discoveries about the biological, chemical, and geological processes that shape our planet.
6: Every place you dive in is going to be a little bit different. 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
5: To learn more about this research, listen to NSF's Discovery Files podcast episode, Alvin.
7: From the Quick Stop Market Sports Desk, I'm Matt Pauly. Tennessee football, they are going through a mock game week this week, and with that, they have announced who their starting quarterback is going to be when it's the actual game week. They're going to open up the season on September 5th. That's a week from Saturday. They'll open up against Furman, and head football coach Josh Heupel announcing that it is going to be true freshman Faison Brandon who is going to serve as the starting quarterback to begin the year. Tennessee is set to begin their 130th season of football against Furman. ETSU football, they're starting a week early. That means it is officially game week. No mock game week for ETSU. They are going to begin the season at home coming up on Saturday when they are set to play host to Campbell. Back to work for the Tennessee Titans. They have one more preseason game to go. That's going to be coming up on Saturday when they are set to play host to the Chicago Bears. Any size fountain drink for 99 cents with any purchase using Quick Stop Rewards. 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
1: Irwin wasn't always Irwin. Before a famous clerical error, it went by quite a few names. Back in the 1700s, when the Long Hunters were in the area, it was called Greasy Cove. Then, in 1832, it became Uneka, which means fog-draped in Cherokee. Around 1840, it became Longmire, because the land in the vicinity was owned and settled by the Longmire family, specifically Joseph Longmire, whose son Charles served as a merchant and postmaster for the area. When the town was officially laid out in 1876, the name changed to Vanderbilt because people thought Cornelius Vanderbilt might build a mansion and move here if he liked the name. But in 1879, the name Irvin was finally settled on after David J.N. Irvin, who gave the land for the county seat. Then, oops, a little post office mistake, and we've been Irwin ever since. As we celebrate the 150th anniversary of Unicoi County in Irwin, Jet Broadcasting is exploring Irwin's past.
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3: We all know about, and most of us have experienced, airline delays. But can you actually bet on whether or not your flight will be on time? Prediction markets like Kalshi have now built flight cancellation betting pages. Someone recently made a $120 bet on flight cancellation percentages at Charles de Gaulle Airport in Paris. Then they tampered with a weather reporting station, feeding it incorrect information that resulted in massive delays and a $21,000 payoff. What's to prevent an air traffic controller from betting on delays, then slowing traffic down, or even a ground stop? In case you're wondering, the most on-time airline this year? Alaska and United. For more information, visit petergreenberg.com. I'm Peter Greenberg, and this is today's Worldwide Travel Minute. Peter Greenberg here. Get the best in news you can use right now. 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
8: For this afternoon, we'll have plenty of sunshine, high 86. It'll be mainly clear tonight, low 62. Wednesday, sun mixed with clouds, scattered afternoon showers and thunderstorms, a high 88. It'll be partly to mostly cloudy, maybe a shower or thunderstorm Wednesday night, low 66. Thursday, variably cloudy, including sunshine. Showers are likely. There'll be a thunderstorm or two as well, the high 86. Friday, partly sunny with a couple of showers and thunderstorms, high 88. Sunshine, can't rule out a shower or thunderstorm Saturday, high 88. I'm meteorologist Jim Minalli from the LiveWire Weather Center. Count on it.
9: I'm a rootin', tootin', land through loopin', pop gun shootin' chicken hawk.
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11: A Kingsport man is facing several charges after deputies say he tried to get away on East Carter's Valley Road, but got stuck in ditches three times. The Sullivan County Sheriff's Office says 35-year-old Michael Poole led a chase near the Tennessee-Virginia line. Deputies say he was driving a stolen vehicle, lost control, and was arrested with help from the Tennessee Highway Patrol and Kingsport Police. He's charged with evading arrest, drug possession, and other felonies and misdemeanors. Four dogs are safe after the Hawkins County Humane Society rescued them from a mobile home in Rogersville. Staff say the dogs had no water and were covered in fleas. Neighbors reported the owners hadn't been seen for weeks. One dog was severely underweight. Officers are still looking for the previous owners. The shelter is asking for donations to help with vet care. The Jonesboro Historic Zoning Commission will meet Thursday, August 27th at Town Hall. I'm Jan Ripley.
12: The following is from Dr. Schumacher and Associates Audiologists. Are you aware that hearing loss has been linked to dementia, depression, social isolation, and more frequent hospitalizations? Approximately 12% of the U.S. population, or 38 million Americans, have significant hearing loss. In addition, 50 million in the U.S. experience tinnitus, which can be debilitating. People with hearing loss tend to wait 7 years before seeking professional help. Of those individuals who would benefit from hearing aids, only 20% actually use them. Present-day hearing aids are much better than those just a few years ago. In fact, many of the new hearing aids have the capability of being adjusted by cell phones and also allowing phone calls to be answered directly through the hearing aids. If you think you have a hearing loss or have older hearing aids, contact Dr. Schumacher and Associates Audiologists at 717-HEAR or 928-5771. That's 717-HEAR or 928-5771.
13: He's choosing Texas, I can tell.
14: Billboard's choosing Texas again. The Ella Langley hit is in the top spot for the 19th time since its release. Stella Lefty's Boston moves up to number two. And I Knew It, I Knew You by Taylor Swift dropped to the third spot. Morgan Wallen, Ariana Grande, and Olivia Dean are also part of the top 10. The North American box office is setting a new all-time August record, thanks to one movie in particular.
15: Talk to Banner?
16: No Banner.
17: With still a week to go, this month's box office total has already reached $1.1 billion. That surpasses the previous record of $1.019 billion set in 2016. Spider-Man Brand New Day accounts for $685 million of this month's box office total, which is now on pace to double last August's total. I'm Matt Mattinson.
14: Actor Nicholas Hoult is out for a role in HBO's Harry Potter series. The Superman actor, who was cast as Gilderoy Lockhart in season 2, had to drop out due to scheduling issues. He'll be replaced by Game of Thrones star Kit Harington.
18: It's a game.
14: And after more than 60 years, the Hollies are calling it quits. Lead guitarist Tony Hicks and drummer Bobby Elliott, the only original members of the band who were still touring, have both announced that they are going to retire. That's entertainment. I'm Daria Albinger.
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22: This is a Bloomberg Money Minute. Consumer confidence fell in August to 89.4 from 90.2 in July. That's the lowest level in 7 months, but essentially in the same range it's been in since the beginning of the year, as the ongoing Iran war kept gas prices steadily above $4 a gallon. Meanwhile, U.S. July new home sales fell 10.5% month over month, while estimates were 1.4% to 607,000, while analysts had pegged the number at 620,000. Apple just announcing its Mac Mini and Mac Studio desktop computers have been upgraded for the first time in around 2 years, with new M6 or M5 Pro chips that deliver more storage and faster artificial intelligence capabilities. Later this week, Apple is also expected to send out invitations for its iPhone launch presentation, likely to be held on September 9th. Wall Street off to a decent start. All three indices are seeing gains. The Dow is slightly up, and right now the S&P is up 0.1%, while the NASDAQ is up a little over 0.4%. Dan Schwartzman, Bloomberg Radio.
23: 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For the Golf Minute, I'm Dennis Silvers.
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9: A trade war is brewing between the United States and Canada. President Trump says tariffs on imports of cars, trucks, and auto parts from Canada will increase to 50% starting January 1st, 2027, after talks between the two countries broke down. Trump said Canada has been ripping off the United States of America for years. Canada has implemented retaliatory tariffs, and more are expected today. The Hawk Fire near Reno, Nevada is starting to be contained. The fire, which started Saturday, has destroyed more than 30 homes and forced thousands to evacuate. Move over, summer. Pumpkin season is officially here. More from Monica Nelson.
10: Yes, Starbucks is bringing back its famous pumpkin spice latte today, marking the return of a late summer tradition that's been warming hearts since 2003. The fan favorite features real pumpkin flavor, espresso, steam milk, whipped cream, and fall spices.
9: At this hour, stocks are in the green. I'm Michael Kastner.
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12: Especially for speech, that would require a referral to get an evaluation. For audiology, that would be dependent on their insurance. They would certainly be welcome to call and speak with our receptionist, and they could determine whether or not a referral was necessary.
11: Executive Director Elaine Rock.
12: Typically, it just means the patient calls the physician and says, hey, I'd like to go get a hearing evaluation. I'm not really thinking that I'm hearing exactly like I might, maybe should be. And so they call the physician, he or she orders the evaluation, and then they come to see us. And it's usually just a very simple process. And then we get people scheduled and get those evaluations done and go from there.
11: To learn more, go to brsh.org. I'm Daryl Moody reporting.
13: Several lawmakers were at the Appalachian Fair on Monday to celebrate the fair's 100th anniversary, including U.S. Senator and gubernatorial candidate Marsha Blackburn. Blackburn says she supports license plate readers as a law enforcement tool, while warning against technology becoming 24-hour surveillance. She also discussed rising beef prices and the conflict with Iran. The Tennessee Highway Patrol will conduct a DUI checkpoint September 11th near the Greene County, Cock County line. The checkpoints are aimed at removing impaired drivers from the roadway and reducing alcohol-related crashes. Gas prices dropped a little across the state, but Johnson City drivers are still paying among the highest prices in the state at $3.72 a gallon. I'm Lisa Ruckman.
14: Two of the hardest words in the English language to say. Hey, it's Mike Austin with today's Radio Dad Minute. Those two words, I'm sorry. Because sometimes we're convinced we're right. Sometimes we're the dad, right? We think, hey, I'm the dad, I don't have to apologize. Yeah, you kind of do. In fact, saying I'm sorry may be one of the most powerful things you can teach your kids when you lose your temper. When you make a mistake, own that thing. And don't give them the classic dad apology where you go, I'm sorry if you were offended. That's not an apology, that's a loophole. A real apology sounds kind of like, hey, sorry, I was wrong. I'm sorry I hurt you. I'm your dad and I love you. Because you know what? Your kids need to know that strength isn't pretending you're perfect. Strength is having the courage to admit when you blew it. Someday your kids are going to mess up too, and they'll remember what dad taught them. And that's not weakness. That's dadliness. I'm Mike Austin. The Radio Dad.
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18: Kids who text or use the internet right before bed may suffer poor sleep at night, as well as mood and cognitive problems during the day. According to a study led by Peter Polos from the Sleep Disorder Center of JFK Medical Center in Edison, New Jersey. His advice for parents?
19: As a sleep specialist, the first thing we have to do is establish good sleep habits in our children. From, you know, infancy to toddler to adolescent, if children understand how they should sleep with a proper, cool, dark, rewarding sleep environment, not with a lot of bombardment of noise and heat and television, etc., and get them in good sleep habits earlier. As they get older and we lose a little control when they have access to these media, we're starting from a better place.
18: Dr. Polo says in the worst case scenario, remove the electronic devices from bedrooms well before bedtime. With Checkup on Health, I'm Chris Whitting.
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26: For this afternoon, we'll have plenty of sunshine, high 86. It'll be mainly clear tonight, low 62. Wednesday, sun mixed with clouds, scattered afternoon showers and thunderstorms, a high 88. It'll be partly to mostly cloudy, maybe a shower or thunderstorm Wednesday night, low 66. Thursday, variably cloudy, including sunshine. Showers are likely. There'll be a thunderstorm or two as well, the high 86. Friday, partly sunny with a couple of showers and thunderstorms, high 88. Sunshine, can't rule out a shower or thunderstorm Saturday, high 88. I'm meteorologist Jim Minalli from the LiveWire Weather Center. Count on it.
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1: Alrighty, here and now I have a solution for a racing mind. Neuroscientist Dr. Ethan Cross is the author of the book Chatter, The Voice in Our Head, Why It Matters, and How to Harness It. Dr. Cross recommends a technique called distanced self-talk, where you simply talk to yourself as if you're talking to a friend. So for example, instead of thinking, I really messed up, what am I going to do? Try thinking, she messed up, but I'm confident she can fix things. It sounds weird, but it works. Dr. Cross puts it, most of us find it easier to offer advice to someone else than to ourselves. By distancing ourselves from the problem and treating it like it's someone else's, we're better able to use logic. I'm John Tesh with today's Intelligence for Your Life Minute.
3: A Kingsport man is facing several charges after deputies say he tried to get away on East Carter's Valley Road, but got stuck in ditches three times. The Sullivan County Sheriff's Office says 35-year-old Michael Poole led a chase near the Tennessee-Virginia line. Deputies say he was driving a stolen vehicle, lost control, and was arrested with help from the Tennessee Highway Patrol and Kingsport Police. He's charged with evading arrest, drug possession, and other felonies and misdemeanors. Four dogs are safe after the Hawkins County Humane Society rescued them from a mobile home in Rogersville. Staff say the dogs had no water and were covered in fleas. Neighbors reported the owners hadn't been seen for weeks. One dog was severely underweight. Officers are still looking for the previous owners. The shelter is asking for donations to help with vet care. The Jonesboro Historic Zoning Commission will meet Thursday, August 27th at Town Hall. I'm Jan Ripley.
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7: 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The Tennessee Titans getting back to work. They'll wrap up the preseason on Saturday when they host Chicago, and then the final 53-man roster has to be figured out by this weekend. Elsewhere around the NFL, the Pittsburgh Steelers, they're getting some more players back onto the practice field. Defensive back Jalen Ramsey being activated off the PUP list. Also, first-round rookie offensive lineman Max Ihanichor is returning to practice as well. They also make a couple signings. They have announced the signings of cornerback Jalen Gilbo and running back Alex Texa. They are going to match up against the Buffalo Bills in their preseason finale. That is going to be coming up on Thursday as the final week of preseason football does officially begin. The Atlanta Falcons have their quarterback battle underway. Quarterback Michael Penix Jr. has now been cleared, so he's able to really compete against Tua Tagovailoa for that starting quarterback spot. Falcons will play Miami coming up on Friday in the preseason. Real Magic Coca-Cola. 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
9: Legendary football coach John Madden once had a gaffe in his commentary, saying one of these two teams has a good chance of winning this game today. Well, he was wrong. 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
9: Nelson Mandela said he never lost in life, he only learned. For a man who suffered 21 years as a political prisoner, that's a bold statement. On Madden's comment, the correct observation would be that both teams would win today. One with more points, but both as winners per Mandela. Defeat is only if we don't learn from the setback. Minnesota Vikings defensive end Jim Marshall was not defeated when he picked up a fumble and ran the wrong way, scoring a safety for the 49ers. The lineman did not get down on himself. He later stripped the football from the 49ers quarterback, and Carl Eller grabbed it and ran for a touchdown. Vikings win. Be like Marshall and Mandela. Learn when you lose in life to win.

0: soldiers to wield the sword of the Lord and Gideon. Amen. Reverend Samuel Doak, 1780. This is how Doak's prayer ended when he rallied the Overmountain men at Sycamore Shoals to march over the mountain in search of Major Ferguson's army. When the Declaration of Independence was being crafted a few years earlier, Doak was finishing college, and in 1778, he headed south out of Virginia to be a circuit rider preacher. As he rode into Sullivan County, he quickly realized the frontier people were hungry for the good news. With his horse as his pulpit and the trees as a sanctuary, Samuel Doak delivered the first Presbyterian sermon west of the Appalachians. He went on to found several Presbyterian churches, as well as the first college in what would become Tennessee. Happy 250, America.
1: You served behind the desk.
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5: For this afternoon, we'll have plenty of sunshine, high 86. It'll be mainly clear tonight, low 62. Wednesday, sun mixed with clouds, scattered afternoon showers and thunderstorms, a high 88. It'll be partly to mostly cloudy, maybe a shower or thunderstorm Wednesday night, low 66. Thursday, variably cloudy, including sunshine. Showers are likely. There'll be a thunderstorm or two as well, the high 86. Friday, partly sunny with a couple of showers and thunderstorms, high 88. Sunshine, can't rule out a shower or thunderstorm Saturday, high 88. I'm meteorologist Jim Minaldi from the LiveWire Weather Center. Count on it.
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9: This is a Bloomberg Money Minute. As part of Josh D'Amaro's cost-cutting plan, Disney is offering buyouts to some senior executives. The company is introducing voluntary early retirement offers, or VEROs, a time-limited company-sponsored program that they say will give eligible execs the opportunity to retire now with an enhanced retirement package that recognizes their service and contributions. Deadline reports that the offer comes amid ongoing layoffs, with the elimination of 1,000 roles announced in April, followed by a round of cuts just last month. A lawyer for the Tate brothers says do not believe everything you see on their social media. The influencers face extradition for sex crimes. Their attorney says they rent supercars and borrow yachts to generate online engagement, portraying themselves as wealthier than they are because their business model depends on online attention, the attorney says. British police are seeking to extradite the brothers from the U.S. in connection with an investigation into alleged sexual offenses, which they deny. The Nasdaq's up 0.4%. Matt Piper, Bloomberg Radio.
10: A better life with Dr. Sanjay Gupta.
11: You can't always control what your kid sees online, but you can give them the tools to make sense of it. Dr. Mary Davies is the author of a new book, Teaching Critical Thinking to Teenagers. Not an easy task, right? In the book, Davies says critical thinking is really just instilling the habit to pause and ask, hang on a minute, is that right? Before you believe what you see. Now here's the best part. You can model this behavior at home. When you read something surprising, say something like, let's go look that up together. Use the word we, because we are all targets of these algorithms. Show your kids it's okay to change your mind when the evidence on something changes. And perhaps most important, just keep the conversation going with your teenager. Even if they say they don't want to talk, the thing is this, they probably really do. I'm Dr. Sanjay Gupta, helping you live a better life.
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7: It's noon.
8: Iran's economic D-Day has arrived, according to the White House. NBC's Gabe Gutierrez reports the U.S. is turning up the heat on Iran with Operation Economic Outcast, aimed at cutting off the country's oil exports and other trade.
9: Overnight, Iran's economic minister saying, quote, they should expect an attack from our side as well. All of it potentially raising gas prices for Americans as the conflict drags on.
8: Treasury Secretary Scott Bessent says that any country, including China, will also face sanctions if it's found to be helping Iran sell its oil. Primary elections are going down in three states with a major focus on South Carolina. That's where President Trump backed Republican Senator Darlene Graham, who is facing Congressman Ralph Norman in the state's Republican Senate primary runoff. Meantime, there's also a House special election in Georgia and a Senate and governor runoff in Oklahoma. President Trump is considering changing the name of Lake Ontario to Lake America as the trade war between the U.S. and Canada continues, Natalie Migliori reports.
10: The president wrote on Truth Social that his administration is giving serious thought to the move since they don't expect to be doing much business with Ontario any longer. Trade tension between the two nations has escalated after Canada's prime minister removed negotiators from trade talks with the U.S. This is not the first time the president has looked to rename a body of water between the U.S. and another country after signing an executive order last year renaming the Gulf of Mexico the Gulf of America. I'm Natalie Migliori.
8: Food critic Keith Lee and Indiana Pacers guard Tyrese Halliburton are helping out the people of Gary, Indiana, as they face power outages. They teamed up yesterday to contribute $30,000 to thousands of residents still struggling without power after severe thunderstorms hit the area about 2 weeks ago. Some local organizations are also handing out food, cleaning supplies, and other related resources. I'm Chris Caraggio.
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8: Five Tennessee school districts are facing record requests from a coalition of civil liberties groups over plans to display the Ten Commandments in public schools. Michael Kastner reports.
16: The groups are seeking information from districts after a new state law allowed the displays in prominent areas of the schools. The groups say the displays could violate families' religious freedom, while the law's supporters argue the Ten Commandments are part of the state's religious and cultural heritage. I'm Michael Kastner.
8: A recent YouGov survey examines how race relations have changed since 2016. Democrats are nearly twice as likely as Republicans to say race relations in the U.S. have gotten worse over the last decade. In July, 68% of Black Americans, 45% of Hispanic Americans, and 36% of white Americans considered racism a big problem in society today. Meanwhile, half of Americans believe that having a rising number of people of many different races, ethnic groups, and nationalities makes the U.S. a better place to live. According to the U.S. Census Bureau, a majority of the population will be made up of people who are Black, Asian, Hispanic, or other racial minorities by the year 2050. Smart ring maker Aura is looking to raise as much as $3 billion in an upcoming IPO. Tammy Trujillo has details.
17: Bloomberg reports the IPO could be as soon as next month and values the company at $16 billion. The company reported $500 million in revenue in 2024, $1 billion in 2025. and is expected to reach close to $2 billion this year. I'm Tammy Trujillo.
8: A new study takes a close look at the risks of pro football players with their long-term health. The report published today in the British Medical Journal finds at least 25% of ex-NFL players who died between 2016 and 2021 had CTE. That number is believed to be on the low end, according to the study's lead author. I'm Chris Caraggio.
0: Nearly 2 years after Hurricane Helene, volunteers are still helping Johnson County families rebuild. Mennonite Disaster Service has brought crews from across the country to the area where they're working to rebuild 31 homes. The faith-based organization focuses on families with unmet recovery needs, helping get storm survivors back into permanent homes. Bristol, Tennessee leaders are considering several public safety initiatives, including automatic license plate reader technology, funding for school resource officers, and city forensic services. The city is also looking at traffic signal improvements along Volunteer Parkway and at State Route 394 and Beaver Creek Road. The State Route 394 project could cost $636,000. I'm Lisa Rothman.
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18: Access Tennessee News, I'm Caitlin Jones. Crews are working around the clock to restore power to Memphis residents after straight-line winds wiped out power grids. According to Memphis Light, Gas, and Water, at the height of the storm Saturday evening, about 140,000 customers were without power. That number was down to about 27,000 by Monday night. Hickory Hill and the southeastern part of the city were among the hardest hit. MLGW says crews there have been working 16-hour shifts. They say some residents may be without power until Thursday. An industrial accident in Kingsport has sent one person to the hospital. It happened Monday at the air gas facility. Leaders with the Kingsport Fire Department say one person was taken to a nearby medical center following that industrial fire. The department said multiple cylinders were venting and on fire, but there was no hazard to the community. The scene has since been contained. More news in 30 seconds.
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18: Gas prices are on a slight decline, falling just one penny on average. The Tennessee gas price average is now $3.64, which is 7 cents less than it was 1 month ago and 88 cents more than it was 1 year ago. While it is too early to know what gas prices will be on Labor Day, current market trends suggest drivers could pay more than they did last Labor Day. The national gas price average last year was $3.19, while drivers in Tennessee paid $2.76. Caitlin Jones, Access Tennessee News.
20: 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When Jesus is teaching his disciples how to talk to the Father, he has them start by acknowledging God as their Father and remembering his character, then confessing their commitment to advancing his kingdom, not their own. When we start out by acknowledging those things first, it helps us ask God for things open-handedly. God provides for the daily needs of his kids, and even beyond that, Scripture says all good gifts come from God. And he even tells his kids to ask him for things. How incredibly generous! But since we don't always know his plans, sometimes we might ask for things that don't honor his name or his kingdom. Fortunately, we can trust him to wisely say no to any requests that aren't his absolute best for us. God shows us his love in his yes and in his no. He's where the joy is.
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21: For this afternoon, we'll have plenty of sunshine, high 86. It'll be mainly clear tonight, low 62. Wednesday, sun mixed with clouds, scattered afternoon showers and thunderstorms, a high 88. It'll be partly to mostly cloudy, maybe a shower or thunderstorm Wednesday night, low 66. Thursday, variably cloudy, including sunshine. Showers are likely. There'll be a thunderstorm or two as well, the high 86. Friday, partly sunny with a couple of showers and thunderstorms, high 88. Sunshine, can't rule out a shower or thunderstorm Saturday, high 88. I'm meteorologist Jim Minaldi from the LiveWire Weather Center. Count on it.
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3: Ask this question. What do people hate doing that they'll pay me to do it for them? For example, if you're in Los Angeles and need a building permit, start a business that does that. Every morning, go to the office and give them donuts and say, I'm here to get a building permit, and stand in line every day until they know you and until you develop expertise in doing that, and you will make a ton of money. It's right there in front of us if you're willing to do that hard work.
6: From the Quick Stop Market Sports Desk, I'm Matt Pauley. NASCAR Richard Childress Racing has made it official that Austin Hill will continue to drive the number 33 Chevrolet next season. He took over behind the wheel following the tragic death of Kyle Busch back on May 21st. The team did switch from number 8 to number 33 to preserve the Busch legacy. NASCAR getting set for a weekend at Daytona. It's going to be the final race on Saturday night in the Cup Series before the chase begins. The entry list has been released. 41 drivers are entered. That means they will have to qualify to get in. Some of the open drivers that are in: Joey Gase driving the number 44 Chevrolet for NY Racing Team. Also, Casey Mears driving the number 62 Chevrolet for Beard Motorsports. The number 66 will be driven by Greg Galding for Garage 66. Also, Corey Heim is going to be driving the number 67 for 2311, and Daniel Dye will drive the number 78 for Live Fast Motorsports. Don't start your morning hungry. 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
1: 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Today's quote was submitted by Kirsten. Amelia Earhart said, "Never interrupt someone doing something you said couldn't be done." What a great quote. I worked with a guy who was the ultimate glass half empty guy. No matter what idea I had, he wanted to shoot it down. He had excuses that canceled out other excuses. It was never anything expensive. My ideas were almost always free, or at the very least, very inexpensive, and I'd walk in with a plan to cover the cost of whatever it was. I was so excited when we finally got a new manager who let me do these things. We saw an explosion of growth in our sales department because we no longer had this gatekeeper stopping us from doing the things we wanted to do. The new manager told me, "As long as I don't need to ask corporate for money, you go ahead and just do it." This has been the Motivation Minute. I'm John Small. Thanks for listening. Your favorite motivational quotes can be submitted for upcoming programs at motivationminute.org.
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11: For this afternoon, we'll have plenty of sunshine, high 86. It'll be mainly clear tonight, low 62. Wednesday, sun mixed with clouds, scattered afternoon showers and thunderstorms, a high 88. It'll be partly to mostly cloudy, maybe a shower, thunderstorm Wednesday night, low 66. Thursday, variably cloudy, including sunshine. Showers are likely. There'll be a thunderstorm or two as well, the high 86. Friday, partly sunny with a couple of showers and thunderstorms, high 88. Sunshine, can't rule out a shower and thunderstorm Saturday, high 88. I'm meteorologist Jim Minaldi from the LiveWire Weather Center. Count on it.
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15: Road trip? Woohoo!
16: Several lawmakers were at the Appalachian Fair on Monday to celebrate the fair's 100th anniversary, including U.S. Senator and gubernatorial candidate Marsha Blackburn. Blackburn says she supports license plate readers as a law enforcement tool, while warning against technology becoming 24-hour surveillance. She also discussed rising beef prices and the conflict with Iran. The Tennessee Highway Patrol will conduct a DUI checkpoint September 11th near the Greene County, Cock County line. The checkpoints are aimed at removing impaired drivers from the roadway and reducing alcohol-related crashes. Gas prices dropped a little across the state, but Johnson City drivers are still paying among the highest prices in the state at $3.72 a gallon. I'm Lisa Ruckman.
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15: 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I was poking around recently for show ideas for Farm to Fork when I ran across a podcast called Wheat's on Your Mind. It's produced by the Kansas Wheat Commission and Kansas Association of Wheat Growers. A recent episode featured ag historian Doug Hurt, who I remember having on my show on occasion about 30 years ago. Hurt shared how agriculture was a big part of American history from the beginning.
18: American agriculture is just fundamental. It's driven the American economy since the early colonial period. It's responsible for American expansion. It's responsible for industrialization and urbanization, you know, without which none of these developments would have occurred. Certainly, American agriculture has played a significant role in American foreign policy in the past and diplomacy.
15: Hurt says agriculture has been a key component of the country's history.
18: When you think of American agriculture overall, you really can't understand the history of American development, which is to say American history in general, without having, I think, a very good understanding of the significance and the interrelationships of agriculture to everyday American life.
15: I'll have Doug Hurt back in tomorrow's show to discuss how American agriculture evolved. That's Farm to Fork. I'm Darrell Anderson.
19: This is a Bloomberg Money Minute. The co-founders of Fitbit are launching a new wearable tracker called the LoveFu Link, a screen-free device to be worn on the wrist aimed at continuously monitoring family members. It supports location sharing, health sensing, and voice logging, and connects to cell networks to allow for the sending of voice messages or health data to trusted contacts without a phone nearby. The LoveFu Link launches in the U.S. later this year with a $19 per month subscription. More VW cuts. Volkswagen CEO has told workers that roughly half of the carmakers additional job cuts will need to happen in Germany. He says the carmaker's fixed costs are 30% higher than at its competitors, and that the company needs to reduce costs and remake itself for an industry upended by electric mobility and software. Volkswagen's earnings have been battered by declining sales in China, high expenses in Germany, and underused factories. That's leaving the company with at least $11.7 billion of overhead to strip out. Matt Piper, Bloomberg Radio.
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21: 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I'm Zach Bennett.
0: It was on this date in 1992, Colin Ray released his second album, In This Life. He'd already had a number one hit with Love Me, but the new album really established that that first success was no accident. Mike Reed and Alan Shamblin wrote the title track, a plain-spoken promise built around one big idea. Whatever else changes, this love is the thing that matters. Colin sang it without overselling it, and In This Life became his second number one country single that October. The album also produced I Want You Bad, That Was a River, and Somebody Else's Moon, while Colin reached back in time for Johnny Cash's Big River and the Everly Brothers standard Let It Be Me. In This Life helped define the lane that Colin Ray would occupy through the 90s. Emotional songs, carefully delivered, with a voice carrying the weight. I'm Zach Bennett. That's today's Pure American Country Radio Minute.
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25: 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The Federal-style inn was built along the stage road that connected Tennessee to the national capital and urban trading areas in between, and is the oldest wood-frame building in the historic district. In the summer of 1832, President Andrew Jackson held a reception for his friends on the porch of the inn. John Sevier, James K. Polk, Andrew Johnson, and William Brownlow were other famous tenants. 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
11: Three states are holding primary elections today, including South Carolina. That's where President Trump backed Republican Senator Darlene Graham. She's facing off against Congressman Ralph Norman in the state's Republican Senate primary runoff. Trump has spent plenty of political capital supporting Graham, including a rally for her in the Palmetto State on Friday. The special Senate primary came after Graham's brother, Senator Lindsey Graham's sudden death. Meanwhile, there's also a House special election in Georgia and a Senate and governor runoff in Oklahoma. The trade war between the U.S. and Canada is escalating. Today, Canada announced tariffs of up to 50% on over 700 American goods that will go into effect on September 8th. The country will double tariffs on U.S. steel and aluminum to 50% to match the same rate the U.S. charges. It comes after President Trump announced tariffs on imports of cars, trucks, and auto parts from Canada will increase to 50% starting January 1st after talks between the two countries broke down. I'm Chris Caraggio.
12: With a LiveWire community focus, I'm Daryl Moody. The third annual First Responder Rib Fest is Saturday, September 5th in Mountain City.
13: The morning starts out with a 5K run walk, and then the gates open at Rib Fest right down the street. We'll have live music, three bands. We'll have first responders cooking barbecue, competing for best ribs, and they'll be selling barbecue to the public. We're going to have 200-plus vendors. We've got a kids zone. We've got a mechanical bull, a beauty pageant. I mean, it goes on and on. It's going to be a fun day.
12: Darren Clark is with the Oak Mills Pogie Volunteer Fire Department.
13: I believe I got 16 teams right now. As far as food, there'll pretty much be everything out there. I know there'll be ribs. I think somebody's making barbecue chicken, hopefully some brisket, some burgers, some pulled pork. And then if you don't like barbecue, I'm going to have Italian, Cuban, Mexican, and Cajun out there. So cover all the bases.
12: For more details on Rib Fest, check out their Facebook page. I'm Daryl Moody reporting.
14: Nearly 2 years after Hurricane Helene, volunteers are still helping Johnson County families rebuild. Mennonite Disaster Service has brought crews from across the country to the area where they're working to rebuild 31 homes. The faith-based organization focuses on families with unmet recovery needs, helping get storm survivors back into permanent homes. Bristol, Tennessee leaders are considering several public safety initiatives, including automatic license plate reader technology, funding for school resource officers, and city forensic services. The city is also looking at traffic signal improvements along Volunteer Parkway and at State Route 394 and Beaver Creek Road. The State Route 394 project could cost $636,000. I'm Lisa Rothman.
15: Statistic time. 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Hi, this is Mike Austin with today's Radio Dad Minute. 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
16: Dads need to put in that time. They need to, you know, not only show that they love and care about them, but they're actually, you know, giving them some attention. Fathers are those rock solid guys, you know, that the kids are looking up to, and they need to be rock solid so they know what's right and wrong. They can work on their morals. They know what integrity is. And I think the father really brings that out and instills that and teaches that to their children.
15: So yeah, make an effort, Dad, beyond the football game this year. Get involved. Talk to the teachers, talk to the principals, talk to the coaches. 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I'm Mike Austin, the Radio Dad.
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18: Kane Brown is off to college. Kane Brown will be attending the University of Wisconsin-Madison as part of the First Day Ready event, Amazon's back-to-school campaign. The Off to College with Kane Brown concert will be streamed exclusively on Amazon on September 5th and will be available via the Amazon Music app, Amazon Music channels, and Twitch. Students will have an opportunity to attend the show for free, so check your student email. If you had Drake and Ernest dancing to Ella Langley on your 2026 bingo card, well, congrats. Drake was spotted with Ernest vibing to Choose in Texas at Ella's show on Saturday in Little Rock, Arkansas. Fans are wondering, will there be a collaboration soon? Or maybe he'll just sample her music on a future song. Dolly Parton is opening up a new hotel next month in downtown Nashville called the Songteller Hotel. She's also opening up a museum there called The Life of Many Colors. It'll be the largest exhibit celebrating her life anywhere in the world. If that's not enough, she's also working on a line of dog treats with Purina. It's your Country Daily Dirt. I'm Brooke Summers.
19: Mitch Anthony here with today's Daily Dose. Can two unfulfilled people come together and suddenly fulfill one another? Apparently not, is the conclusion if we are to learn anything from the high divorce rates and failed relationships in our society. Dr. J. Allen Peterson writes, "Marriage is an empty box. There is nothing in it. Marriage was never intended to do anything for anybody. People are expected to do something for marriage. If you do not put more into the box than you take out, it becomes empty. Love, romance, consideration, generosity aren't in marriage, they are in people. And people put them into marriage. The failure rate of the modern romantic relationship speaks as much of false expectations as anything else. Many enter believing it will be a 1 plus 1 equals 2 proposition and end up with a 1 minus 1 equals 0 reality because they expect the other party to fill their emptiness. When two full people look to fulfill one another, only then do they end up with a 1 plus 1 equals 11 reality, where the sum is truly greater than its parts. You will receive no more than you bring." 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
21: For this afternoon, we'll have plenty of sunshine, high 86. It'll be mainly clear tonight, low 62. Wednesday, sun mixed with clouds, scattered afternoon showers and thunderstorms, a high 88. It'll be partly to mostly cloudy, maybe a shower or thunderstorm Wednesday night, low 66. Thursday, variably cloudy, including sunshine. Showers are likely. There'll be a thunderstorm or two as well, the high 86. Friday, partly sunny with a couple of showers and thunderstorms, high 88. Sunshine, can't rule out a shower or thunderstorm Saturday, high 88. I'm meteorologist Jim Minoli from the LiveWire Weather Center. Countdown.
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22: An incurable allergy to red meat called alpha-gal syndrome is being spread across the country by that horrible outdoor pest, the tick. Alpha-gal makes people allergic to a sugar molecule found in most mammalian flesh, except for humans. After a tick bite shoots a dose of it into somebody's bloodstream, they can no longer eat things like pork, beef, or lamb that contain that sugar. If they do, their immune system will go nuts with a host of unpleasant symptoms, including hives, intense stomach pain, and potentially fatal anaphylactic shock. Not being able to eat their favorite foods really ticks people off. I'm Dr. Katherine Albrecht for StartMail.com.
14: Several lawmakers were at the Appalachian Fair on Monday to celebrate the fair's 100th anniversary, including U.S. Senator and gubernatorial candidate Marsha Blackburn. Blackburn says she supports license plate readers as a law enforcement tool, while warning against technology becoming 24-hour surveillance. She also discussed rising beef prices and the conflict with Iran. The Tennessee Highway Patrol will conduct a DUI checkpoint September 11th near the Greene County-Cock County line. The checkpoints are aimed at removing impaired drivers from the roadway and reducing alcohol-related crashes. Gas prices dropped a little across the state, but Johnson City drivers are still paying among the highest prices in the state at $3.72 a gallon. I'm Lisa Ruckman.
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26: The year is 1958. Robert G. Heft is a 17-year-old Ohio junior at Lancaster High School, and his teacher has given him an open-ended assignment that will change his life. The assignment was to design something, anything. Realizing Alaska and Hawaii would soon become our nation's 49th and 50th states, Heft decided to redesign the American flag to accommodate them. It took him 12 hours to design and stitch the new 50-star flag. He proudly submitted the design and received a B-minus grade. Heft protested. His teacher lamented, "If the Congress accepts your design, I'll change your grade to an A." Heft submitted his design and the Congress chose it. Robert Heft got his A and America got a new flag. You're listening to The Making of America. Real stories about the people, places, and events that helped build our nation. I'm Michael Emerson.
0: From the Quick Stop Market Sports Desk, I'm Matt Pauly. The Tennessee Titans getting back to work. They'll wrap up the preseason on Saturday when they host Chicago, and then the final 53-man roster has to be figured out by this weekend. Elsewhere around the NFL, the Pittsburgh Steelers, they're getting some more players back onto the practice field. Defensive back Jalen Ramsey being activated off the PUP list. Also, first-round rookie offensive lineman Max Ihonatiore is returning to practice as well. They also make a couple signings. They have announced the signings of cornerback Jalen Gilbo and running back Alex Texa. They are going to match up against the Buffalo Bills in their preseason finale. That is going to be coming up on Thursday as the final week of preseason football does officially begin. The Atlanta Falcons have their quarterback battle underway. Quarterback Michael Penix Jr. has now been cleared, so he's able to really compete against Tua Tagovailoa for that starting quarterback spot. Falcons will play Miami coming up on Friday in the preseason. Real Magic Coca-Cola. Buy two 20-ounce, get one free. Quick Stop, run in when you run out. 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

0: The first permanent settlements in what would become East Tennessee were the Watauga, Carter's Valley, Holston, and Nolichucky. The Nolichucky settlement was started in 1771 by Jacob Brown and a group of regulators when they set up tents on the riverbank. From this location, he conducted trade with the Cherokee. In 1772, he leased a tract of ground from the Cherokee. They had always been friendly toward Brown, and legend has it that he was hunting with a chief one night, and the chief had a dream that Jacob gave him a gun and a dog. Indian custom said the dream must be fulfilled, so Brown gave him a gun and a dog. Jacob fabricated his own dream in which the chief gave him a large tract of land. The chief agreed and decided there would be no more dreams. Happy 250, America.
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4: For this afternoon, we'll have plenty of sunshine, high 86. It'll be mainly clear tonight, low 62. Wednesday, sun mixed with clouds, scattered afternoon showers and thunderstorms, a high 88. It'll be partly to mostly cloudy, maybe a shower or thunderstorm Wednesday night, low 66. Thursday, variably cloudy, including sunshine, showers are likely. There'll be a thunderstorm or two as well, the high 86. Friday, partly sunny with a couple of showers and thunderstorms, high 88. Sunshine, can't rule out a shower or thunderstorm Saturday, high 88. I'm meteorologist Jim Minaldi from the LiveWire Weather Center. Count on it.
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7: This is a Bloomberg Money Minute. The co-founders of Fitbit are launching a new wearable tracker called the LoveFu Link, a screen-free device to be worn on the wrist aimed at continuously monitoring family members. It supports location sharing, health sensing, and voice logging, and connects to cell networks to allow for the sending of voice messages or health data to trusted contacts without a phone nearby. The LoveFu Link launches in the U.S. later this year with a $19 per month subscription. More VW cuts. Volkswagen CEO has told workers that roughly half of the carmaker's additional job cuts will need to happen in Germany. He says the carmaker's fixed costs are 30% higher than at its competitors, and that the company needs to reduce costs and remake itself for an industry upended by electric mobility and software. Volkswagen's earnings have been battered by declining sales in China, high expenses in Germany, and underused factories. That's leaving the company with at least $11.7 billion of overhead to strip out. Matt Piper, Bloomberg Radio.
8: 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And what's with all the Crocs? 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
8: In the spring of 1980, someone shot a ruthless Texas oil baron. He spent years double-crossing his friends and ruining his family. Millions of people watched him take two bullets outside his office. But this wasn't a real crime. It was the season finale of a television soap opera called Dallas. A strike delayed the next season, and a mystery hung in the air for 8 agonizing months. Who shot JR? Las Vegas oddsmakers took bets. Factories printed shirts with the phrase on it. When the broadcast finally aired, revealing the real shooter, 83 million people tuned in to find out. The event shattered every broadcast record at the time, all because America needed to know the truth, or at least, who shot JR? On that note, I'm James A. Brown, and as always, be well.
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18: Oh, how do I fuss with a man who's likely to be buried tomorrow?
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15: 1971, A Gunfight, a Western movie starring Kirk Douglas and Johnny Cash, premieres in theaters. The movie, filmed in Santa Fe, New Mexico, was Cash's second motion picture role, his first since 1961's 5 Minutes to Live. 1970, Elton John makes his U.S. concert debut at the Troubadour in West Hollywood. After being introduced by Uni Records label mate Neil Diamond, Elton's first tune was his second single for Uni Records.
20: This is your song. Jive's alive and 9 to 5, my main man.
15: 1973, Bobby Darin performs his last concert at the Las Vegas Hilton. 4 months later, he dies following open-heart surgery at age 37.

0: hitting number 3 in 1988 for Kylie Minogue and number 1 in 1974 for Grand Funk, there's Little Eva at number 1, August 25, 1962.
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12: Voters across several states are heading to the polls today for primary elections. All eyes will be on South Carolina, where President Trump backed Republican Senator Darlene Graham, who is facing Congressman Ralph Norman in the state's Republican Senate primary runoff. Trump has spent plenty of political capital supporting Graham, including a rally for her on Friday. The U.S. and Canada are in the middle of a full-blown trade war. NBC's Gabe Gutierrez reports President Trump imposed 50% tariffs on some Canadian goods over the weekend.
13: President Trump also threatening 50% import taxes on more products starting January 1st, including Canadian cars, auto parts, and steel. Last night, the president again arguing he's doing it to bring back American manufacturing.
12: Meanwhile, Canada announced retaliatory tariffs on some U.S. goods that'll start on September 8th. New details are emerging about the arrest of San Francisco 49ers owner Jed York. The California Post reports that York was accused of responding to an ad on a known prostitution website to receive sexual acts from a woman for $140.
14: The father of two, who court records show filed for divorce earlier this year, was sentenced to one day in jail, given credit for time served, and ordered to pay more than $1,100 in fines. His attorney not responding to our inquiries, and the 49ers declining to comment.
12: NBC's Maggie Vespa reports York was arrested when he arrived at a Columbiana County, Ohio trailer park. He was initially charged with engaging in prostitution before pleading no contest yesterday to disorderly conduct and possession of criminal tools. He now faces potential discipline from the NFL for violating the league's personal conduct policy. Golf company Callaway is apologizing for an ad for a new driver that depicted violence against women. The video was posted by its media partner, Good Good Golf, and it shows a woman reaching for the driver as the company's co-founder, Garrett Clark, rushes after her and knocks her to the ground. He stands over her and says, "Don't touch my driver." I'm Chris Caraggio.
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12: two acclaimed Cuban musicians are facing deportation after being detained by ICE, Nathalie Rodriguez reports.
5: 39-year-old Latin Grammy-winning percussionist Dagnes Bofill was taken into federal custody at Miami International Airport, while pianist 30-year-old Andy Garcia Palacios was arrested during an immigration appointment in Los Angeles. The South Florida artistic community is actively rallying support, with legendary jazz icon Chucho Valdés publicly pleading for their swift release. Attorneys confirm both artists have active asylum claims pending.
12: A new law banning local police agencies through New York State from cooperating with ICE goes into effect today. Back in May, Governor Kathy Hochul signed the measure, which prevents local police from entering into agreements with Immigration and Customs Enforcement regarding civil immigration enforcement and bringing immigrants into local jails. Nassau County Executive Bruce Blakeman, a Republican running against Governor Hochul, says he's considering whether Nassau will comply. Hochul says those who don't comply face legal action. The National Park Service turns 110 years old today. To celebrate, the agency is waiving entrance fees. U.S. citizens and residents will be able to get into parks for free that normally charge admission. If you're looking for a sweet treat that can cool you off, today's your day. Bree Tennis with the plan of the day.
9: Today is National Banana Split Day. Created in 1904 by a soda jerk in Pennsylvania, experimenting with ice cream combos when he stumbled across a winner. 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One banana split the long way with three scoops of ice cream and toppings, whipped cream, fudge sauce, and a cherry on top. Enough to share. But why would you?
12: And Mountain Dew fans can now smell like their favorite soda. 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I'm Chris Caraggio.
11: Nearly 2 years after Hurricane Helene, volunteers are still helping Johnson County families rebuild. Mennonite Disaster Service has brought crews from across the country to the area where they're working to rebuild 31 homes. The faith-based organization focuses on families with unmet recovery needs, helping get storm survivors back into permanent homes. Bristol, Tennessee leaders are considering several public safety initiatives, including automatic license plate reader technology, funding for school resource officers, and city forensic services. The city is also looking at traffic signal improvements along Volunteer Parkway and at State Route 394 and Beaver Creek Road. The State Route 394 project could cost $636,000. I'm Lisa Rothman.
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23: 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And don't go in and give somebody a pep talk and let them know that if they pray hard enough or if they try hard enough, that they can beat the situation. I also suggest that you don't say, let me know if there's something I can do. 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
1: 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And today's date is August the 25th, or 8/25. And our verse for 8/25 comes from Luke 8:25. Luke 8:25 says, "But he said to them, where is your faith? And they were afraid and marveled, saying to one another, who can this be? For he commands even the wind and water, and they obey him." Luke 8:25. The sudden storm on the sea brought about an astonishment that was felt by both the disciples and Jesus. Jesus was astonished at how afraid the disciples were, and the disciples were astonished at how awesome Jesus was. Let us be reminded from Luke 8:25 that storms are revealers, revealing our level of faith and revealing the power of the Lord.
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4: For this afternoon, we'll have plenty of sunshine, high 86. It'll be mainly clear tonight, low 62. Wednesday, sun mixed with clouds, scattered afternoon showers and thunderstorms, a high 88. It'll be partly to mostly cloudy, maybe a shower or thunderstorm Wednesday night, low 66. Thursday, variably cloudy, including sunshine. Showers are likely. There'll be a thunderstorm or two as well, the high 86. Friday, partly sunny with a couple of showers and thunderstorms, high 88. Sunshine, can't rule out a shower or thunderstorm Saturday, high 88. I'm meteorologist Jim Minalli from the LiveWire Weather Center. Count on it.
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29: The SafeKeyIn app is an anonymous method of reporting concerning behavior or suspicious activity that might be occurring at our schools.

0: They hear about a classmate who says he's going to bring a gun to school tomorrow. And so the SafeTN app allows them to open up a window, use some drop-down menus, type in exactly what they heard, hit the send button, and off it goes to Homeland Security, where now we have that information, and then we can act on it immediately.
1: 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I'm Daryl Moody, reporting.
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5: From the Quick Stop Market Sports Desk, I'm Matt Pauly. NASCAR Richard Childress Racing has made it official that Austin Hill will continue to drive the number 33 Chevrolet next season. He took over behind the wheel following the tragic death of Kyle Busch back on May 21st. The team did switch from number 8 to number 33 to preserve the Busch legacy. NASCAR getting set for a weekend at Daytona. It's going to be the final race on Saturday night in the Cup Series before the chase begins. The entry list has been released. 41 drivers are entered. That means they will have to qualify to get in. Some of the open drivers that are in: Joey Gase driving the number 44 Chevrolet for NY Racing Team. Also, Casey Mears driving the number 62 Chevrolet for Beard Motorsports. The number 66 will be driven by Greg Galding for Garage 66. Also, Corey Heim is going to be driving the number 67 for 2311, and Daniel Dye will drive the number 78 for Live Fast Motorsports. Don't start your morning hungry. 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
6: For this afternoon, we'll have plenty of sunshine, high 86. It'll be mainly clear tonight, low 62. Wednesday, sun mixed with clouds, scattered afternoon showers and thunderstorms, a high 88. It'll be partly to mostly cloudy, maybe a shower or thunderstorm Wednesday night, low 66. Thursday, variably cloudy, including sunshine. Showers are likely. There'll be a thunderstorm or two as well, the high 86. Friday, partly sunny with a couple of showers and thunderstorms, high 88. Sunshine, can't rule out a shower or thunderstorm Saturday, high 88. I'm meteorologist Jim Minaldi from the LiveWire Weather Center. Count on it.
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8: Several lawmakers were at the Appalachian Fair on Monday to celebrate the fair's 100th anniversary, including U.S. Senator and gubernatorial candidate Marsha Blackburn. Blackburn says she supports license plate readers as a law enforcement tool, while warning against technology becoming 24-hour surveillance. She also discussed rising beef prices and the conflict with Iran. The Tennessee Highway Patrol will conduct a DUI checkpoint September 11th near the Greene County-Cock County line. The checkpoints are aimed at removing impaired drivers from the roadway and reducing alcohol-related crashes. Gas prices dropped a little across the state, but Johnson City drivers are still paying among the highest prices in the state at $3.72 a gallon. I'm Lisa Ruckman.
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12: He's choosing Texas, I can tell.
13: Billboards.
12: Tuesday in Texas again. The Ella Langley hit is in the top spot for the 19th time since its release. Stella Lefty's Boston moves up to number two. And I Knew It, I Knew You by Taylor Swift dropped to the third spot. Morgan Wallen, Ariana Grande, and Olivia Dean are also part of the top 10. The North American box office is setting a new all-time August record, thanks to one movie in particular.
13: Talk to Banner?
14: No, Banner. Only Hulk.
15: With still a week to go, this month's box office total has already reached $1.1 billion. That surpasses the previous record of $1.019 billion set in 2016. Spider-Man Brand New Day accounts for $685 million of this month's box office total, which is now on pace to double last August's total. I'm Matt Mattinson.
12: Actor Nicholas Hoult is out for a role in HBO's Harry Potter series. The Superman actor, who was cast as Gilderoy Lockhart in Season 2, had to drop out due to scheduling issues. He'll be replaced by Game of Thrones star Kit Harington.
16: It's a game.
12: And after more than 60 years, the Hollies are calling it quits. Lead guitarist Tony Hicks and drummer Bobby Elliott, the only original members of the band who were still touring, have both announced that they are going to retire. That's entertainment. I'm Daria Albinger.
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21: This is a Bloomberg Money Minute. When LeBron James signed up to lead the LA Lakers to NBA glory with a $154 million contract in 2018, it was not the biggest deal he did that year. Just months before he joined, a limited liability company he controls borrowed nearly $300 million from a pair of Midwestern life insurers advised by an arm of Guggenheim Partners. That's according to insurance industry records reviewed by Bloomberg. The bonds, which are due in 2049, were structured to provide immediate cash to James and backed by a stream of future revenue tied to his earnings outside basketball. Canadian Prime Minister Mark Carney says he is matching dollar for dollar the new tariffs imposed by President Trump and announced support programs for Canadian businesses hurt by the escalating trade war. Canada will double its existing counter tariffs on U.S. steel and aluminum products to 50% and apply new tariffs to other U.S. goods like furniture, clothing, and electronics. Overall, the retaliatory levies will affect about $20 billion worth of annual U.S. imports. Matt Piper, Bloomberg Radio.
22: 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Here's Chris Whitting.
23: A sharp-looking guy named Maurice had a love-hate relationship with his barber. On the one hand, Maurice loved the way this particular barber cut his hair. On the other hand, Maurice would sometimes get a nasty nick when the barber would slip up. 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It turns out the literal meaning of the name Barberside is kill the barber. With the Success Journal, I'm Chris Whitting.
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1: 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The threatened militia leaders decided it was best if they crossed the mountains on their own terms and defeated Ferguson on the east side of the mountains. The Patriot militia gathered at Sycamore Shoals near Fort Watauga. They would become known as the Overmountain Men. At a mill near the fort, Mary Patton was known to make the highest quality black powder around. 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Her gunpowder was essential to the victory over Ferguson at Kings Mountain and a turning point in the Revolutionary War. You can see some of her kettles she used when making powder at Sycamore Shoals. 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
7: Voters across several states are heading to the polls today for primary elections. All eyes will be on South Carolina, where President Trump backed Republican Senator Darlene Graham, who is facing Congressman Ralph Norman in the state's Republican Senate primary runoff. Trump has spent plenty of political capital supporting Graham, including a rally for her on Friday. Meantime, there's also a House special election in Georgia and a Senate and governor runoff in Oklahoma. The trade war between the U.S. and Canada has escalated. Today, Canada announced tariffs of up to 50% on over 700 American goods that will go into place on September 8th. The country will double tariffs on U.S. steel and aluminum to 50% to match the same rate the U.S. charges. This all comes after President Trump announced tariffs on imports of cars, trucks, and auto parts from Canada will increase to 50% starting on January 1st after talks between the two countries broke down. Trump has said that Canada has been ripping off the U.S. for years. I'm Chris Caraggio.
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9: Although we do have different cognitive issues because of the fact that we have an open space, it actually is a very good thing that we have both types of people in this facility together.
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9: They are able to intermingle, so we also have a multi-generational thing that is happening with our special needs side along with our memory side. And so a lot of times, some of the special needs side, they are younger. Our Alzheimer's and dementia patients on the other side love to see them and sort of grandparent them, so to speak. And so it is a very good back and forth with these two groups of people.
8: To learn more, visit alpsadultdayservices.org. I'm Daryl Moody reporting.
10: Nearly 2 years after Hurricane Helene, volunteers are still helping Johnson County families rebuild. Mennonite Disaster Service has brought crews from across the country to the area where they're working to rebuild 31 homes. The faith-based organization focuses on families with unmet recovery needs, helping get storm survivors back into permanent homes. Bristol, Tennessee leaders are considering several public safety initiatives, including automatic license plate reader technology, funding for school resource officers, and city forensic services. The city is also looking at traffic signal improvements along Volunteer Parkway and at State Route 394 and Beaver Creek Road. The State Route 394 project could cost $636,000. I'm Lisa Rothman.
11: Do you suffer from work burnout? Hey, it's Mike Austin with today's Radio Dad Minute, talking with my friend Dr. John Braccio about this very subject. More people suffer from work burnout than we think.
12: It's sadly more common than we might think. Both the employer and the person suffering must be on the lookout and ready. They have to try to control it as soon as possible.
11: So what can you, Dad, do to make your life better, and if you think you suffer from work burnout?
12: There are times people just take a time out. They say, you know, I'm just going to get away from everything for a bit. 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You're going to be a negative person. You're going to be irritable. So it's really going to make you not only miserable for yourself, but for everyone else.
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14: 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The live streaming platform Twitch is facing a new class action lawsuit. A video game streamer in Connecticut now accusing that platform of using his Twitch streams and videos to train artificial intelligence models without getting permission first. Twitch channels are automatically opted into AI training. Earlier this month, the company added the option to opt out. In other lawsuit news, real estate listing platform Zillow has settled an antitrust case from the FTC. It had accused Zillow of buying off its rival Redfin by paying that company to take down its internet listing service for apartment rentals. Under the settlement, Redfin will have to relaunch that service. And ESPN is raising the cost of its streaming platforms, with unlimited plans now going for $31.99 a month. Starting in September, ESPN is owned by Disney, the parent company of ABC News. With Tech Trends, I'm Mike Dubusky, ABC News.
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23: For this afternoon, we'll have plenty of sunshine, high 86. It'll be mainly clear tonight, low 62. Wednesday, sun mixed with clouds, scattered afternoon showers and thunderstorms, a high 88. It'll be partly to mostly cloudy, maybe a shower thunderstorm Wednesday night, low 66. Thursday, variably cloudy, including sunshine. Showers are likely. There'll be a thunderstorm or two as well, the high 86. Friday, partly sunny with a couple of showers and thunderstorms, high 88. Sunshine, can't rule out a shower or thunderstorm Saturday, high 88. I'm meteorologist Jim Minalli from the LiveWire Weather Center. Count on it.
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2: 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Now on with the show. This is the Daily Note from jamesabrown.net. There's an unofficial holiday in August that I just learned about. It's called National Sneak Some Zucchini Onto Your Neighbor's Porch Day. A Pennsylvania man named Tom Roy came up with it decades ago. A healthy zucchini plant produces more squash than any one household can ever eat. So by mid-August, people start leaving bags on porches, on car hoods, in churches, and anywhere that a zucchini might find a new home. I love that someone turned too much of a good thing into a punchline instead of a complaint. Even generosity needs somewhere to go. Have you heard of this or tried this? Let me know on jamesabrown.net. On that note, I'm James A. Brown, and as always, be well.
10: Several lawmakers were at the Appalachian Fair on Monday to celebrate the fair's 100th anniversary, including U.S. Senator and gubernatorial candidate Marsha Blackburn. Blackburn says she supports license plate readers as a law enforcement tool while warning against technology becoming 24-hour surveillance. She also discussed rising beef prices and the conflict with Iran. The Tennessee Highway Patrol will conduct a DUI checkpoint September 11th near the Greene County-Cock County line. The checkpoints are aimed at removing impaired drivers from the roadway and reducing alcohol-related crashes. Gas prices dropped a little across the state, but Johnson City drivers are still paying among the highest prices in the state at $3.72 a gallon. I'm Lisa Ruckman.
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4: The Tennessee Titans getting back to work. They'll wrap up the preseason on Saturday when they host Chicago, and then the final 53-man roster has to be figured out by this weekend. Elsewhere around the NFL, the Pittsburgh Steelers, they're getting some more players back onto the practice field. Defensive back Jalen Ramsey being activated off the PUP list. Also, first-round rookie offensive lineman Max Ihonachor is returning to practice as well. They also make a couple signings. They have announced the signings of cornerback Jalen Gilbo and running back Alex Texa. They are going to match up against the Buffalo Bills in their preseason finale. That is going to be coming up on Thursday as the final week of preseason football does officially begin. The Atlanta Falcons have their quarterback battle underway. Quarterback Michael Penix Jr. has now been cleared, so he's able to really compete against Tua Tagovailoa for that starting quarterback spot. Falcons will play Miami coming up on Friday in the preseason. Real magic. Coca-Cola. Buy two 20-ounce, get one free. 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
5: 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I'm just a dad like you. 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
6: Historical records show that as far back as the 5th century BC, warriors would defend themselves with a metal link mesh that we know as chainmail. And this very same concept is absolutely critical when it comes to your water supply lines. Replacing any rubber or plastic supply line that you may have with the steel mesh type lines could avert a water-soaked disaster. There are many stories of homeowners away on vacation or at work, and the wash machine or dishwasher line suddenly burst, causing thousands of dollars in damage. Steel mesh lines are many times stronger, resisting possible rupture, and a very inexpensive piece of insurance that will protect your home today with an idea that's over 2,500 years old. I'm Danny Lipford with Tips for Today's Homeowner.
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9: Captain Robert Sevier moved from Virginia to the Long Island of the Holston with his older brother Valentine Sevier Jr. in the early 1770s. Soon after, he married Keziah and registered for military service in 1777. As an overmountain man, he fought in the Battle of Kings Mountain, which took place in October of 1780. He bent down to retrieve his ramrod during the battle and was shot in the kidney. He was treated by a Tory doctor, but the lead ball could not be removed at that time. The doctor instructed Robert to stay put, and in a few days, the bullet could be safely removed. Robert instead headed home. He died 9 days after the battle, leaving his wife and baby sons. His infant son, Valentine, became a prominent merchant and public official in Greenville and had two different residences along Main Street. Celebrate America 250 as we look back at local heroes.
26: According to an Omniscience survey, 85% of Americans believe brands and retailers use inflation to justify larger than necessary price hikes. More than half of respondents said they've stopped buying from brands they once preferred as prices climbed. Artificial intelligence can now analyze ordinary social media photos and determine where they were taken, even when location data and geotags have been removed. Scammers can use those details to make phishing messages more convincing, such as sending a fake bank fraud alert that references a place the victim recently visited. Treasury bond yields are rising, and for consumers, that's good and bad news. The good news, your savings will earn a little more, but on the downside, that raises borrowing costs. Mortgage rates tend to track the yield on the 10-year Treasury bond. The rates are rising due to investor concerns about inflation. I'm Mark Huffman. 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
23: For this afternoon, we'll have plenty of sunshine, high 86. It'll be mainly clear tonight, low 62. Wednesday, sun mixed with clouds, scattered afternoon showers and thunderstorms, a high 88. It'll be partly to mostly cloudy, maybe a shower, thunderstorm Wednesday night, low 66. Thursday, variably cloudy, including sunshine, showers are likely. There'll be a thunderstorm or two as well, the high 86. Friday, partly sunny with a couple of showers and thunderstorms, high 88. Sunshine, can't rule out a shower, thunderstorm Saturday, high 88. I'm meteorologist Jim Minalli from the LiveWire Weather Center. Count on it.
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14: This is a Bloomberg Money Minute. When LeBron James signed up to lead the LA Lakers to NBA glory with a $154 million contract in 2018, it was not the biggest deal he did that year. Just months before he joined, a limited liability company he controls borrowed nearly $300 million from a pair of Midwestern life insurers advised by an arm of Guggenheim Partners. That's according to insurance industry records reviewed by Bloomberg. The bonds, which are due in 2049, were structured to provide immediate cash to James and backed by a stream of future revenue tied to his earnings outside basketball. Canadian Prime Minister Mark Carney says he is matching dollar for dollar the new tariffs imposed by President Trump and announced support programs for Canadian businesses hurt by the escalating trade war. Canada will double its existing counter tariffs on U.S. steel and aluminum products to 50% and apply new tariffs to other U.S. goods like furniture, clothing, and electronics. Overall, the retaliatory levies will affect about $20 billion worth of annual U.S. imports. Matt Piper, Bloomberg Radio.
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17: Quick question for the boy dads out there. Do you know what your son sees when he opens his phone? There's a good chance it includes a world now known as the manosphere. A recent survey by Common Sense Media found 73% of teen boys regularly come across this kind of masculinity-focused content that sometimes paints men as victims and women as the enemy. Now here's what struck me. Boys rarely look for it. They may be searching for workout tips or skincare, and the algorithm serves up the rest. Child psychotherapist Katie Hurley spent 6 months studying these spaces for her new book called Breaking the Boy Code. What she found underneath all that bravado was insecurity. Boys searching for belonging, purpose, mattering. The best thing you can do as a parent is then making time to listen without rushing to fix anything. I'm Dr. Sanjay Gupta, helping you live a better life.
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34: Yeah! Ka-chow! Cars is turning 20, and to celebrate, the Pixar film is racing back to theaters. Tickets are on sale now with showings beginning September 4th. Disney is a parent company of Pixar and ABC News. Yeah. Olivia Rodrigo has released a new song, Serena Joy, was written while Rodrigo was recording her latest album, You Seem Pretty Sad for a Girl So in Love. She plans to perform the new single live during her set at her Daisy Chain Fields Festival on August 29th.
0: The next time I see you, we'll be in Hogwarts.
34: A new actor is coming to Hogwarts. Kit Harington will play Gilderoy Lockhart in the second season of HBO's upcoming Harry Potter series. Harington replaces Nicholas Holt, who was previously announced in the role. The first season of the series, Harry Potter and the Philosopher's Stone, comes to HBO Max this Christmas. Michelle Franzen, ABC News.
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10: While Americans understand self-driving vehicles better, this greater awareness is not translated into greater confidence. J.D. Power found fewer than 1 in 3 consumers comfortable riding in a fully autonomous vehicle. Personal safety, emergency response, and performance in bad weather or heavy traffic remain major concerns. Automotive News reports that younger people show greater interest, while older adults remain more skeptical. The findings suggest developers must prove reliable real-world performance, explain what systems are doing, and demonstrate clear value. Widespread adoption may remain stuck in neutral. I'm Ken Chester.
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9: The focus is fixed on South Carolina today as the state holds its Republican Senate primary runoff. That's where President Trump is backing Republican Senator Darlene Graham, who's facing Congressman Ralph Norman. Trump has spent plenty of political capital supporting Graham, including a rally for her on Friday. Canada is firing back at the United States as the trade war between the two countries escalates. Today, Canada announced tariffs of up to 50% on over 700 American goods that will go into effect on September 8th. The country will double tariffs on U.S. steel and aluminum to 50% to match the same rate the U.S. charges. China says the latest U.S. sanctions on Iran will further intensify tensions between the United States and the Islamic Republic.
10: According to CNN, China's foreign ministry spokesperson told reporters that economic warfare wouldn't help resolve the issue, but rather create spillover risks. This after the U.S. Treasury Department announced it was expanding its authority to sanction individuals involved in certain sectors of the Iranian economy.
9: President Trump's approval rating is now at a record low. A new Reuters Ipsos poll shows it's at 33%. That's a 14-point drop from the start of his second term. This comes just before key midterm elections as the war with Iran nears its six-month mark and Americans express concerns about the economy in recent polling. Ghislaine Maxwell's bid to throw out her sex trafficking conviction is being tossed by a New York federal judge. Jennifer Pulsoni reports.
11: It was a long-shot petition that would have allowed Ghislaine Maxwell a new trial. Maxwell, an associate of the late sex offender Jeffrey Epstein, represented herself in the ask that challenged her detention, the judge noting that Maxwell did not use her attorney to file what he called a lengthy and rambling petition that failed to open new avenues for her defense. Maxwell is serving a 20-year prison sentence after being convicted of helping Epstein sexually abuse girls. In New York, I'm Jennifer Bolsoni.
9: I'm Chris Caraggio.
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9: A new blood test designed to help identify signs of Alzheimer's disease has just been cleared by the FDA. Here's Rory O'Neill.
16: The biomarker blood test from Roche and Eli Lilly is for people over 55 and breaks from traditional methods of diagnosing Alzheimer's like spinal taps or PET scans. It's already been approved for use in Europe, and there are 4,500 existing labs across the U.S. that can analyze the blood samples. Every 65 seconds, someone in the United States is diagnosed with Alzheimer's disease.
9: Honolulu police are investigating the death of a Southwest Airlines flight attendant in Waikiki. The Honolulu Star Advisor reports 50-year-old Jenny Lupton from Oklahoma was found outside Hilton Hawaiian Village last week after apparently falling from her 24th floor room. The medical examiner hasn't determined the cause or manner of death, and police say they've reached no conclusions. Lupton's family doesn't believe her death was a suicide. L.A. may soon have an alternative to jam-packed freeways and cramped public transportation. One of the city's first air taxis was unveiled yesterday at L.A. Live in downtown Los Angeles, where AEG and partner Archer Aviation plan to build a vertiport. The four-passenger all-electric midnight air taxi doesn't yet have FAA approval and was transported to the venue by a truck. Archer wants to have its network of air taxis ready for the 2028 Olympics. Dogs may not be aware of what a popularity contest is, but these 10 breeds are winning one anyway, Michael Kastner reports.
0: I want a dog to curl up beside me.
2: The pet sitter and service provider Rover assessed its database of millions of user-submitted dogs to determine which 10 breeds are among the most popular with U.S. families in 2026. Non-designer mixed breeds once again come in at number one in the rankings, followed by Labrador Retrievers, Golden Retrievers, Golden Doodles, and German Shepherds to round out the top five. The small but feisty Chihuahua enters the list at number six.
9: I'm Chris Caraggio.
5: Nearly 2 years after Hurricane Helene, volunteers are still helping Johnson County families rebuild. Mennonite Disaster Service has brought crews from across the country to the area where they're working to rebuild 31 homes. The faith-based organization focuses on families with unmet recovery needs, helping get storm survivors back into permanent homes. Bristol, Tennessee leaders are considering several public safety initiatives, including automatic license plate reader technology, funding for school resource officers, and city forensic services. The city is also looking at traffic signal improvements along Volunteer Parkway and at State Route 394 and Beaver Creek Road. The State Route 394 project could cost $636,000. I'm Lisa Rothman.
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23: Hey Bible readers, I'm Tara Lee Cobble, and I'm your host for The God Shot. Forgive us our sins, for we ourselves forgive everyone who is indebted to us. Luke 11:4. When Jesus is teaching his disciples how to talk to God in prayer, he has them start by acknowledging God as their Father and remembering his character, then confessing their commitment to advancing his kingdom, not their own. Next, he says we can ask him for things. And in today's verse, he talks about confession and repentance. As long as we're alive, our relationship with God will include our sins and his forgiveness. But those sins no longer act as a barrier between us and the Father, because Jesus absorbed all the Father's wrath for our sins. We don't have to fear his wrath. He invites us to confess our sins to him. And since we've received such great forgiveness from him, We can extend it to others and demonstrate God's love to the world around us. We want the world to know that He's where the joy is.
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3: For this afternoon, we'll have plenty of sunshine, high 86. It'll be mainly clear tonight, low 62. Wednesday, sun mixed with clouds, scattered afternoon showers and thunderstorms, a high 88. It'll be partly to mostly cloudy, maybe a shower or thunderstorm Wednesday night, low 66. Thursday, variably cloudy, including sunshine. Showers are likely. There'll be a thunderstorm or two as well, the high 86. Friday, partly sunny with a couple of showers and thunderstorms, high 88. Sunshine, can't rule out a shower or thunderstorm Saturday, high 88. I'm meteorologist Jim Minoli from the LiveWire Weather Center. Count on it.
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25: Especially for speech, that would require a referral to get an evaluation. For audiology, that would be dependent on their insurance. They would certainly be welcome to call and speak with our receptionist, and they could determine whether or not a referral was necessary.
24: Executive Director Elaine Rock.
25: Typically, it just means the patient calls the physician and says, hey, I'd like to go get a hearing evaluation. I'm not really thinking that I'm hearing exactly like I might, maybe should be. And so they call the physician, he or she orders the evaluation, and then they come to see us. And it's usually just a very simple process. And then we get people scheduled and get those evaluations

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3: From the Quick Stop Market Sports Desk, I'm Matt Pauley. NASCAR Richard Childress Racing has made it official that Austin Hill will continue to drive the number 33 Chevrolet next season. He took over behind the wheel following the tragic death of Kyle Busch back on May 21st. The team did switch from number 8 to number 33 to preserve the Busch legacy. NASCAR getting set for a weekend at Daytona. It's going to be the final race on Saturday night in the Cup Series before the chase begins. The entry list has been released. 41 drivers are entered. That means they will have to qualify to get in. Some of the open drivers that are in: Joey Gase driving the number 44 Chevrolet for NY Racing Team. Also, Casey Mears driving the number 62 Chevrolet for Beard Motorsports. The number 66 will be driven by Greg Galding for Garage 66. Also, Corey Heim is going to be driving the number 67 for 2311, and Daniel Dye will drive the number 78 for Live Fast Motorsports. Don't start your morning hungry. 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
6: A.R. Brown was an entrepreneur, civic leader, devout religious man, and patent holder. He was born in Knox County in 1863 and was orphaned soon after. He married Tuppy Burleson of Plumtree, North Carolina, and in 1884 they moved to Irwin and bought what is now known as the A.R. Brown House. It is said to be a fine representation of a folk Victorian house and went on to have the first indoor bathroom in Irwin. Brown opened a hardware and mercantile store, A.R. Brown & Company. He organized and was president of the First National Bank of Irwin, served as president of Irwin Cemetery Company, Irwin Inn Corporation, founded Unica Academy, as well as the public water system and telephone company. He held a patent for a specialized storage unit widely sold to hardware stores. Brown was also an alderman and mayor in Irwin. Jet Broadcasting honors men who made our town great on our 150th anniversary.
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8: Airlines are not just looking at flight delays, but ground delays. And one contributing factor, the need to gate check passenger carry-on bags because of crowded flights and no available overhead bin space. More and more airlines are now overreacting and requiring passengers to give up their bags when they first arrive at the gate. On some flights I've been on, I've seen as many as 53 supposed carry-on bags now tagged and sitting on the jetway, waiting to be loaded as checked luggage. And the frustration? When you board the flight without your bag and then see empty bins. All the more reason you want to be in that first three boarding groups every time you fly. 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I'm Peter Greenberg, and this

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4: For this afternoon, we'll have plenty of sunshine, high 86. It'll be mainly clear tonight, low 62. Wednesday, sun mixed with clouds, scattered afternoon showers and thunderstorms, a high 88. It'll be partly to mostly cloudy, maybe a shower or thunderstorm Wednesday night, low 66. Thursday, variably cloudy, including sunshine. Showers are likely. There'll be a thunderstorm or two as well, the high 86. Friday, partly sunny with a couple of showers and thunderstorms, high 88. Sunshine, can't rule out a shower or thunderstorm Saturday, high 88. I'm meteorologist Jim Minalli from the LiveWire Weather Center. Count on it.
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6: Several lawmakers were at the Appalachian Fair on Monday to celebrate the fair's 100th anniversary, including U.S. Senator and gubernatorial candidate Marsha Blackburn. Blackburn says she supports license plate readers as a law enforcement tool, while warning against technology becoming 24-hour surveillance. She also discussed rising beef prices and the conflict with Iran. The Tennessee Highway Patrol will conduct a DUI checkpoint September 11th near the Greene County-Cock County line. The checkpoints are aimed at removing impaired drivers from the roadway and reducing alcohol-related crashes. Gas prices dropped a little across the state, but Johnson City drivers are still paying among the highest prices in the state at $3.72 a gallon. I'm Lisa Ruckman.
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9: 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Hidden deep inside the chaotic, sprawling labyrinth of pre-owned garment bins, heavy antique wardrobes, and vintage furniture stacks, brave citizens established a shadow network. They ran clandestine propaganda print shops, hosted secret strategic meetings, and routinely smuggled vital Allied microfilms inside the heavy linings of donated winter coats, operating entirely undetected, right beneath the noses of patrolling enemy forces who dismissed the market as mere junk.
8: I love it.
9: I do too.
8: I expect, you know, that the occupying forces probably thought those secondhand shops were too dirty to go into.
9: Probably.
8: Too unimportant.
9: I'm going to check the lining of my 1940s jacket now.
8: Absolutely.
9: You never know.
8: We're also celebrating National Banana Split Day and National Whiskey Sour Day. I'm Alice Anderson.
9: And I'm Marlo Anderson with National Day Calendar, reminding you to celebrate every day.
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12: 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About 21% of U.S. households include a GLP-1 user, according to recent research by consultant PwC. Well, pumpkin has long dominated the fall beverage lineup, but this year the apple is telling the pumpkin, hold my apple beer. The Honeycrisp apple is also getting its moment, with it popping up at Caribou Coffee, Paris Baguette, Subway, and Cracker Barrel, among other spots. Cracker Barrel is offering up sweet cream caramel apple pancakes, caramel apple French toast, as well as apple cobbler cheesecake and a Granny Smith apple mimosa. 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
18: Around 1775, Robert Young got a land grant and relocated to Washington County, North Carolina, which later became Tennessee. Under the command of Colonel John Sevier, Young marched with the Over Mountain Men on October 17, 1780. Young was likely the man that killed Major Ferguson during the Battle of Kings Mountain. Legend has it that the fatal shot came from a gun he nicknamed Sweet Lips after his wife, Mary. Robert Young's cabin, built in 1776, is believed to be the oldest standing dwelling in Johnson City. After being restored, it now now stands in Winged Deer Park, having survived over two centuries. Robert Young's grave is marked by a stacked stone marker placed by the Daughters of the American Revolution, as well as the original hand-carved tombstone from 1792. It could be seen off McKinley Road in Johnson City. Sweet Lips can be seen in Nashville at the Tennessee State Museum. 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
8: Country music legend Dolly Parton has died at the age of 80. She rose from humble beginnings in rural Tennessee to become one of the most influential voices in country music. Her hits include Jolene, 9 to 5, and I Will Always Love You. Parton also built a global brand through her philanthropy, her Dollywood theme park, and her Imagination Library program. Over her six-decade career, Parton earned 11 Grammys. Canada is firing back at the United States as the trade war between the two countries escalates. Today, Canada announced tariffs of up to 50% on over 700 American goods that will go into effect on September 8th. The country will double tariffs on U.S. steel and aluminum to 50% to match the same rate the U.S. charges. Three states are holding primary elections today. Most eyes are on South Carolina. That's where President Trump backed Republican Senator Darlene Graham, who is facing off against Congressman Ralph Norman. There's also a House special election in Georgia and a Senate and governor runoff in Oklahoma. I'm Chris Caruscio.
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9: 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I'm Daryl Moody, reporting.
11: Nearly 2 years after Hurricane Helene, volunteers are still helping Johnson County families rebuild. Mennonite Disaster Service has brought crews from across the country to the area where they're working to rebuild 31 homes. The faith-based organization focuses on families with unmet recovery needs, helping get storm survivors back into permanent homes. Bristol, Tennessee leaders are considering several public safety initiatives, including automatic license plate reader technology, funding for school resource officers, and city forensic services. The city is also looking at traffic signal improvements along Volunteer Parkway and at State Route 394 and Beaver Creek Road. The State Route 394 project could cost $636,000. I'm Lisa Rothman.
12: We didn't wear bike helmets. We drank from a garden hose and jumped off the garage roof. I'm Mike Austin with today's Radio Dad Minute. Yeah, actually, there weren't even any seat belts in cars if you're that old enough to remember back then. Now, I'm not suggesting we go back to the days of zero supervision, but really taking off in the morning on a Saturday, playing ball, skipping rocks, riding bikes, getting home at the end of the day, and no one worried about us. Yeah, because it was a little different then. Yeah, we all know it. I wonder if we're bubble wrapping our kids today, though, so tightly that we're not giving them a chance to develop judgment, confidence, little independence. You know, Dad, our job isn't to eliminate every risk. Our job is to teach our kids how to handle risk and to keep them safe. Yeah, but hey, let them climb a tree. Let them get a little dirty. Let them skin their knee. Let them fail from time to time, because someday you won't be there to catch them. They just may need to know how to catch themselves. I'm Mike Austin, the Radio Dad.
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15: Mitch Anthony here with today's Daily Dose. What is the point of doing something if we cannot or will not pour our hearts and souls into it? Too often, we get bored with what we do because we no longer allow ourselves to be emotionally involved. Instead, there's a disconnect between our heart and our hands. A while ago, I was on my way to give a product presentation that I'd given scores of times. It was full of facts, statistics, trends, and solutions. The audience usually listened, asked a question or two. This time, however, I decided to get emotionally involved in my presentation. My voice changed because I spoke with passion. The audience seemed to be magnetized by this passion. From the first word, I spoke in personal terms instead of statistical terms about how this had helped me and people I know. When I was finished, they started clapping with enthusiasm. My excitement and my emotional involvement had rubbed off on them. People love to see passion and sincerity. If there is no passion, people will begin to wonder why you do what you do. 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
17: For this afternoon, we'll have plenty of sunshine, high 86. It'll be mainly clear tonight, low 62. Wednesday, sun mixed with clouds, scattered afternoon showers and thunderstorms, a high 88. It'll be partly to mostly cloudy, maybe a shower, thunderstorm Wednesday night, low 66. Thursday, variably cloudy, including sunshine. Showers are likely. There'll be a thunderstorm or two as well, the high 86. Friday, partly sunny with a couple of showers and thunderstorms, high 88. Sunshine, can't rule out a shower or thunderstorm Saturday, high 88. I'm meteorologist Jim Minaldi from the LiveWire Weather Center. Count on it.
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11: Several lawmakers were at the Appalachian Fair on Monday to celebrate the fair's 100th anniversary, including U.S. Senator and gubernatorial candidate Marsha Blackburn. Blackburn says she supports license plate readers as a law enforcement tool, while warning against technology becoming 24-hour surveillance. She also discussed rising beef prices and the conflict with Iran. The Tennessee Highway Patrol will conduct a DUI checkpoint September 11th near the Greene County-Cock County line. The checkpoints are aimed at removing impaired drivers from the roadway and reducing alcohol-related crashes. Gas prices dropped a little across the state, but Johnson City drivers are still paying among the highest prices in the state at $3.72 a gallon. I'm Lisa Ruckman.
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27: This is The Making of America from the Jefferson Media Group. In July of 1862, President Abraham Lincoln publicly announced his intentions to free Southern slaves. However, he was urged to delay his Emancipation Proclamation until the Union secured a major victory. That came in September when Union forces were victorious at the Battle of Antietam. 5 days later, Lincoln proclaimed slaves in those areas still in rebellion within 100 days will be freed. Lincoln's action brought the issue of slavery into the forefront of the war, resulting in England and France, who were opposed to slavery, to withdraw their support of the South, thus denying Southern armies much-needed supplies. This has been The Making of America. I'm Michael Emerson, and you can visit us at jeffersonmediagroup.com.
0: From the Quick Stop Market Sports Desk, I'm Matt Pauly. The Tennessee Titans getting back to work. They'll wrap up the preseason on Saturday when they host Chicago, and then the final 53-man roster has to be figured out by this weekend. Elsewhere around the NFL, the Pittsburgh Steelers, they're getting some more players back onto the practice field. Defensive back Jalen Ramsey being activated off the PUP list. Also, first-round rookie offensive lineman Max Ihonachor is returning to practice as well. They also make a couple signings. They have announced the signings of cornerback Jalen Gilbo and running back Alex Texa. They are going to match up against the Buffalo Bills in their preseason finale. That is going to be coming up on Thursday as the final week of preseason football does officially begin. The Atlanta Falcons have their quarterback battle underway. Quarterback Michael Penix Jr. has now been cleared, so he's able to really compete against Tua Tagovailoa for that starting quarterback spot. Falcons will play Miami coming up on Friday in the preseason. Real Magic Coca-Cola. Buy two 20-ounce, get one free. Quick Stop, run in when you run out. 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
2: Legendary football coach John Madden once had a gaffe in his commentary, saying one of these two teams has a good chance of winning this game today. Well, he was wrong. 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
2: Nelson Mandela said he never lost in life, he only learned. For a man who suffered 21 years as a political prisoner, that's a bold statement. On Madden's comment, the correct observation would be that both teams would win today, one with more points, but both as winners per Mandela. Defeat is only if we don't learn from the setback. Minnesota Vikings defensive end Jim Marshall was not defeated when he picked up a fumble and ran the wrong way, scoring a safety for the 49ers. The lineman did not get down on himself. He later stripped the football from the 49ers quarterback, and Carl Eller grabbed it and ran for a touchdown. Vikings win. Be like Marshall and Mandela. Learn when you lose in life to win.
4: In the Over Mountain region, trees played an important role in history. One of the most famous in our area was the Daniel Boone Bar Tree, a beech tree where the 25-year-old carved his name in 1760. The Treaty Oak of Jonesboro was the location Jacob Brown signed a treaty with Cherokee chiefs for land along the Nolichucky River. In present-day Elizabethton, the Watauga Treaty Sycamore is the place settlers established the first free government in North America in 1772 as they formed the Watauga Association. Under this sycamore, the first court of the Watauga Association convened. The Pemberton Oak in Bristol was where soldiers of five wars encamped under its branches. The most famous were members of a Revolutionary War pioneer muster on their way to Sycamore Shoals and then Kings Mountain. Happy 250, America.
5: 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Meta is on trial in a federal courthouse in California, where California Attorney General Rob Bonta alleged that the company, which owns Instagram and Facebook,
6: deployed a dangerous product with dangerous features that they knew would create excessive use and compulsive use by children.
5: California, along with Colorado, Kentucky, and New Jersey, are claiming that features like Infinite Scroll, Autoplay, and Likes are contributing to the overuse of their technology by teens. And that, say the plaintiffs, can lead to mental health problems. Connect Safely has been working with Meta for 21 years, and we'd like to think that we've helped push the company in the right direction. But the algorithms designed to keep people online longer are problematic, especially for young people. 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
17: For this afternoon, we'll have plenty of sunshine, high 86. It'll be mainly clear tonight, low 62. Wednesday, sun mixed with clouds, scattered afternoon showers and thunderstorms, a high 88. It'll be partly to mostly cloudy, maybe a shower or thunderstorm Wednesday night, low 66. Thursday, variably cloudy, including sunshine. Showers are likely. There'll be a thunderstorm or two as well, the high 86. Friday, partly sunny with a couple of showers and thunderstorms, high 88. Sunshine, can't rule out a shower or thunderstorm Saturday, high 88. I'm meteorologist Jim Minalli from the LiveWire Weather Center. Count on it.
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13: This is a Bloomberg Money Minute. Canada is putting 15 to 50% tariffs on around $20 billion of U.S. products as retaliation against 50% U.S. tariffs, which applied to about $20 billion of its annual exports on Saturday. Canada is doubling tariffs on U.S. steel and aluminum products to 50% from 25%. Canada also unveiling a $7.5 billion Canadian dollar package of support measures for Canadian businesses. OpenAI claims its new jalapeno chips perform better than NVIDIA's current lineup during testing, leading in two categories: its speed at returning responses and the amount of AI work it could handle per unit of power. The company plans to start using the new chips to support its artificial intelligence models later this year, which should significantly reduce costs for OpenAI. The company created Jalapeno in a partnership with Broadcom, which makes custom chips for a variety of clients. Markets all in the green, with both the Dow and S&P up around 0.2%, while the Nasdaq has gained around 0.4%. Dan Schwartzman, Bloomberg Radio.
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14: In the spring of 1980, someone shot a ruthless Texas oil baron. He spent years double-crossing his friends and ruining his family. Millions of people watched him take two bullets outside his office. But this wasn't a real crime. It was the season finale of a television soap opera called Dallas. A strike delayed the next season, and a mystery hung in the air for 8 agonizing months. Who shot JR? Las Vegas odds makers took bets. Factories printed shirts with the phrase on it. When the broadcast finally aired, revealing the real shooter, 83 million people tuned in to find out. The event shattered every broadcast record at the time. All because America needed to know the truth. Or at least, who shot JR? On that note, I'm James A. Brown, and as always, be well.
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1: 1971, A Gunfight, a Western movie starring Kirk Douglas and Johnny Cash, premieres in theaters. The movie, filmed in Santa Fe, New Mexico, was Cash's second motion picture role, his first since 1961's 5 Minutes to Live. 1970, Elton John makes his U.S. concert debut at the Troubadour in West Hollywood. After being introduced by Uni Records label mate Neil Diamond, Elton's first tune was his second single for Uni Records.
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12: Country music legend Dolly Parton has died at the age of 80. Monica Nelson reports.
13: Jolene, Jolene, Jolene, Jolene, I'm begging of you, please don't take my man.
14: Parton rose from humble beginnings in rural Tennessee to become one of the most influential voices in country music. Her hits include Jolene, 9 to 5, and I Will Always Love You. Parton also built a global brand through her philanthropy, her Dollywood theme park, and her Imagination Library program. Over her 6-decade spanning career, she earned 11 Grammy Awards and sold more than 100 million records worldwide.
13: I wish you love.
14: I'm Monica Nelson.
12: Parton opened up about her health struggles just days before her death in an interview with People published on Friday. Parton said, "I am dealing with some health issues that I just didn't pay attention to when I was watching over Carl." Carl Thomas Dean was the late husband of Parton, who passed away at the age of 82 in March of last year. Three states are holding primary elections today, with most eyes on South Carolina. That's where President Trump backed Republican Senator Darlene Graham, who is facing Congressman Ralph Norman in the state's Republican primary Senate runoff. There's also a House special election in Georgia and a Senate and governor runoff in Oklahoma. President Trump is thinking of changing the name of Lake Ontario to Lake America as the trade war between the United States and Canada rages on. He wrote on Truth Social that his administration is considering the move since, quote, "we don't expect to do much business with Ontario any longer." Trade tensions between the two nations escalated after Canada's prime minister removed negotiators from trade talks with the U.S. Ghislaine Maxwell's bid to throw out her sex trafficking conviction has been denied by a New York federal judge. It was a long-shot petition that would have allowed her a new trial. I'm Chris Caraggio.
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12: U.S. Army Secretary Dan Driscoll is stepping down from his role by the end of the year. The Wall Street Journal reports it comes after months of tension between himself and Secretary of War Pete Hegseth. His departure would leave the Army without a Senate-confirmed leader as the U.S. looks to wrap up its war against Iran that began alongside Israel nearly 6 months ago. Lawyers for the Colorado River Commission of Nevada, the Southern Nevada Water Authority, and the state filed a lawsuit yesterday to halt implementation of water cuts from the Colorado River. The Interior Department announced the lower basin states of Arizona, California, and Nevada are to reduce their water use by 1.25 million acre feet over the next 2 years. The complaint says the plan unlawfully authorizes the federal government to reduce the state's allocation of the river by up to 71% yearly, and they say the results will be devastating. The upper basin states, Colorado, New Mexico, Utah, and Wyoming, do not face any cuts. Christmas is now 4 months away, and if you haven't been as good as you should, there's still time to right some wrongs with Santa. Bree Tennis with more.
10: According to the North Pole, everybody gets wiped from Santa's naughty list on January 1st. Then everyday actions determine which list we're on throughout the year. Some stay on one, others go back and forth. But know that Santa is forgiving, so a couple of good deeds can keep you on the nice list, and that's the goal. But if you're struggling, experts say a letter of apology to Santa goes a long way, and taking out the trash doesn't hurt either. I'm Bree Tennis.
12: Memphis is getting some national attention as one of the best places in the country to road trip to. Travel and Leisure has named the city the best U.S. road trip destination in a new ranking published on August 20th. The magazine looked at traffic congestion as part of a broader study of U.S. vacation destinations. The magazine also highlighted Beale Street and its live music scene, Memphis barbecue, and some of the city's most recognizable attractions, such as the National Civil Rights Museum, also factored in. I'm Chris Caraggio.
11: Crystal, Tennessee has named two longtime employees to permanent leadership positions. Dwayne Honaker is the city's new fire chief, replacing Mike Carrier, who retired after 38 years of service. And Ross Peters has been named director of planning services. A bicyclist was injured Monday afternoon after being hit by a vehicle driven by an Elizabethton police officer. The Tennessee Highway Patrol says the officer was turning from East F Street onto East Doe Avenue when the crash happened. The cyclist was taken to Johnson City Medical Center. Sad news today. Country music legend Dolly Parton has died at the age of 80. The East Tennessee native became one of country music's biggest stars, known for Jolene, 9 to 5, Dollywood, and decades of charitable work. I'm Lisa Rodman.
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3: Welcome to Date the Word, where we connect today's date to God's Word with a hope that it becomes more memorable to you. 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And our verse for 8/25 comes from Luke 8:25. Luke 8:25 says, "But he said to them, where is your faith? And they were afraid and marveled, saying to one another, who can this be? For he commands even the wind and water, and they obey him." Luke 8:25. The sudden storm on the sea brought about an astonishment that was felt by both the disciples and Jesus. Jesus was astonished at how afraid the disciples were, and the disciples were astonished at how awesome Jesus was. Let us be reminded from Luke 8:25 that storms are revealers, revealing our level of faith and revealing the power of the Lord.
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25: As we head into the evening, we'll have some clouds, mostly clear skies, overnight low around 64. Wednesday, chance of showers and thunderstorms, mainly in the afternoon, mostly sunny skies and high of 86. Wednesday night, chance of showers and thunderstorms, partly cloudy skies after midnight, and a low around 66. Thursday, slight chance of rain, chance of showers and thunderstorms in the afternoon, partly sunny skies and a high of 85. Thursday night, chance of showers and thunderstorms before midnight, mostly cloudy overnight, low around 65. I'm Chris Keith from the LiveWire Weather Center. Count on it.
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29: 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The third annual First Responder Rib Fest is Saturday, September 5th in Mountain City.
30: The morning starts out with a 5K run walk, and then the gates open at Rib Fest right down the street. We'll have live music, three bands. We'll have first responders cooking barbecue, competing for best ribs, and they'll be selling barbecue to the public. We're going to have 200-plus vendors. We've got a kids zone. We've got a mechanical bull, a beauty pageant. I mean, it goes on and on. It's going to be a fun day.
29: Darren Clark is with the Oak Mills Pogey Volunteer Fire Department.
30: I believe I got 16 teams right now. As far as food, there'll pretty much be everything out there. I know there'll be ribs. I think somebody's making barbecue chicken, hopefully some brisket, some burgers, some pulled pork. And then if you don't like barbecue, I'm going to have Italian, Cuban, Mexican, and Cajun out there. So cover all the bases.
29: For more details on Rib Fest, check out their Facebook page. I'm Daryl Moody reporting.
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1: From the Quick Stop Market Sports Desk, I'm Matt Pauly. NASCAR Richard Childress Racing has made it official that Austin Hill will continue to drive the number 33 Chevrolet next season. He took over behind the wheel following the tragic death of Kyle Busch back on May 21st. The team did switch from number 8 to number 33 to preserve the Busch legacy. NASCAR getting set for a weekend at Daytona. It's going to be the final race on Saturday night in the Cup Series before the chase begins. The entry list has been released. 41 drivers are entered. That means they will have to qualify to get in. Some of the open drivers that are in: Joey Gase driving the number 44 Chevrolet for NY Racing Team. Also, Casey Mears driving the number 62 Chevrolet for Beard Motorsports. The number 66 will be driven by Greg Galding for Garage 66. Also, Corey Heim is going to be driving the number 67 for 2311, and Daniel Dye will drive the number 78 for Live Fast Motorsports. Don't start your morning hungry. 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
5: 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Walter Payton said, "When you're good at something, you'll tell everyone. When you're great at something, they'll tell you." Oh, I love that. I've worked with people who have bloated egos, but that's okay. It's actually not unusual in radio or as a comedian. There's something to be said about believing in yourself. But sometimes I meet people who might believe their sizzle reel a little too much. When I do an event, I love to size things up in my mind to see what I could have done better. I like to make mental notes on how we could adjust this or that to make it all better next time. But I've worked with people who think they are perfect right now. Nope, that's probably not true. You always need to think about ways you can grow to become better. I feel like I am always a work in progress, and yes, I'm still growing. The Motivation Minute. This has been The Motivation Minute. I'm John Small. Thanks for listening. Your favorite motivational quotes can be submitted for upcoming programs at motivationminute.org.
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3: As we head into the evening, we'll have some clouds, mostly clear skies, overnight low around 64. Wednesday, chance of showers and thunderstorms, mainly in the afternoon, mostly sunny skies and a high of 86. Wednesday night, chance of showers and thunderstorms, partly cloudy skies after midnight, and a low around 66. Thursday, slight chance of rain, chance of showers and thunderstorms in the afternoon, partly sunny skies and a high of 85. Thursday night, chance of showers and thunderstorms before midnight, mostly cloudy, overnight low around 65. I'm Chris Keith from the Live Wire Weather Center. 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
6: Several lawmakers were at the Appalachian Fair on Monday to celebrate the fair's 100th anniversary, including U.S. Senator and gubernatorial candidate Marsha Blackburn. Blackburn says she supports license plate readers as a law enforcement tool, while warning against technology becoming 24-hour surveillance. She also discussed rising beef prices and the conflict with Iran. The Tennessee Highway Patrol will conduct a DUI checkpoint September 11th near the Greene County-Cock County line. The checkpoints are aimed at removing impaired drivers from the roadway and reducing alcohol-related crashes. Gas prices dropped a little across the state, but Johnson City drivers are still paying among the highest prices in the state at $3.72 a gallon. I'm Lisa Ruckman.
7: According to the CDC, 4,000 to 5,000 young people under 21 die each year in the United States due to underage drinking. Underage drinking can lead to violence, vehicle accidents, and alcohol poisoning. 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Jackson Simmons from Unicoi County High School created this PSA, and this project is funded under a grant contract from the State of Tennessee, Department of Mental Health and Substance Abuse Services.
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10: He's choosing Texas, I can tell.
11: Billboard's choosing Texas again. The Ella Langley hit is in the top spot for the 19th time since its release. Stella Lefty's Boston moves up to number two. And I Knew It, I Knew You by Taylor Swift dropped to the third spot. Morgan Wallen, Ariana Grande, and Olivia Dean are also part of the top 10. The North American box office is setting a new all-time August record, thanks to one movie in particular.
12: Talk to Banner?
13: No Banner. Only Hulk.
14: With still a week to go, this month's box office total has already reached $1.1 billion. That surpasses the previous record of $1.019 billion set in 2016. Spider-Man Brand New Day accounts for $685 million of this month's box office total, which is now on pace to double last August's total. I'm Matt Mattinson.
11: Actor Nicholas Hoult is out for a role in HBO's Harry Potter series. The Superman actor, who was cast as Gilderoy Lockhart in Season 2, had to drop out due to scheduling issues. He'll be replaced by Game of Thrones star Kit Harington.
15: It's okay.
11: And after more than 60 years, the Hollies are calling it quits. Lead guitarist Tony Hicks and drummer Bobby Elliott, the only original members of the band who were still touring, have both announced that they are going to retire. That's entertainment. I'm Daria Albinger.
15: The following is from Dr. Schumacher and Associates Audiologists. Are you aware that hearing loss has been linked to dementia, depression, social isolation, and more frequent hospitalizations? Approximately 12% of the U.S. population, or 38 million Americans, have significant hearing loss. In addition, 50 million in the U.S. experience tinnitus, which can be debilitating. People with hearing loss tend to wait 7 years before seeking professional help. Of those individuals who would benefit from hearing aids, only 20% actually use them. Present-day hearing aids are much better than those just a few years ago. In fact, many of the new hearing aids have the capability of being adjusted by cell phones and also allowing phone calls to be answered directly through the hearing aids. If you think you have a hearing loss or have older hearing aids, contact Dr. Schumacher and Associates Audiologists at 717-HEAR or 928-5771. That's 717-HEAR or 928-5771.
16: This is a Bloomberg Money Minute. More retailers, such as H&M, are cutting more plus-sized options from their inventory as more shoppers reach for GLP-1s. Companies aren't explicitly saying what's behind the shift, but industry experts are pointing to weight loss drugs for the drop in demand. According to research from PwC, around 21% of U.S. households include someone using a GLP-1. Meanwhile, some PepsiCo employees were notified that weight loss drugs will no longer be covered by their company's health insurance as of October due to skyrocketing costs. Those medications have become one of the fastest-growing costs in the PepsiCo plans. That's according to an email sent to some employees. Apple just announcing its Mac Mini and Mac Studio desktop computers have been upgraded for the first time in around 2 years with new M6 or M5 Pro chips that deliver more storage and faster AI capabilities. Apple is also expected to shortly be sending out invitations for its iPhone launch presentation. Markets all in the green with the Dow and S&P up around 0.25%, while the Nasdaq has gained around 0.5%. Dan Schwartzman, Bloomberg Radio.
17: Now, the Success Journal. Here's Chris Whitting.
18: An Italian immigrant named Amadeo came to the States when he was just a kid. 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So, the young man started a small fruit stand. 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Amadeo found what he needed. 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The smell of roasted peanuts soon had business booming. Before long, that product became his specialty. And when he found a way to remove the shells, his customers went nuts. Thanks to his devotion to quality, the company founded by Amadeo Obici is still red hot. The name? Planters Peanuts. It swallowed up the competition, proving that success comes when you get out of your shell. With the Success Journal, I'm Chris Whitting.
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8: Country music legend Dolly Parton has died at the age of 80. She rose from humble beginnings in rural Tennessee to become one of the most influential voices in country music. Her hits include Jolene, 9 to 5, and I Will Always Love You. Parton also built a global brand through her philanthropy, her Dollywood theme park, and her Imagination Library program. Over her six-decade career, Parton earned 11 Grammy Awards. She opened up about her health struggles just days before her death in an interview with People magazine published on Friday. She said she was dealing with some health issues that she didn't pay attention to when she was watching over her husband, who died last year. And in her honor, President Trump is lowering the American flag throughout the United States for a one-week period beginning tonight at 6 p.m. Eastern. Three states, including South Carolina, are holding primary elections today. Darlene Graham is facing Congressman Ralph Norman in the state's Republican Senate primary runoff. Meantime, there's also a House special election in Georgia and a Senate and governor runoff in Oklahoma. I'm Chris Caraggio.
9: With a LiveWire community focus, I'm Daryl Moody. The Tennessee Department of Homeland Security out with a new app aimed at making schools safer.
10: The SafeKeyIn app is an anonymous method of reporting concerning behavior or suspicious activity that might be occurring at our schools or anywhere in our community. And it goes immediately to our 24/7 Homeland Security Threat Assessment Center, where the information will be acted upon immediately.
9: Deputy Commissioner Greg Mays.
10: So an example would be a student at one of Tennessee's K-12 schools hears or sees or comes upon some information that is disturbing or concerning. They hear about a classmate who says he's going to bring a gun to school tomorrow. And so the SafeKeyIn app allows them to open up a window, use some drop-down menus, type in exactly what they heard, hit the send button, and off it goes to Homeland Security, where now we have that information, and then we can act on it immediately.
9: You'll find the app in the Apple Store or on Google Play. I'm Daryl Moody reporting.
11: Bristol, Tennessee has named two longtime employees to permanent leadership positions. Dwayne Honaker is the city's new fire chief, replacing Mike Carrier, who retired after 38 years of service. And Ross Peters has been named director of planning services. A bicyclist was injured Monday afternoon after being hit by a vehicle driven by an Elizabethton police officer. The Tennessee Highway Patrol says the officer was turning from East F Street onto East Doe Avenue when the crash happened. The cyclist was taken to Johnson City Medical Center. Sad news today. Country music legend Dolly Parton has died at the age of 80. The East Tennessee native became one of country music's biggest stars, known for Jolene, 9 to 5, Dollywood, and decades of charitable work. I'm Lisa Rodman.
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5: That is David Dustin, financial planner, encourager of business. 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
23: As we head into the evening, we'll have some clouds, mostly clear skies, overnight low around 64. Wednesday, chance of showers and thunderstorms, mainly in the afternoon, mostly sunny skies and a high of 86. Wednesday night, chance of showers and thunderstorms, partly cloudy skies after midnight, and a low around 66. Thursday, slight chance of rain, chance of showers and thunderstorms in the afternoon, partly sunny skies and a high of 85. Thursday night, chance of showers and thunderstorms before midnight, mostly cloudy overnight, low around 65. I'm Chris Keith from the LiveWire Weather Center. Count on it.
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2: Alrighty, here and now I have a solution for a racing mind. Neuroscientist Dr. Ethan Cross is the author of the book Chatter, The Voice in Our Head, Why It Matters, and How to Harness It. Dr. Cross recommends a technique called distanced self-talk, where you simply talk to yourself as if you're talking to a friend. So for example, instead of thinking, I really messed up, what am I going to do? Try thinking, she messed up, but I'm confident she can fix things. It sounds weird, but it works. Dr. Cross puts it, most of us find it easier to offer advice to someone else than to ourselves. By distancing ourselves from the problem and treating it like it's someone else's, we're better able to use logic. I'm John Tesh with today's Intelligence for Your Life Minute.
11: Several lawmakers were at the Appalachian Fair on Monday to celebrate the fair's 100th anniversary, including U.S. Senator and gubernatorial candidate Marsha Blackburn. Blackburn says she supports license plate readers as a law enforcement tool, while warning against technology becoming 24-hour surveillance. She also discussed rising beef prices and the conflict with Iran. The Tennessee Highway Patrol will conduct a DUI checkpoint September 11th near the Greene County-Cock County line. The checkpoints are aimed at removing impaired drivers from the roadway and reducing alcohol-related crashes. Gas prices dropped a little across the state, but Johnson City drivers are still paying among the highest prices in the state at $3.72 a gallon. I'm Lisa Ruckman.
24: 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And now that you're calm and healing, you're probably driving better too.
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26: Husbands, how should you handle a house divided? 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Our first instinct is to stand our ground and win the argument. 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Hold your spouse higher than your pride. Don't focus on being right. Focus on the relationship. Keep your eyes on the goal of having a peace-seeking, joy-filled marriage. 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
4: The Tennessee Titans getting back to work. They'll wrap up the preseason on Saturday when they host Chicago, and then the final 53-man roster has to be figured out by this weekend. Elsewhere around the NFL, the Pittsburgh Steelers, they're getting some more players back onto the practice field. Defensive back Jalen Ramsey being activated off the PUP list. Also, first-round rookie offensive lineman Max Ihonachor is returning to practice as well. They also make a couple signings. They have announced the signings of cornerback Jalen Gilbo and running back Alex Texa. They are going to match up against the Buffalo Bills in their preseason finale. That is going to be coming up on Thursday as the final week of preseason football does officially begin. The Atlanta Falcons have their quarterback battle underway. Quarterback Michael Penix Jr. has now been cleared, so he's able to really compete against Tua Tagovailoa for that starting quarterback spot. Falcons will play Miami coming up on Friday in the preseason. Real magic. Coca-Cola. Buy two 20-ounce, get one free. 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
13: 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I'm just a dad like you. 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
5: The hardboard siding that was commonly used on homes 20 to 30 years ago is very prone to water damage, so replacing it is a common chore. The first step is removing the rotten siding with a flat bar. Often you only need to replace the bottom few courses because these are the boards that get most of the water damage from rainwater splashing up from the ground. Driving nails all the way through that last good row with a nail set will free up the damaged row beneath it so that you can remove it. I always recommend fiber cement material to replace hardboard siding because it's easy to find in matching sizes and textures. And since it's made mostly of cement, it will never rot or decay like the hardboard. You just nail it up so the courses match the rest of the siding, and before long, you're ready to paint. I'm Danny Lipford with tips for today's homeowner.

0: The race of the rebel, wilderness run, the race for a nation just begun. Thus wrote John Trotwood Moore about Jimmy Blair. At the age of 17, Jimmy felt the call to join in the Patriot fight against the British, serving under 16 different commanders by war's end. When he was 19 years old, he joined Colonel McDowell's regiment and became an express rider. In early October 1780, word reached Fort Defiance that Ferguson and his troops were positioning themselves on King's Mountain, preparing to take on the much smaller unit of Patriots. Colonel McDowell called upon James to make a dangerous ride of over 24 hours to warn the colonists. The gathering of Patriot troops at King's Mountain was made possible by the daring and bravery of Jimmy Blair, who risked his life to sound the alarm. Happy 250, America.
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3: As we head into the evening, we'll have some clouds, mostly clear skies, overnight low around 64. Wednesday, chance of showers and thunderstorms, mainly in the afternoon, mostly sunny skies and a high of 86. Wednesday night, chance of showers and thunderstorms, partly cloudy skies after midnight and a low around 66. Thursday, slight chance of rain, chance of showers and thunderstorms in the afternoon, partly sunny skies and a high of 85. Thursday night, chance of showers and thunderstorms before midnight, mostly cloudy, overnight low around 65. I'm Chris Keith from the Live Wire Weather Center. Count on it.
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7: This is a Bloomberg Money Minute. Dick's Sporting Goods has lowered its full-year outlook due to weakness at its recently acquired Foot Locker, which it bought last year for $2.4 billion. Shares are currently down as much as 30%, with the stock falling about 9% this year through Monday's close. Consumer confidence fell in August to 89.4 from 90.2 in July. That's the lowest level in 7 months, but essentially in the same range it's been in since the beginning of the year, as the ongoing Iran war kept gas prices steadily above $4 a gallon. Buyers are looking at Warner Brothers Discovery assets as Paramount's legal fight to buy the studio continues. The valuable assets, which include TBS, TNT, and CNN, are a huge source of revenue for the company, partly because they show sports. Paramount is considering separate distribution agreements as one way to settle its antitrust litigation with 12 states led by California. Markets all in the green with less than an hour to go, with both the Dow and S&P up around 0.25%, while the NASDAQ has gained around 0.5%. Dan Schwartzman, Bloomberg Radio.
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9: Quick question for the boy dads out there. Do you know what your son sees when he opens his phone? There's a good chance it includes a world now known as the manosphere. A recent survey by Common Sense Media found 73% of teen boys regularly come across this kind of masculinity-focused content that sometimes paints men as victims and women as the enemy. Now here's what struck me. Boys rarely look for it. They may be searching for workout tips or skincare, and the algorithm serves up the rest. Child psychotherapist Katie Hurley spent 6 months studying these spaces for her new book called Breaking the Boy Code. What she found underneath all that bravado was insecurity. Boys searching for belonging, purpose, mattering. The best thing you can do as a parent is then making time to listen without rushing to fix anything. I'm Dr. Sanjay Gupta, helping you live a better life.
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21: 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The design focuses improving visibility and building rider confidence. 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I'm Ken Chester. 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My two-hour entrepreneur accountability system turns my proven method into weekly do-the-work assignments that build your business 2 hours at a time. 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

0: Country music legend Dolly Parton has died at the age of 80. She rose from humble beginnings in rural Tennessee to become one of the most influential voices in country music. Her hits include 9 to 5, Jolene, and I Will Always Love You. Parton also built a global brand through her philanthropy, her Dollywood theme park, and her Imagination Library program. And the family of Dolly Parton is asking fans to honor the entertainment icon by supporting that library, which provides free books to young children. Earlier this summer, Parton thanked Taylor Swift and Travis Kelce for making a big donation to the program.
1: I was just told that you two are making a donation of $2 million to my Imagination Library. Thank you, thank you, thank you. I'm blown away and overjoyed with that gratitude.
0: Philanthropy is a big part of Parton's legacy. She established the Imagination Library in 1995 in honor of her father, who never learned to read or write. The program now distributes free books to children across the U.S., Canada, the U.K., and Australia, gifting more than 3 million books every month and mailing more than 270 million in total so far. And in Parton's honor, President Trump said today that he is lowering the American flag throughout the U.S. for a one-week period beginning tonight at 6 p.m. Eastern. Voters are heading to the polls in three states today, with much of the attention on South Carolina's Republican Senate primary runoff between Darlene Graham and Ralph Norman. Georgia is also holding a House special election, while Oklahoma voters are deciding Senate and governor runoffs. Nearly 90,000 people have been ordered to evacuate as the Hawk Fire burns west of Reno, Nevada. The human-caused blaze has scorched about 15,000 acres and destroyed an unknown number of homes. The fire is currently 27% contained. I'm Chris Caraggio.
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0: 5 Tennessee school districts are facing record requests from a coalition of civil liberties groups over plans to display the Ten Commandments in public schools. Michael Kastner reports.
7: The groups are seeking information from districts after a new state law allowed the displays in prominent areas of the schools. The groups say the displays could violate families' religious freedom, while the law's supporters argue the Ten Commandments are part of the state's religious and cultural heritage. I'm Michael Kastner.
0: A recent YouGov survey examines how race relations have changed since 2016. Democrats are nearly twice as likely as Republicans to say race relations in the U.S. have gotten worse over the last decade. In July, 68% of Black Americans, 45% of Hispanic Americans, and 36% of white Americans considered racism a big problem in society today. Meanwhile, half of Americans believe that having a rising number of people of many different races, ethnic groups, and nationalities makes the U.S. a better place to live. According to the U.S. Census Bureau, a majority of the population will be made up of people who are Black, Asian, Hispanic, or other racial minorities by the year 2050. Smart ring maker Aura is looking to raise as much as $3 billion in an upcoming IPO. Tammy Trujillo has details.
8: Bloomberg reports the IPO could be as soon as next month and values the company at $16 billion. The company reported $500 million in revenue in 2024, $1 billion in 2025, and is expected to reach close to $2 billion this year. I'm Tammy Trujillo.
0: A new study takes a close look at the risks of pro football players with their long-term health. The report, published today in the British Medical Journal, finds at least 25% of ex-NFL players who died between 2016 and 2021 had CTE. That number is believed to be on the low end, according to the study's lead author. I'm Chris Caraggio.
9: Bristol, Tennessee has named two longtime employees to permanent leadership positions. Dwayne Honaker is the city's new fire chief, replacing Mike Carrier, who retired after 38 years of service. And Ross Peters has been named director of planning services. A bicyclist was injured Monday afternoon after being hit by a vehicle driven by an Elizabethton police officer. The Tennessee Highway Patrol says the officer was turning from East F Street onto East Doe Avenue when the crash happened. The cyclist was taken to Johnson City Medical Center. Sad news today. Country music legend Dolly Parton has died at the age of 80. The East Tennessee native became one of country music's biggest stars, known for Jolene, 9 to 5, Dollywood, and decades of charitable work. I'm Lisa Rodman.
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12: Kids who text or use the internet right before bed may suffer poor sleep at night, as well as mood and cognitive problems during the day. According to a study led by Peter Polos from the Sleep Disorder Center of JFK Medical Center in Edison, New Jersey. His advice for parents?
13: As a sleep specialist, the first thing we have to do is establish good sleep habits in our children. From, you know, infancy to toddler to adolescent, if children understand how they should sleep with a proper, cool, dark, rewarding sleep environment, not with a lot of bombardment of noise and heat and television, etc., and get them in good sleep habits earlier. As they get older and we lose a little control when they have access to these media, we're starting from a better place.
12: Dr. Polo says in the worst case scenario, remove the electronic devices from bedrooms well before bedtime. With Checkup on Health, I'm Chris Whitting.
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19: Hey, Bible readers, I'm Tara Lee Cobble, and I'm your host for The God Shot. Lead us not into temptation, Luke 11:5. And in Matthew's account of the Lord's Prayer, he includes the phrase, but deliver us from evil. When Jesus is teaching his disciples how to talk to God, he has them start by acknowledging God as their Father, remembering his character, then confessing their commitment to advancing his kingdom, not their own. He says we can ask God for things, then reminds us that we can and should talk to God about our sins. And since God cares deeply about our hearts, he wants us to avoid the sins and trials that lead us astray. Both our flesh and the enemy of our souls have a way of lying to us about God. They try to convince us that he's holding out on us. We fall into all kinds of sin when we believe the lies. But knowing God and relying on his truth and his strength serve to guide us away from sin and into wisdom and joy, because he's where the joy is.
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21: As we head into the evening, we'll have some clouds, mostly clear skies, overnight low around 64. Wednesday, chance of showers and thunderstorms, mainly in the afternoon, mostly sunny skies and high of 86. Wednesday night, chance of showers and thunderstorms. Partly cloudy skies after midnight and a low around 66. Thursday, slight chance of rain. Chance of showers and thunderstorms in the afternoon. Partly sunny skies and a high of 85. Thursday night, chance of showers and thunderstorms before midnight. Mostly cloudy overnight, low around 65. I'm Chris Keith from the Live Wire Weather Center. Count on it.
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24: 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I'm Daryl Moody reporting.
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27: This week we are talking about business ideas that are sitting right there in front of us that we could copy, borrow, or steal and start a great business. And I'm only being a little bit funny when I say copy, borrow, or steal. Of course, we're not going to steal any copyrights, trademarks, or patents, but we are going to look at great business ideas and do them on our own in a different place or in a different city or with a slightly different twist to it. 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Today, I'm going to show you one more idea sitting right there in front of us right after this.
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0: College football, ETSU opening up the season in week zero. They'll face Campbell in Johnson City. First ever meeting against the Fighting Campbells. Buccaneers went 7-5 last season in the first year under Will Healy, and they closed out last year on a four-game win streak. Mason Mims, the transfer from Louisville, will start at quarterback. Tennessee announcing on Monday that Brandon Faison will be the starting quarterback this season, winning the job over George McIntyre. Faison will be the first true freshman to start for the Volunteers since 2004. He'll make his college debut September 5th against Furman. NFL, the Tennessee Titans hosting the Chicago Bears at Nissan Stadium Saturday, their final preseason game. The two teams will hold a joint workout on Thursday. Tennessee has won both their exhibition games. Starting quarterback Cam Ward has gotten action in both. He'll likely sit Saturday's game. Tennessee corner Joshua Williams, he's currently dealing with a pectoral injury, and defensive end Keldrick Falk has an issue with his shoulder. NASCAR racing at Daytona Saturday night for the Coke Zero Sugar 400, 160 laps around the 2.5-mile super speedway. It's the final race of the regular season before the 10-race playoff. 13 drivers have qualified for the postseason, 5 drivers fighting for the final 3 slots. Real Magic Coca-Cola. 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

0: 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The contents are those of the author and do not necessarily represent the official views of nor an endorsement by ONDCP, CDC, HHS, or the U.S. government.
1: 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Let it go on past you and go about your day feeling confident you're doing the best you can with what you have and what you know.
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2: As we head into the evening, we'll have some clouds, mostly clear skies, overnight low around 64. Wednesday, chance of showers and thunderstorms, mainly in the afternoon, mostly sunny skies and high of 86. Wednesday night, chance of showers and thunderstorms, partly cloudy skies after midnight and a low around 66. Thursday, slight chance of rain, chance of showers and thunderstorms in the afternoon, partly sunny skies and a high of 85. Thursday night, chance of showers and thunderstorms before midnight, mostly cloudy overnight, low around 65. I'm Chris Keith from the Live Wire Weather Center. 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
6: Road trip? Woohoo!
7: Several lawmakers were at the Appalachian Fair on Monday to celebrate the fair's 100th anniversary, including U.S. Senator and gubernatorial candidate Marsha Blackburn. Blackburn says she supports license plate readers as a law enforcement tool while warning against technology becoming 24-hour surveillance. She also discussed rising beef prices and the conflict with Iran. The Tennessee Highway Patrol will conduct a DUI checkpoint September 11th near the Greene County-Cock County line. The checkpoints are aimed at removing impaired drivers from the roadway and reducing alcohol-related crashes. Gas prices dropped a little across the state, but Johnson City drivers are still paying among the highest prices in the state at $3.72 a gallon. I'm Lisa Ruckman.
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14: You farmers and ranchers are used to taking risks. You know there's a certain probability that livestock could get a disease or a crop could be wiped out in a storm. But we also want you to think about the safety and health risks you face daily and take steps to beat the odds. Farm safety is everyone's business. This reminder is brought to you by Farm to Fork through the generous support of listeners like you across the country. I'm pleased to have Purdue University ag historian Doug Hurt back today to share more about the history of U.S. agriculture. He picks up where we left off yesterday.
16: American farmers early on practiced what I think we can call safety-first agriculture. American farmers have never been self-sufficient, but they've been subsistence-oriented. But they always needed something that they had to acquire from somebody else, whether it's nails or horseshoes or pots and pans, that kind of thing. But you see farmers becoming commercial on a selective basis.
14: Hurt says American farmers were a pretty independent lot up until the late 19th century, and about the time the land-grant university system was set up.
16: roughly from the late 19th century into the early 20th century, you see a major transformation from safety first agriculture to commercial specialization. And, you know, farmers today go to the grocery store just like everybody else.
14: Farmers had pretty smooth sailing up until the Dust Bowl era in the 1930s. Many lost their farms and moved on. The federal government got more involved in agriculture as well. I'll have Doug Hurt back tomorrow to talk about another bleak period in American ag history, the 1980s farm crisis. That's Farm to Fork. I'm Darrell Anderson.
5: This is a Bloomberg Money Minute. U.S. July new home sales fell 10.5% month over month, while estimates were 1.4% to 607,000, while analysts had pegged the number at 620,000. Bitcoin climbed back over $80,000 for the first time since mid-May before pulling back to just under 79,000 as optimism returns to the crypto market amid positive signals. Analysts say the current move could be the beginning of a new market cycle as long as institutional participation and regulatory progress continue. OpenAI claims its new jalapeno chips perform better than NVIDIA's current lineup during testing, leading in two categories, its speed at returning responses and the amount of AI work it could handle per unit of power. The company plans to start using the new chips to support its artificial intelligence models later this year, which should significantly reduce costs for OpenAI. Just ahead of the closing bell, all three indices are in the green, with the Dow up about 0.33%, the S&P is up about 0.25%, while the NASDAQ is up about 0.5%. Dan Schwartzman, Bloomberg Radio.
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21: In 1802, William King recognized that Island Road and Reedy Creek Road ended at the Holston River and that the people and goods going west would need to travel by water. King established King's Boatyard, or King's Port, and built a three-story building to house his workers. He also built warehouses for salt and other supporting structures. In 1810, Richard Netherland noticed the traffic from the stage road that had passed in front of the property and bought it at auction. Richard moved his family to the building and opened it as Netherland Inn. The inn became a gathering place for locals and a stop along the Great Stage Road, housing several presidents along the way. In 1822, the first charter for the city of Kingsport was signed here. Today, the inn is on the National Historic Register and is the only site to have been a boatyard and stagecoach stop. 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
22: This
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3: Country music legend Dolly Parton has died at the age of 80. She rose from humble beginnings in rural Tennessee to become one of the most influential voices in country music. Her hits include Jolene, 9 to 5, and I Will Always Love You. Parton also built a global brand through her philanthropy, her Dollywood theme park, and her Imagination Library program. Over her six-decade career, Parton earned 11 Grammy Awards and sold more than 100 million records worldwide. And plans were underway for a performing Dolly Parton avatar in the weeks before her death. In an interview with People published on Friday, Parton said she was working with companies to create the digital avatar to perform for her fans. It was in that same interview that she shared recent health concerns, saying that she was dealing with health issues that she didn't pay attention to when she was caring for her late husband. At the time, Parton said she was moving ahead with her Broadway musical Dolly, but the iconic singer did put her Las Vegas residency on hold in May over the undisclosed health concerns. I'm Chris Caraggio.
4: With a LiveWire community focus, I'm Daryl Moody. The Bristol Regional Speech and Hearing Center provides speech, language, and hearing services.
5: Especially for speech, that would require a referral to get an evaluation. For audiology, that would be dependent on their insurance. They would certainly be welcome to call and speak with our receptionist, and they could determine whether or not a referral was necessary.
4: Executive Director Elaine Rock.
5: Typically, it just means the patient calls the physician and says, hey, I'd like to go get a hearing evaluation. I'm not really thinking that I'm hearing exactly like I might, maybe should be. And so they call the physician, he or she orders the evaluation, and then they come to see us. And it's usually just a very simple process. And then we get people scheduled and get those evaluations done and go from there.
4: To learn more, go to brsh.org. I'm Daryl Moody reporting.
6: Bristol, Tennessee has named two longtime employees to permanent leadership positions. Dwayne Honaker is the city's new fire chief, replacing Mike Carrier, who retired after 38 years of service. And Ross Peters has been named director of planning services. A bicyclist was injured Monday afternoon after being hit by a vehicle driven by an Elizabethton police officer. The Tennessee Highway Patrol says the officer was turning from East F Street onto East Doe Avenue when the crash happened. The cyclist was taken to Johnson City Medical Center. Sad news today. Country music legend Dolly Parton has died at the age of 80. The East Tennessee native became one of country music's biggest stars, known for Jolene, 9 to 5, Dollywood, and decades of charitable work. I'm Lisa Rodman.
7: Two of the hardest words in the English language to say. Hey, it's Mike Austin with today's Radio Dad Minute. Those two words? I'm sorry. Because sometimes we're convinced we're right. Sometimes we're the dad, right? We think, hey, I'm the dad. I don't have to apologize. Yeah, you kind of do. In fact, saying I'm sorry may be one of the most powerful things you can teach your kids when you lose your temper. When you make a mistake, own that thing. And don't give them the classic dad apology where you go, I'm sorry if you were offended. That's not an apology, that's a loophole. A real apology sounds kind of like, hey, sorry, I was wrong. I'm sorry I hurt you. I'm your dad and I love you. Because you know what? Your kids need to know that strength isn't pretending you're perfect. Strength is having the courage to admit when you blew it. Someday your kids are going to mess up too, and they'll remember what dad taught them. And that's not weakness. That's dadliness. I'm Mike Austin. The Radio Dad.
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10: Kane Brown is off to college. Kane Brown will be attending the University of Wisconsin-Madison as part of the First Day Ready event, Amazon's back-to-school campaign. 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Students will have an opportunity to attend the show for free, so check your student email. If you had Drake and Ernest dancing to Ella Langley on your 2026 bingo card, well, congrats. Drake was spotted with Ernest vibing to Choose in Texas at Ella's show on Saturday in Little Rock, Arkansas. Fans are wondering, will there be a collaboration soon? Or maybe he'll just sample her music on a future song. Dolly Parton is opening up a new hotel next month in downtown Nashville called the Songteller Hotel. She's also opening up a museum there called The Life of Many Colors. It'll be the largest exhibit celebrating her life anywhere in the world. If that's not enough, she's also working on a line of dog treats with Purina. It's your Country Daily Dirt. I'm Brooke Summers.
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12: You know, we're pretty used to having acetaminophen around. 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
13: Unintentional poisonings in children from data that's collected from poison centers throughout the United States. 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And since it's available in so many homes, it's more likely to be ingested by a lot of children. When taken as a self-destructive act, it is potentially fatal. The good news is there is an antidote for this medicine, and if instituted within 16 hours of the ingestion, is almost always successful.
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17: As we head into the evening, we'll have some clouds, mostly clear skies, overnight low around 64. Wednesday, chance of showers and thunderstorms, mainly in the afternoon, mostly sunny skies and a high of 86. Wednesday night, chance of showers and thunderstorms, partly cloudy skies after midnight, and a low around 66. Thursday, slight chance of rain, chance of showers and thunderstorms in the afternoon, partly sunny skies and a high of 85. Thursday night, chance of showers and thunderstorms before midnight, mostly cloudy, overnight low around 65. I'm Chris Keith from the Live Wire Weather Center. Count on it.
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3: A one-year-old cat who has been renamed Leonardo da Vinci has been sneaking into neighbors' homes to rob them. 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
5: Several lawmakers were at the Appalachian Fair on Monday to celebrate the fair's 100th anniversary, including U.S. Senator and gubernatorial candidate Marsha Blackburn. Blackburn says she supports license plate readers as a law enforcement tool, while warning against technology becoming 24-hour surveillance. She also discussed rising beef prices and the conflict with Iran. The Tennessee Highway Patrol will conduct a DUI checkpoint September 11th near the Greene County-Cock County line. The checkpoints are aimed at removing impaired drivers from the roadway and reducing alcohol-related crashes. Gas prices dropped a little across the state, but Johnson City drivers are still paying among the highest prices in the state at $3.72 a gallon. I'm Lisa Ruckman.
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8: From the Quick Stop Market Sports Desk, I'm Matt Pauly. The Tennessee Titans getting back to work. They'll wrap up the preseason on Saturday when they host Chicago, and then the final 53-man roster has to be figured out by this weekend. Elsewhere around the NFL, the Pittsburgh Steelers, they're getting some more players back onto the practice field. Defensive back Jalen Ramsey being activated off the PUP list. Also, first-round rookie offensive lineman Max Ihonichor is returning to practice as well. They also make a couple signings. They have announced announced the signings of cornerback Jalen Gilbo and running back Alex Texa. They are going to match up against the Buffalo Bills in their preseason finale. That is going to be coming up on Thursday as the final week of preseason football does officially begin. The Atlanta Falcons have their quarterback battle underway. Quarterback Michael Penix Jr. has now been cleared, so he's able to really compete against Tua Tagovailoa for that starting quarterback spot. Falcons will play Miami coming up on Friday in the preseason. Real Magic Coca-Cola. 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
10: Legendary football coach John Madden once had a gaffe in his commentary, saying one of these two teams has a good chance of winning this game today. Well, he was wrong. 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
10: Nelson Mandela said he never lost in life, he only learned. For a man who suffered 21 years as a political prisoner, that's a bold statement. On Madden's comment, the correct observation would be that both teams would win today. One with more points, but both as winners, per Mandela. Defeat is only if we don't learn from the setback. Minnesota Vikings defensive end Jim Marshall was not defeated when he picked up a fumble and ran the wrong way, scoring a safety for the 49ers. The lineman did not get down on himself. He later stripped the football from the 49ers quarterback, and Carl Eller grabbed it and ran for a touchdown. Vikings win. Be like Marshall and Mandela. Learn when you lose in life to win.
12: It at least sets a dangerous example to the people of America of forming governments distinct from and dependent of His Majesty's authority. Lord Dunsmore. The Watauga Association was a semi-autonomous government created in 1772 by frontier settlers living along the Watauga River in what is now Elizabethton, when settlers signed a 10-year lease directly with the Cherokee, and being outside the claims of any colony, established the Watauga Association to provide basic government functions. Theodore Roosevelt later wrote that the settlers were the first men of American birth to establish a free and independent community on the continent. With the outbreak of the American Revolutionary War, the settlers organized themselves into the Washington District, loyal to the United Colonies, marking the end of the Watauga Association. Happy 250, America.
13: I'm Larry Magid with the Connect Safely Report. There's a disturbing use of artificial intelligence that parents and teens need to know about. The Internet Watch Foundation says that hundreds of young people in Britain have reported that ordinary pictures of them have been transformed into fake nude or sexual images, often through the use of AI. In just the first 6 months of this year, there were 420 reports. And remember, Britain has only about one-fifth the population of the United States. At that same rate here, that would amount to more than 2,000 reports. What makes this especially frightening is that perpetrators don't necessarily need an actual nude photo. AI tools can manipulate an everyday picture into something that looks real, potentially leading to humiliation, harassment, or sextortion. There's advice on how to deal with AI-generated nude images at connectsafely.org/radio. With the Connect Faithfully Report, I'm Larry Magid.
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15: As we head into the evening, we'll have some clouds, mostly clear skies, overnight low around 64. Wednesday, chance of showers and thunderstorms, mainly in the afternoon, mostly sunny skies and a high of 86. Wednesday night, chance of showers and thunderstorms, partly cloudy skies after midnight, and a low around 66. Thursday, slight chance of rain, chance of showers and thunderstorms in the afternoon, partly sunny skies and a high of 85. Thursday night, chance of showers and thunderstorms before midnight, mostly cloudy overnight, low around 65. I'm Chris Keith from the Live Wire Weather Center. 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
18: This is a Bloomberg Money Minute. Stocks rise with traders awaiting NVIDIA earnings at this time tomorrow. The Dow was up 0.3%. The Nasdaq was up nearly 0.7%. And the S&P took in 24 points, up 0.3%. Meantime, oil has fallen, with WTI now at around $81 a barrel. A former Meta data scientist has testified that less than 1% of teenagers were early adopters of a feature designed to get them to take a break from scrolling on Instagram. Meta has denied allegations that it exploits youths for profit by getting them hooked on social media. It is in the middle of a high-stakes federal trial on that subject. SpaceX plans to build a new launch site for its Starship rocket on the southern coast of Louisiana, allowing the company to expand operations of the vehicle. The site, called Starbase Louisiana, will include 5 launch complexes and is expected to support thousands of Starship flights a year, with missions launching to Earth orbit, the Moon, Mars, and beyond. Matt Piper, Bloomberg Radio.
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19: In the spring of 1980, someone shot a ruthless Texas oil baron. He spent years double-crossing his friends and ruining his family. Millions of people watched him take 2 bullets outside his office. But this wasn't a real crime. It was the season finale of a television soap opera called Dallas. A strike delayed the next season, and a mystery hung in the air for 8 agonizing months. Who shot JR? Las Vegas odds makers took bets. Factories printed shirts with the phrase on it. When the broadcast finally aired, revealing the real shooter, 83 million people tuned in to find out. The event shattered every broadcast record at the time, all because America needed to know the truth, or at least, who shot JR? On that note, I'm James A. Brown, and as always, be well.
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27: Oh, how do I fuss with a man who's likely to be buried tomorrow?
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4: 1971, A Gunfight, a Western movie starring Kirk Douglas and Johnny Cash, premieres in theaters. The movie, filmed in Santa Fe, New Mexico, was Cash's second motion picture role, his first since 1961's 5 Minutes to Live. 1970, Elton John makes his U.S. concert debut at the Troubadour in West Hollywood. After being introduced by Uni Records label mate Neil Diamond, Elton's first tune was his second single for Uni Records.
29: This is your song. 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
4: 1973, Bobby Darin performs his last concert at the Las Vegas Hilton. 4 months later, he dies following open heart surgery at age 37.

0: hitting number 3 in 1988 for Kylie Minogue and number 1 in 1974 for Grand Funk, there's Little Eva at number 1, August 25, 1962.
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11: Country music legend Dolly Parton has died at the age of 80. Matt Mattinson has more.
12: Working 9 to 5, what a way to make a living.
13: TMZ reports Parton was admitted to a hospital in Nashville last night with kidney issues and passed away this morning. Parton rose from humble beginnings in rural Tennessee to become one of the most influential voices in country music. Her hits include Jolene, 9 to 5, and I Will Always Love You. Parton also built a global brand through her philanthropy, her Dollywood theme park, and her Imagination Library program. Over her six-decade career, Parton earned 11 Grammy Awards and sold more than 100 million records worldwide. I'm Matt Mattinson.
11: Her family said a small private service will be held for immediate family at Parton's request. In a post on Truth Social, President Trump said, "There has never been anyone like her and never will." In Parton's honor, the president said he's lowering the American flag throughout the United States for a one-week period beginning tonight at 6 p.m. Eastern. Polls close later this afternoon in South Carolina, one of three states holding pivotal primary elections. President Trump is backing South Carolina Republican Senator Darlene Graham as she faces Congressman Ralph Norman in the state's Republican Senate primary runoff. There's also a House special election in Georgia and a Senate and governor runoff in Oklahoma. Gas prices remain high, but some parts of the country have it worse than others. Monica Nelson reports on the staggering amount drivers in one remote Alaska village are paying.
14: If you think filling up your tank is expensive, residents of Shungnak, Alaska may have you beat. The price of gasoline in the remote northwest Alaskan village has surged to $26.82 per gallon, believed to be the highest in the United States. Low water levels on the Kobuk River disrupted barge deliveries, forcing fuel suppliers to fly gasoline into the community, dramatically increasing the cost. The current national average for regular gasoline is about $4.10 a gallon. I'm Monica Nelson.
11: I'm Chris Caraggio.
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11: Two acclaimed Cuban musicians are facing deportation after being detained by ICE, Nathalie Rodriguez reports.
8: 39-year-old Latin Grammy-winning percussionist Dagnys Bofill was taken into federal custody at Miami International Airport, while pianist 30-year-old Andy Garcia Palacios was arrested during an immigration appointment in Los Angeles. The South Florida artistic community is actively rallying support, with legendary jazz icon Chucho Valdés publicly pleading for their swift release. Attorneys confirm both artists have active asylum claims pending.
11: A new law banning local police agencies through New York State from cooperating with ICE goes into effect today. Back in May, Governor Kathy Hochul signed the measure, which prevents local police from entering into agreements with Immigration and Customs Enforcement regarding civil immigration enforcement and bringing immigrants into local jails. Nassau County Executive Bruce Blakeman, a Republican running against Governor Hochul, says he's considering whether Nassau will comply. Hochul says those who don't comply face legal action. The National Park Service turns 110 years old today. To celebrate, the agency is waiving entrance fees. U.S. citizens and residents will be able to get into parks for free that normally charge admission. If you're looking for a sweet treat that can cool you off, today's your day. Breed tennis with the plan of the day.
17: 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Created in 1904 by a soda jerk in Pennsylvania, experimenting with ice cream combos when he stumbled across a winner. 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One banana split the long way with three scoops of ice cream and toppings, whipped cream, fudge sauce, and a cherry on top. 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
11: 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I'm Chris Caraggio.
18: Bristol, Tennessee has named two longtime employees to permanent leadership positions. Dwayne Honaker is the city's new fire chief, replacing Mike Carrier, who retired after 38 years of service. And Ross Peters has been named director of planning services. A bicyclist was injured Monday afternoon after being hit by a vehicle driven by an Elizabethton police officer. The Tennessee Highway Patrol says the officer was turning from East F Street onto East Doe Avenue when the crash happened. The cyclist was taken to Johnson City Medical Center. Sad news today. Country music legend Dolly Parton has died at the age of 80. The East Tennessee native became one of country music's biggest stars, known for Jolene, 9 to 5, Dollywood, and decades of charitable work. I'm Lisa Rodman.
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21: 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The name? 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
3: 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And our verse for 8/25 comes from Luke 8:25. Luke 8:25 says, "But he said to them, where is your faith? And they were afraid and marveled, saying to one another, who can this be? For he commands even the wind and water, and they obey him." Luke 8:25. The sudden storm on the sea brought about an astonishment that was felt by both the disciples and Jesus. Jesus was astonished at how afraid the disciples were, and the disciples were astonished at how awesome Jesus was. Let us be reminded from Luke 8:25 that storms are revealers, revealing our level of faith and revealing the power of the Lord.
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25: As we head into the evening, we'll have some clouds, mostly clear skies, overnight low around 64. Wednesday, chance of showers and thunderstorms, mainly in the afternoon, mostly sunny skies and high of 86. Wednesday night, chance of showers and thunderstorms, partly cloudy skies after midnight and a low around 66. Thursday, slight chance of rain, chance of showers and thunderstorms in the afternoon, partly sunny skies and a high of 85. Thursday night, chance of showers and thunderstorms before midnight, mostly cloudy overnight, low around 65. I'm Chris Keith from the Live Wire Weather Center. Count on it.
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8: From the Quick Stop Market Sports Desk. NFL, the Tennessee Titans hosting the Chicago Bears at Nissan Stadium Saturday, their final preseason game. The two teams will hold a joint workout on Thursday. Tennessee has won both their exhibition games. Starting quarterback Cam Ward has gotten action

0: Win streak Mason Mims, the transfer from Louisville, will start at quarterback. Tennessee announcing on Monday that Brandon Faison will be the starting quarterback this season, winning the job over George McIntyre. Faison will be the first true freshman to start for the Volunteers since 2004. He'll make his college debut September 5th against Furman. NASCAR racing at Daytona Saturday night for the Coke Zero Sugar 400, 160 laps around the 2.5-mile super speedway. It's the final race of the regular season before the 10-race playoff. 13 drivers have qualified for the postseason, five drivers fighting for the final three slots. Any size fountain drink for 99 cents with any purchase using Quick Stop Rewards. 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
4: 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Today's quote was submitted by Nathaniel. Maya Rudolph said, "I like comedy as a group sport." That's funny. But it's also a good way to look at what she did on Saturday Night Live. It's not just one person telling jokes. It's an ensemble cast that works together to create humorous situations that bring laughter. Well, hopefully. There have been seasons of SNL that were amazingly funny. There have also been seasons that have often come up short on the laughs. Sometimes it's the writers. Other times it's the cast. And sometimes maybe it's a little bit of both. It seems that their success has been steadily going up and down over the last 50 years. But imagine how hard it would have been to make every skit funny and to have every guest host knock it out of the park. Probably not possible. But I think they've done very well. This has been the Motivation Minute. I'm John Small. Thanks for listening. Your favorite motivational quotes can be submitted for upcoming programs at motivationminute.org.
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8: As we head into the evening, we'll have some clouds, mostly clear skies, overnight low around 64. Wednesday, chance of showers and thunderstorms, mainly in the afternoon, mostly sunny skies and high of 86. Wednesday night, chance of showers and thunderstorms. Partly cloudy skies after midnight and a low around 66. Thursday, slight chance of rain.

0: Chance of showers and thunderstorms in the afternoon. Partly sunny skies and a high of 85. Thursday night, chance of showers and thunderstorms before midnight. Mostly cloudy overnight, low around 65. I'm Chris Keith from the Live Wire Weather Center. Count on it.
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2: Several lawmakers were at the Appalachian Fair on Monday to celebrate the fair's 100th anniversary, including U.S. Senator and gubernatorial candidate Marsha Blackburn. Blackburn says she supports license plate readers as a law enforcement tool, while warning against technology becoming 24-hour surveillance. She also discussed rising beef prices and the conflict with Iran. The Tennessee Highway Patrol will conduct a DUI checkpoint September 11th near the Greene County-Cock County line. The checkpoints are aimed at removing impaired drivers from the roadway and reducing alcohol-related crashes. Gas prices dropped a little across the state, but Johnson City drivers are still paying among the highest prices in the state at $3.72 a gallon. I'm Lisa Ruckman.
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8: Billboard's choosing Texas again. The Ella Langley hit is in the top spot for the 19th time since its release. Stella Lefty's Boston moves up to number two. And I Knew It, I Knew You by Taylor Swift dropped to the third spot. Morgan Wallen, Ariana Grande, and Olivia Dean are also part of the top 10. The North American box office is setting a new all-time August record, thanks to one movie in particular.
9: Dr. Banner?
10: No Banner.
11: With still a week to go, this month's box office total has already reached $1.1 billion. That surpasses the previous record of $1.019 billion set in 2016. Spider-Man Brand New Day accounts for $685 million of this month's box office total, which is now on pace to double last August's total. I'm Matt Mattinson.
8: Actor Nicholas Hoult is out for a role in HBO's Harry Potter series. The Superman actor, who was cast as Gilderoy Lockhart in Season 2, had to drop out due to scheduling issues. He'll be replaced by Game of Thrones star Kit Harington.
12: It's a game.
8: And after more than 60 years, the Hollies are calling it quits. Lead guitarist Tony Hicks and drummer Bobby Elliott, the only original members of the band who were still touring, have both announced that they are going to retire. That's entertainment. I'm Daria Albinger.
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10: This is a Bloomberg Money Minute. Stocks rise with traders awaiting NVIDIA earnings at this time tomorrow. The Dow was up 0.3%. The Nasdaq was up nearly 0.7%. And the S&P took in 24 points, up 0.3%. Meantime, oil has fallen, with WTI now at around $81 a barrel. A former Meta data scientist has testified that less than 1% of teenagers were early adopters of a feature designed to get them to take a break from scrolling on Instagram. Meta has denied allegations that it exploits youths for profit by getting them hooked on social media. It is in the middle of a high-stakes federal trial on that subject. SpaceX plans to build a new launch site for its Starship rocket on the southern coast of Louisiana, allowing the company to expand operations of the vehicle. The site, called Starbase Louisiana, will include 5 launch complexes and is expected to support thousands of Starship flights a year, with missions launching to Earth orbit, the Moon, Mars, and beyond. Matt Piper, Bloomberg Radio.
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16: 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I'm Zach Bennett. It was on this date in 1992, Colin Ray released his second album, In This Life. He'd already had a number one hit with Love Me, but the new album really established that that first success was no accident. Mike Reed and Alan Shamblin wrote the title track, a plain-spoken promise built around one big idea. Whatever else changes, this love is the thing that matters. Colin sang it without overselling it, and In This Life became his second number one country single that October. The album also produced I Want You Bad, That Was a River, and Somebody Else's Moon, while Colin reached back in time for Johnny Cash's Big River and the Everly Brothers standard Let It Be Me. In This Life helped define the lane that Colin Ray would occupy through the 90s. Emotional songs, carefully delivered, with a voice carrying the weight. I'm Zach Bennett. That's today's Pure American Country Radio Minute.
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21: Nanya He was the niece of an important chief in the Cherokee Nation. When Nanya He rose to power in the Cherokee Nation, she believed, as her uncle did, that peace would come only if Native people and white settlers saw themselves as one people. And she thought only the women on the two sides could make this happen. In July of 1776, Nanya He helped 4 traders escape from Cherokee towns to warn the unsuspecting settlers of a Cherokee attack. Her efforts allowed the frontier militia to gather to defend Long Island and defeat the Cherokee in the Battle of Island Flats in present-day Kingsport. Nanya He put her beliefs into action again when she saved the captured Lydia Bean from being burned at the stake. The two became friends, and Lydia taught the Cherokee how to weave and prepare dairy products. You can visit Long Island in Kingsport and see a monument for the local Cherokee Indian tribes just across the swinging bridge. 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
14: Country music icon Dolly Parton has died at the age of 80. TMZ reports Parton was admitted to a hospital in Nashville last night with kidney issues and passed away this morning. She rose from humble beginnings in rural Tennessee to become one of the most influential voices in country music. Her hits include Jolene, 9 to 5, and I Will Always Love You. Parton also built a global brand through her philanthropy, her Dollywood theme park, and her Imagination Library program. Over her six-decade career, Parton earned 11 Grammy Awards and sold more than 100 million records worldwide. And flags in the U.S. are now at half-staff for Parton. President Trump made that order today. He posted on Truth Social, in her honor, calling her death a true loss for millions of people. The flags will be at half-staff for 1 week. Tennessee Senator Marsha Blackburn posted, "There are no words to adequately express the sorrow our family and indeed all Tennesseans feel in the loss of Dolly Parton." I'm Chris Caraggio.
15: 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The third annual First Responder Rib Fest is Saturday, September 5th in Mountain City.
16: The morning starts out with a 5K run walk, and then the gates open at Rib Fest right down the street. We'll have live music, three bands. We'll have first responders cooking barbecue, competing for best ribs, and they'll be selling barbecue to the public. We're going to have 200-plus vendors. We've got a kids zone. We've got a mechanical bull, a beauty pageant. I mean, it goes on and on. It's going to be a fun day.
15: Darren Clark is with the Oak Mills Pogie Volunteer Fire Department.
16: I believe I got 16 teams right now. As far as food, there'll pretty much be everything out there. I know there'll be ribs. I think somebody's making barbecue chicken, hopefully some brisket, some burgers, some pulled pork. And then if you don't like barbecue, I'm going to have Italian, Cuban, Mexican, and Cajun out there. So cover all the bases.
15: For more details on Rib Fest, check out their Facebook page. I'm Daryl Moody reporting.
17: Bristol, Tennessee has named two longtime employees to permanent leadership positions. Dwayne Honaker is the city's new fire chief, replacing Mike Carrier, who retired after 38 years of service. And Ross Peters has been named director of planning services. A bicyclist was injured Monday afternoon after being hit by a vehicle driven by an Elizabethton police officer. The Tennessee Highway Patrol says the officer was turning from East F Street onto East Doe Avenue when the crash happened. The cyclist was taken to Johnson City Medical Center. Sad news today. Country music legend Dolly Parton has died at the age of 80. The East Tennessee native became one of country music's biggest stars, known for Jolene, 9 to 5, Dollywood, and decades of charitable work. I'm Lisa Rodman.
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19: The NASCAR Cup Series saw Ryan Blaney going into the playoffs with some serious momentum as he takes the checkered flag of the Dollar Tree 301. It's back-to-back wins at the New Hampshire Motor Speedway for Blaney, his third Cup Series victory of the season, 20th of his career. He charged from 17th to the top spot and held off Bubba Wallace by 6-tenths of a second. A two-tire pit stop on the final stop allowed him to hold off the rest of the field. IndyCar Kyle Kirkwood dominated the inaugural Freedom 250 Grand Prix through the streets of Washington, D.C., leading 128 of the 147 laps. He picks up a win for Andretti Global. Christian Lundgaard second, Will Power third. Formula One, McLaren's Lando Norris took the checkered flag at Zandvoort, winning the Dutch Grand Prix. Second straight Grand Prix victory for Norris. Mercedes goes 2-3. Kimi Antonelli second, George Russell finishing third.
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2: Mitch Anthony here with today's Daily Dose. There are many people in this world who are not satisfied with their progress. However, if you ask them where they were in terms of where they wanted to go, they couldn't tell you because they're not quite sure where they want to go. The arrow on their compass is spinning. The quest for success begins with choosing a destination or target. As baseball player and quipster Yogi Berra once put it, you got to be very careful if you don't know where you're going because you might not get there. Well, goal setting by definition is bringing the power of your will into focus. It is setting the arrow on your compass. How many times have you heard it? Write down your goals. 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
4: As we head into the evening, we'll have some clouds, mostly clear skies, overnight low around 64. Wednesday, chance of showers and thunderstorms, mainly in the afternoon, mostly sunny skies and a high of 86. Wednesday night, chance of showers and thunderstorms, partly cloudy skies after midnight and a low around 66. Thursday, slight chance of rain, chance of showers and thunderstorms in the afternoon, partly sunny skies and a high of 85. Thursday night, chance of showers and thunderstorms before midnight, mostly cloudy, overnight low around 65. I'm Chris Keith from the Live Wire Weather Center. Count on it.
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7: 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Now on with the show. This is the Daily Note from jamesabrown.net. There's an unofficial holiday in August that I just learned about. It's called National Sneak Some Zucchini Onto Your Neighbor's Porch Day. A Pennsylvania man named Tom Roy came up with it decades ago. A healthy zucchini plant produces more squash than any one household can ever eat. So by mid-August, people start leaving bags on porches, on car hoods, in churches, and anywhere that a zucchini might find a new home. I love that someone turned too much of a good thing into a punchline instead of a complaint. Even generosity needs somewhere to go. Have you heard of this or tried this? Let me know on jamesabrown.net. On that note, I'm James A. Brown, and as always, be well.
8: Several lawmakers were at the Appalachian Fair on Monday to celebrate the fair's 100th anniversary, including U.S. Senator and gubernatorial candidate Marsha Blackburn. Blackburn says she supports license plate readers as a law enforcement tool, while warning against technology becoming 24-hour surveillance. She also discussed rising beef prices and the conflict with Iran. The Tennessee Highway Patrol will conduct a DUI checkpoint September 11th near the Greene County-Cock County line. The checkpoints are aimed at removing impaired drivers from the roadway and reducing alcohol-related crashes. Gas prices dropped a little across the state, but Johnson City drivers are still paying among the highest prices in the state at $3.72 a gallon. I'm Lisa Ruckman.
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13: From the Quick Stop Market Sports Desk, Brandon Faison winning the starting quarterback job at Tennessee. Head coach Josh Heupel making that announcement on Monday. He wins the job over George McIntyre. He'll become the first true freshman to start the season opener since 2004. He will make his college debut September 5th against Furman. Tennessee has eight returning starters on offense, including Deshaun Bishop, who rushed for over 1,000 yards last season. ETSU will face Campbell in Johnson City Saturday to open up their season. It's the first ever meeting against the Fighting Campbell. Camels. Mason Mims will start at quarterback for the Buccaneers, who are coming off a 7-5 season in the first year under head coach Will Healy. NASCAR racing at Daytona Saturday night, the final race of the regular season. It's the Coke Zero Sugar 400, where they will go 160 laps around the 2.5-mile super speedway. 13 drivers have qualified for the playoffs, with 5 drivers competing for the final 3 slots. Ryan Blaney won at Daytona last season. NFL, the Tennessee Titans hosting the Chicago Bears at Nissan Stadium Saturday. Final preseason game. The two teams will have a joint workout in Nashville on Thursday. Red Bull gives you wings. 3 8.4-ounce cans for just $7. 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
16: Caulking concrete cracks is an important but often neglected chore. When concrete is poured, they add expansion joints so that the slab can move as it expands and contracts with temperature changes. But sometimes concrete still cracks, so score joints, which are shallow grooves cut into the slab, are added to give it a convenient place to crack without marring the surface. Great idea, but if water drains through and gets under the slab, it can erode the foundation of the concrete, and if that water freezes and expands, then the cracks expand and multiply. So the solution is to fill the crack with caulk, which is flexible but will seal out the water. All you have to do is scrape out the dirt, debris, or weeds, give it a good sweeping, and then fill the gap with caulk. I'm Danny Lipford with Tips for Today's Homeowner.

0: We remember generals, battles, and even local militiamen. But we usually overlook the child soldiers that stood for American liberty. Children 16 years old and as young as 9 had vital roles in our fight for independence. Underage boys frequently joined the Frontier Fife and Drum Corps using music to communicate commands on the battlefield, and some went on to fight. William Cross fought at Kings Mountain after starting his service at 14. Also at Kings Mountain was John Sevier's personal fifer, William Price, who was just 13, and his 15-year-old son, James. You can find out more at Sycamore Shoals State Historic Site and visit a memorial with over 200 names of child soldiers at Cook Family Park in Elizabethton. 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
5: As we head into the evening, we'll have some clouds, mostly clear skies, overnight low around 64. Wednesday, chance of showers and thunderstorms, mainly in the afternoon, mostly sunny skies and a high of 86. Wednesday night, chance of showers and thunderstorms, partly cloudy skies after midnight and a low around 66. Thursday, slight chance of rain, chance of showers and thunderstorms in the afternoon, partly sunny skies and a high of 85. Thursday night, chance of showers and thunderstorms before midnight, mostly cloudy, overnight low around 65. I'm Chris Keith from the Live Wire Weather Center. 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
9: This is a Bloomberg Money Minute. Stocks rise with traders awaiting NVIDIA earnings at this time tomorrow. The Dow was up 0.3%. The NASDAQ was up nearly 0.7%. And the S&P took in 24 points, up 0.3%. Meantime, oil has fallen, with WTI now at around $81 a barrel. A former Meta data scientist has testified that less than 1% of teenagers were early adopters of a feature designed to get them to take a break from scrolling on Instagram. Meta has denied allegations that it exploits youths for profit by getting them hooked on social media. It is in the middle of a high-stakes federal trial on that subject. SpaceX plans to build a new launch site for its Starship rocket on the southern coast of Louisiana, allowing the company to expand operations of the vehicle. The site, called Starbase Louisiana, will include 5 launch complexes and is expected to support thousands of Starship flights a year, with missions launching to Earth orbit, the Moon, Mars, and beyond. Matt Piper, Bloomberg Radio.
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11: Quick question for the boy dads out there. Do you know what your son sees when he opens his phone? There's a good chance it includes a world now known as the manosphere. A recent survey by Common Sense Media found 73% of teen boys regularly come across this kind of masculinity-focused content that sometimes paints men as victims and women as the enemy.

0: 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I'm Dr. Sanjay Gupta, helping you live a better life.
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6: J.F. Toney was a merchant and civic leader and was bestowed the honorary title of Colonel. He was born in Carter County in 1857, right before the Civil War. His father died while in custody of the Confederates in 1864, leaving Toney fatherless at just 7 years of age. Frank began his career as a farmer at 10 years of age and became a merchant at 17 years of age, which led to his own business, J.F. 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He was county and circuit court clerk of Unicoi County and was a representative in the state legislature. 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
10: The federal government's total debt has crossed $40 trillion, but that enormous figure is not merely an abstract Washington statistic. Rising federal borrowing can put an upward pressure on interest rates. Growing interest costs also consume money that could support public programs, infrastructure, or other priorities. Retirees may face additional uncertainty as fiscal pressure complicates decisions involving Social Security. A Conference Board report examined consequences for students, home buyers, and beneficiaries, MarketWatch reports. The milestone shows that national borrowing can create personal financial consequences for families. I'm Ken Chester.
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8: Country music legend Dolly Parton has died at the age of 80. Matt Mattinson has more. Working 9 to 5,
9: what a way to make a living. TMZ reports Parton was admitted to a hospital in Nashville last night with kidney issues and passed away this morning. Parton rose from humble beginnings in rural Tennessee to become one of the most influential voices in country music. Her hits include Jolene, 9 to 5, and I Will Always Love You. Parton also built a global brand through her philanthropy, her Dollywood theme park, and her Imagination Library program. Over her six-decade career, Parton earned 11 Grammy Awards and sold more than 100 million records worldwide. I'm at Mattinson.
8: Her family said a small private service will be held for immediate family at Parton's request. In a post on Truth Social, President Trump said, "There has never been anyone like her and never will." In Parton's honor, the president said he's lowering the American flag throughout the United States for a one-week period beginning tonight at 6 p.m. Eastern. Polls close later this afternoon in South Carolina, one of three states holding pivotal primary elections. President Trump is backing South Carolina Republican Senator Darlene Graham as she faces Congressman Ralph Norman in the state's Republican Senate primary runoff. There's also a House special election in Georgia and a Senate and governor runoff in Oklahoma. Gas prices remain high, but some parts of the country have it worse than others. Monica Nelson reports on the staggering amount drivers in one remote Alaska village are paying.
10: If you think filling up your tank is expensive, residents of Shungnak, Alaska may have you beat. The price of gasoline in the remote northwest Alaskan village has surged to $26.82 per gallon, believed to be the highest in the United States. Low water levels on the Kobuk River disrupted barge deliveries, forcing fuel suppliers to fly gasoline into the community, dramatically increasing the cost. The current national average for regular gasoline is about $4.10 a gallon. I'm Monica Nelson.
8: I'm Chris Caraggio.
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8: Two acclaimed Cuban musicians are facing deportation after being detained by ICE. Nathalie Rodriguez reports.
13: 39-year-old Latin Grammy-winning percussionist Dagnes Bofid was taken into federal custody at Miami International Airport, while pianist 30-year-old Andy Garcia Palacios was arrested during an immigration appointment in Los Angeles. The South Florida artistic community is actively rallying support, with legendary jazz icon Chucho Valdez publicly pleading for their swift release. Attorneys confirm both artists have active asylum claims pending.
8: A new law banning local police agencies through New York State from cooperating with ICE goes into effect today. Back in May, Governor Kathy Hochul signed the measure, which prevents local police from entering into agreements with Immigration and Customs Enforcement regarding civil immigration enforcement and bringing immigrants into local jails. Nassau County Executive Bruce Blakeman, a Republican running against Governor Hochul, says he's considering whether Nassau will comply. Hochul says those who don't comply face legal action. The National Park Service turns 110 years old today. To celebrate, the agency is waiving entrance fees. U.S. citizens and residents will be able to get into parks for free that normally charge admission. If you're looking for a sweet treat that can cool you off, today's your day. Breed tennis with the plan of the day.
14: 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Created in 1904 by a soda jerk in Pennsylvania, experimenting with ice cream combos when he stumbled across a winner. 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One banana split the long way with three scoops of ice cream and toppings, whipped cream, fudge sauce, and a cherry on top. Enough to share. 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
8: And Mountain Dew fans can now smell like their favorite soda. 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I'm Chris Caraggio.
0: A registered sex offender was arrested after deputies say he was working on the midway at the Appalachian Fair. Washington County deputies arrested 34-year-old James Fay of Johnson City after getting a tip. Fay is charged with violating sex offender registry work restrictions. Johnson City Transit will offer free rides on all fixed routes from August 31st through September 4th. Transit services will then shut down September 5th through the 7th for the Labor Day weekend. They will resume on September 8th at 6:15 in the morning. Construction of Greene County's new track and field facility behind Doak Elementary School is expected to be completed in the spring of 2027. Burwell Construction of Bristol is building the facility under a contract worth $5.6 million. I'm Lisa Ruckman.
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21: 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Luke 11:3. When Jesus is teaching his disciples how to talk to the Father, he has them start by acknowledging God as their Father and remembering his character, then confessing their commitment to advancing his kingdom, not their own. When we start out by acknowledging those things first, it helps us ask God for things open-handedly. God provides for the daily needs of his kids, and even beyond that, Scripture says all good gifts come from God. And he even tells his kids to ask him for things. How incredibly generous! But since we don't always know his plans, sometimes we might ask for things that don't honor his name or his kingdom. Fortunately, we can trust him to wisely say no to any requests that aren't his absolute best for us. God shows us his love in his yes and in his no. He's where the joy is.
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3: For tonight, it's going to stay mostly clear with a low around 64 in the morning. Wednesday, we have a 40% chance of rain. A thunderstorm is not out of the question in the afternoon. It'll be mostly sunny with a high of 86. Wednesday night, 30% chance of showers and thunderstorms. It'll be partly cloudy with a low of 66. On Thursday, there's a slight chance of rain and maybe a thunderstorm. Partly sunny skies with a high of 85. On Thursday night, 30% chance of rain and maybe a thunderstorm in the mix. I'm Nick Rice from the Live Wire Weather Center. Count on it.
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1: With a Live Wire community focus, I'm Daryl Moody. The Tennessee Department of Homeland Security out with a new app aimed at making schools safer.
2: The SafeKeyIn app is an anonymous method of reporting concerning behavior or suspicious activity that might be occurring at our schools or anywhere in our community. And it goes immediately to our 24/7 Homeland Security Threat Assessment Center, where the information will be acted upon immediately.
1: Deputy Commissioner Greg Mays.
2: So an example would be a student at one of Tennessee's K through 12 schools hears or sees or comes upon some information that is disturbing or concerning. They hear about a classmate who says he's going to bring a gun to school tomorrow. And so the SafeKeyIn app allows them to open up a window, use some drop-down menus, type in exactly what they heard, hit the send button, and off it goes to Homeland Security, where now we have that information, and then we can act on it immediately.
1: You'll find the app in the Apple Store or on Google Play. I'm Daryl Moody reporting.
3: Since 1964, Alvin has played a role in recovering a lost hydrogen bomb, discovering hydrothermal vents and previously unknown deep-sea coral reefs, and even allowed the first manned exploration of the Titanic in 1986. But how does a submarine from the 1960s remain at the forefront of sea exploration? We'll inquire in the U.S. National Science Foundation's Discovery Files.
4: The sub goes through overhaul every 5 years, and some of those are also upgrade overhauls. And just through the years, it's gone through design iterations and changes. So at this point, the only original part is the name.
3: Caitlin Beardshear is the newest pilot of Alvin, a submersible operated by the National Deep Submergence Facility at Woods Hole Oceanographic Institution, primarily funded by NSF, along with the Office of Naval Research and the National Oceanic and Atmospheric Administration. Alvin allows researchers access to 99% of the world's seafloor, depths of approximately 4 miles, and dives up to 12 hours in duration. Alvin continues to play a major role in making important discoveries about the biological, chemical, and geological processes that shape our planet.
4: Every place you dive in is going to be a little bit different. You could find something brand new, incredible, newly discovered on any dive.
3: To learn more about this research, listen to NSF's Discovery Files podcast episode, Alvin.
5: From the Quick Stop Market Sports Desk. NFL, the Tennessee Titans hosting the Chicago Bears at Nissan Stadium Saturday, their final preseason game. The two teams will hold a joint workout on Thursday. Tennessee has won both their exhibition games. Starting quarterback Cam Ward has gotten action in both. He'll likely sit Saturday's game. Tennessee corner Joshua Williams, he's currently dealing with a pectoral injury, and defensive end Keldrick Falk has an issue with his shoulder. College football, ETSU opening up the season in week zero. They'll face Campbell in Johnson City, first ever meeting against the Fighting Camels. Buccaneers went 7-5 last season in the first year under Will Healy, and they closed out last year on a four-game win streak. Mason Mims, the transfer from Louisville, will start at quarterback. Tennessee announcing on Monday that Brandon Faison will be the starting quarterback this season, winning the job over George McIntyre. Faison will be the first true freshman to start for the Volunteers since 2004. He'll make his college debut September 5th against Furman. NASCAR racing at Daytona Saturday night for the Coke Zero Sugar 400, 160 laps around the 2.5 mile super speedway. It's the final race of the regular season before the 10 race playoff. 13 drivers have qualified for the postseason, 5 drivers fighting for the final 3 slots. Any size fountain drink for 99 cents with any purchase using Quick Stop Rewards. 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
12: For tonight, it's going to stay mostly clear with a low around 64 in the morning. Wednesday, we have a 40% chance of rain. A thunderstorm's not out of the question in the afternoon. It'll be mostly sunny with a high of 86. Wednesday night, 30% chance of showers and thunderstorms. It'll be partly cloudy with a low of 66. On Thursday, there's a slight chance of rain and maybe a thunderstorm. Partly sunny skies with a high of 85. On Thursday night, 30% chance of rain and maybe a thunderstorm in the mix. I'm Nick Rice from the LiveWire Weather Center. 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
15: Bristol, Tennessee has named two longtime employees to permanent leadership positions. Dwayne Honaker is the city's new fire chief, replacing Mike Carrier, who retired after 38 years of service. And Ross Peters has been named director of planning services. A bicyclist was injured Monday afternoon after being hit by a vehicle driven by an Elizabethton police officer. The Tennessee Highway Patrol says the officer was turning from East F Street onto East Doe Avenue when the crash happened. The cyclist was taken

0: to Johnson City Medical Center. Sad news today. Country music legend Dolly Parton has died at the age of 80. The East Tennessee native became one of country music's biggest stars, known for Jolene, 9 to 5, Dollywood, and decades of charitable work. I'm Lisa Ruckman.
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4: Scouring the local thrift shop to celebrate Secondhand Wardrobe Day connects you straight to a high-stakes network of World War II espionage. 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Hidden deep inside the chaotic, sprawling labyrinth of pre-owned garment bins, heavy antique wardrobes, and vintage furniture stacks, brave citizens established a shadow network. They ran clandestine propaganda print shops, hosted secret strategic meetings, and routinely smuggled vital Allied microfilms inside the heavy linings of donated winter coats, operating entirely undetected, right beneath the noses of patrolling enemy forces who dismissed the market as mere junk.
3: I love it.
4: I do too.
3: I expect, you know, that the occupying forces probably thought those secondhand shops were too dirty to go into.
4: Probably.
3: Too unimportant.
4: I'm going to check the lining of my 1940s jacket now.
3: Absolutely.
4: You never know.
3: We're also celebrating National Banana Split Day and National Whiskey Sour Day. I'm Alice Anderson.
4: And I'm Marlo Anderson with National Day Calendar, reminding you to celebrate every day.
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7: This is a Bloomberg Money Minute. The S&P rose 0.3%, edging closer to its all-time high set earlier this month. The Dow also added 0.3%, and the Nasdaq climbed 0.7%. Paramount Skydance is considering a wide range of options to settle lawsuits challenging its acquisition of Warner Brothers Discovery, including structural changes to the deal. The company has weighed selling Warner Brothers channels like HGTV and the Food Network in an effort to settle the suits, and investment bankers have approached potential buyers with the idea of acquiring New Line Cinema. Apple has announced upgraded Mac Mini and Mac Studio desktop computers with major processor upgrades. 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Apple stock closed down slightly. Matt Piper, Bloomberg Radio.
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7: Legendary country music artist Dolly Parton has died at the age of 80. TMZ reports Parton was admitted to a hospital in Nashville last night with kidney issues and passed away this morning. In addition to being one of the most influential voices in country music, Parton had built a global brand through her philanthropy, her Dollywood theme park and Imagination Library program. Primary elections are being held in three states today. In South Carolina, Senator Darlene Graham, who was appointed to the seat formerly held by her brother Lindsey Graham, has been receiving the backing of President Trump. She faces Ralph Norman today in a Republican Senate primary runoff. There's a special election for a U.S. House seat in Georgia and a Senate and governor runoff in Oklahoma. In Pennsylvania, two people have died from measles. Governor Josh Shapiro notes it's the first measles-related deaths in the state in 35 years.
8: And both were unvaccinated. We hope and we pray that those deaths will be the last.
7: The governor's asking all Americans to get their measles vaccines. I'm Scott Carr.
9: With a LiveWire community focus, I'm Daryl Moody. Alps Adult Day Services provides care to both seniors in cognitive decline and people with developmental disabilities.
10: Although we do have different cognitive issues because of the fact that we have an open space, it actually is a very good thing that we have both types of people in this facility together.
9: Park Brummett is Family Services Director.
10: They are able to intermingle, so we also have a multi-generational thing that is happening with our special needs side along with our memory side. And so a lot of times, some of the special needs side, they are younger. Our Alzheimer's and dementia patients on the other side love to see them and sort of grandparent them, so to speak. And so it is a very good back and forth with these two groups of people.
9: To learn more, visit alpsadultdayservices.org. I'm Daryl Moody reporting.
11: A registered sex offender was arrested after deputies say he was working on the midway at the Appalachian Fair. Washington County deputies arrested 34-year-old James Fay of Johnson City after getting a tip. Fay is charged with violating sex offender registry work restrictions. Johnson City Transit will offer free rides on all fixed routes from August 31st through September 4th. Transit services will then shut down September 5th through the 7th for the Labor Day weekend. They will resume on September 8th at 6:15 in the morning. Construction of Greene County's new track and field facility behind Doak Elementary School is expected to be completed in the spring of 2027. Burwell Construction of Bristol is building the facility under a contract worth $5.6 million. I'm Lisa Ruckman.
12: Statistic time. Do you know there are on average 12 moms for every dad at a parent-teacher organization meeting of any kind? Hi, this is Mike Austin with today's Radio Dad Minute. About time to start talking about dads involved in school. You get involved beyond sports. Now, I ran into this guy, Dave, who is a football coach and also a mentor and a teacher. Oh, and a student counselor.
13: Dads need to put in that time. They need to, you know, not only show that they love and care about them, but they're actually, you know, giving them some attention. Fathers are those rock solid guys, you know, that the kids are looking up to, and they need to be rock solid so they know what's right and wrong. They can work on their morals. They know what integrity is. And I think the father really brings that out and instills that and teaches that to their children.
12: So yeah, make an effort, Dad. Beyond the football game this year, get involved. Talk to the teachers, talk to the principals, talk to the coaches. Radio Dad on the web at radiodad.com. I'm Mike Austin, the Radio Dad.
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14: Apple is redesigning its retail stores to get ready for a wave of new home devices coming out later on this year. The lineup includes an upgraded Apple TV set-top box, a new HomePod mini, and the long-expected debut of a home hub with a display that runs a new operating system and interface for controlling smart home gadgets. The store's redesign will let shoppers try the home hub in person. 75% of Americans do not want a data center built near them. That's the result of a new poll from Heatmap. The survey included people from all demographics. That result is up from 42% last August. Twitch and Amazon are facing a class action lawsuit. It was brought by a streamer in Connecticut who says the platforms used his streams and videos to train AI models without his permission or license. The lawsuit alleges Twitch and Amazon violated their contract by the action and that creators lost money or property as a result. Twitch did add a setting to opt out of AI training earlier this month. Tech Report, I'm Tammy Trujillo.
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17: 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I also suggest that you don't say, let me know if there's something I can do. 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
21: For tonight, it's going to stay mostly clear with a low around 64 in the morning. Wednesday, we have a 40% chance of rain. A thunderstorm's not out of the question in the afternoon. It'll be mostly sunny with a high of 86. Wednesday night, 30% chance of showers and thunderstorms. It'll be partly cloudy with a low of 66. On Thursday, there's a slight chance of rain and maybe a thunderstorm. Partly sunny skies with a high of 85. On Thursday night, 30% chance of rain and maybe a thunderstorm in the mix. I'm Nick Rice from the Live Wire Weather Center. 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
2: Alrighty, here and now I have a solution for a racing mind. Neuroscientist Dr. Ethan Cross is the author of the book Chatter, The Voice in Our Head, Why It Matters, and How to Harness It. Dr. Cross recommends a technique called distanced self-talk, where you simply talk to yourself as if you're talking to a friend. So for example, instead of thinking, I really messed up, what am I going to do? Try thinking, she messed up, but I'm confident she can fix things. It sounds weird, but it works. Dr. Cross puts it, most of us find it easier to offer advice to someone else than to ourselves. By distancing ourselves from the problem and treating it like it's someone else's, we're better able to use logic. I'm John Tesh with today's Intelligence for Your Life Minute.
4: Bristol, Tennessee has named two longtime employees to permanent leadership positions. Dwayne Honaker is the city's new fire chief, replacing Mike Carrier, who retired after 38 years of service. And Ross Peters has been named director of planning services. A bicyclist was injured Monday afternoon after being hit by a vehicle driven by an Elizabethton police officer. The Tennessee Highway Patrol says the officer was turning from East F Street onto East Doe Avenue when the crash happened. The cyclist was taken to Johnson City Medical Center. Sad news today. Country music legend Dolly Parton has died at the age of 80. The East Tennessee native became one of country music's biggest stars, known for Jolene, 9 to 5, Dollywood, and decades of charitable work. I'm Lisa Rodman.
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7: From the Quick Stop Market Sports Desk. Brandon Faison winning the starting quarterback job at Tennessee. Head coach Josh Heupel making that announcement on Monday. He wins the job over George McIntyre. He'll become the first true freshman to start the season opener since 2004. He will make his college debut September 5th against Furman. Tennessee has eight returning starters on offense, including Deshaun Bishop, who rushed for over 1,000 yards last season. ETSU will face Campbell in Johnson City Saturday to open up their season. It's the first ever meeting against the Fighting Camels. Mason Mims will start at quarterback for the Buccaneers, who are coming off a 7-5 season in the first year under head coach Will Healy. NASCAR racing at Daytona Saturday night, the final race of the regular season. It's the Coke Zero Sugar 400, where they will go 160 laps around the 2.5-mile super speedway. 13 drivers have qualified for the playoffs, with five drivers competing for the final three slots. Ryan Blaney won at Daytona last season. NFL, the Tennessee Titans hosting the Chicago Bears at Nissan Stadium Saturday. Final preseason game. The two teams will have a joint workout in Nashville on Thursday. Red Bull gives you wings, 3 8.4-ounce cans for just $7. Quick stop, run in when you run out. 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
9: Legendary football coach John Madden once had a gaffe in his commentary, saying one of these two teams has a good chance of winning this game today. Well, he was wrong. 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
9: Nelson Mandela said he never lost in life, he only learned. For a man who suffered 21 years as a political prisoner, that's a bold statement. On Madden's comment, the correct observation would be that both teams would win today, one with more points, but both as winners per Mandela. Defeat is only if we don't learn from the setback. Minnesota Vikings defensive end Jim Marshall was not defeated when he picked up a fumble and ran the wrong way, scoring a safety for the 49ers. The lineman did not get down on himself. He later stripped the football from the 49ers quarterback, and Carl Eller grabbed it and ran for a touchdown. Vikings win. Be like Marshall and Mandela. Learn when you lose in life to win.
11: With soldiers like him, no wonder the frontiersman won. Legend has it that General Washington said this about Joseph Greer after his legendary journey to deliver the news of victory at King's Mountain to the Continental Congress in Philadelphia. Hailing from the Watauga settlement, clad in buckskin and standing 6.5 feet tall, Joseph Greer had covered 600 miles through rugged wilderness and perilous conditions in just 30 days. Chosen by John Sevier for the near impossible task, he left just hours after demonstrating his valor fighting alongside the Overmountain Men. Armed with a musket, a compass, and some essential supplies, he dodged British patrols and hostile natives to deliver the good news and boost the morale of the Patriots. He became known as the King's Mountain Messenger. Happy 250, America.
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17: For tonight, it's going to stay mostly clear with a low around 64 in the morning. Wednesday, we have a 40% chance of rain. A thunderstorm's not out of the question in the afternoon. It'll be mostly sunny with a high of 86. Wednesday night, 30% chance of showers and thunderstorms. It'll be partly cloudy with a low of 66. On Thursday, there's a slight chance of rain and maybe a thunderstorm. Partly sunny skies with a high of 85. On Thursday night, 30% chance of rain and maybe a thunderstorm in the mix. I'm Nick Rice from the Live Wire Weather Center. 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
22: This is a Bloomberg Money Minute. A solid day of gains for Wall Street. The Dow taking in 160 points, up a third of 1%. The Nasdaq was up 171. The S&P was up 24 points, or a third of a percent. Some PepsiCo employees have been notified that weight loss drugs will no longer be covered by their company health insurance as of October due to skyrocketing costs. The maker of Mountain Dew, Cheetos, and Doritos is joining other companies that have pulled back on coverage for weight loss drugs. About 6% of large employers already dropped coverage for weight loss drugs this year. That's according to a recent survey from consulting firm Mercer. OnlyFans has paid out more than $30 billion to creators in the last 10 years. The company says since the 2016 launch of OnlyFans, 5,076 creators have made more than $1 million on the platform. Several Hollywood actors have recently joined it, including Shannon Elizabeth of American Pie, who says she earned more than $1.2 million in her first week on OnlyFans. Matt Piper, Bloomberg Radio.
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23: In the spring of 1980, someone shot a ruthless Texas oil baron. He spent years double-crossing his friends and ruining his family. Millions of people watched him take two bullets outside his office. But this wasn't a real crime. It was the season finale of a television soap opera called Dallas. A strike delayed the next season, and a mystery hung in the air for 8 agonizing months. Who shot JR? Las Vegas oddsmakers took bets. Factories printed shirts with the phrase on it. When the broadcast finally aired, revealing the real shooter, 83 million people tuned in to find out. The event shattered every broadcast record at the time, all because America needed to know the truth, or at least, who shot JR? On that note, I'm James A. Brown, and as always, be well.
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4: 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St. Jude Children's Hospital is bringing its annual East Tennessee fundraising walk to Bluntville next month. The St. Jude Walk will be held September 12th at Northeast State Community College, raising money to support children battling cancer and other life-threatening illnesses. Registration is at 8, followed by opening ceremonies and the walk at 9. Elizabethton's Covered Bridge Days has announced its featured performers for this year's festival. The three-day celebration runs September 25th through the 27th in downtown Elizabethton. Bluegrass favorites Lonesome River Band and Ralph Stanley II are scheduled to perform on Friday. 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I'm Lisa Ruttman.
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26: Oh, how do I fuss with a man who's likely to be buried tomorrow?
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3: 1971, A Gunfight, a Western movie starring Kirk Douglas and Johnny Cash, premieres in theaters. The movie, filmed in Santa Fe, New Mexico, was Cash's second motion picture role, his first since 1961's 5 Minutes to Live. 1970, Elton John makes his U.S. concert debut at the Troubadour in West Hollywood. After being introduced by Uni Records label mate Neil Diamond, Elton's first tune was his second single for Uni Records.
28: This is your song. Jive's alive at 9 to 5, my main man.
3: 1973, Bobby Darin performs his last concert at the Las Vegas Hilton. 4 months later, he dies following open-heart surgery at age 37.

0: hitting number 3 in 1988 for Kylie Minogue and number 1 in 1974 for Grand Funk, there's Little Eva at number 1, August 25, 1962.
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6: Country music icon and philanthropist Dolly Parton has passed away at the age of 80. Her family announced Parton died peacefully in Nashville Tuesday morning. TMZ reports she had been admitted to a hospital in Nashville last night with kidney issues. Parton was inducted into the Rock and Roll Hall of Fame in 2022. She had racked up 11 Grammy Awards and sold more than 100 million records worldwide, but in her acceptance said she didn't really deserve the honor.
7: And when I always thought about the Rock and Roll Hall of Fame, I thought that was just for people in rock and roll. And I thought, well, you know, if I'm going to be in the Rock and Roll Hall of Fame, I'm going to have to do a rock album.
6: Country musicians, including Reba McEntire, Casey Musgraves, and Maren Morris, all remembering Parton today in social media posts. Pakistan's interior minister is saying significant progress has been made in talks aimed at ending the war with Iran. Minister Mohsen Naqvi making the comments on social media today as we hear from Hira Mustafa.
8: He clearly did not outline what sort of progress, but he did talk about that there were discussions with regards to the reopening of the Strait of Hormuz, which is a major point of contention between the warring parties.
6: The Pakistani minister says he hopes momentum will lead to further progress, saying he went to Tehran Monday to meet with Iranian leaders. Voters head to the polls in three states today for primaries. In South Carolina, President Trump has been backing Republican Senator Darlene Graham, sister to the late Senator Lindsey Graham, who's facing a challenge from Congressman Ralph Norman. In a Senate primary runoff, there's also a special election for a U.S. House seat in Georgia and a Senate and governor runoff in Oklahoma. A row of train cars have derailed in Santa Rosa, New Mexico, about 120 miles east of Albuquerque. Emergency officials in Guadalupe County confirmed there was a derailment but didn't provide any information. Viewers to KOB4 have sent in pictures showing dozens of rail cars piled up, toppling over near the city's golf course. I'm Scott Carr.
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6: California's Attorney General Rob Bond has been announcing the latest results of some statewide public safety efforts, saying over the past 5 years, more than 10,000 illegal guns have been seized, including nearly 5,400 seized through what's called the Armed Prohibited Persons System.
14: It's a first in the nation and a unique in the nation program where we are able to identify who owns a gun in California and who is prohibited from owning a gun.
6: And that more than 17.8 million fentanyl pills and 7,200 pounds of fentanyl powder have been taken off the streets.
14: The powder alone has enough fentanyl to kill more than 1.6 billion, with a B, 1.6 billion people. That is more than the entire population of the United States four times over. That is how much powder, not to mention the pills, that is how much fentanyl powder we have seized, taken off the streets, so it can no longer harm Californians, Americans.
6: And he says assistance has been given to more than 1,200 survivors of human trafficking. The U.S. Secret Service says it's aware of an Iranian video appearing to threaten the life of Barron Trump, President Trump's youngest son.
15: Hardline Iranian state media have repeatedly featured content threatening the lives of Trump and his family after its former supreme leader was assassinated, but this appears to be the first time Barron has been publicly singled out. The video says Barron's movements are being monitored and reports a $10 million bounty on his head. The Secret Service told CNN in a statement that it investigates anything that could be perceived as a threat against the first family. I'm at Mattinson.
6: The father of an American sailor on the USS Abraham Lincoln has been released from immigration custody. Luis Aviles was detained by immigration agents in Florida following a traffic violation Saturday. Aviles is from Nicaragua but has been living in the U.S. for the past 20 years. NBC 7 reports he's now been released from custody. His son serving on the Lincoln aircraft carrier, now returning to San Diego after a modern-day record-long deployment. I'm Scott Carr.
3: A registered sex offender was arrested after deputies say he was working on the midway at the Appalachian Fair. Washington County deputies arrested 34-year-old James Fay of Johnson City after getting a tip. Fay is charged with violating sex offender registry work restrictions. Johnson City Transit will offer free rides on all fixed routes from August 31st through September 4th. Transit services will then shut down September 5th through the 7th for the Labor Day weekend. They will resume on September 8th at 6:15 in the morning. Construction of Greene County's new track and field facility behind Doak Elementary School is expected to be completed in the spring of 2027. Burwell Construction of Bristol is building the facility under a contract worth $5.6 million. I'm Lisa Ruckman.
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23: 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And our verse for 8:25 comes from Luke 8:25. Luke 8:25 says, "But he said to them, where is your faith? And they were afraid and marveled, saying to one another, who can this be? For he commands even the wind and water, and they obey him." Luke 8:25. The sudden storm on the sea brought about an astonishment that was felt by both the disciples and Jesus. Jesus was astonished at how afraid the disciples were, and the disciples were astonished at how awesome Jesus was. Let us be reminded from Luke 8:25 that storms are revealers, revealing our level of faith and revealing the power of the Lord.
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1: For tonight, it's going to stay mostly clear with a low around 64 in the morning. Wednesday, we have a 40% chance of rain. A thunderstorm's not out of the question in the afternoon. It'll be mostly sunny with a high of 86. Wednesday night, 30% chance of showers and thunderstorms. It'll be partly cloudy with a low of 66. On Thursday, there's a slight chance of rain and maybe a thunderstorm. Partly sunny skies with a high of 85. On Thursday night, 30% chance of rain and maybe a thunderstorm in the mix. I'm Nick Rice from the Live Wire Weather Center. Count on it.
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4: 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And it's usually just a very simple process. 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
3: 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I'm Daryl Moody reporting.
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3: 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NFL, the Tennessee Titans hosting the Chicago Bears at Nissan Stadium Saturday, their final preseason game. The two teams will hold a joint workout on Thursday. Tennessee has won both their exhibition games. Starting quarterback Cam Ward has gotten action in both. He'll likely sit Saturday's game. Tennessee corner Joshua Williams, he's currently dealing with a pectoral injury, and defensive end Keldrick Falk has an issue with his shoulder. College football, ETSU opening up the season in week zero. They'll face Campbell in Johnson City, first ever meeting against the Fighting Camels. Buccaneers went 7-5 last season in the first year under Will Healy, and they closed out last year on a four-game win streak. Mason Mims, the transfer from Louisville, will start at quarterback. Tennessee announcing on Monday that Brandon Faison will be the starting quarterback this season, winning the job over George McIntyre. Faison will be the first true freshman to start for the Volunteers since 2004. He'll make his college debut September 5th against Furman. NASCAR racing at Daytona Saturday night for the Coke Zero Sugar 400, 160 laps around the 2.5-mile super speedway. It's the final race of the regular season before the 10-race playoff. 13 drivers have qualified for the postseason, 5 drivers fighting for the final 3 slots. Any size fountain drink for 99 cents with any purchase using Quick Stop Rewards. 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

0: 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I'm not going to get all preachy on you. 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
4: As America celebrates our 250th anniversary, a growing number of us are celebrating from a distance. Americans are now leaving the U.S. in record numbers, replanting themselves permanently overseas. In fact, so far this year, more people moved out of the country than people moved in. And we're talking younger Americans as well. Portugal and Ireland are hot relocation destinations. In fact, one in every 15 residents of Dublin was born in the U.S. And as for American retirees, record numbers of them are leaving the U.S. as well. And a growing number of foreign countries have put out a strong financial welcome mat. 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I'm Peter Greenberg, and this is today's Worldwide Travel Minute. 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
13: For tonight, it's going to stay mostly clear with a low around 64 in the morning. Wednesday, we have a 40% chance of rain. A thunderstorm's not out of the question in the afternoon. It'll be mostly sunny with a high of 86. Wednesday night, 30% chance of showers and thunderstorms. It'll be partly cloudy with a low of 66. On Thursday, there's a slight chance of rain and maybe a thunderstorm. Partly sunny skies with a high of 85. On Thursday night, 30% chance of rain and maybe a thunderstorm in the mix. I'm Nick Rice from the Live Wire Weather Center. 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
16: Bristol, Tennessee has named two longtime employees to permanent leadership positions. Dwayne Honaker is the city's new fire chief, replacing Mike Carrier, who retired after 38 years of service. And Ross Peters has been named director of planning services. A bicyclist was injured Monday afternoon after being hit by a vehicle driven by an Elizabethton police officer. The Tennessee Highway Patrol says the officer was turning from East F Street onto East Doe Avenue when the crash happened. The cyclist was taken to Johnson City Medical Center. Sad news today. Country music legend Dolly

0: Parton has died at the age of 80. The East Tennessee native became one of country music's biggest stars, known for Jolene, 9 to 5, Dollywood, and decades of charitable work. I'm Lisa Rutman.
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9: This is a Bloomberg Money Minute. The Dow took in 160 points today, up a third of 1%. The NASDAQ was up 171. The S&P took in 24 points. Canadian Prime Minister Mark Carney says he is matching dollar for dollar the new tariffs imposed by President Trump and announced support programs for Canadian businesses hurt by the escalating trade war. Canada will double its existing counter tariffs on U.S. steel and aluminum products to 50% and apply new tariffs to other U.S. goods like furniture, clothing, and electronics. Overall, the retaliatory levies will affect about $20 billion worth of annual U.S. imports, roughly matching the dollar value of the tariffs Trump put on Canadian products on Saturday. Americans' confidence in the economy declined this month as the ongoing Iran conflict has kept gas prices elevated at more than $4 a gallon. The Conference Board says its consumer confidence index dropped to 89.4 in August from 90.2 in July. Respondents' views of their present situation improved, but their outlook for the near-term future soured. Matt Piper, Bloomberg Radio.
10: 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Here's what to do. 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If you straighten your right leg, that will cause you to sway. Holding this angle and flex keeps your weight over the inside of your right foot and encourages that perfect pivot. 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
13: 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The Federal Style Inn was built along the stage road that connected Tennessee to the national capital and urban trading areas in between, and is the oldest wood frame building in the historic district. In the summer of 1832, President Andrew Jackson held a reception for his friends on the porch of the inn. John Sevier, James K. Polk, Andrew Johnson, and William Brownlow were other famous tenants. Today, the inn is a state-owned historic site with a museum in the cellar, which was originally Dr. Chester's apothecary shop. The museum includes a history of Jonesboro, the inn, and features rotating exhibits. Be sure to ask the attendant to show you the restored portion of the inn that looks how it would have in the Victorian 1890s. 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
7: Country music icon and philanthropist Dolly Parton has passed away at the age of 80. Her family's announced that she died peacefully in Nashville Tuesday morning. TMZ reports Parton was admitted to a hospital in Nashville last night with kidney issues. Parton racked up 11 Grammy Awards and sold more than 100 million records worldwide over the course of a six-decade-long career. Polls are closing in South Carolina, one of three states holding primary elections today. In South Carolina, Senator Darlene Graham, who took the seat held by her brother Lindsey Graham, is facing Congressman Ralph Norman in a Senate primary runoff. There's a special election for a House seat in Georgia and a Senate and governor's runoff in Oklahoma. The Lindsey Clancy murder trial in Massachusetts has ended for the day. The judge expects one more final day of testimony Wednesday and closing arguments to begin Thursday. Clancy's admitted to strangling her three young children in 2023, but is pleading not guilty, claiming she was suffering from postpartum psychosis. I'm Scott Carr.
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8: 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I'm Daryl Moody, reporting.
10: A registered sex offender was arrested after deputies say he was working on the midway at the Appalachian Fair. Washington County deputies arrested 34-year-old James Fay of Johnson City after getting a tip. Fay is charged with violating sex offender registry work restrictions. Johnson City Transit will offer free rides on all fixed routes from August 31st through September 4th. Transit services will then shut down September 5th through the 7th for the Labor Day weekend. They will resume on September 8th at 6:15 in the morning. Construction of Greene County's new track and field facility behind Doak Elementary School is expected to be completed in the spring of 2027. Burwell Construction of Bristol is building the facility under a contract worth $5.6 million. I'm Lisa Ruckman.
11: Do you suffer from work? Burnout? Hey, it's Mike Austin with today's Radio Dad Minute. Talking with my friend Dr. John Braccio about this very subject. More people suffer from work burnout than we think.
12: It's sadly more common than we might think. Both the employer and the person suffering must be on the lookout and ready. 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
12: 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I'm going to sort out who I am, get my health back together, maybe seek out a counselor, maybe look for a mentor, and just figure, what would it take for me to get back into a functioning mode? Because you're not going to be a good parent if you are depressed and you have work burnout, because you're going to be difficult. You're going to be a negative person. You're going to be irritable. So it's really going to make you not only miserable for yourself, but for everyone else.
11: 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I'm Mike Austin, the Radio Dad.
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14: Kane Brown is off to college. Kane Brown will be attending the University of Wisconsin-Madison as part of the First Day Ready event, Amazon's back-to-school campaign. The Off to College with Kane Brown concert will be streamed exclusively on Amazon on September 5th and will be available via the Amazon Music app, Amazon Music channels, and Twitch. Students will have an opportunity to attend the show for free, so check your student email. If you had Drake and Ernest dancing to Ella Langley on your 2026 bingo card, well, congrats. Drake was spotted with Ernest vibing to Choosin' Texas at Ella's show on Saturday in Little Rock, Arkansas. Fans are wondering, will there be a collaboration soon? Or maybe he'll just sample her music on a future song. Dolly Parton is opening up a new hotel next month in downtown Nashville called the Songteller Hotel. She's also opening up a museum there called The Life of Many Colors. It'll be the largest exhibit celebrating her life anywhere in the world. If that's not enough, she's also working on a line of dog treats with Purina. It's your Country Daily Dirt. I'm Brooke Summers.
15: Mitch Anthony here with today's Daily Dose. Dale Carnegie once said, "There is only one way to get the best of an argument, and that is to avoid it. Avoid it as you would avoid rattlesnakes and earthquakes. 9 times out of 10, an argument ends with each of the contestants being more firmly convinced than ever that he or she is absolutely right. Avoid arguments like you would rattlesnakes and earthquakes. Like rattlesnakes, arguments usually result in venom being exchanged. Enduring bitterness over the poisonous tone or words will overshadow whatever that relationship was before the incident. Like earthquakes, arguments and contentions can swallow us up. We can become immersed and obsessed with the debate, and for what purpose? To prove ourselves right and another person wrong? To gloat in the victory? That leaves a great chasm between us and our adversary that will most likely never be bridged. Argue with a man against his will, and he'll walk away of the same opinion still. As Dale Carnegie reminded us, the only way to win in arguments, as with rattlesnakes and earthquakes, is to keep a safe distance away from them. 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
17: For tonight, it's going to stay mostly clear with a low around 64 in the morning. Wednesday, we have a 40% chance of rain. A thunderstorm's not out of the question in the afternoon. It'll be mostly sunny with a high of 86. Wednesday night, 30% chance of showers and thunderstorms. It'll be partly cloudy with a low of 66. On Thursday, there's a slight chance of rain and maybe a thunderstorm. Partly sunny skies with a high of 85. On Thursday night, 30% chance of rain and maybe a thunderstorm in the mix. I'm Nick Rice from the Live Wire Weather Center. Count on it.
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20: 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Now on with the show. This is the Daily Note from jamesabrown.net. There's an unofficial holiday in August that I just learned about. It's called National Sneak Some Zucchini Onto Your Neighbor's Porch Day. A Pennsylvania man named Tom Roy came up with it decades ago. A healthy zucchini plant produces more squash than any one household can ever eat. So by mid-August, people start leaving bags on porches, on car hoods, in churches, and anywhere that a zucchini might find a new home. I love that someone turned too much of a good thing into a punchline instead of a complaint. Even generosity needs somewhere to go. Have you heard of this or tried this? Let me know on jamesabrown.net. On that note, I'm James A. Brown, and as always, be well.
10: Bristol, Tennessee has named 2 longtime employees to permanent leadership positions. Dwayne Honaker is the city's new fire chief, replacing Mike Carrier, who retired after 38 years of service. And Ross Peters has been named director of planning services. A bicyclist was injured Monday afternoon after being hit by a vehicle driven by an Elizabethton police officer. The Tennessee Highway Patrol says the officer was turning from East F Street onto East Doe Avenue when the crash happened. The cyclist was taken to Johnson City Medical Center. Sad news today. Country music legend Dolly Parton has died at the age of 80. The East Tennessee native became one of country music's biggest stars, known for Jolene, 9 to 5, Dollywood, and decades of charitable work. I'm Lisa Rockman.
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0: Brandon Faison winning the starting quarterback job at Tennessee. Head coach Josh Heupel making that announcement on Monday. He wins the job over George McIntyre. He'll become the first true freshman to start the season opener since 2004. He will make his college debut September 5th against Furman. Tennessee has eight returning starters on offense, including Deshaun Bishop, who rushed for over 1,000 yards last season. ETSU will face Campbell in Johnson City Saturday to open up their season. It's the first ever meeting against the Fighting Camels. Mason Mims will start at quarterback for the Buccaneers, who are coming off a 7-5 season in the first year under head coach Will Healy. NASCAR racing at Daytona Saturday night, the final race of the regular season. It's the Coke Zero Sugar 400, where they will go 160 laps around the 2.5-mile super speedway. 13 drivers have qualified for the playoffs, with five drivers competing for the final three slots. Ryan Blaney won at Daytona last season. NFL, the Tennessee Titans hosting the Chicago Bears at Nissan Stadium Saturday. Final preseason game. The two teams will have a joint workout in Nashville on Thursday. Red Bull gives you wings, three 8.4-ounce cans for just $7. Quick stop, run in when you run out. 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
3: 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In spaces like garages or workshop, that means less room to work. Here's a trick to get commonly used tools like cordless drill drivers off the bench without making them inconvenient. Try hanging them under the bench or a nearby shelf. Cut a piece of 3-inch PVC pipe about 12 inches long and make a slot in one end about 5 inches long. The width of that slot should be a little greater than the width of the drill handle. Now attach the pipe with screws to the underside of a shelf or bench with the slot facing down and forward. 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I'm Danny Lipford with Tips for Today's Homeowner.

0: It's been 250 years since Tennessee got involved in the American Revolution. The first battle in the West was at Island Flats in present-day Kingsport, just days after the Declaration of Independence was adopted. Sycamore Shoals in present-day Elizabethton was the rallying point for the Overmountain Men before Kings Mountain in what would become the turning point of the Revolution. In our area, we see the names associated with the war every day. Washington County was the first place to be named for General George Washington, and Greene County for Washington's second-in-command, General Nathaniel Greene. Sullivan County was named for General John Sullivan, and Carter County was named for General Landon Carter. Sevierville and Sevier County were named for local war hero General John Sevier, who was the only governor of the failed state of Franklin, and then first governor of Tennessee. Happy 250, America.
1: According to an Omniscient survey, 85% of Americans believe brands and retailers use inflation to justify larger than necessary price hikes. More than half of respondents said they've stopped buying from brands they once preferred as prices climbed. Artificial intelligence can now analyze ordinary social media photos and determine where they were taken, even when location data and geotags have been removed. Scammers can use those details to make phishing messages more convincing, such as sending a fake bank fraud alert that references a place the victim recently visited. Treasury bond yields are rising, and for consumers, that's good and bad news. The good news, your savings will earn a little more, but on the downside, that raises borrowing costs. Mortgage rates tend to track the yield on the 10-year Treasury bond. The rates are rising due to investor concerns about inflation. I'm Mark Huffman. 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
3: For tonight, it's going to stay mostly clear with a low around 64 in the morning. Wednesday, we have a 40% chance of rain. A thunderstorm's not out of the question in the afternoon. It'll be mostly sunny with a high of 86. Wednesday night, 30% chance of showers and thunderstorms. It'll be partly cloudy with a low of 66. On Thursday, there's a slight chance of rain and maybe a thunderstorm. Partly sunny skies with a high of 85. On Thursday night, 30% chance of rain and maybe a thunderstorm in the mix. I'm Nick Rice from the Live Wire Weather Center. Count on it.
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6: This is a Bloomberg Money Minute. The S&P rose 0.3%, edging closer to its all-time high set earlier this month. The Dow also added 0.3%, and the Nasdaq climbed 0.7%. Paramount Skydance is considering a wide range of options to settle lawsuits challenging its acquisition of Warner Brothers Discovery, including structural changes to the deal. The company has weighed selling Warner Brothers channels like HGTV and the Food Network in an effort to settle the suits, and investment bankers have approached potential buyers with the idea of acquiring New Line Cinema. Apple has announced upgraded Mac Mini and Mac Studio desktop computers with major processor upgrades. The Mac Mini will be powered by Apple's new M6 chip or an M5 Pro, while the Studio comes with either the M5 Max or the new M5 Ultra. The new machines are available to pre-order and will be in stores on September 22nd. The Mac Mini starts at $899, while a Studio M5 Ultra will cost $5,500. Apple stock closed down slightly. Matt Piper, Bloomberg Radio.
7: A better life with Dr. Sanjay Gupta.
8: Quick question for the boy dads out there. Do you know what your son sees when he opens his phone? There's a good chance it includes a world now known as the manosphere. A recent survey by Common Sense Media found 73% of teen boys regularly come across this kind of masculinity-focused content that sometimes paints men as victims and women as the enemy. Now here's what struck me. Boys rarely look for it. They may be searching for workout tips or skincare, and the algorithm serves up the rest. Child psychotherapist Katie Hurley spent 6 months studying these spaces for her new book called Breaking the Boy Code. What she found underneath all that bravado was insecurity. Boys searching for belonging, purpose, mattering. The best thing you can do as a parent is then making time to listen without rushing to fix anything. I'm Dr. Sanjay Gupta, helping you live a better life.
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16: 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Elizabethton's Covered Bridge Days has announced its featured performers for this year's festival. 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
9: Country music legend Dolly Parton has died at the age of 80. TMZ reports Parton was admitted to a hospital in Nashville last night with kidney issues and passed away this morning. Over a six-decade-long career, Parton earned 11 Grammy Awards and sold more than 100 million records worldwide. Her family's asking fans to honor her by supporting her Imagination Library, which provides free books to young children. Earlier this summer, Parton thanked Taylor Swift and Travis Kelce for making a big donation to the program.
10: I was just told that you two are making a donation of $2 million to my Imagination Library. Thank you, thank you, thank you. I'm blown away and overjoyed with that gratitude.
9: Philanthropy is a big part of Parton's legacy. She established the Imagination Library in 1995 in honor of her father, who never learned to read or write. The program's been gifting more than 3 million books every month to kids in the U.S., Canada, the U.K., and Australia. Polls are closed in South Carolina.